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1: My name is Will Thompson, and this is your KFGO news and weather update. Tonight, clear, diminishing winds, low of 40 degrees. We'll get your full weather forecast after this news update. The Minnesota Department of Health says it is monitoring a person in Minnesota who may have been briefly exposed overseas to someone infected with the Andes strain of the hantavirus. Health officials stress that the risk to the public remains very low and that the person is being monitored and that they're not showing symptoms. The exposure is connected to a passenger aboard the MV Hondius cruise ship who tested positive for the virus. Hantavirus are typically spread by rodents, but the Andes strain is the only type known to spread between people through close contact with someone showing symptoms. Both lanes of eastbound I-94 in Barnes County near Valley City were blocked for an hour and a half after a pickup pulling an enclosed trailer tipped on its side by the wind. The Highway Patrol says the pickup and the trailer overturned after traveling too fast for the strong winds. The pickup went into the ditch, and the trailer blocked both lanes of the interstate. Traffic had to pass on the shoulder while the lanes were blocked. The driver of the pickup had minor injuries. The patrol says drivers should use extra caution when driving in strong wind conditions. A 16-year-old Bemidji boy is accused of shooting and injuring his parents after they took away his phone. The shooting happened last Thursday and also injured a third adult. The teen is facing four felony charges, including illegal possession of a firearm and three counts of assault with a dangerous weapon. Prosecutors are seeking to have him tried as an adult in Beltrami County District Court.
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1: That was your news update. Now let's look at your full Weather Center forecast. Tomorrow, sunny, high of 76. Thursday, partly sunny and windy, chance for showers, low of 52, high of 82. Friday, partly sunny and windy, low of 56, high of 77. Saturday, partly sunny, high of 76. And Sunday, variable cloudiness, breezy, chance for showers and thunderstorms, high of 73. 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
3: CBS News Brief. Prepare for pricey barbecues, says CBS News business contributor Javier David.
4: Food costs up 3.2% annualized, soaring meat and potato prices, or tomato rather. Brace yourself for a really expensive picnic this summer.
3: President Trump is on Air Force One headed to Asia. He'll be meeting with Chinese President Xi Jinping in Beijing. Here's CBS's Jesse Mitchell.
5: Tariffs, artificial intelligence, and Taiwan will all be major summit topics, with President Xi expected to press President Trump on slowing U.S. arms sales to Taiwan.
3: Democratic senators had tough questions for FBI Director Kash Patel after a report in the Atlantic magazine that said he drinks excessively. From Capitol Hill, CBS's Caitlin Huey Byrne.
6: Patel denies the claims. His personal behavior has been heavily scrutinized since he was seen drinking with the men's Olympic hockey team in Italy and after a report that he gives out personalized bourbon bottles engraved with his name and title.
3: CBS News Brief. I'm Christopher Cruz.

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9: I'm Christopher Cruz in Washington. President Trump is on Air Force One at this hour, headed west to Asia, where he'll meet with Chinese President Xi Jinping in Beijing. From the Chinese capital, CBS's Anna Corrin says Xi could help Trump get untangled from hostilities in the Middle East.
10: President Trump, he needs President Xi's help to end the Iran war. As we know, China is one of Iran's closest allies, certainly its largest trading partner. It buys 90% of Iran's oil. But more than that, you know, China needs to have the Strait of Hormuz open as well. It gets roughly a third of its oil and gas from the Persian Gulf.
9: The release of the Consumer Price Index showing inflation rising was no surprise to American consumers, especially drivers. But CBS News Money Watch correspondent Kelly O'Grady says higher prices at the pump also mean higher prices for food.
11: Energy inflation is showing up in the grocery aisle. Everyday staples like fresh veggies were up 11.5%, while citrus fruits rose 6.5%. Roasted coffee and steaks were both up more than 15%. Rising fertilizer, diesel, and war-related fuel costs are also making food more expensive to grow and transport.
9: There were fireworks on Capitol Hill when Senate Democrats confronted the head of the FBI. Here's CBS's Caitlin Huey Burns.
12: Democrats grilled FBI Director Kash Patel about claims made in a recent Atlantic Magazine article, including allegations of excessive drinking and unexplained absences.
13: And so there have been no occasions when your security detail had difficulty waking or locating you, is that right?
14: Nope, it's a total farce. I don't even know where you get this stuff, but it doesn't make it credible because you say so.
9: Police have identified the man who was hit and killed by a Frontier Airlines plane this week at the Denver airport as Michael Mott. The medical examiner has ruled his death a suicide. Denver Police Chief Ron Thomas.
15: Investigators are out continuing to contact family and others who knew him to see if there are additional information that we can learn about his motivations.
9: President Trump's plan to defend the homeland is going to cost a lot more than he said it would, says CBS's Cammie McCormick.
16: A Congressional Budget Office analysis suggests the cost could be $1.2 trillion for 20 years. That's significantly higher than what President Trump mentioned last year, $175 billion. The system is inspired by Israel's Iron Dome and would detect and intercept missiles at all stages of an attack. Trump wants it to be operational when his term ends in 2029.
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17: What is going on?
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23: 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I've been surfing here since I was a kid. Now, seeing my grandson out on the water, it means everything to me. Watching him and taking in the blue waves, the sea breeze, the blurry horizon.
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9: The Iran war has jacked up prices for gas and other goods, and now it's draining the color out of snack packaging.
25: Consomme, consomme, consomme panci.
16: A Japanese company called Calbee says chemical shortages triggered by the closure in the Strait of Hormuz are making it difficult to manufacture paints and printing ink used on potato chip bags. So for the time being, they'll switch from bright orange, yellow, green, and blue bags to shades of black and white. The Wall Street Journal says last month a Japan-based manufacturer announced it was planning to raise prices.

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4: My name is Will Thompson, and this is your KFGO news and weather update. Tonight, clear, diminishing winds, low of 40 degrees. We'll get your full weather forecast after this news update. The Minnesota Department of Health says it is monitoring a person in Minnesota who may have been briefly exposed overseas to someone infected with the Andes strain of the Hanta virus. Health officials stress that the risk to the public remains very low and that the person is being monitored and that they're not showing symptoms. The exposure is connected to a passenger aboard the MV Hundius cruise ship who tested positive for the virus. Hantavirus are typically spread by rodents, but the Andes strain is the only type known to spread between people through close contact with someone showing symptoms. Both lanes of eastbound I-94 in Barnes County near Valley City were blocked for an hour and a half after a pickup pulling an enclosed trailer tipped on its side by the wind. The Highway Patrol says the pickup and the trailer overturned after traveling too fast for the strong winds. The pickup went into the ditch, and the trailer blocked both lanes of the interstate. Traffic had to pass on the shoulder while the lanes were blocked. The driver of the pickup had minor injuries. The patrol says drivers should use extra caution when driving in strong wind conditions. A 16-year-old Bemidji boy is accused of shooting and injuring his parents after they took away his phone. The shooting happened last Thursday and also injured a third adult. The teen is facing 4 felony charges, including illegal possession of a firearm and 3 counts of assault with a dangerous weapon. Prosecutors are seeking to have him tried as an adult in Beltrami County District Court.
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4: That was your news update. Now let's look at your full Weather Center forecast. Tomorrow, sunny, high of 76. Thursday, partly sunny and windy, chance for showers, low of 52, high of 82. Friday, partly sunny and windy, low of 56, high of 77. Saturday, partly sunny, high of 76. And Sunday, variable cloudiness, breezy, chance for showers and thunderstorms, high of 73. 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
5: CBS News Brief. President Trump is expected to talk with Chinese President Xi Jinping in Beijing this week about China's ability to force Iran to come to peace terms with the U.S. CBS's Anna Corrin is in the Chinese capital.
6: We haven't really seen China flex its weight, flex its influence, and that is what President Trump will be asking of President Xi whilst he's here.
5: The Labor Department has confirmed what American consumers already know. Inflation is worsening. CBS's Kelly O'Grady.
7: Consumer inflation has reached a 3-year high, jumping 3.8% annually. The main driver? Energy, with the war driving up oil prices.
5: The NBA's Memphis Grizzlies confirm 29-year-old forward Brandon Clark has died. This fan reacted to Clark's sudden passing.
8: Very sad. Very sad. I enjoy watching this guy, looking at him put on for the Memphis Grizzlies.
5: And the NBA's first openly gay player, Jason Allen, has died of brain cancer. CBS News Brief. I'm Christopher Cruz.

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6: I'm Christopher Cruz in Washington. Air Force One is heading west for President Trump's summit in Beijing with Chinese President Xi Jinping. A preview from CBS's Nancy Cordes.
7: We'll be talking about trade, business deals. The White House is inviting a slew of very prominent U.S. business leaders to join them on this trip. So they'll talk about that. They'll talk about Taiwan. President Trump says he assumes that President Xi will bring it up. So that's always a delicate conversation.
6: Before he left, Trump was asked if he thinks about Americans' financial situations when he's negotiating with Iran.
8: Not even a little bit. It's the only thing that matters when I'm talking about Iran, they can't have a nuclear weapon. I don't think about American financial situation. I don't think about anybody. I think about one thing. We cannot let Iran have a nuclear weapon. That's all.
6: A candidate for governor of Georgia is now campaigning under tightened security. WSB radio reporter Jonathan O'Brien tells us why.
9: A spokesman for Secretary of State Brad Raffensperger's campaign confirms that he received a four-page manifesto containing credible threats on his life before a suspicious package was found during a campaign event in Middle Georgia. Raffensperger appearing undeterred despite the threats.
10: Basically, when you stand on principles, when you do the right thing, when you put people ahead of politics, you know, some folks just don't like it.
9: Raffensperger rose to the national spotlight during the 2020 election after he pushed back on President Trump's efforts to overturn Joe Biden's victory in the state. Jonathan O'Brien for CBS News, Atlanta.
6: Some of the Americans who are on an expedition ship that was hit by a deadly hantavirus outbreak remain in quarantine in a federal medical facility. From Omaha, CBS's Ian Lee reports.
11: One American who tested positive but is not experiencing symptoms is currently being held in a biocontainment unit at the University of Nebraska Medical Center.
6: Jason Collins has died. He was the NBA's first openly gay player. His story from CBS's Cammie McCormick.
12: His family says Collins died of brain cancer. He had disclosed his diagnosis in December. He became a trailblazer in sports when he announced in 2013 that he was gay. It made him not just the first active openly gay player in NBA history, but the first across all four major North American sports leagues.
6: And the NBA's Memphis Grizzlies confirmed 29-year-old forward Brandon Clark has died. No cause has been released. Federal prosecutors have charged a man with sharing bomb-making videos on social media. They say the videos were used by the man who killed 14 people in New Orleans on New Year's Day 2025 to make explosives. This is CBS News.
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15: The Fountain of Youth could be in your local museum or even your concert hall.
16: Daisy Fancourt leads a University College London team studying patterns in our DNA that determine aging.
17: We can look at these patterns to see if someone is older or younger than the number of birthdays they've had. And we found that people who engage more in the arts have got this younger epigenetic age.
16: Engaging in the arts can mean anything from visiting a museum to taking a pottery class. What is not clear, whether it's the art that slows our aging process or the joy we can get by engaging with it. Vicky Barker, CBS News, London.
15: Republican senators say they need more information about a $1 billion security proposal for the White House, including a proposed $220 million to secure President Trump's proposed East Wing ballroom. Secret Service Director Sean Curran laid out the proposal at a closed-door lunch for the senators. Members of both parties have questioned the steep request. Christopher Cruz, CBS News.
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4: My name is Will Thompson, and this is your KFGO news and weather update. Tonight, clear, diminishing winds, low of 40 degrees. We'll get your full weather forecast after this news update. The Minnesota Department of Health says it is monitoring a person in Minnesota who may have been briefly exposed overseas to someone infected with the Andes strain of the Hanta virus. Health officials stress that the risk to the public remains very low and that the person is being monitored and that they're not showing symptoms. The exposure is connected to a passenger aboard the MV Hondius cruise ship who tested positive for the virus. Hantavirus are typically spread by rodents, but the Andes strain is the only type known to spread between people through close contact with someone showing symptoms. Both lanes of eastbound I-94 in Barnes County near Valley City were blocked for an hour and a half after a pickup pulling an enclosed trailer tipped on its side by the wind. The Highway Patrol says the pickup and the trailer overturned after traveling too fast for the strong winds. The pickup went into the ditch, and the trailer blocked both lanes of the interstate. Traffic had to pass on the shoulder while the lanes were blocked. The driver of the pickup had minor injuries. The patrol says drivers should use extra caution when driving in strong wind conditions. A 16-year-old Bemidji boy is accused of shooting and injuring his parents after they took away his phone. The shooting happened last Thursday and also injured a third adult. The teen is facing 4 felony charges, including illegal possession of a firearm and 3 counts of assault with a dangerous weapon. Prosecutors are seeking to have him tried as an adult in Beltrami County District Court.
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4: That was your news update. Now let's look at your full Weather Center forecast. Tomorrow, sunny, high of 76. Thursday, partly sunny and windy, chance for showers, low of 52, high of 82. Friday, partly sunny and windy, low of 56, high of 77. Saturday, partly sunny, high of 76. And Sunday, variable cloudiness, breezy, chance for showers and thunderstorms, high of 73. 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
6: CBS News Brief. President Trump and Chinese President Xi Jinping will have a lot to talk about when they meet in Beijing this week, says CBS's Linda Kenyon.
7: The U.S. relationship with Taiwan and China's rare earth minerals are on the agenda. At the same time, Trump is expected to urge President Xi to exert pressure on Iran to end the war.
6: Government numbers show inflation continues to worsen. Here's CBS News Money Watch correspondent Kelly O'Grady.
8: Consumers saw a sharp jump in prices last month. Airfares drove a decent portion of that. Of course, jet fuel costs are soaring just as the summer travel starts to pick up.
6: The head of the Food and Drug Administration has resigned. CBS News White House reporter Olivia Rinaldi says Marty McCary left because of a disagreement over flavored e-cigarettes.
9: One of the reasons I'm told that he is out is over youth vaping, because there was an effort to start reapproving some of these flavors that could be seen as appealing to younger members.
6: CBS News Brief. I'm Christopher Cruz.

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3: My name is Will Thompson, and this is your KFGO news and weather update. Tonight, clear, diminishing winds, low of 40 degrees. We'll get your full weather forecast after this news update. The Minnesota Department of Health says it is monitoring a person in Minnesota who may have been briefly exposed overseas to someone infected with the Andes strain of the hantavirus. Health officials stress that the risk to the public remains very low and that the person is being monitored and that they're not showing symptoms. The exposure is connected to a passenger aboard the MV Hondius cruise ship who tested positive for the virus. Hantavirus are typically spread by rodents, but the Andes strain is the only type known to spread between people through close contact with someone showing symptoms. Both lanes of eastbound I-94 in Barnes County near Valley City were blocked for an hour and a half after a pickup pulling an enclosed trailer tipped on its side by the wind. The highway patrol says the pickup and the trailer overturned after traveling too fast for the strong winds. The pickup went into the ditch, and the trailer blocked both lanes of the interstate. Traffic had to pass on the shoulder while the lanes were blocked. The driver of the pickup had minor injuries. The patrol says drivers should use extra caution when driving in strong wind conditions. A 16-year-old Bemidji boy is accused of shooting and injuring his parents after they took away his phone. The shooting happened last Thursday and also injured a third adult. The teen is facing 4 felony charges, including illegal possession of a firearm and 3 counts of assault with a dangerous weapon. Prosecutors are seeking to have him tried as an adult in Beltrami County District Court.
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3: That was your news update. Now let's look at your full Weather Center forecast. Tomorrow, sunny, high of 76. Thursday, partly sunny and windy, chance for showers, low of 52, high of 82. Friday, partly sunny and windy, low of 56, high of 77. Saturday, partly sunny, high of 76. And Sunday, variable cloudiness, breezy, chance for showers and thunderstorms, high of 73. My name is Will Thompson, and this has been your KFGO News and Weather Update.
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5: We used to fill it up my truck with maybe $90. Right now I have to spend like $150, almost $160 for one tank. So it's really, really hard to work like that.
4: President Trump is headed to Asia, where he'll be meeting with Chinese President Xi Jinping in Beijing. Here's CBS's Jesse Mitchell.
6: Tariffs, artificial intelligence, and Taiwan will all be major summit topics, with President Xi expected to press President Trump on slowing U.S. arms sales to Taiwan.
4: Police have identified the man who was hit and killed by a Frontier Airlines plane this week as it attempted to take off from Denver Airport as Michael Mott. Denver Police Chief Ron Thomas.
7: Investigators are out continuing to contact family and others who knew him to see if there are additional information that we can learn about his motivations.
4: CBS News Brief. I'm Christopher Cruz.

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3: My name is Will Thompson, and this is your KFGO news and weather update. Tonight, clear, diminishing winds, low of 40 degrees. We'll get your full weather forecast after this news update. The Minnesota Department of Health says it is monitoring a person in Minnesota who may have been briefly exposed overseas to someone infected with the Andes strain of the Hanta virus. Health officials stress that the risk to the public remains very low and that the person is being monitored and that they're not showing symptoms. The exposure is connected to a passenger aboard the MV Hundius cruise ship who tested positive for the virus. Hantavirus are typically spread by rodents, but the Andes strain is the only type known to spread between people through close contact with someone showing symptoms. Both lanes of eastbound I-94 in Barnes County near Valley City were blocked for an hour and a half after a pickup pulling an enclosed trailer tipped on its side by the wind. The Highway Patrol says the pickup and the trailer overturned after traveling too fast for the strong winds. The pickup went into the ditch, and the trailer blocked both lanes of the interstate. Traffic had to pass on the shoulder while the lanes were blocked. The driver of the pickup had minor injuries. The patrol says drivers should use extra caution when driving in strong wind conditions. A 16-year-old Bemidji boy is accused of shooting and injuring his parents after they took away his phone. The shooting happened last Thursday and also injured a third adult. The teen is facing four felony charges, including illegal possession of a firearm and three counts of assault with a dangerous weapon. Prosecutors are seeking to have him tried as an adult in Beltrami County District Court.
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3: That was your news update. Now let's look at your full Weather Center forecast. Tomorrow, sunny, high of 76. Thursday, partly sunny and windy, chance for showers, low of 52, high of 82. Friday, partly sunny and windy, low of 56, high of 77. Saturday, partly sunny, high of 76. And Sunday, variable cloudiness, breezy, chance for showers and thunderstorms, high of 73. 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
4: CBS News Brief. President Trump will be arriving in China soon to discuss trade, Taiwan, and the Iran war with President Xi Jinping. Economist Philip Luck.
5: A global recession, which would come from a prolonged closure of the Strait of Hormuz, would dramatically affect both China and the United States.
4: Wartime inflation is taking a toll on businesses and customers' purchasing power. Ruben Hernandez has raised prices at his food truck near San Francisco.
6: We have to raise the prices because, you know, it's very expensive right now, the gasoline.
4: It's an average $4.51 a gallon in the U.S. today, $6.15 in California. By the way, tomato prices jumped almost 40% last month. Sources tell CBS News Florida's one-year-old immigration detention center, Alligator Alcatraz, will close next month. Correspondent Jesse Mitchell.
7: Some 1,400 migrants now held there will be transferred or deported. The facility faced allegations of inhumane conditions.
4: CBS News Brief. I'm Deborah Rodriguez.

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6: Corey Richens was found guilty of poisoning her husband with fentanyl in March 2022. She could get 25 years to life in prison or life without parole. Criminal defense attorney Sky Lazaro, who represented Richens, is no longer involved in the case and says of the sentencing process,
7: if the judge elects to sentence them to life without parole, that is not something that can be undone or changed by the Board of Pardons and Parole. She would spend her time in prison.
6: Prosecutors say Richens was $4.5 million in debt and believe she would inherit her husband's estate. Jennifer Kuiper, CBS News.
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14: Good morning.
15: Good morning. Greet the day, smile, and say,
16: good morning,
17: city. And good morning. Welcome to it. It's hump day.
18: No, it's more than that.
17: It's your morning crew. It's Doug and Robbie. How are you?
18: I am doing great, Robbie D. I'm doing great. As predicted with Too Tall Tom's wind yesterday, when I went for my walk, it was me, myself, and I. There was nobody else out there jamming up my style.
19: Hi, what's up, man?
17: Yeah, yesterday was nutso with that wind.
19: Yeah, you know, watching baseball again, that was
17: oh my gosh,
19: dust in the face. You know, you know, the players had to turn their back to the wind many times out there.
18: Howard's.
19: I was in Freezy yesterday, and it was just rip-roaring windy. Every game, those poor boys have played in conditions like that this spring.
17: Yeah, that's crazy.
19: But it was tough yesterday. And tomorrow will be similar to yesterday. Friday will be similar to yesterday. So we got one break today, but then we're back at it.
17: So find that space around your house or wherever you're at that is not in the wind and relax.
19: Or if you're into the wind, and you know there are wind worshippers out there, I know them. I suggest climb a tree and hang out.
17: Yeah,
20: we're going to Janky's basement.
21: Yeah, why don't you knock that off with that forecast, Tom?
19: I could knock it off, but I'd be wrong.
21: I'm sick and tired of the wind. I also went for a walk yesterday. I thought I was going to take flight for a minute.
17: Oh.
19: Yeah. It was great, wasn't it?
21: Like a kite.
19: So if you hate the wind so much, why'd you go out for a walk?
21: Well, because I need the steps.
19: How about a treadmill at the
21: gym? I need those 8,500 steps that Robbie was talking about
17: there
21: yesterday.
17: You go
19: to the gym.
17: Did anybody forget about this?

0: also in the SUV, but was not injured. After more than a year, the Minnesota legislature has finished its work on the Office of Inspector General bill to create an independent watchdog for fraud in the state. Democratic Senator Heather Gustafson authored the bill. She says the legislation was needed to stop the fraud from getting any worse.
1: We need like some structural change here. This cannot just be, oh, we fixed this way that people apply for grants, or we're going to add another report to this, or those things are important, and we should always hear them out and implement them if it makes sense. But this was something that was on a large scale, and we needed to find something that a solution that matched the problem.
0: Gustafson says once the office is created and the inspector general position filled, the plan will need to be tweaked moving forward to stay ahead of the fraudsters. 43, mostly clear. 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
0: 43, you're listening to KFGO News. After serving the region for 43 years, Great Plains Food Bank is expanding its operations with a new distribution center. The center has been a few years in the making as the needs of the community have continued to grow. In 2025, the food bank served more than 167,000 people across 54 counties. The current facility has faced significant challenges, including the need for off-site storage and major repairs. The new facility will provide a 57% increase in space. The new distribution center is expected to open in the fall of 2027. The Minnesota Department of Health says it is monitoring a person in Minnesota who may have been briefly exposed overseas to someone infected with the Andy strain of hantavirus. Health officials stress the risk to the public remains very low and the person being monitored is not showing symptoms. The exposure is connected to a passenger aboard the MV Hondius cruise ship who tested positive for the virus. Viruses are typically spread by rodents, but the Andy strain is the only type known to spread between people through close contact with someone showing symptoms. Time is running out at the Minnesota State Capitol with plenty left to do.
4: Hospital administrators in Greater Minnesota urging members of the House to pass a bill that would protect a federal program and allow it to continue. The 340B program requires pharmaceutical companies to give rebates on certain drugs, but that program is set to expire next year. Kimber Walshed is the administrator and chief executive officer at North Shore Health Hospital based in Grand Marais.
5: North Shore Health has benefited from the 340B program on average about $260,000 a year. Okay? But even with those savings, we still have operating losses of greater than $2 million. 340B is not padding profits.
4: Pharmaceutical companies have sued the state to stop the program and have spent about $1 million on an advertising blitz, alleging that administrators are using the money to pad their profits. The bill has passed the Senate, but it is stalled in the Republican-controlled House.
0: That's reporter Steve Simpson. Heading into the KFGO Weather Center with Chief Meteorologist Tom Szymanski, the KFGO Weather Center is powered by Acme Tools, where you can save big now on Toro outdoor power equipment. 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Boy, it is going to be a nice day today, Tom. I know not quite as hot as you'd like it, but I think it's going to be pretty nice out there.
6: But for the sun haters and the wind worshippers, probably not so. It'll be kind of a tough day for them.
0: You know where you'd like to be?
6: Where would you like me to be?
0: My cousin is my cousin is in Nicaragua right now.
6: Oh.
0: And it is like 104 degrees with extreme humidity.
6: Oh, man. Now you're talking. Now that would be beautiful.
0: Maybe I'll see if he can bottle some of that up and ship it back to you.
6: Please ask him to do that. That would be something that we would all love. I would love to have that. But we won't have that in this forecast. Although, as you said, though, on a serious note today.

0: 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So, yeah, bright sunny sky today, about 78. Southwest wind 4 to 16. Not much wind, but don't worry. It's coming back. It'll become windy tonight, and the clouds will also begin to move on in down to 55 with southeasterlies increasing to 15 to 35. Then for tomorrow, partly sunny, windy, some blowing dust, and a chance for showers tomorrow. 82 should about do it. The wind south-southwest at 22 to 44 and gusty. So it sounds kind of weird, blowing dust and a chance for showers. Well, of course, that means there'll still be blowing dust because not everyone's going to get rain, and the rain amounts, if it does happen at all, will be light. I do expect some more blowing dust issues on Friday, mostly sunny, windy. Low 54, high 78. Then we get another break on Saturday. Lighter wind, partly sunny, low 44, high 74. But a low pressure area moves in on Sunday. Breezy and a good chance for showers and thunder showers. We do need the rain, and we will need the rain. So it's not a terrible thing. Unfortunately, it happens on Sunday, but that's the way it goes. High near 70 degrees. Maybe a chance for rainfall coming in on Monday as well. Depends on the track or our next system after that. Got a lot of 30s on the board, upper 30s to near 40, and we do have a clear sky right now. Very little wind. Currently, Moorhead checks in with 37, also 37 at the airport, 43 at the KFGO Weather Cave.
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7: With your ag news, I'm Farm and Ranch Director Sarah Heinrich. More than three-quarters of USDA researchers affected by planned agency relocations say they do not intend to move, according to a survey conducted by a federal employee union, raising concerns about staffing losses and disruptions to agricultural research programs. The American Federation of Government Employees, Local 3403, said 76% of surveyed employees at the Economic Research Service and National Institute of Food and Agriculture indicated they would not relocate under USDA plans to move positions from the Washington area to Kansas City, according to the Federal News Network. Union officials warned the relocations could trigger another brain drain, similar to a 2019 USDA move in which roughly 85% of affected employees reportedly resigned or retired rather than relocate. The union said staffing losses could slow research, delay grant funding for universities, and affect economic analysis relied upon by farmers and policymakers. USDA officials have said decentralizing operations could improve efficiency and place agencies closer to agricultural communities. With your ag news, I'm Farm and Ranch Director Sarah Heinrich from the Enterprise Sales Ag Studio. 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
9: I think we should call him. I think we should call him Dancing Derek Hansen.
6: Yes. Dancing with the Stars. We've got our next contestant.
10: Well, I'm trying to get. We have a little. Some of the old spinning wheel of life going on the computers as you're trying to get stuff done. It's really a lot of fun. So
6: has anybody ever said my computer was running way too fast today? It needs to slow down.
10: Not very often. No, that's for sure.
6: Never in the history.
9: And just when you don't want it to be that way, it is that way.
10: Well, it's a conversation. It's a lot of inside radio here. You try to get it loaded, and then you try to put it on where you're supposed to, and everything's glitching. And so, yeah, that's just.
9: Mm-hmm.
10: The other thing that was glitching was the Timberwolves offense last night. So, and defense at times. And, it was a rough one at the office. There's no question. Victor Wembanyama, he comes back and played well. And...
6: But I think if any fans or any players or anyone that follows the NBA expected anything differently from the San Antonio Spurs, they're delusional. Because this is exactly what they were going to do, right?
10: Well, I'm not a betting man, but if I would be, I would have said, no doubt, we're going back game six with them up 3-2. If the Timberwolves are going to win this, it's going to have to be in seven.
6: Yeah.
10: And, well, now they get a win Friday night at home, which is not going to be an easy task whatsoever. But we talked so much about Wemby and De'Aaron Fox and all these great players. I thought this would be a special place in your heart here. Our first cut is a former Chicago Bull great son.
11: No call. Harper on the drive, got it. Left of the lane, he squeezed it off with Rudy Gobert closing. Two more for the Spurs. They're up 49-35. They've shot 56% from the field.
12: This is danger zone time right here for Minnesota.
10: Well, it was it, because that shot made them go up by 14. And
6: that Ron Harper's son?
10: It is Ron Harper's son, yep.
6: Was he like Miami of Ohio or some obscure
10: college? Could be, I don't know. But...
6: I remember one of my buddies, turned into, I think it was Ron Harper.
10: Mm-hmm.
6: I think he played for like maybe Miami of Ohio, and then he turned into a Miami of Ohio fan because of,
10: Ron
6: Harper.
10: Yeah, that happens sometimes, right? I mean, just start following teams like that. So I certainly can see that. Yeah, tough one last night, 126-97. It's weird. At some points you thought, well, it's, it looked further than it was. I mean, it's almost worse than it was. And then they would go tie it. And then the NBA is such a, runs of streaks of all these games, right? You get all these streaky things going on in the game. But yeah, coming up on Friday night, it'll be, game six. And, right now the Timberwolves, they got to win two more games or they go home.
6: Okay. So I listened to 740 The Fan on my drive in.
10: Mm-hmm.
6: And one of the shots that they were taking at Anthony Edwards was that he only took 13 shots. And big stars in big games in a tied-up series, either the team needs to find a way to get him those shots or he needs to create those shots, Derek Hansen.
10: No, they're double-teaming him right when he gets to the half-court line. It isn't his fault. They're swarming him.
6: Well, what they're saying is then the team needs to find a way to get him one-on-one or to get him those shots.
10: Julius Randle can't stink. And he's awful.
6: There you go.
10: He's been awful this whole series. He is supposed to be the X factor, next guy up, and he's like a black hole. They throw it to him, and he doesn't do anything with it. This is all about Julius Randle not taking advantage of it. And Wemby is so in his head, where his long arms are going to be, so he can't go drive. He's going to have to go and jam it to the hoop. He can't just try to lob it over his fingertips all the time.
6: And that's exactly what they're saying. Julius Randle had 17 shots last night, but only made 6 of them.
10: He's awful. And he turns the ball over. No, I mean, he's the reason that they cannot compete in this series whatsoever, because he is, offensively, he has been brutal, and he's supposed to be one of their next offensive guys.
6: So, in a way, Anthony Edwards needs his Scottie Pippen. Michael Jordan
10: needs some. Well, if you're going to trap him right at half court, I mean, and I'm kind of surprised they haven't made adjustments not to let that trap keep happening. You got to have Mike Conley or Dosunmu come in more and handle the ball to get across the half-court line, because they're trapping Anthony Edwards right away. So
6: Naz Reid, 4-10.
10: Yeah, I mean, it's like when they're double teaming Justin Jefferson, that's why you draft Jordan Addison.
6: Bingo.
10: And so you need to be, you know, one of those guys that's going to be able to pick it up if they're going to double team the star, because they are certainly swarming on him, no doubt. So Friday night, 8:30, we'll have the tap. We'll figure out what station that's in after tonight in the wild game.
6: Seriously?
10: Going on. Well, what am I?
6: Well, because the fourths are done.
10: The fourths are done, but we still got four games possibly on Friday night, so we'll make it work somehow. So
6: yes, you will. The surgeon.
10: Yes, we'll.
6: The surgeon, Derek Hanson. Dissecting Derek Hanson.
10: Speaking of surgeons, how about Bailey Ober last night? What an impressive outing by him. Complete games, only 89 pitches.
6: Toss-o-matics.
10: That is amazing. He
6: in
10: was,
6: this era.
10: It was a great 3-0.
6: Fred Rocco wasn't there to pull him in the sixth.
10: Well, we had a plan. You know, we're going to put our that's the one thing I don't miss about Rocco Baldelli. No. He might have said, "Well, we already had we had him ready to go in the eighth inning, and that was our plan." If your plan is your starter can pitch 89 innings and complete the game, you complete it. So,
6: every single time.
10: Yes. Somewhere. I wonder if you know, Kenta Maeda, and also who are some of the other guys that he pulled out early? You know, and it was Brios in the one playoff game too, right?
6: Yeah, that was.
10: Oh, we
6: brutal.
10: Had a plan. No, he's dealing. Why are you taking him out? You don't think those? As Dan Gladden said on the air, he goes, as a hitter, if a guy was dealing, the greatest thing in the world was to see a reliever come in. So, but Bailey Ober, he was dealing last night. Very happy about how everything turned out.
13: Something as a pitcher, like you always. Hope to be able to achieve, be able to throw a complete game shutout and help the team, help the bullpen. So, yeah, it feels pretty good.
10: Well, and I love it when you know it's a victory when you hear the music in the background, right? There's no music in the clubhouse after a loss.
6: No.
10: So it's pretty quiet. No, so that was fun to see. Game two is coming up tonight. Simeon Woods Richardson, he's still looking to get right here, and it's been an up and down year for him, to say the least.
6: How much? I guess when you don't have any starting pitchers, you got to keep putting him out there.
10: If he can throw five innings, win or lose, that's what they need from him right now. But they certainly need to get him a victory, and that's coming up tonight, 6 o'clock, again right here on a KFGO. Wild in action tonight, the old do or die thing going on for them as. They have no room for error. They got to win the next three games, starting with Game 5 tonight. 6:45 is the pregame show on our sister station, 740 The Fan.
6: Did I hear that neither Jonas Brodin nor Joel Eriksson-Ek even traveled with the team?
10: No, they're not going to play.
9: Yep.
10: Yeah, it's not. Well,
6: go fair.
10: Brodin, it doesn't look like he's going to play probably maybe the rest of the series, if at all, even if they make the miracle run here and win the next three games. But the Eriksson-Ek thing, we saw this in 2023 when he couldn't play in that Stars series. He's their best centerman, certainly defensively, and face-offs and all that, and you're not having him. And it's really hurt Boldy. Boldy's production hasn't been as good without him either, so it's all these things.
6: Dominoes.
10: Kinda, right, exactly. So unfortunately, and again, it's a very good hockey team. I mean, taking nothing away from Colorado, they have the best record in the league this year for a reason. So it's going to be a tough one tonight, but we'll see if they can extend it to Friday night for a game six. And then speaking of hockey, it came to an end last night from the Fargo Forest. Here's the highlight from our good friends, our sister station down in Sioux Falls, Kello, on the game-winning goal for the Stampede.
11: Backed away by Soko, gets it to Macrina, wrist shot, he scores! Joey Macrina! 3-2 Stampede! 2:18 to go in the third period! Yeah!
10: Hockey play-by-play guys are my favorite.
9: They really are, aren't they?
10: I mean, that was pretty good.
6: And it's got to be like soccer. It's got to be because there's so few scoring.
10: Right.
6: Hockey, you get a 3-2. I mean, in soccer, you get a 1-0.
9: They're fun.
10: Anthony LaPanta on the TV side, man, he really, I don't know how he has a voice after his. He really gets that kind of, he almost like gets gravelly when he does it. So, gonna miss that. Of course, we won't catch him until next year. And then we don't know what TV channel that they're gonna be on either. Wild and Wolves don't have a TV partner next year.
9: Ooh,
10: as of yet.
6: Sounds like an opportunity for radio to meet.
10: FanDuel, and the last game, it's over. After game six, when they defeated the Stars, that was it for FanDuel. So, we'll see what they do. If they have their own thing, kind of like Twins TV now, I'm not sure. But not to worry about that. We certainly have them on the radio tonight. And, again, that's over on 6:45 over in the Fan. Again, Twins baseball tonight, 6 o'clock right here on KFG.
6: What was the first? Was it TSN?
10: Midwest Sports Channel.
6: That was the first
10: Fox bought it, and then turn into Bally's, and then
6: Midwest Sports Channel would have the sports reporters on there.
10: Oh, great stuff.
6: Dark
10: yeah.
6: Star.
10: Yeah, Stretch and Z, all that stuff. Yeah. No, it was a good little concept back in the early 90s for sure.
9: All right.
6: Thanks, Derek.
9: All right. Thanks, Derek.
6: Camp for Time 6:29. Ryan Jackie's Camp Go Local News come after we get you an Outdoors Live update. The North Dakota deer season has been set. The opening day will be on Friday, November 6th at 12 noon. So if you want to get your vacation in early, if you work someplace where first come, first serve, even if you don't draw a deer tag, Friday, November 6th at 12 noon, continuing through Sunday, November 22nd. Here's the thing. The deer application deadline, that's the next thing you need to know. Your deer application deadline is Wednesday, June 3rd. I would advise you to do it sooner rather than later. We see, it's one of the cool things on the computer system is we can see how many people wait until Tuesday night to get their deer application deadline in. Folks, do it now so you don't forget. You'll see full details and more Outdoors News, blogs, and podcasts all available at KFGO.com.
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9: All right. Good morning, Ryan Jenke.
6: Good morning.
9: All right. So we now have a winner at American Idol. Hannah won. They're having the big parade and a concert on Saturday in Fergus Falls for Chris Hunseth. Now here comes talk of The Voice.
15: Okay.
9: The Voice. That's NBC's answer to American Idol.
15: Okay.
9: Queen Latifah will be one of the judges.
15: Oh, okay.
9: Yeah.
6: Not Joel Heitkamp?
9: Well,
15: no,
9: since
15: he's dancing.
6: Well, otherwise he'd be a voice. Right. Have we heard him yodel before?
15: We have not heard him yodel.
9: Does he yodel? Do you know of this? Does he
6: Ask
9: yodel?
6: Abby, I don't know.
15: I don't know if he yodels, but I bet Rusty Halverson yodels.
9: Oh, I'm sure he does.
15: I'd love to hear that.
9: If you come in early, come into the crew, we want to hear it.
15: He just seems like a guy that would yodel.
6: He could be the guy that does the Ricola commercial, right?
15: Yeah.
9: Ricola.
15: Yep. He would fit that. So The Voice, who do we have from here? Tyler? Tyler Axness?
9: Yeah, maybe.
15: Or Jack Michaels, maybe.
9: I'm going to go with Tyler.
15: Yeah?
9: Yeah.
15: Okay.
9: I don't know. Can Jack sing?
15: I have no idea. Well, he sings in here.
6: Yeah,
15: when
6: just not very well.
9: Well, maybe we better get Jack
6: maybe
9: at
6: it. Maybe he's sandbagging. Doesn't want to show off in front of everybody.
15: Yeah, it could be. Because when he plays some of his music that he plays on the air, off air in this room, you should hear it.
9: Yeah. Well, record it. We'll submit. Okay. To The Voice for him.
15: Well, I'd have to let him know that I'm recording it. There's laws against that in this state.
9: Hey, if he gets on The Voice, do you think he's going to be mad at you?
15: No.
9: Right.
15: No, probably not.
6: Just do it.
15: Okay. I'll give it a whirl. 44 degrees, mostly clear, Fargo, Moorhead. We are expecting a sunny day today. Chief Meteorologist Tom Szymanski calling for a high of 78. One person suffered injuries in a North Fargo fire last night. Crews were called to a structure fire at 302 40th Street North around 9. The fire was actually at 402 42nd Street North. A vehicle was engulfed in flames inside the building. Firefighters extinguished the fire within 5 minutes. The fire was contained to the vehicle. The person was taken to a hospital. The extent of their injuries has not been released. The cause of the fire is under investigation. The fire department responded with 5 engines, a ladder truck, and 2 command vehicles. Fargo Police, Sanford Ambulance, and the Salvation Army assisted at the scene. Sauk Center Police in central Minnesota say 5 apartments and 3 downtown businesses were heavily damaged in a fire Monday night. An officer was on patrol just before midnight when they noticed flames and smoke coming from a 2-story building. The officer called the fire department and helped evacuate the apartments with another officer. Fire crews extinguished the fire with help from 4 other departments. Nobody was injured in that fire. A plan packed with social media protections for children passed the Minnesota House, but not before Democrats brought up an amendment around weapons. The amendment will require social media companies to report to the State Bureau of Criminal Apprehension any threats posted online. Republicans unsuccessfully tried to block it. Democratic Representative Andy Smith.
16: Being so committed to no legislation about guns to the point where you are having objections to Meta reporting to BCA when they see a potential mass shooting that could happen is simply unfathomable to me.
15: The bill with the amendment passed the House 132-2. Provisions include age verification by social media companies and privacy protections for parents and children. Republican author Peggy Scott.
17: This bill is going to do a lot to protect our kids. And there's a lot more going forward that we can do. I think this is an excellent start. And I'm so gratified that it's such a bipartisan effort.
15: A similar bill in the Senate is expected to have a committee hearing today. 44 and mostly clear. 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
15: Mostly clear in 44, you're listening to KFGO News. Both lanes of eastbound I-94 in Barnes County near Valley City were blocked for an hour and a half after a pickup pulling an enclosed trailer was tipped on its side by wind. The Highway Patrol says the pickup and trailer overturned after traveling too fast for the strong wind. The pickup went into the ditch and the trailer blocked both lanes of the interstate. Traffic had to pass on the shoulder while the lanes were blocked. The driver of the pickup had minor injuries. The patrol says drivers should use extra caution while driving in strong windy conditions. The Minnesota House approved changes that amend the state's Human Rights Act to further accommodate Minnesotans living with disabilities. The bill covers areas like housing, public services, education, and other public services. Lawmakers say it was important to pass the bill now because federal law currently threatens to undermine the Rehabilitation Act of 1974. That provides many of the protections. The bill passed the House 88-42. The Senate has already passed it. Reporter Ari Bergeron says there's another tech scam in Minnesota.
20: This one appears to come from the Minnesota District Court and claims people have unpaid traffic violations. Kim Pletica with the Minnesota Judicial Branch.
21: They have stylized graphics. They contain judges' names, law clerks' names, citation numbers, court file numbers. None of it is real. It's all fake.
20: Another way to know it's fake, Pletica says, is that it does not contain a Minnesota URL. But more importantly,
21: the easiest way to tell that this isn't real is that the Minnesota Judicial Branch will never text you demanding money for a parking ticket or for anything else.
20: So if you receive one of these texts, delete it immediately.
15: And we head now into the KFGO Weather Center with Chief Meteorologist Tom Szymanski. 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Tom, this day, 1894, I don't remember it, and I don't think you do either, but it was 95 degrees.
0: Yeah, it was just a little bit before my time. Wish I would have been there, though.
15: Yeah.
0: 95.
15: What about...
0: 6 years prior?
15: Yeah.
0: You say it. I don't want to say it.
15: 20 above.
0: Ugh.
15: At least it wasn't below.
0: Thanks for that nugget of good news there. Yeah, that makes me feel way better. Yeah, 95 and 20 are the extremes for this date. And the averages are 68 and 43, and I haven't said this for a while, but sun up and sundown are getting further apart. Days continue to get longer. Sunrise is at 5:55, was at 5:55, and it sets at 8:53. Gotta love that. Well, today we'll have plenty of that sun, a couple clouds wandering around and about. Don't worry, if you see one, they won't hurt you. We'll be okay. Temperature is peaking right around 78. To the wind southwest at 5:16. Tonight, the clouds move in, partly cloudy, sky developing. Wind increases out of the southeast up to about 15 to 35, low near 55. And then tomorrow, partly sunny, windy, some blowing dust, and a chance for showers. Not going to rain everywhere. That's why I'm still mentioning blowing dust despite that the chance for showers. And if it does happen to rain where you are tomorrow, it won't last long, and it won't be much. High near 82, south-southwest winds 22 to 44 in gusty. And that wind continues, this time out of the west on Friday. Mostly sunny and windy, some blowing dust, high 78. The fire danger, needless to say, will be quite high given these conditions that we're expecting over the next couple of days. Temperatures right now generally in the 30s out there, and we're looking at 36 in Moorhead, 37 at the airport, 44 at the KFGO Weather Cave.
2: 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Yeah, that's while supplies last. 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Heads up, 45th Street South, we do have a lane closure, one lane closed between Amber Valley Parkway and 26th Avenue South, expected to be in place through May 18th. 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
9: All right, Doug, this morning we've been talking about Savannah Bananas a lot. 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
3: CBS News Brief. The president's been hopeful ahead of his arrival in Beijing for a summit with his Chinese counterpart. CBS's Wei Jia Zhang is there.
22: President Trump is predicting that Chinese President Xi Jinping will greet him with a, quote, big fat hug.
3: On their agenda, the Iran war, tariffs, and trade. FDA Commissioner Marty McCarry's resigned. CBS's Olivia Rinaldi.
23: One of the reasons I'm told that he is out at that post is over youth vaping.
3: The FDA recently approved fruit-flavored e-cigarettes. The 16 American passengers who were aboard a Hantavirus-infected ship are settling in while they quarantine at a hospital in Omaha. Jake Rosmarin's posted a video.
24: The room is very spacious and comfortable. I can have stuff sent here for the duration of my stay, so I'm definitely going to be getting some things for me to feel more at home and more comfortable.
3: Two others are hospitalized in Atlanta. CBS News Brief. I'm Deborah Rodriguez.
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9: Good morning, it's 6:43. It's your morning crew. It's Doug, it's Robbie, and we have a special guest on the phone line this morning. Good morning to JoLynn Stoll, the theater owner of the historic Lisbon Theater. Good morning, JoLynn.
1: Good morning.
2: Boy, it's always something fun going on in Lisbon, home of the Broncos. We enjoy catching up with you. Last summer had some great events, and the historic Lisbon Theater, once again, shining the spotlight.
1: Well, we're trying to. You know, Lisbon's got a lot to offer, and we're really excited to be able to offer this wonderful opportunity for everyone in our area.
9: Okay, now this is, as we're talking about, the showing of Medora, the new movie, The Empress of the Badlands, and you've got a red carpet premiere planned.
1: We do. Next Monday, the 18th, we've got red carpet premiere. Daniel Belinsky is the director, and he's actually traveling to be here to do a Q&A and talk about the filming of it. But the best part about it is we have the actual horse-drawn jail wagon coming from Redfield, South Dakota, that day to give rides. And so we are super blessed to be able to have that. That's a huge thing that has been featured in not only Medora, but in about, looks like about 50 other major films, including one that we probably know a lot of, but Dances with Wolves. Mm-hmm. So Rust is another one, but they have local ties to our area. So who would have known that people out of Lisbon are doing all this everywhere else?
9: Okay, have you had any conversations with the director himself yet?
1: I have, well, other than email, no, I have not.
9: Because I think my first question would be, is what made you want to do this film, you know?
1: Well, yeah, so his whole thing is he fell in love with, well, that was kind of a question that was asked. He's native, he's always liked Medora, and I think it was part of the whole idea of it for this year with the Teddy Roosevelt, the timing of it opening and all of that, I think was a good precursor to why he wanted to do it. But I know, Robbie, what I'll have to do is I'll have to write that down and ask him on Monday night when he's
9: Please
1: here on the
9: do.
1: Q&A session. Yes.
2: Yeah, no
1: yep,
2: doubt.
1: I'll definitely do that.
2: JoLynn Stoll's joining us on the KF Drill Morning Crew. You want to get to Lisbon Monday, May 18th. The doors are going to open at 6 p.m. And this is so much more than just watching the film. There's going to be a Q&A available as well?
1: Yes. So we'll watch the film, starts at 7 p.m. And then after that, the company that is bringing the jail wagon, they are actually the stunt doubles and the riders. They're the wrangling crew. It's called Schultz Wrangling. They're out of Redfield, South Dakota. And then there's a couple other cast members, part of the production crew that will be traveling here too. So we'll have a Q&A panel afterwards. They'll talk about the filming and probably some of the, you know, anecdotes that have happened. And then so you get to hobnob essentially with all of these people that have made this movie that has taken the area, and not only our area, but other areas by storm, because with the opening of, you know, happening in Medora this summer, everybody's looking at it and thinking how wonderful it's going to be.
9: Yeah,
1: so,
9: this is a pretty big deal when they open the Teddy Roosevelt Library. It's a big deal planned in Medora for sure, especially, as you had said, with the 250th. So if someone has not been to the historic Lisbon Theater or don't know the history of it, tell us about it.
1: We are the longest continuously running movie theater in North America, where we flipped 115 years just recently. So we are relatively small. We're a one-screen movie theater. We seat 165. That includes handicap-accessible seating, so which is wonderful. So we're ADA compliant. We have all the major amenities that you would have in Fargo, except we're small town and we're not the prices of big town.
9: Okay,
1: so
9: how's the popcorn?
1: Oh, well, absolutely the best. If you ask anybody, that's, you know, it's interesting. Everybody said, when I've been talking about it, I said, well, we're going to have red carpet. And they said, we don't really need the red carpet, but are you going to have the popcorn? And I said, absolutely. Popcorn will be flowing. Absolutely.
9: Okay.
1: It'll be nice. And we'll have the first time we'll be able to have drinks available also. So we have an offsite permit coming in. So that is nice too.
2: With the limited capacity, can people buy tickets in advance?
1: They are. We are almost sold out. Not quite. We're getting close. I expect we probably will here very shortly. But they can. They can contact myself by calling 701-866-2211. You can call. You can text. And reserve your tickets. You could pay for them the day of the show. I need to know how many you want. And then thing is, you can come to Lisbon the day of the event, see the jail wagon. It's going to be set up on Main Street. You can catch a ride on it and be in it. You do not need a ticket to do that.
9: That's awesome.
1: And his son, Nick, are traveling and setting up at about 10 o'clock that morning. So they want to be able to get everybody the experience. They know that we have limited capacity because Stan grew up here. Class of 72, he wanted me to give a shout out that that is the best class.
2: I love
1: it. Yeah, so anybody can come to Lisbon. We welcome you every day. Come down, check it out, check out all the things that are going on down here. It's a very busy week here in Lisbon this week and next week. So
9: all right.
1: We have a lot of things throughout.
9: Okay, and again, this gets underway on Monday, doors opening at 6. Jolynn, thanks so much for talking with
1: us,
9: and keep up your good work in Lisbon.
1: Thanks, guys.
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2: Camp time, 6:53, into the KF Show Weather Cave with Too Tall Tom Szymanski. I heard you referencing with Ryan Jacob. He was talking about his cousin down in Nicaragua where it's 104 degrees.
0: Oh, dare to dream.
2: Have you ever said, it's just too hot out there?
0: Oh.
2: Those words ever been muttered? I mean, if your plane crashed on Mercury, would you say, ooh, I probably need to turn on the air conditioning?
0: Maybe.
2: Okay.
0: I might have.
2: Okay, but it's been a long time since you've said it's too hot.
0: Yeah.
9: He doesn't remember.
0: It's hard. You're
2: only
0: really
2: when you look in the mirror, right?
0: Testing my, yeah, well, that's with two T's. Yeah, not just one T. You're testing my memory here,
2: okay,
0: man.
2: Okay.
0: You know, I don't know. I guess it can get too hot, maybe. Yeah. You know, I suppose 148 might be pushing it. If 148 with a dew point of 99, that might be pushing it.
9: Maybe.
0: I might have to say, okay, guys, let's take a break. I don't know.
2: So today when we're all going, man, it's beautiful, it's 78 degrees, you're going to say, what, it's freezing out there.
0: Well, right? How many times have you told me, heard me say it's got to be at least 84?
2: Yep, that's true.
0: You know, so we're going to fall short. And we're going to fall just short tomorrow as well. Got some wind gusts here for you guys. You know, we had 53-mile-per-hour top-end wind gusts here at 12:42 p.m. yesterday. Do you know that?
2: Now I do.
0: Now you do.
2: Yeah.
0: All right.
2: Scoop me up.
0: The strongest one I saw at 54 in Park Rapids. A lot of 50 to 54-mile-per-hour wind gusts yesterday, and a whole list of places where it was at least 40 miles an hour. Now, today, not like that. Sunny, 78, southwest wind 4 to 16, much more manageable. Tonight, becoming partly cloudy, windy, down to 55. Southeasterlies increasing to about 15 to 35. And that wind ramps up more tomorrow, south-southwest 22 to 44 and gusty. And much like yesterday, it'll probably kick up some blowing dust here and there, despite the chance for some short-lived, scattered, light rain showers that are going to be pushing on through. Many of us will get missed, but there is a chance you could get hit with a brief rain shower tomorrow. Partly sunny and windy otherwise, as mentioned, that strong south-southwest wind. That wind will turn more westerly on Friday, mostly sunny and windy. Some blowing dust, low 54, high 78. And then Saturday, partly sunny, low 44, high near 74, so a break from the wind again. With some, what probably for many of us would be some much-needed rainfall on Sunday as low pressure moves in. Good chance for showers and thundershowers, high near 70 degrees. I know it's on the weekend. I'm not thrilled about it either. I'd love to be out there golfing. It doesn't mean it's going to rain all day everywhere. It just means there's a decent chance it will at least get some rainfall at that time. Let's see here. Upper 30s to lower 40s region-wide. We have a mostly clear sky, 37 in Moorhead and the airport, 45 at the KFGO Weather Cave.
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2: 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We take into the KFGO News Center for a check on your headlines with Ryan Janke. 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
15: Good morning. A vehicle fire last night in North Fargo sent one person to the hospital with a burn injury. Minnesota Congresswoman Ilhan Omar is backing Lieutenant Governor Peggy Flanagan for the race for the U.S. Senate seat being vacated by Senator Tina Smith. And after serving the region for 43 years, Great Plains Food Bank is expanding its operations with a new distribution center. Those are some of the stories we're following. 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
17: In 1989, a U.S. soda company had the sixth largest navy in the world. PepsiCo had made a deal with the Soviet Union that saw the company receive a fleet of decommissioned aging submarines and warships, roughly 17 submarines, a frigate, a cruiser, and a destroyer, as payment for soda syrup. Because the Soviet ruble had no international value, the USSR traded ships and alcohol to maintain their Pepsi supply in the late 1980s. While giving Pepsi a title of the Navy, it's often sensationalized. The vessels were mostly outdated or inoperable, making the sixth largest Navy title an exaggeration of their actual combat power. Pepsi didn't maintain this military long. They contracted with a Norwegian company to immediately send the vessels for salvage and scrap metal. The deal with Pepsi was part of the Cola Wars, but the collapse of the Soviet Union shortly after made this one final and strange business deal one talking point of the era when it comes to U.S. companies doing business in other countries and getting paid in non-traditional ways. KFGO presents America's Minute, brought to you by R&G Subaru in Detroit Lakes.
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9: 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Just before 7 o'clock, it's the KFGO Morning Crew. It's Doug and Robbie. 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
2: 42 degrees right now. Sunny day coming your way. A high of 78 is going to feel just great. Wind southwest 4 to 16 or somewhere in between. Tonight, low 55.
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22: I'm Deborah Rodriguez. Moments ago, Air Force One touched down in Beijing. President Trump's been looking forward to his summit with Chinese leader Xi Jinping.
23: He's been a friend of mine. He's been somebody that we get along with.
22: Correspondent Weijia Zhang reports from Beijing.
24: China is the biggest buyer of Iran's oil, and now boatloads are trapped behind the U.S. blockade. So on the table today, everything from Iran and Taiwan to tariffs and trade. Trump is bringing top CEOs like Elon Musk and Apple's Tim Cook and plans to push President Xi to buy more American beef, soybeans, and even Boeing airplanes.
22: We've gotten word from health officials in France today. One of the passengers who was on a cruise ship infected with hantavirus is struggling. Correspondent Ian Lee.
25: A French woman is critically ill and on a life support device with an artificial lung after testing positive for a severe case of hantavirus. Doctors say it is, quote, the final stage of supportive care.
22: Ian is in Omaha, where 16 of the 18 Americans who were aboard that ship are being monitored for signs of the virus. One who tested positive on the boat is in a biocontainment unit, but asymptomatic. Two other passengers are at Emory University Medical Center in Atlanta. The legal battle between two billionaires continues in federal court. OpenAI's co-founder took the witness stand and pushed back against claims by his former partner, Elon Musk. CBS's Jolene Kent.
26: OpenAI CEO Sam Altman testified one of the company's founding principles was that it shouldn't be controlled by any one individual, but alleged that co-founder Elon Musk wanted to have long-term control of the organization before his departure in 2018.
22: Canadian tourists are staying away from the U.S. in droves.
27: The University of Toronto tracked cell phone activity and found a 42% drop in Canadian visits to U.S. cities last year. Since President Trump started enacting larger tariffs and talking about annexing Canada early last year,
30: they should be a state.
27: Many Canadians have boycotted U.S. travel and goods. Florida tourism officials have been trying to woo Canadians back. Some Las Vegas casinos have offered currency exchange rates, making the Canadian dollar as valuable as the U.S. dollar. Michael Wallace, CBS News.
22: NBA fans are mourning the loss of Jason Collins, the league's first openly gay player.
31: Life is so much better for me. I mean, I don't have to hide who I am. I can just be my normal self.
22: 5 months ago, Collins announced he had brain cancer. He was 47 years old. This is CBS News.
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22: Conan's going for a three-peat at the Oscars.
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7: That's Conan O'Brien from this year's Academy Awards. The Academy making the announcement at Disney's upfront presentation here in New York. Last person to host the Oscars at least three consecutive years, Billy Crystal, from 1990 to 1993. This will also be the second to last Oscar ceremony for ABC, as Hollywood's Biggest Night moves to YouTube in 2029. Matt Wolf, CBS News.
22: Next September 11th, the 9/11 Memorial and Museum in New York City will add a new moment of silence to honor people who died from the health effects of the terror attack. For the past 24 years, there have been six moments marking the times each World Trade Center tower was hit when they fell, as well as the two other attacks. Deborah Rodriguez, CBS News.
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9: Good morning, Ryan Jenke.
2: Good morning.
9: All right, anyone in this room besides myself a Lord of the Rings fan?
15: No.
9: What? Mm-hmm.
15: No.
9: How about Legos?
15: The Lego movie?
28: Oh, the Lego games?
15: Oh, Legos themselves. Yeah, I like Legos.
9: Okay.
15: Yeah.
9: Okay, Lego, well, because there's a huge Lord of the Rings Lego set now available.
15: Oh, really?
9: Mm-hmm. This is huge. 8,278 pieces. It's a model of the Minas Tirith. And if you're not a fan of Lord of the Rings, you have no idea.
15: Well, yeah. I've seen the movies. I just was not a fan of them.
9: Oh,
15: is that the thing that they threw the ring into?
9: No, this is the capital of Gondor.
15: Oh,
9: mm-hmm.
15: I thought that was from the Harry Potter movies.
9: Nope, Gondor.
15: Wasn't he the wizard in Harry Potter?
9: No, Gandalf was the wizard in Lord of the Rings.
15: Gandalf was the wizard in the Lord of the Rings?
9: Yes.
28: Gandalf?
9: Huh?
28: Bob Gandalf?
9: Bob Geldorf.
28: Yeah.
15: No, Bob Grandalf.
9: That's good, though. I like the association.
28: I'm trying. I'm in the struggle, but
15: how many thousand pieces is this?
9: 8,278, and it is not cheap. It'll cost you $650.
15: Man.
9: You really have to be, A, a Legos fan, B, a Lord of the Rings fan.
15: I bet you can go get it down at the Lego store in the cities.
9: Probably.
15: The Mall America down there.
28: Yeah.
15: You can also get the Millennium Falcon down there.
9: They're not cheap.
15: They're not. No, really? They are expensive, yeah.
9: Well, and I guess, you know, because they're not necessarily just the ones that the kids play with anymore. It's collectibles.
15: Oh, yeah.
9: You're putting it on a shelf.
15: You're right. Yeah, this isn't. They're not zooming around the yard with this stuff. No. Nope.
9: Not at all.
28: Melting them with a match.
15: With what?
28: Blowing them up with fireworks.
15: No, don't do that.
9: Experience?
28: No, I saw the neighbor kids did that.
9: Oh, sure.
15: Did you see that, or did you know that they have, you can buy special socks now that are like Lego proof? Because when you have kids and they've got the Legos all over the place,
28: called
15: you know,
28: shoes.
15: You step on a Lego.
9: It's still going to hurt.
15: Well, I'm
9: how
15: just...
9: How thick are these socks?
15: I don't know. I've never had one.
9: Okay, I got to look this up.
15: Doug, you can't wear shoes in the house.
28: At your house, I can.
15: What's the matter with you?
28: I don't have Legos.
15: 46 degrees, sunny Fargo, Moorhead. We're expecting a high today of 78. Chief Meteorologist Tom Szymanski will be along shortly with a look at the forecast. A vehicle fire last night in North Fargo sent one person to the hospital with a burn injury. Firefighters were called to a structure fire in the 300 block of 40th Street South around 9, but the fire was actually at 402 42nd Street North. A vehicle was on fire inside the building. Firefighters put the fire out within 5 minutes and contained the fire to the vehicle. The extent of the person's injuries has not been released.

0: Okay. But even with those savings, we still have operating losses of greater than $2 million. 340B is not padding profits.
1: Pharmaceutical companies have sued the state to stop the program and have spent about $1 million on an advertising blitz, alleging that administrators are using the money to pad their profits. The bill has passed the Senate, but it is stalled in the Republican-controlled House.
2: That's reporter Steve Simpson. Minnesota Congresswoman Ilhan Omar is backing Lieutenant Governor Peggy Flanagan in the race for U.S. Senate seat being vacated by Senator Tina Smith. Omar announced her endorsement yesterday, calling Flanagan a strong leader willing to stand up to President Donald Trump and fight for working families. The endorsement comes just weeks before the state Democratic convention. Congresswoman Angie Craig is also seeking the Democratic U.S. Senate nomination. Sunny in 46, you're listening to KFGO News.
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2: Sunny in 46, this is KFGO News. After serving the region for 43 years, Great Plains Food Bank is expanding its operations with a new distribution center. The center has been a few years in the making as the needs of the community have continued to grow. In 2025, the food bank served more than 167,000 people across 54 counties. The current facility has faced significant challenges, including the need for off-site storage and major repairs. The new facility will provide a 57% increase in space. The new distribution center is expected to open in the fall of 2027. Hundreds of nurses at Maple Grove Hospital in the Twin Cities have voted to authorize a strike after contract talks with North Memorial Medical Center failed to produce a new contract.
7: The rank and file has voted overwhelmingly to strike. Negotiator Lisa Gropner says that doesn't mean a walkout is imminent.
8: Our goal is not to go on strike. We have this vote now, but we're hoping not to have to use it, but it's there if we do need to and negotiations continue to stall. We would have to give a 10-day notice to our employer if we choose to go.
7: The union represents nearly 600 nurses who work at Maple Grove Hospital. The nurses are concerned how the planned merger of North Memorial and Sanford Health could affect their jobs. Hospital administrators say they have been bargaining in good faith.
2: That's reporter Al Schock in Robbinsdale. A plan packed with social media protections for children passed the Minnesota House, but not before Democrats brought up an amendment around weapons. The amendment would require social media companies to report to the Bureau of Criminal Apprehension any threats posted online. Republicans unsuccessfully tried to block the amendment. The bill with the added amendment passed 132-2. There's a committee hearing in the Minnesota Senate today on a similar bill. We head now into the KFGO Weather Center with Chief Meteorologist Tom Szymanski. 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A nice day ahead of some more wind, and you talked about it, Tom, the blowing dust because it's so dry out there.
9: Yeah, it's definitely going to be one of those days where the blowing dust could come into play. Not today, but tomorrow and maybe again on Friday. So the wind, we'll take a break from it today, but it will be back. 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So, yeah, today, sunshine 78 and southwesterlies, not a problem, 4 to 16. It will become partly cloudy and windy overnight tonight, down to 55. Southeast winds will pick up to 15 to 35. And tomorrow, that window

0: really be revving up. South-southwest at 22 to 44 and gusty, partly sunny and obviously windy. Chance for showers, but if they do happen, they're going to be widely scattered, light, and not long-lasting at all. Many of us will miss out on that, hence still the mention of blowing dust tomorrow. 82 the high, though. And then Friday, another dry, windy day, strong west wind, mostly sunny, windy, some blowing dust again, low 54, high 78. On Saturday, partly sunny, low 44 with a high of 74. And Sunday, we have some much-needed rainfall coming in, breezy, good chance for showers and thundershowers. High temperature near 70 degrees out there right now, though. Temperatures are generally in the upper 30s to middle 40s. We do have sunshine out there and still a light and variable breeze. Currently, Moorhead stands at 39, 41 at the airport, 47 at the KFGO Weather Cave.
1: 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Appreciate the report coming in from NDDOT. They will be sweeping I-29 and I-94 today. The crews are ready to go. They'll be out there, especially on those inside lanes. You're going to have lane closures. Please be aware, north, south, east, and west around the metro area, I-29, I-94, that spring sweep is getting ready to go. If you see something, say something, give us a call. 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
1: 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Good morning, DH.
3: You mentioned the spring sweep. Oh, my. My eyes are so irritated. I get that refreshed eye drops, you know, because it's awful right now.
1: Agree. Got some sitting here.
3: Yep. It's amazing. You and I both get kind of dry, irritated eyes sometimes. And, oh, man, that is absolutely brutal right now. And Robbie and I both in our commute home, we get to watch all the dust as we're going on.
4: Oh, my gosh.
3: It's awful, isn't it?
4: Yeah, it's really bad.
3: I saw a lot of guys just had their planters sitting there. They weren't going to deal with that.
4: That's what Rick said. He's wondering if there aren't some people that are going to have to replant, reseed.
3: It is a mess right there. But and the Whitecaps, so we face north. It was really coming in. So, that's where we're at.
1: Got white caps on their bird bath.
3: Yeah, right. Exactly. Yeah, so it looks like I'm glad to hear Tootell's forecast a little bit better today before maybe having to deal with it again tomorrow. But one thing that the Minnesota Timberwolves have to deal with is the San Antonio Spurs. They're now in the state of elimination. Can they do it on Friday night? Because last night they fall to the San Antonio Spurs 126-97. There are moments where the Wolves are right in there, but they could not get it done. Wemby comes back 27 points, 17 rebounds, 5 assists, 3 blocks. So he was certainly a force inside as he always is. And then he goes outside and shoots threes and makes them. He's 7'4", and he's out in the perimeter shooting them like Steve Kerr used to do in the day. It's just ridiculous.
1: And if you're over 7 feet tall and you make a 3-point, it should be a 4-pointer. You should get a bonus point if you're doing stuff like that, because that's just it doesn't even look normal to think of somebody like, you know, Ralph Sampson.
3: Well, even when Naz Reid, who's 7 feet tall, does it, right?
1: Point.
3: And I think the first time I really saw it, you know, for the Timberwolves was Kevin Love, you know, a 7-foot center popping out and shooting threes all the time, successfully too, by the way.
1: Yeah. You know, when we've talked about this in the past, like, you know, guys that just defied what your eyes should be. Kevin Garnett was also one of those guys. What he could do with his size and length.
3: I think he was probably the first of them. Would you say? I mean, he was kind of, because he would always list himself as 6'11", but he was like 7'1", actually. He didn't want to be known as like a center. But, because you and I grew up in Kareem and Robert Parrish, they were not going out and shooting threes.
1: Patrick Ewing was not casting them.
3: Yeah, even Olajuwon, who was kind of long and lean and athletic, he didn't do much of that.
1: Nope.
3: They stood in the block, and they blocked shots, they got rebounds, and they would do little...
1: Robert Parrish, the chief, was not going to be...
3: You know, dunk it over your head, maybe, but it's a different game. One thing the T-Wolves have to do if they're going to win the next two games and go on to face the Oklahoma City Thunder, he's got to stick with what Chris Finch wants them to do.
5: I can't really pinpoint, like, why we keep making the game plan mistakes. We just got to be better on it. It's just that simple. We just got to be better at, like, whatever the coaches draw up for the game plan, we got to go out there and execute it at the highest level.
3: That is one of the frustrating things with this team. Sometimes they don't. They just kind of do the free stuff all the time. They go this, there, whatever, and they just kind of do their own thing. And that's what you can't do going into the playoffs, for crying out loud. So, again, game 6 coming up on Friday night, the Timberwolves and the San Antonio Spurs. How about the Minnesota Twins last night? A little positivity there. Bailey Ober, complete game shutout. He had nine innings, two hits, only gave it up just two hits the whole game on only 89 pitches. Amazing. That was great to see. Byron Buxton, exciting play there, stole home. And, well, Ober was also helped out by his catcher offensively last night.
6: Hit well to left field. This is a no-doubter and a two-run homer. Twins lead 3-0. Hung it. And Jeffers didn't miss it.
3: No, he did not. That is for sure. Dan Gladden with the call on the Twins Radio Network. So a nice game there for the Minnesota Twins. 3-0 was the eventual final score. Tonight, Simeon Woods Richardson going for the Twins. 6 o'clock is the pregame show right here on KFGO. Thrilling night last night down in Sioux Falls for the Fargo Force. But unfortunately, the Fargo Force, their season comes to an end 3-2. You know, the game was 2-2, and they've had these unbelievable playoff overtime games going on.
1: Four games, man.
3: Yeah, and I thought this would be just so perfect. If it, you know, the deciding game five, do or die, you know, winner takes all.
1: Mm-hmm.
3: All of a sudden it goes to overtime, and it all comes to that. Well, they didn't need overtime with about 2:32 left. They were able to get the game-winning goal where the Sioux Falls Stampede. So they go on to take on the Muskegon Lumberjacks. So it's the Stampede and the Lumberjacks. Muskegon, second year in a row in the Clark Cup Finals of the USHL. That starts Friday night. But Fargo Forest, great season. The crowds, both in Sioux Falls and Fargo, they had over 5,000 people down at the Denny Sanford Premier Center last night.
7: That's awesome.
4: When we heard the call earlier today, I mean, the crowd just went nuts.
3: I know.
4: I mean, yeah, nice.
3: Well, hockey's picking up there. You know, when I lived in Sioux Falls in 98, it was all basketball. That is a basketball area around there, obviously, with the Jackrabbits and the and the USD there. You know, Sioux Falls kind of in that. And high school basketball is huge in South Dakota. So.
1: If I could encourage people to check out a podcast, you had Kerry Eads on. Was that Thursday?
3: Yeah, last week,
1: on
3: Thursday.
1: Couch. When you talk about the future of the USHL, that's one thing that I'm really interested to see how it plays out with this NIL and the competition, because it comes down to money and whether you're a junior hockey player or a college hockey player. It's like, where can I get the opportunity now to get the exposure, and where can I get paid?
3: Right. Well, in the CHL now, you can go and play in the NCAA. Before, you couldn't.
1: Yeah.
3: Now, with NIL, they couldn't really tell these kids from Canada not to. So what's the best path for you to get to the NHL? And certainly college hockey even. You know, that's kind of what
1: we're seeing guys like Mason West playing for, and this guy's a number one draft pick of the Chicago Blackhawks.
3: Right.
1: That kid's going to make money.
3: Yeah, and he's going to make money at Michigan State first. So he's going to go to Michigan State first. And that's one of the coolest things that USHL is doing now. And the Force, it really made people look at it. They put the little lineup cards out on social media, and you realize all the commitments for the college. If you love college hockey, you're going to go there, right? I mean, you're going to go check it out and say, oh, look at that. It's a future Bulldog. It's a future fight. Now, that was the thing, I think. I'll use this name as an example. Max Swanson.
1: Yeah.
3: I think a lot of UND hockey fans are looking at it. They heard of Max Swanson. He's a commitment to UND hockey. Oh, I can go watch him here in Fargo these weekends?
1: Right.
3: That type of thing has really helped out this league for
4: sure. Well, especially as a fan, you can say, I saw him when.
3: Right, exactly.
4: Mm-hmm.
3: Much like minor league baseball, right?
4: Mm-hmm.
3: I mean, what was it the... Was it Minneapolis Millers where Willie Mays kind of got his start before he went on to the San Francisco Giants, New York Giants?
1: Yeah. Matt, you were just talking about Willie Mays on the Jack Michaels show the other day.
3: He played for the Mets way too. So that's one thing people in the Twin Cities always say, that we saw Willie Mays when he was in the minor leagues.
1: There's a kid named Roger Maris that played some minor league baseball
4: around
1: the area.
3: For sure. So, yeah, it's really a cool thing that when you can see that, hey, I saw this guy in front. Well, and you saw even in like the Frozen Four, just the alumnus from the USHL.
1: Everywhere.
3: A lot of Force in it too. And Kerry Eads is pretty good on his social media about putting out, hey, look who's still in the NHL playoffs that played in the USHL as well. So
1: a great podcast, as you referenced Kerry Eads there. Great podcast.
3: Future stars. Busy night tonight. The Minnesota Wild, speaking of hockey, they have to... You know, they're down 3-1. They get to win the next three games starting tonight with game five in Colorado to take on the Avalanche, as the Avalanche lead that series 3-1. 6:45 is the pregame show on 7:40 the Fan. As I mentioned before, Minnesota Twins will try to make it two in a row against the Miami Marlins. 6 o'clock's the pregame show right here on the Mighty 790, 104.7 KFGO.
4: Thank you, Derek.
1: KFGO time 7:25. 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
4: Good morning, Mr. Heinrich. How are you?
7: Good morning. Good morning. It's the peak of the week.
4: I know. We're liking it.
7: I don't feel like I can be having a bad day. I feel like this week is absolutely flying by.
1: Well, it's blowing by. Are you sandblasted, Sarah Heinrich?
7: Word. That's a great way to say it, Douglas. The wind has been absolutely incredible. I think we're all ready for today, right? Where we get like a little bit of a break and then it'll pick up again, but at least we get a break.
4: Yes.
1: It's like, do we believe it? Is it going to pick up this afternoon?
7: And it's even hard to enjoy the break when you know what tomorrow's going to be like, right?
1: No doubt. Here's Sarah Heinrich with your Farm and Ranch news.
7: At the same time, fertilizer prices are rising. The broader farm economy has been under sustained pressure. This year marks the fourth consecutive year of decline, driven by a combination of persistently low commodity prices and elevated fertilizer costs. The Senate Ag Committee hosted a hearing on the topic of fertilizers on Tuesday afternoon. Trent Kubik, president of the South Dakota Corn Growers from Hamel, South Dakota, testified at the hearing.
8: It is important to note that vertical integration has not led to the efficiency gains passed on to growers and consumers. Instead, our experience is that the integration has resulted in the largest fertilizer companies locking up and leveraging distribution channels, entrenching their dominant position, and extracting excessive profits from farmers and consumers.
7: Kubik said the corn growers support legislation recently introduced by Senators John Thune and Amy Klobuchar.
8: The Fertilizer Transparency Act of 2026 would increase the data available to help improve market signals by providing public access to meaningful pricing data and give farmers a tool to help plan for these costs. Ultimately, this legislation will make the market for key farm inputs more transparent and therefore represent a step toward making the market more competitive. It also may help provide data that would aid analysis of whether market control has been used to limit the supply of fertilizer.
7: Senators Thune and Klobuchar introduced the bipartisan Fertilizer Transparency Act of 2026 in March to address high input costs and market transparency. The bill mandates that the USDA publish weekly fertilizer price reports to help farmers make cost-effective purchasing decisions. The Trump administration has delayed plans to reduce tariffs on imported beef after pushback from cattle producers and lawmakers concerned about impacts on U.S. ranchers. The Wall Street Journal reports officials had considered increasing beef imports to help ease record high retail beef prices. Ranch groups warned expanded imports from countries such as Brazil and Argentina could hurt domestic producers already facing high feed and fuel costs. Financial Times reports the White House is now focusing more heavily on boosting domestic beef production rather than immediately lowering import barriers. The U.S. cattle herd remains near multi-decade lows following years of drought and elevated production expenses. Analysts say shrinking cattle supplies have contributed to rising grocery store prices for steaks and ground beef. The New York Post reported administration officials are also reviewing financing assistance and possible regulatory changes aimed at supporting cattle producers and stabilizing beef prices. USDA's first look at the new U.S. and world commodity marketing year and winter wheat crop forecasts highlight this month's reports from the Department of Agriculture. Rod Bain with USDA has that story.
9: USDA's first look at the new crop marketing year occurred Tuesday during its crop production and world agricultural supply and demand estimate briefing. News of note includes lower U.S. corn production and ending stocks forecasted and a one-quarter increase in the season-ending average price. More soybeans expected to be produced in our nation, but with lower year-over-year ending stocks, a $1 increase in the season-ending average price. Also notable, USDA's first winter wheat production forecast for this year at 1.05 billion with a B bushels. That signifies a 25% decrease in production from 2025. Yield is also expected to be down 7.3 bushels from last year's crop. A 14% acreage year-over-year reduction is forecasted for the 2026 winter wheat crop. I'm Rod Bain reporting for the U.S. Department of Agriculture in Washington, D.C.
7: And we'll be back with more ag news right after this.
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12: Florida blueberry growers are reporting severe crop losses after a series of freezes in late January and early February damaged plants across central and northern parts of the state, industry officials say. Many farms lost between two-thirds and 75% of their crop, far worse than early estimates. Growers said that temperatures dropped as low as 18 degrees Fahrenheit, overwhelming traditional frost protection systems. With your Ag News, I'm Farm and Ranch Director Sarah Heinrich for the Mighty 790 and 104.7 KFGO from the Enterprise Sales Ag Studio. 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
14: Good morning, Robbie. Good
4: How
14: morning,
4: are
14: Doug.
4: You?
14: I'm good. How are you guys?
4: Good. So we got to ask you our question of the day.
14: Of course.
4: All right. What's one etiquette that you think should be universal?
14: Push in your chair.
4: Oh.
14: When you get out from the table, push your chair back in.
4: Oh.
14: You know
4: that's a good one.
14: Yeah.
1: Hadn't thought of that.
14: Yeah. Push your chair back in.
4: Because inevitably, somebody else has to do it for you.
14: That's right.
1: Right.
14: Yeah.
1: Right.
4: Well, I like
14: it. It takes me 2 seconds.
1: Yeah. Nicely done.
4: Well, good. There you go.
14: It's sunny and 49 degrees from the KFGO News Center. I'm Nate Cohen. One person suffered injuries in a North Fargo fire last night. Crews were called to a structure fire at 302 40th Street North around 9. The fire was actually at 402 42nd Street North. A vehicle was engulfed in flames inside of the building. Firefighters extinguished the fire within 5 minutes. The fire was contained to the vehicle. The person was taken to a hospital. The extent of that person's injuries was not released. The cause of the fire is under investigation. The fire department responded with 5 engines, a ladder truck, and 2 command vehicles. Fargo Police, Sanford Ambulance, and the Salvation Army assisted at the scene. Both lanes of eastbound I-94 in Barnes County near Valley City were blocked for an hour and a half after a pickup pulling an enclosed trailer was tipped on its side by wind. The Highway Patrol says the pickup and trailer overturned after traveling too fast for the strong wind. The pickup went into the ditch and the trailer blocked both sides of the interstate. Traffic had to pass on the shoulder while the lanes were blocked. The driver of the pickup had minor injuries. The patrol says drivers should use extra caution while driving in strong wind conditions. After more than a year, the Minnesota legislature has finished its work on the Office of Inspector General bill to create an independent watchdog for fraud in the state. Democratic Senator Heather Gustafson authored the bill. She says the legislation was needed to stop the fraud from getting any worse.
15: We need some structural change here. This cannot just be, oh, we fixed this way that people apply for grants, or we're going to add another report to this, or... Those things are important, and we should always hear them out and implement them if it makes sense. But this was something that was on a large scale, and we needed to find something that a solution that matched the problem.
14: Gustafson says once the office is created and the inspector general position is filled, the plan will need to be tweaked moving forward to stay ahead of fraudsters. 49 and sunny. This is KFGO News.
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14: 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The Minnesota Department of Health is monitoring one person in Minnesota who may have briefly been exposed overseas to someone who was on board a cruise ship and tested positive for hantavirus. The person does not have symptoms. The department says the risk is low. The risk to the public is extremely low. A hantavirus outbreak was recently identified aboard the MV Honitus, a Dutch cruise ship that departed from Argentina in April. Health officials, including the World Health Organization and the CDC, have confirmed that the illness is caused by the Andes virus, a strain of hantavirus that is unique because it is the only known to allow limited person-to-person transmission. Authorities in central Minnesota say a 19-year-old man died yesterday after a paddle boat capsized on Little Emily Lake in Crow Wing County. Sheriff Eric Klang says dispatchers received a 911 call from the man who reported he and two women were in the water before the call was disconnected. When first responders arrived, the two women, ages 20 and 22, were near shore. One was treated for cold exposure. Rescue crews and dive team members searched the lake and recovered the man from about 23 feet of water. Sheriff says the group were college students visiting the area. Several nearby residents also assisted in that rescue effort. With just days remaining in the 2026 legislative session, Minnesota lawmakers are still divided over several major budget and policy bills. Hamline University professor David Schultz.
18: What's making this an unusual session is the degree to which it's deadlocked, you know, where we have narrow majority in the Senate and a tie in the House, and some of the big items, such as the bonding bill and some of the public safety issues, including guns, are incredibly partisan issues.
14: Lawmakers have until Monday to finish up their work. 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Tom, if I was going to fly a kite today, would I want to do it today?
0: No, not, there's no wind today, really. So tomorrow and Friday, you can fly a fridge, probably. It's going to be that windy. But, yep, the wind today will be virtually absent. Southwest winds at 4 to 16, bright sunny sky and a high of 78 degrees. But the wind does return tonight and through tomorrow. Looks like it will become partly cloudy. Otherwise, 55 southeast winds picking up to 15 to 35. And tomorrow, windy, partly sunny, some blowing dust and a chance for showers, 82. South to southwest winds at 22 to 44 and gusty. More wind on Friday. Strong west wind, some blowing dust again. High near 78. And we'll talk more about that and look into the weekend with the Cape call in a few short minutes. Right now, a light and variable breeze. 43 in Moorhead, 41 at the airport, 49 at the KFGO Weather Cave.
1: 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Utah Tom, KFGO time is 7:38. Let's get you a road report. Appreciate the call from North Dakota DOT. They will be sweeping I-94 and I-29. The crew is ready to go, so you're going to see lane closures. I-29, I-94, north, south, east, and west, in and around the metro area. Right now, if you've got a question for Vern Newman from Matt's Automotive, Vern Newman from Matt's Automotive is going to be joining us, answering your questions about your car, your truck, live on the air. Text that question in right now, 35270. 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Vern will answer that right here on KFGO.
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4: KFGO time, 7:40, the morning crew, Doug, Robbie, and our friend Vern from Matt's Automotive. Good morning, Vern.
21: Good morning.
1: Vern, if you got a question for Vern, text in right now to 35270. Vern will answer that question live on the air. Text your question into 35270. Let's go over to the tires, Vern. I know you've talked so much about the proper air pressure for your tires. I grew up in an era where Dad would, in the wintertime, let a little out to get a little better traction, a little air out of there. And then in the summertime, if it says 32, hey, if I put 35 or 36 pounds in there, am I going to get a little bit better gas mileage, Vern?
21: Well, you're opening up that debate again. I'm going to get some hate mail over this.
3: Uh-oh.
21: But,
4: just forward them to Doug.
1: Doug's fault. It's Doug's fault. Blame Lear.
21: I'll say Doug is the one inciting the hate mail here.
1: Guilty but, here.
21: Wait, you're not wrong. When it comes to letting a little air out in the winter, yeah, it might get a little bit better traction. You have less air pressure filling up the tire. So ideally, you see more of the tread touching the ground in the slippery spots. And vice versa, with the higher air pressure, the tire should roll down the road a little bit freer. The problem is you're going to end up wearing those tires out faster than the life expectancy. I know it doesn't seem like much, 4 pounds here or 4 pounds there. But those tires were designed to go on that size and that air pressure. And at a certain point, if you continuously run them overinflated, you're going to wear out the center of the tread. Underinflated, you're going to wear out the edges of the tread. So it is the best possible practice to follow what the manufacturer intended for that vehicle, because they know what the weight of the vehicle was designed to withstand with the tires and accompany it.
4: What if you see a bubble on, like, say, the side of one of the tires? What does that mean? You've done too much? Gone too far?
21: Run.
4: Get some new tires ASAP?
21: If you see a bubble in the sidewall, I wouldn't recommend driving that vehicle. That means that you more than likely have a broken belt in the composition of the tire, and that tire is the next step is it will explode. So I would definitely recommend getting that towed, getting it changed out. It's not a repairable thing. Usually that bubble occurs. I've had a lot of tire warranty situations over the year where people will come in and say, I just bought these tires and there's a bubble here. And I would say the majority of them, majority of the things that happen to tires come from impact. I bumped a curb. I hit a pothole, things like that. So if that happened in the event of you purchasing tires and you're questioning whether or not I have a warranty on it or something to that extent, I'd say, if they're relatively new, most manufacturers will try to take care of their customer, get that tire replaced. However, got a couple of years on them. That manufacturer is going to do an investigation process, and they do have ways of trying to figure out what happened to that tire. They won't be able to say for sure, but they could potentially rule out a warranty if they deem impact.
4: All right. So we're talking with Vern from Matt's Automotive. If you have a question about your vehicle, your tires, your car, your pickup, please text in now to the Adventure RV Text Club at 35270. Excuse me. Somebody writes, I have an older tuned port injected 350 Chevy. After it warms up, the oil pressure starts to drop and gets a vibration. Any ideas what that might be?
21: I'm not going to be the expert when it comes to that, especially when it comes to however you've tuned it.
4: Mm-hmm.
21: I don't know what the engine is doing specifically in there.
4: Okay.
21: I'd love to help you with it, but I need far more details to tell you exactly what's going on there. You get into special tunes on a vehicle and you're basically commanding the vehicle to run differently than it was designed, which isn't a bad thing. I'm not trying to condemn that. It's just it's going to be hard for me to say this is what it could be.
4: Okay, and when you say special tunes, what I mean is that's obviously not the music you're playing.
21: No, it's not. Your vehicle has every vehicle has a computer, and that computer has certain functions in it that say do this, do this, do this. When we talk about a tune file for a vehicle, you're essentially altering what that computer originally intended it to do. So maybe it's I need to dump more gas into the combustion chamber. So maybe you do a tune that pours more gas in there to compensate because it's going to constantly run lean or something to that extent. There's a lot of different ways that you can do that. Most of the time when we talk about tune files, you're looking to get more performance out of the engine, more power, more speed, something to that extent.
4: All right, interesting. We're talking with Vern from Matt's Automotive. If you've got something going on with your ride, by all means, text us in now at 35270. We will ask Vern that question. Someone writes, my engine seems to stall, and I'm not quite sure why. I did recently get a new battery. Does that make any sense at all?
21: It could be related. It's hard to say exactly if that's related or not. I would say more than likely there's something else going on. The battery typically in modern vehicles deals with the starting and power functions of the vehicle. You have your alternator that typically is the power source while the vehicle is running. So for it to be a battery to be causing a stalling issue is a little bit outside of the normal. That's why I say it's not impossible, but it's more than likely something else.
4: Okay, interesting. We do get another text in, and of course it's about tires. Just had tires rotated, and now it sounds like a rapidly beating bass drum going down the road. Will this get better?
21: I would immediately get to a shop and potentially consider a tow.
4: Okay.
21: If you just had them rotated, there is a possibility that maybe the tire wheel is loose. And I'm not saying that to scare you, but if you're hearing noises after a rotation, the last thing I'd want to have happen is that wheel come flying off the vehicle. And I'm saying this with the guise of knowing that I have no idea what shop did this tire rotation. So if it's one of mine, I definitely want to see that. But, not saying that we're imperfect by any means, but I would strongly, strongly recommend getting that to a shop as quick as possible.
4: Okay, another tire question. How important is it when you do get your tires rotated and or new tires when they tell you come back after 100 miles so we can retorque? What if I don't do that?
21: You know, that is a, I would say that's a safety precaution. What happens to your wheel and your hub assembly over time is they kind of get seated in place. And especially up in the north, we deal with things like corrosion and rust. And what happens is those tires are bolted to your vehicle for 5,000-10,000 miles at a time. And then we take them off and we disturb that. Well, corrosion and rust can set in 5,000-10,000 miles. So if I take that wheel off and let's say I put it in a different position than I pulled it off, I might have a small gap sitting in between the hub of the wheel and the hub of the actual vehicle. And that gap, while we do everything we can to make it sure everything is tight, that gap can cause that tire to start to kind of walk itself off. We can try and do everything that we can to prevent it by cleaning up the corrosion and things to that extent, but we're not dealing with brand new parts anymore. We're dealing with old parts that have been on the vehicle for a while. So that retorque is a safety precaution to say, hey, yes, we hand torqued everything before your car left our shop. We just want to be sure that after about 50 to 100 miles, there hasn't been anything that's developed in that time. So why don't you stop by? It takes about usually less than 5 minutes for somebody to go back through and retorque the tires and put you on your way.
4: That's awesome. All right, one more question. It says, Vern, will a transmission flush help a shuttering torque converter?
21: Potentially. There are some service bulletins out there for manufacturers that say that that is their first step. They want you to do a transmission fluid exchange to help with a torque converter shutter. However, I would strongly recommend that you do a proper diagnosis of whatever is causing that shutter and make sure that you don't waste any money on it just guessing. Some of those shutters are going to be just straight up. You got to replace the torque converter. Some of them are the transmission is no good. I would hate for you to throw $100, $200, $300 of a transmission fluid exchange into a transmission where it's not going to help you or make it worse.
4: Boy, let me tell you, this sounds all too familiar to what the Hubs and I went through recently with our Chevy. So, all right, we are done with the questions. So I guess, Vern, it's time to let you go. If someone has more questions or needs some help, where should we send them?
21: We would love to see you at our 13th Avenue location over by the Olive Garden.
4: All right. You have a great day, Vern.
21: You too.
5: CBS News Special Report. President Trump arrived in Beijing this past half hour, where he'll take part in a two-day summit with his Chinese counterpart, Xi Jinping. CBS's Anna Corrin is there.
6: We know that a Chinese delegation is there on the tarmac waiting to greet the president along with a banner. I think we can see him now stepping off Air Force One.
5: Dozens of young people waved U.S. and Chinese flags as the president descended the stairs. Correspondent Weijia Zhang.
22: These two men have a lot to talk about when it comes to the trade deals and business deals that President Trump is hoping for. Of course, the backdrop of all this is the war in Iran.
5: As for President Xi's goal, national security contributor Samantha Vinograd.
23: He is very focused on getting the U.S. administration to have some sort of public pivot on U.S. policy toward Taiwan.
5: CBS News Special Report. I'm Deborah Rodriguez.
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0: Yes.
4: Today's the day. Can you believe it? We're excited for a day that doesn't have any wind.
0: Some folks are excited about the wind returning, though.
4: I know. They're out there.
0: Yeah, the lean into the wind people out
4: yeah,
0: there.
4: Yeah, no.
0: But you're right, though. Most people are probably pretty good about today. It will be, you know, for many, the best day of the week due to the lack of wind, or at least relatively speaking. So get out and enjoy today because the wind will be coming back tomorrow and Friday as well. 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We love our customers. 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Northwest Tire. So, yep, for today, looking for the sunshine. A couple clouds are rolling through in some parts of the region this morning. Don't worry, they won't hurt you. It's okay. Otherwise, we're looking at southwest winds only at 4 to 16 as we try for a high near 78 degrees. Not too tough to take. Overnight tonight, becoming partly cloudy and also becoming windy. Double nickels, a low 55. Southeasterlies picking up to 15 to 35. With tomorrow looking partly sunny, and here comes that wind again. South to southwest, 22 to 44, and gusty. That could kick up some blowing dust, much like what we had yesterday. And a chance for showers, but they're going to be scattered, light, and not long-lasting if they happen to hit any given spot. 82 is the expected high tomorrow. Of course, that will depend on the cloud cover, but still a nice mild day, although it will be windy. Windy, dry, blowing dust, mostly sunny on Friday. A strong westerly wind, low 54 with a high temperature near 78. Lighter wind on Saturday, another break. Partly sunny, low 44, high 74. And Sunday looks mostly cloudy and breezy. A good chance for showers and thunder showers with a high near 70. We're going to probably need some rainfall by that time. Many of us could use some right now. So a little rain is not a bad thing. It's better than snow, after all. Temperatures mainly in the 40s across the region. A couple clouds here and there, but a lot of sunshine. Not much wind yet. 46 in Moorhead, 41 at the airport, 50 at the KFGO Weather Cave.
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28: Hey, Twins fans, it's Chris Atterbury. It's a big night in downtown Minneapolis. We want you to be a part of it. Simeon Woods Richardson has the ball versus Max Meyer, a Woodbury native and a former Golden Gopher. We're on the air at 6 o'clock with a 6:40 first pitch from Target Field. It's the Twins and the Marlins. Twins looking for a fourth straight win right here on your home for Twins baseball. Swung and a miss. He struck him out and over dances off the mound with his seventh strikeout and eight flawless innings.
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4: KFGO time, just about 7:58. The Morning Crew wrapping it up for your Wednesday. Back at it tomorrow. Hello, Joel Heitkamp.
30: Hello, Robbie. How you doing?
4: I am well. So how did it all go? You were on the honor flight.
30: Oh, you meet all these veterans, everyone with a different personality and all that spunk and all those memories. And, you know, when you get there, it just gives you chills.
4: It does, doesn't it?
30: Yeah, it does. And the one thing, all the interviews I did with these guys, and it's going to be playing at KFGO.com, the one thing that they all consistently say isn't, you know, they believe that the volunteer staff, everybody is just so wonderful and nice, and, you know, they just love these guys. But the one thing that really sticks out to them is how well organized it is.
4: Yeah, they've really gotten it down to a science, haven't they?
30: Yep, they do. And it's just a machine, and it runs really well.
4: You know, and it's fun to watch them when the honor flight is in Washington, and you follow along on social media, and they'll do some lives and this and that, and you know, when you see the photos, you see the pictures, you see these guys, they're kind of in awe.
30: Yeah.
4: A a little bit, because a lot of them, you know, I didn't want to go. And a lot of them, once they're like, best thing I ever did.
30: Yeah. And think about it. These are 70, 80-year-old. Mm-hmm. There was, I interviewed a 99-year-old World War II veteran.
4: Wow.
30: And many of these individuals have never been to D.C.
4: Yeah.
30: You know, and so for the first time ever, they're seeing the capital of the country that they fought for.
4: Yeah.
30: It's just, it's awe.
4: It's something. You know? So, right. And of course, you're going to have those videos and interviews and photos on mm-hmm. our website.
30: Yep. That I sent all the, poor Abby, she got flooded with interviews. But
4: right.
30: Yeah,
4: she can do
30: she's
4: that.
30: Really good at
4: yeah,
30: it.
4: Yeah, she is. All right, what do we got coming up quickly with News and Views?
30: We're going to talk about job service. We're going to talk about an arc. We're going to talk about a reflecting pool. A lot of things.
4: Okay. All right, that's coming up, News and Views, just after 8. Again, the Morning Crew back at it tomorrow. Have a great day. Enjoy the not-so-windy day.
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3: I'm Deborah Rodriguez. President Trump arrived in Beijing last hour. He was greeted on the tarmac by hundreds of young people waving miniature U.S. and Chinese flags ahead of a two-day summit with President Xi Jinping. On the agenda, the war in Iran, trade, tariffs, and Taiwan. Correspondent Weijia Zhang.
12: Both of these leaders understand that they need each other when it comes to their economies. They are so intertwined that it is in the best interest for both Presidents Xi and Trump to maintain this stability and to open up the doors for each other rather than closing them.
3: A year after it opened with great fanfare, Alligator Alcatraz, the immigration detention center in the Florida Everglades, is closing. CBS News Miami's Jim DeFede.
14: Best guess is by early July that'll be returned to what it was before, which was a little used airport that was designed to help pilots train for touchdowns and takeoffs and that sort of thing.
3: We're hearing from one of the 18 Americans now in quarantine after their hantavirus cruise ship experience, correspondent Steve Kathan.
15: 30-year-old Jake Rosmarin has posted online about his new surroundings in a Nebraska quarantine unit.
16: We have a dresser and fridge, a smart TV. Here's my thermometer for temperature checks during the day.
15: Rosmarin, who's a content creator and photographer from Boston, says he's ordered a new mattress pad and pillows to increase his comfort level.
3: French officials say a passenger who tested positive before she was hospitalized in Paris is now in critical condition. The outbreak's blamed for 3 deaths. In London, a royal welcome for King Charles, who laid out the British government's legislative program for the year ahead in his speech to an opening session of Parliament.
17: An increasingly dangerous and volatile world threatens the United Kingdom, with the conflict in the Middle East only the most recent example.
3: Plans included controlling the cost of living there and strengthening ties with the EU. Prime Minister Keir Starmer looking on amid his own fight to keep his job. Trying to lower your blood pressure? Check this out.
18: Aerobic and high-intensity interval training have an immediate positive impact on blood pressure. A study in the British Journal of Sports Medicine found that aerobic training is one of the best exercises for significantly lowering blood pressure over 24 hours.
3: CBS's Michael George. Average gas prices at $4.51 a gallon today. This is CBS News.
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3: Harvard is confronting a shameful piece of its past.
1: Using the latest DNA technology, Harvard has identified more than 1,600 people who were enslaved by Harvard faculty or staff before 1865. Harvard professor Henry Louis Gates Jr.
5: Harvard will be a leader not only in scholarship, but in demonstrating institutional honesty and humility in confronting the complexities of our university's past.
1: Harvard says it looks forward to telling descendants stories and honoring their memory. Michael Wallace, CBS News.
3: Mel Brooks is handing off some of his most prized possessions.
6: Springtime for Hitler.
3: Brooks, who turns 100 next month, donating his personal archives to the National Comedy Center in Jamestown, New York. Among them, his lyrics for that song from The Producers and storyboards from Blazing Saddles. Deborah Rodriguez, CBS News.
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13: 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I can't believe that the Supreme Court would create the disruption and invalidate voting absentee voting.
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20: Good morning. It's 8:06, 52 degrees, sunny Fargo-Moorhead. I'm Ryan Janke. A vehicle fire last night in North Fargo sent one person to the hospital with a burn injury. Firefighters were called to a structure fire in the 300 block of 40th Street North around 9, but the fire was actually at 402 42nd Street North. A vehicle was on fire inside the building. Firefighters put the fire out within 5 minutes and contained the fire to the vehicle. The extent of the person's injuries has not been released. Fargo Police, Sanford Ambulance, and the Salvation Army also responded to the scene. Both lanes of eastbound I-94 in Barnes County near Valley City were blocked for an hour and a half after a pickup pulling an enclosed trailer was tipped on its side by wind. The Highway Patrol says the pickup and trailer overturned after traveling too fast for the strong wind. The pickup went into the ditch and the trailer blocked both lanes of the interstate. Traffic had to pass on the shoulder while the lanes were blocked. The driver of the pickup had minor injuries. The patrol says drivers should use extra caution while driving in strong windy conditions. A plan packed with social media protections for children passed the Minnesota House, but not before Democrats brought up an amendment around weapons. The amendment will require social media companies to report to the State Bureau of Criminal Apprehension any threats posted online. Republicans unsuccessfully tried to block it. Democratic Representative Andy Smith.
22: Being so committed to no legislation about guns to the point where you are having objections to Meta reporting to BCA when they see a potential mass shooting that could happen is simply unfathomable to me.
20: The bill with the amendment passed the House 132-2. Provisions include age verification by social media companies and privacy protections for parents and children. Republican author Peggy Scott.
23: This bill is going to do a lot to protect our kids. And there's a lot more going forward that we can do. I think this is an excellent start. And I'm so gratified that it's such a bipartisan effort.
20: A similar bill in the Senate is expected to have a committee hearing today. 52 and sunny, you're listening to KFGO News.
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20: Sunny and 52, you're listening to KFGO News. Minnesota Congresswoman Ilhan Omar is backing Lieutenant Governor Peggy Flanagan in the race for the U.S. Senate seat being vacated by Senator Tina Smith. Omar announced her endorsement yesterday, calling Flanagan a strong leader willing to stand up to President Donald Trump and fight for working families.

0: Impletica with the Minnesota Judicial Branch.
1: They have stylized graphics. They contain judges' names, law clerks' names, citation numbers, court file numbers. None of it is real. It's all fake.
0: Another way to know it's fake, Pletica says, is that it does not contain a Minnesota URL. But more importantly,
1: the easiest way to tell that this isn't real is that the Minnesota Judicial Branch will never text you demanding money for a parking ticket or for anything else.
0: So if you receive one of these texts, delete it immediately.
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3: That's the way it looks. Yeah, today will be a break in the action, but the wind is back tomorrow. 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Sunday, or sunny today, with a high of 78, southwest wind 4 to 16, becoming partly cloudy and windy tonight, down to 55, southeasterlies picking up to 15 to 35. And tomorrow, partly sunny, windy, some blowing dust, chance for showers 82, south to southwest winds gusting up to 44 at the top end, and gusty higher at times. And then windy on Friday, mostly sunny, blowing dust about 78, and partly sunny, 74 on Saturday, good chance for showers on Sunday with a high near 70. Sunshine, 48 Moorhead, 50 at the airport, 52 at the KFGO Weather Cave.
2: News and views with Joe Heitkamp coming up in just a moment. First, though, we're talking with Max Steffes about what's shaking at Steffes Group. They've been selling land, farm equipment, and a whole lot more since 1960. And, Max, it is the mowing season, and pretty soon it's going to be the haying season, too. You've got some equipment to fit the bill. What you selling this week?
4: You got her. Yep. So two auctions today. We got the Brian Muma Acreage Equipment Auction down in Newton, Iowa, and that's got everything from a John Deere 7 Series lawn tractor to a Kubota loader tractor, utility tractor. So that auction closes at 1 today. And then tonight we're in Princeton at 7 p.m., the Wilhelm Farm Equipment Auction. Everything from a pull-type forage harvester to some choppers and also some forage wagons. So that auction begins closing at 7 p.m. tonight. And then here locally, Precision Lawn and Landscaping, they're going to be selling some excess inventory, including a nice self-propelled snowblower, lot number one, is a 2012 MSV3, which is a large self-propelled snowblower. There's a couple zero-turn Toro lawnmowers on the auction sale. There's a nice little ride-on lawn caddy fertilizer applicator. So check out that auction closing tomorrow, open for bidding right now. And then we're into next week, Rusty.
2: Yeah, next week already. And, you know, summer's just around the corner, and Max, Abby, and I were talking about the convenience of online auctions. But if you want to have a live auction this summer, all you got to do is reach out.
4: Hey, music to my ears. 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We would love to help you with that.
2: 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Max, have a good Wednesday. We'll talk to you on Friday, bud.
4: That sounds good. See you, Rusty.
2: We'll see you later.

0: This is where the region comes to talk. It's News and Views, the most listened to talk show in the upper Midwest. 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
1: It's good to be with you back in the chair on this hump day. I want to thank Jim Shaw, Jamie Selzer for being so great that they sat in for me again, did a fabulous job, and no! They're not going to replace me, just so you know that. I want to cut Jim, that out of the way right away.
2: Jim's working there, though. He has his column now.
1: Yeah.
2: So he's working his way up.
1: So do I have to thank him when he guest hosts?
2: Yes, he's still doing a job for you.
1: No, but he's like one of the team now.
2: You still think Tyler or someone else when they fill in for you?
1: Let me practice. I want to thank Derek Hansen for being the voice of sports today on the News and Views Radio Network.
3: Yeah, and I've filled in for you before, and you always thank me. So.
1: Well, I just thanked you for filling in for Jack.
4: Well, that's true, too. If
2: your justification is because they're part of the team, you don't have to thank them. One, that makes sense. Two, do you thank, like, family?

0: members?
1: I never thank a family member.
0: Joel.
1: No.
2: You never thank Heidi when she fills in?
1: Well, first off, she's the least of the ones that anybody thanks.
0: Okay, how about Holly?
1: Oh, everybody thanks Holly.
0: You?
1: But it's pretty well known that Holly isn't mom and dad's kid. I think they adopted her or something. She works harder than the rest of us.
0: Yeah.
3: Yeah, because none of you guys look alike.
0: They don't sound alike. They don't look alike. They don't walk the same. Yeah, no.
1: Never mind. Thank you all. Thank you all. And thank the honor flight. We'll be talking about that a little bit later, too.
3: I still think I hold the record for during the pandemic, we were so shorthanded. I think when Megan was working here, she was sick, and then you got sick, whatever. So I think I'm the only person who stand where Abby was and did news and views with just a host on the other side of it. So I bored off it and did.
0: I'm not envious.
3: We got through it during that time, but I don't miss that at all.
1: I can tell you that when the floods were going on in 09 and 12, in 09, Ed Schultz was going through contract negotiations. Nobody knew it with MSNBC. And so he wasn't telling anybody. He just wasn't showing up. Yeah. He'd show up one day, and then the next three he wouldn't show up. And so I remember working some long hours then.
3: Yeah, no doubt. It was certainly a time I don't want to relive. One thing I don't want to relive is last night Timberwolves game either. Man, it was a tough one.
1: It got fun every now and then, and then they just...
3: Well, to your point, you know, here they are. They're down by a big deficit. And in the third quarter, they certainly made it interesting.
4: In the lane, lobs it, and it got deflected. Rudy got a hand to it. Io scoops it up, drives in, and scores it in transition. We're tied at 61. The Wolves have come all the way back from an 18-point deficit to tie it with 7:45 left to go in the third.
3: Of course, that did not last long in the fourth. The San Antonio Spurs, they took over. A couple things. The Spurs really are good shooting the ball. I mean, we think about Wemby and all that, but their guards can shoot it. Wemby, obviously, he can go out and he can shoot it too. And the Spurs are making it. The Timberwolves, not so much. And what I think the biggest culprit, what I don't understand is we know that they're trying to double team Anthony Edwards all the time. And then no one else can pick up the slack. I mean, Julius Randle's been a disaster in this series. And I like Julius a lot, but he's been awful.
1: I thought of you last night because I knew we were going to fight over this. And disagree over this, right? When things are going bad, it's always on Randle. And when things are going good, it's always the credit goes to Edwards. And I will tell you, it's a different offense with Edwards on the field. And Randle's the one, I just am not... Somebody so quick to blame Randle if he comes away with 13 points, if he comes away with 8 rebounds or whatever. First off, you got to get the ball. Edwards keeps the ball for...
3: That's a big problem.
1: Edwards keeps the ball for over 3/4 of the shot clock time.
3: I agree with you there.
1: Just dribbling, trying to find a lane. I'm like, pass the ball around.
3: Yep.
1: No, I'm not as big of an Edwards fan.
3: I agree with you on that, but I think some of the shot selection for Julius is bad.
1: No, that I won't debate you on. Yeah. Because he's in that spot where now he's got 3-4 seconds to do something, you know, and it's like, come on.
3: And I think Jaden McDaniels, who really stepped up in the Denver series, hasn't been as good. He's committed some dumb fouls, frustration fouls, and so between Randle and what they need from guys like that and McDaniels, Naz Reid needs to come off the bench and hit a lot more of those shots. You know, right now, the depth hasn't been working out for the Timberwolves whatsoever.
1: It did against Denver.
3: You are 100% right on the Edwards thing. They got to get the ball movement around, and I think that's why they need a true point guard. You know, and he should not be bringing the ball up.
1: Thank you for saying that. I said it last night.
3: They know that, and what I don't understand for Chris Finch is they know that whenever he brings the ball up, they're going to trap him right at half court. Well, we saw that in game 3 and 4. Why wouldn't you change that for game 5?
1: He got picked 3 times last night where it was an easy layup. And it's like, okay. I mean, and one time, Derek, was when we were on a roll.
3: Mm-hmm.
1: We were on a roll, and what happens? He brings the ball up in his slow way. He gets picked, and the next thing you know, momentum switch.
3: Yeah, he had 4 costly turnovers last night.
1: The other thing about the Spurs that I'm going to say is they're contagious with each other.
3: Yep.
1: When one hits a 3-pointer, everybody's like, I can do that.
3: You're 100% right on that. Yeah, the T-Wolves were not good from 3 last night whatsoever. Not at all. So it was a rough night shooting where I think the Spurs are well over 50%. I think they're at 56% at one point in the game. I mean, that was amazing.
1: And it's hard to beat any team that's
3: no question, especially when you have Wemby in there. So it's now you got to win 2 games in a row. Game 6 is coming up on a Friday night. It was really an amazing game. How much do you and I love to see a complete game? I mean, it's something that you and I love as much as anything, right?
1: Right.
3: Let the starter go out there. Bailey Ober, he was dealing. How about this third inning last night?
5: Breaking ball for a called strike three. A swinging miss by Mack. He's down on strikes. Bailey, a leg kick and a pitch. And a swinging miss. He struck him out. Another beautiful sweeper. That's three punch outs for Ober. As the 1-2, a called strike three. How about Bailey Ober punching out the side? It's a three-pack for Bailey Ober in the third.
3: It's just an impressive game by him.
1: I listened to the game on the radio, and I got to tell you, Chris did it. You know, they just did such a good job of letting you, what does Jack say, watch it on the radio or see it on the radio?
3: Exactly.
1: And it just, you could tell he was having a great night.
3: Yeah, seven strikeouts in the game, only 89 pitches in that complete game shutout. There's some excitement, too. Byron Buxton, he stole home. A nice job. He only tried to throw it to, you know, to second base to get the guy out there, and Buxton was able to steal home, getting underneath the tag there. And, well, Ryan Jefferson's catcher helped him out with a two-run home run as well, so nice job there. So the Minnesota Twins back in action tonight, and Simeon Woods Richardson going for the Twins, and he needs to get on. They need to get this young kid a win, and hopefully he can get through the third part of the order here, third time through the order, because he has been struggling with that. Hockey, we got a lot of hockey going on, and last night in Sioux Falls, our friends down at Kelloland Radio, they have the call of how the season ended for the Fargo Force.
4: Knocked away by Zocco, gets it to Macrina, wrist shot, he scores! Joey Macrina! 3-2 Stampede! 2:18 to go in the third period! Yeah!
3: There's not many times where I enjoy the call, even though my team lost in it, because he was so into it. So, yeah, our sister station down there with the call of that one. We had it last night on Jack FM as well. So.
1: Yeah, Birdie's team. Well, Kerry is his team. I mean, Kerry does such a good job of promoting that team.
3: Yeah, a great conversation with him last week. If you want a podcast on the Couch Potato Radio, a podcast, just kind of talk about the USA in general, USHL in general, where it's at. Because you think about it, they had, 4,500 fans on Saturday, over 4,000 fans on last Friday at Shields Arena. Last night, down at the Premier Center down in Sioux Falls, they had like over 5,000 fans. You could hear the crowd and the Nat sound there. It was amazing.
1: I had one of my riding buddies, Doug, I don't want to say his last name, he'll get mad, Doug Kurok out of Galshoot. He had some tickets to the Force, right? So I mailed them to my grandson. And you know how you said some things to grandkids? And they're like, okay, thanks, Grandpa. You know, this is like, thanks, Grandpa! So, Doug, if you're listening, thanks, Grandpa!
3: Well, I think what they're realizing, you know, with fans, it wasn't the quick success sell out the building right away the way the Redhawks was. Yeah. You know, I think people realize, oh, wait, these are the future college stars. These are the future NHL stars. They've done a nice job of telling us, hey, Max Swanson, when he played for the Force, they put the little UND logo next to him. Wait, he's a future UND hockey star?
1: Yep.
3: And that's what you're seeing right now. I mean, you got Brooks Cullen, got the Block M of Minnesota right next to him.
1: Yep.
3: And, of course, you know, that's kind of my niece's boyfriend, Harper Benz from Moorhead, and he was a Force alumni. He's now with the Bulldogs of Minnesota Duluth playing for...
1: I heard you and the morning crew talking about it this morning, and, you know, the whole Willie Mays, Roger Maris, you know.
3: I remember when,
1: You watch him come up through the ranks, and then you someday... I remember when in 83... I'm going to forget names. That's your wheelhouse. But in 83 in the American Legion World Series that was here in Fargo.
3: Oh yeah,
1: there was a lot of players off that.
3: You're right.
1: Tournament that played.
3: Yeah,
1: ball.
3: We should look that up. That might be. I bet you people like George Ellis and Steve Carlson and those guys probably know that stuff.
1: There is a lot. Yeah, George would know.
3: No, for sure. Yeah, no, you're right on that. Didn't Willie Mays when he was with the Minneapolis Millers? Did he play the FM Twins up here? For sure. Yeah.
1: Yep. Yep.
3: That's crazy to think about.
1: I remember a lot of people in my uncle's generation. That'd be the generation right after my dad that said they saw Willie Mays play.
3: That's amazing. Yep. That is really cool.
1: They said you could already tell.
3: Yeah.
1: You could just see.
3: Well, a lot of people say pound for pound, you know, five-tool player, he was the best ever. I mean,
1: a man playing with boys.
3: Yeah, we talk about Hank Aaron and Babe Ruth and all these guys, but they say just five, you know, the guy who could do it all, everyone says. Well, not everyone, but a lot of people say he is the guy as far as could do that. And we got a busy night tonight here coming up here on sports. And again, it's so that's coming up here for you as we got a Wild in action. We got the Twins back in action. Twins
1: Wild, a must win for the Wild.
3: Oh, yeah. So win or go home now, the next, hopefully, next three games.
1: So what's the weakness for the Wild?
3: Well, Eric Sinek being out, not winning those faceoffs. He's their best defensive centerman. That's huge. I mean, and it's affected Matt Boldy. And I like Walsh. I think Walsh has played pretty well. I mean, I think he's played pretty well.
1: How about the third line?
3: I think the thing that's going on right now is Brodin's not in. And having that speedy defenseman out there not to stop the likes of Nathan McKinnon, who can, seems like he's skating 100 miles an hour, that is a big issue for them right now.
1: They just don't seem as quick, every line is what they need to be.
3: Nope. Colorado's really good.
1: All right, stick around. We've got more coming your way right here on the News and Views Radio Network.
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1: All these years, ladies and gentlemen, here at the Mighty 790, and we're still on the break every now and then talking about Tom and Larry.
3: Yeah, that's true. It happens every once in a while. The legacy that was by many of these people, there's no doubt. Hey,
1: so I want to correct something. 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There, okay. I got it right.
3: Perfect. You know, we both got the notice. Tomorrow night, we got the NFL schedule show for you after Couch Potato Radio, 7 o'clock. And it does sound like there is one kind of international game, not very international.
1: Mexico.
3: Yeah, they're going down to Mexico City to take it on
1: San Fran.
3: And that's going to be Sunday Night Football.
1: Let me ask you this, in the little bit of time we have left. Do you believe that the NFL schedule matters anymore?
3: Yes.
1: I don't. I think that every team can beat you.
3: Oh, yeah, for sure. As far as what the interest is, yeah, but I see what you're saying. As far as competition, I think teams can win on the road just as easily as home. Yeah.
1: I don't think that this whole, boy, they have a weak schedule or they have a strong schedule. I don't think any of that matters.
3: You don't know what's, you know, how teams with injuries, how this is all going to go. Yeah, yeah. Predicting games is tough,
1: I mean,
3: for sure.
1: What matters to me is the fact that some of the prime games they play now on Christmas Day.
3: Mm-hmm.
1: Or they play on New Year's Day, or they don't. You see what I'm getting at?
3: Oh, 100%.
1: Last season, Minnesota just got beat on the Thursday night games, the overseas games.
3: We're looking for noon games tomorrow night. Hey, yeah. Wild tonight on the Fan, and then we got Twins baseball right here on KFGO.
1: There you go. When we come back, Nelson Auto right after this.
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11: Good morning. It's sunny and 52 degrees from the KFGO News Center. I'm Nate Cohn.
9: One person suffered injuries in a North Fargo fire last night. Crews were called to a structure fire at 302 40th Street North around 9. The fire was actually at 402 42nd Street North. A vehicle was engulfed in flames inside of the building. Firefighters extinguished the fire within 5 minutes. The fire was contained to the vehicle. The person was taken to a hospital. The extent of that person's injuries was not released. The cause of that fire is under investigation. The fire department responded with 5 engines, a ladder truck, and 2 command vehicles. Fargo Police, Sanford Ambulance, and the Salvation Army assisted at the scene. Minneapolis Mayor Jacob Frey is signing a new gun control ordinance into law today.
11: All 13 Minneapolis City Council members voted in favor of the measure last week. It includes a ban on assault-style weapons, large-capacity magazines, ghost guns, and a restriction on firearms in certain areas. St. Paul passed a similar ordinance last year, and it's being challenged in court by the Minnesota Gun Owners Caucus, who contend that simply passing the ordinance is unlawful. The city maintains that the language used in the measure will withstand any court challenges.
9: That's Mark Fry reporting. It's 52 and sunny. This is KFGO News.
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9: 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The Minnesota Department of Health says it is monitoring a person in Minnesota who may have briefly been exposed to someone with the Andy strain of hantavirus. Health officials stress the risk to the public remains very low, and the person being monitored is not currently showing symptoms. The exposure is connected to a passenger aboard the MV Honitas cruise ship who tested positive for the virus. Hantaviruses are typically spread by rodents, and the Andy strain is the only known type to spread between people through close contact with someone showing symptoms. Time is running out at the Minnesota State Capitol, and there's plenty left to do.
15: Hospital administrators in Greater Minnesota urging members of the House to pass a bill that would protect the federal program and allow it to continue. The 340B program requires pharmaceutical companies to give rebates on certain drugs, but that program is set to expire next year. Kimber Walshed is the administrator and chief executive officer at North Shore Health Hospital based in Grand Marais.
16: North Shore Health has benefited from the 340B program on average about $260,000 a year. Okay? But even with those savings, we still have operating losses of greater than $2 million. 340B is not padding profits.
15: Pharmaceutical companies have sued the state to stop the program and have spent about $1 million on an advertising blitz, alleging that administrators are using the money to pad their profits. The bill has passed the Senate, but it is stalled in the Republican-controlled House.
9: That's reporter Steve Simpson. After serving the region for 43 years, Great Plains Food Bank is expanding its operations with a new distribution center. The center has been a few years in the making as the needs of the community have continued to grow. In 2025, the food bank served more than 167,000 people across 54 counties. The current facility has faced significant challenges, including the need for off-site storage and major repairs. The new facility will provide a 57% increase in space. The new distribution center is expected to open in the fall of next year. It's 52 and sunny. We head into the KFGO Weather Center. 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We now head into the KFGO Weather Center with meteorologist Tom Szymanski.
17: 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For the rest of the day, sunshine, 78 for the high, southwest wind 4 to 16, becoming partly cloudy and windy tonight, down to 55, southeast winds increasing to 15 to 35. Partly sunny, windy tomorrow, some blowing dust, and a chance for showers, high 82, south-southwest winds at 22 to 44, and gusty. For Friday, mostly sunny, windy, a strong west wind, some blowing dust again, low 54 with a high right around 78. On Saturday, partly sunny, low 44 with a high of 74. Sunday looks to be mostly cloudy and breezy, a good chance for showers and thundershowers, high temperature right around 70. I'm KFGO Chief Meteorologist Tom Szymanski.
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19: Good morning. We're off to a quiet start this morning after the latest WASDE report from USDA projecting large corn and soybean supplies while tightening the outlook for wheat production. Currently, July corn is unchanged at 480. July soybeans up a half a cent at 1227. July Minneapolis spring wheat comes in a penny higher at 724. September at 745 unchanged. Feeder cattle for August down $1.38 at $355.18. June live cattle $1.15 higher at $248.90. And for June lean hogs, 73 cents higher at $99.15. 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
22: Hey, Twins fans, it's Chris Atterbury. It's a big night in downtown Minneapolis. We want you to be a part of it. Simeon Woods Richardson has the ball versus Max Meyer, a Woodbury native and a former Golden Gopher. We're on the air at 6 o'clock with a 6:40 first pitch from Target Field. It's the Twins and the Marlins. Twins looking for a fourth straight win right here on your home for Twins baseball. Swung and a miss. He struck him out and over dances off the mound with his seventh strikeout and eight flawless innings.
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1: They're in the house, kind of. We're going to go on the phone to Mary Dolan with Nelson Auto Group. She's based out of Fergus Falls. Mary, how you doing?
24: I'm doing great. Good morning.
1: I never thought you as a groupie.
24: I am a groupie. I'm a huge groupie.
1: I know. We're going to get to that in just a second.
24: Okay.
1: Josh Nesnall's with us as well, sales manager for the Grand Forks dealership. Josh, good to have you on again.
25: Good morning. How are we doing today?
1: Well, we're going to sell some cars in just a second, but I can't avoid this. I don't want to say avoid. I can't miss out on talking about this. Mary, is Fergus Falls settled down at all yet?
24: Not even one little bit. We are crazy as ever. And it's not only Fergus Falls, but the surrounding area, who has just been in, you know, huge support of Chris Tungseth as he's gone through this American Idol journey. Made it to the top five. And prior to that, the only place he had ever performed was a brewery in Fergus Falls. So imagine going from that stage to the American Idol stage. So he really knocked it out of the park, and Fergus Falls is so proud. And so we're having a big celebration as he returns to Fergus Falls this weekend. So on Saturday, 2 o'clock parade down Main Street of Fergus Falls and a 6 o'clock concert at Kirkbride Park. Everything free, everything geared for the family, food trucks, just going to be a whole lot of fun to celebrate this guy that we just love.
1: And I will add this, that the promotion that you did for the surrounding area caught fire. It was contagious, and you're right. It wasn't just Fergus Falls. It was the whole surrounding area. We had people taking photos by the cardboard cutout here. I mean, it was like Elvis was in the building, you know?
24: I know. It has been really fun to watch all these people in all these communities who've wrapped their arms around Chris Tungseth. And, you know, so many people have a special connection. We've known his family forever. He's gone to high school and college with our grandkids. And so it's especially fun for those of us who have these really special connections. But I think everybody feels like they know him now, and that's just great, and that's what we're going to celebrate.
1: Yeah,
24: so.
1: And what a great guy. Now, I want to go back to work here a little bit because it's fun to do. I want to visit with Josh up in Grand Forks. Josh drove by the other day, thought instantly of when I got to do the opportunity to do a show there. And, you know, the new models, what I liked, what I saw was you had options.
25: Yeah, just loads and loads of options. The new model lines that are coming out, the new Grand Cherokee is a little bit of a redesign, the new Grand Wagoneers redesigned and priced to sell. So, you know, if you're in the market for SUV, for a truck, a van, brand new van coming out in 2027 with Pacifica, we got it. We got it at Nelson. So whether you're up here in Grand Forks or down in Fergus Falls, we got you covered. And just one quick note on the Chris thing in Fergus, you know, it's even all the way up here in Grand Forks, it's a really neat thing to have someone local, hit the national spotlight, and, it spreads, you know, you talk about spreading in the community, but it spreads all the way up here too. So it's just a real neat thing to see.
1: Yeah.
24: We love to hear that.
1: Yeah. Let me just add this. When a surrounding area, people always wonder why we live where we live when it gets cold. And I always remind them it's things like this. It really
24: right.
1: is. And it's things like Grand Forks and Fergus and how you all come together. And, Mary, that same thing works in the auto industry. I may come to you, and even if you don't have it, which would surprise me, you're going to call Josh and get it. And I think that's
24: Absolutely.
1: Something cool about Nelson Auto.
24: Yeah, and it's not just Josh's store and our store, but we've got 7 stores across Minnesota and North Dakota. So, yes, absolutely. We can find what you need. We send drivers practically every day. So we're going to get our hands on exactly what you're looking for, because we don't want to stuff you into something that doesn't work for the way you drive. So.
1: Yeah.
24: Josh was talking about all those new models. I love it when those new models come out. And I think, Josh, you might be ahead of us on the Pacifica, so good for you. But we're looking forward for all those new models. And maybe just a quick message on the Ford side of things, too. There's employee pricing for all. So American values for American value, and they're going to do that through July 6th. So you will pay what the Ford execs pay for their Fords. So take advantage of those big discounts that were just announced about a week ago.
1: That's a big thing, Josh, in terms of all these special deals that the dealerships offer. Because right now, you know, the American public is feeling it, and they maybe don't come to the showroom the way they want to come to the showroom because they think they can't afford it. What's your message to them?
25: Yeah, it's 100% right. Like Mary said, you know, with the employee pricing on the Ford side, and then you shift over to the Chrysler side. And if you're looking at trucks, you know, with the Rams, with the low 2.9% interest, plus all the rebates and all the discounts. And up here, you know, we basically sell vehicles at invoice pricing minus rebates on our new vehicles. So, you know, Chrysler's going just a little bit different route with the low APR for a long term to help save money there. So we're really doing what we can to help alleviate some of the pressure and get people into new vehicles still.
1: Yeah, well, you can see it. And here's the best thing about it, Mary. If you don't get there, how are you going to know?
24: Exactly. And you know what? We just encourage people. I mean, you can shop online all day long, all night long if you want to. And we love that because we have really informed customers. And that's what makes us be super transparent, because we know that people are shopping around. So we're going to make it the very best deal for you to come and be a customer of Nelson Auto Center. So we've got so many things to choose from, And then we've got the right people in the right places that are just going to really take care of you. That's our number one core value.
1: Yeah. And one of the best parts about that, and Mary, you can vouch for me on this, is when you come talk, you're not going to get that high pressure. And that's what I like the most, Mary, is when you walk in, it's like, you know, you want to talk, sit down, let's visit. If not, go kick some tires, you know?
24: Absolutely. Ask a lot of questions. Everybody knows all the answers, and that's what they're there for, is to make you feel really good. We want you to drive down the road happy. So we're going to do everything we can. No bad surprises when you get into the finance office. We're just going to make it better and better and better, and you're going to love driving out of the dealership.
1: Josh, how do people get in touch with you?
25: 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We're located on 32nd Avenue right next to Sam's Club. And we're open Monday through Saturday. So just come in, grab that hot cup of coffee like Mary was talking about. And the fact is, you can buy a vehicle anywhere. You're not going to get customer service everywhere. Come to Nelson and get the customer service you deserve.
1: Great point to make. Mary, how do they get in touch with you?
24: Okay, that's a little bit of a nuisance right now because they just took out a bridge at our exit. So good luck. No, I'm just kidding. But here's what you have to do. If you're coming on 94, if you're coming from the north, please take exit 50. You have to wind around a little bit, but the signage is good, and we've got all the maps on our website. If you're coming from the south, take exit 55, and it's going to reroute you right to Nelson Auto Center. But exit 54 that we always tell you, that one is closed. On and off ramps are closed, and there's a bridge missing, so you'll notice it.
1: Well, and the key is to not take that bridge because then it's really bad.
24: So anyway, lots of ways to still get to us. I just wanted to warn people it'll take you an extra 5 minutes to get there. But, of course, you can visit us anytime at nelsonfergusfalls.com.
1: Okay. Thanks, you guys. Always good to talk to you. Thanks, Josh, for coming on.
24: All right.
25: Thanks,
24: thank you.
25: Have a good one.
1: You bet. 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

0: We're going to hit a couple things today. We're going to talk about housing startup. We're going to talk about inflation rates. We're going to talk about cost of living. We're going to get an opportunity to visit about all of that. We're going to talk about the responsibilities of government and, you know, who gets to do what and when they get to do it. That's going to be a big part today. My Facebook question of the day was, quite simply, should the president just go ahead and get to tear down the East Wing of the White House? Should the president just get to do the reflecting pool? All of those things. I had a veteran come up to me on the Veterans Honor Flight, and he looked at me, and this guy was not going to sign the Joel Heitkamp fan book, I mean, which is more than his right. You know, he fought for this country, and he walks up to me and he says, "Look at that pool. I guess we could have spent all that money on welfare, couldn't have we?" And he walked away. And I was like, okay, did you make your point? You know, and I guess our conversation was done. If he would have stuck around, here's what I would have said. I would have said, I have no problem with an open contract, a contract being offered to repair anything in the United States Capitol. I just know there's a process. I know that Congress approves, that Congress says, here's the money, Mr. Executive Branch. And then you can go ahead and you can make their pitch to them, and then the pitch is made, and they put it in the budget, and they do all of those things, right? It doesn't come afterwards. Let me give you an example of the ballroom. I mean, you don't take the backhoe to it and tear it down and bring the payloader in and start hauling everything out without going to Congress and saying, look, well, I think we need to build a ballroom onto the White House. And then Congress says, you know, yeah, sounds like a heck of an idea. Let's do this. We can find a way. And then Lindsey Graham comes out and says what? Well, we're going to put $1 billion into it. $1 billion into it. And now the reflecting pool, that it's doubled in cost. Doubled in cost. Now the reflecting pool is 7 times the cost. And here's the worst part to me, that I would have loved to have had that debate with him on, but you can tell he didn't want to debate specific issues. The other part I would have said was, when in this world have you seen million and billion dollar contracts without going out on open bid and just being awarded to buddies? When have you ever seen that done where it's not corrupt? I mean, I worked in heavy construction projects all my professional life before I came to work here in radio. I mean, we spent millions upon millions of dollars expanding rural water systems, letting out bids, and there's a process before you get there. You might not like it. You might not like the time it takes. But on big multi-million dollar projects where the public dollars, and yes, it's the public dollars, don't give me that, it's privately funded, not to mention the fact it's a public entity, so you don't just get to do whatever you want on a public entity. Imagine if a school superintendent at your local school said, I don't like this wing. Come in and knock it over. Or one school board, just one school board member came in and said, knock it over. You know, I've got a bunch of friends. They said they'll pay for this. And if they pay for it, you know, what the heck? You're not out nothing. Just knock it over. You didn't go to the school board. You didn't talk to any of them. If you did that in town with the city library, you didn't go to the city commission. You didn't go to the city council. You just had somebody say, do it. Just do it. It's wrong. And you know it's wrong. And I can tell you one other thing about the history of the reflecting pool. For any Democrats who would argue that the reflecting pool didn't deserve improvement, you're wrong. The reflecting pool is gorgeous when you look at it in the sense that you're looking straight across at it horizontally. When you got up to it and looked down in it, it wasn't nice. It wasn't. It needed to be improved. I don't think it needed to be turned out into this glaring blue like the little kid swimming pool that you can go ahead and walk in and you don't even have to get wet in. It won't even go up to your waist, right? I don't think it should have been that. But then we didn't get to have that debate. And why didn't we get to have that debate? We didn't get to have that debate because there was no bids left. There was no design debated. There was nothing like that. It was a king. And he said, you know what? Just go do it. And he gave the contract to his buddy without talking to anyone in terms of, you know what? I would have liked to have done that work. I would have. If he would have came to me as a member of Congress and said, look, we got to put filtration in this. We've got to put a cleaning mechanism in this. We've got to put a way to make sure that the goose crap on the bottom of it gets cleaned up. You know, we've got to find a way to do this. I would have said, let's talk. But to just say, hey, I want my buddy to build a swimming pool? No. No. Jeremy Train is with us with ShareHouse. He's the president and CEO. Jeremy, oftentimes I'm telling people it isn't just addiction, it's mental health that you deal with at ShareHouse. Talk about that.
1: Yeah, I'm very excited to say that we have standalone mental health services for those in need. We have a clinical psychologist on staff that has open availability.
0: If they come through that door, they've got that type of help waiting for them.
1: They absolutely do, and actually, they don't actually have to come through the door. They can do it via telehealth as well.
0: Really? That's just amazing to me. So you're ready to reach out to anyone where they need help?
1: Yes, we are.
0: Jeremy, if people are seeking that type of health, mental health, what do they need to do to go about it? I mean, do they need to make an appointment?
1: Yeah, they can start by going to sharehouse.org. There we have our location and our phone number.
0: ShareHouse.org is the way to get started, and you can get your life back on track.
1: Yes.
0: All right, Jeremy, thank you. ShareHouse, where recovery is possible.
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8: KFGO News, it's 9 o'clock, sunny, 54 degrees, Fargo-Moorhead. I'm Ryan Janke. A traffic note for travelers on I-29 northbound around mile marker 29. There is a rollover crash blocking both lanes of that northbound traffic. Traffic is being diverted, so if you are traveling northbound I-29 around mile marker 29, expect delays and, again, traffic being rerouted. A vehicle fire last night in North Fargo sent one person to the hospital with a burn injury. Firefighters were called to a structure fire in the 300 block of 40th Street North around 9, but the fire was actually at 402 42nd Street North. A vehicle was on fire inside the building. Firefighters put the fire out within 5 minutes and contained the fire to the vehicle. The extent of the person's injuries has not been released. Fargo Police, Sanford Ambulance, and the Salvation Army also responded to the scene. Sauk Center Police in central Minnesota say five apartments and three businesses downtown were heavily damaged in a fire Monday night. An officer was on patrol just before midnight when they noticed flames and smoke coming from a two-story building. The officer called the fire department and helped evacuate the apartments with another officer. Fire crews extinguished the fire with help from four other departments. Nobody was injured in that fire. Authorities in central Minnesota say a 19-year-old man died yesterday after a paddle boat capsized on Little Emily Lake in Crow Wing County. Sheriff Eric Klang says dispatchers received a 911 call from the man who reported he and two women were in the water before the call was disconnected. When first responders arrived, the two women, ages 20 and 22, were near shore. One was treated for cold exposure. Rescue crews and dive team members searched the lake and recovered the man from about 23 feet of water. The sheriff says the group were college students visiting the area. Several nearby residents also assisted in the rescue effort. After more than a year, the Minnesota legislature has finished its work on the Office of Inspector General bill to create an independent watchdog for fraud in the state. Democratic Senator Heather Gustafson authored the bill. She says the legislation was needed to stop the fraud from getting any worse.
9: We need like some structural change here. This cannot just be, oh, we fixed this way that people apply for grants, or we're going to add another report to this, or... Those things are important, and we should always hear them out and implement them if it makes sense. But this was something that was on a large scale, and we needed to find something that a solution that matched the problem.
8: The KFGO Weather Center forecast. Today, sunny, looking for a high of 78. Tonight, becoming partly cloudy and windy with a low of 55. Right now, Fargo-Moorhead, it is 55 and sunny. 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
0: Good to be back with you, everyone. I want to thank Jim Shaw, and I want to thank Jamie Selzer for sitting in for me. Just got back from the Honor Flight last night, and of course, if I'm going to send out thank yous, I need to send one out to that Honor Flight committee and all those volunteers that work with them as well on behalf of those veterans. I had so many veterans tell me that when I hear you tomorrow, you better be thanking those folks. What a great job they do. And when you get a chance to visit with them, and we'll play a little bit of that for you later, you know, there's a couple questions that I asked each one of them, pretty much knowing the answer, but I wanted to hear how they said it in their own words. And one of the questions was what they would say to veterans that haven't signed up for the Honor Flight. The other question I had was, what do you think about the committee? What do you think about the board and all the people that volunteer? And, you know, the answers are predictable, but yet the passion and the way they say it aren't. And so we're going to play that for you as we go. And then on Memorial Day, I know we'll have a number of these as well. I mean, Ab, they're all going to be podcast as well, are they not?
16: 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That's where all of the podcasts will show up. That's also where any of our past podcasts have been. So if you know someone that's been on an Honor Flight and maybe they've done an interview with Joel or Robbie or Ryan Janke or Tank, like any of those people, they're all at kfjo.com. I see ones going all the way back to 2023. So if you want to look at past ones, present ones, we have some videos up there, photos, like that's where you go. Home base, kfjo.com, hit the Veterans Honor Flight page, and there's a ton of fun stuff for you.
0: And not to discriminate by age, but a lot of the individuals that had escorts with them, had family members with them, they were a little bit less intimidated about sharing those interviews. And so know this, that if you're a family member that even wasn't on the Honor Flight, it's worth taking the time to go look at those and say, hey, maybe Heitkamp or maybe, you know, Amy or Abby or whoever on previous Honor Flights interviewed my grandpa, my dad, those type of things, and you'll have something to share there. Certainly, that came up a lot on this trip. It came up an awful lot on this trip. And there'll be photos along with the individuals that I interviewed. And so you'll be able to see those as part of the Honor Flight.
16: I'm going to give a quick plug at our home base, kfjo.com. We have an election coverage page that you also, kfjo.com, scroll down and it says special election coverage. Any of the interviews that Joel Heitkamp has done, that Tyler Axness has done, or any of the other shows, if they're related to any election, primary, general, we put all of our interviews up there. So then you don't have to go through Joel's podcast or Tyler's podcast. If you just want to look for candidates, they're all on there. So that's a great way for that too.
0: Yeah. If you're sitting there saying, I don't know this candidate, mm-hmm. or I wonder if they spoke to this candidate, you know, on the Mighty 790, oftentimes we did.
16: Yep.
0: And so you'll be able find a lot of that there. I know that for you folks that are all over the fruited plains of the News and Views Radio Network, the one thing that you should know about Fargo, or you may not know about Fargo, maybe you're sitting there saying, I don't care, but Fargo is in a very contested race for mayor right now. There's four top candidates that are running, all showing philosophies on what they would do with the city. You got Josh Boucher running, and Josh is very much, hey, here's where we can go to the future. Here's what we can really do. You got Michelle Turnberg, who, you know, I have a bias against. I'm not going to hide that.

0: you don't want to challenge her on the details of how Fargo works. You just don't, because she knows the X's and the O's. She knows the neighborhoods. She knows everything that goes along with it. And so obviously there's a connection with her, with a lot of other people too. Sekou Sirleaf is another candidate that is on there. Sekou did not have a good debate that we held here in the East. We didn't. There was a debate in the East, and there were a lot of things brought up, and he wasn't there yet. I have no doubt that there's going to be another race for him, but I also have no doubt he's not going to win. So maybe I'll be surprised. He seems like he's got a huge heart and wants to help people. You know, so I'm not doubting that about him at all. What I am saying is, if you have one of those other candidates that you really want to win, you know, take a look at it. And if Sekou's your guy, then by golly, that interview is on there as well. You'll find that.
1: Which I believe Tyler has interviewed Sekou. But Joel, we actually, while you were gone, I lined up an interview for you to have with Sekou later this week. And then we need to have one with Michelle Turnberg as well. And then I think we'll have at least one interview with all of the candidates after that. So you've heard from all of them. I think Fargo, I think what I'm most worried about in that city election is the voter turnout. We're notoriously,
0: it's really, very low.
1: It's really bad. And I'm sure that's an issue everywhere when you're doing a primary election in June. People forget about it. They associate Election Day with November. And our last one, it wasn't a super competitive mayoral race because Tim Mahoney was in there as the incumbent. So this one, like, we have an open mayor slot. So it's a competitive race. And I think the voter turnout is really important. We don't have the approval voting. Mm-hmm. So, I mean, we could have someone become mayor with 25% of the vote, in theory.
0: You do live in Fargo. That is your home. And, you know, you live in a neighborhood that I think often gets forgotten. I think North Fargo oftentimes is not the focus of what a lot of people talk about with policy. And
1: I think North and South kind of are just the
0: far South?
1: Yeah.
0: Okay. Yeah.
1: Well,
0: I mean,
1: way far South isn't forgotten because there's so much development. It's like that, like the Fargo South school district area. Not the South Davies, because they're still remembered because they're new and developing, but that middle.
0: Which has now become the center of the city.
1: The middle Fargo South. Yeah. I think that's been an issue or a topic that's been brought up to a lot of the candidates, is how we include all of the areas of Fargo other than just downtown, because downtown, I completely agree, downtown is very important for the whole community. I mean, it's the place to meet. It's the center, and that's what often brings people to Fargo, is they want to go shopping in downtown. They want to go to the Fargo Theater and enjoy some food or drinks at the restaurants downtown. So we do need to work on downtown. There's issues there, but also then we can't forget about North Fargo, South Fargo, the West Fargo that isn't West Fargo, but it's just Western Fargo. Like, we have so many other neighborhoods in Fargo that, yeah, are sometimes forgotten.
0: I will also add this, that as far as downtown goes, for people like me who come to shop mm-hmm. in Fargo and come to go out for supper or dinner in Fargo, I'm trying to learn the proper way of saying it, or, you know, come for a sporting event, a concert, any of those things, I don't think of downtown.
1: Really?
0: I don't think of downtown. I don't think, when every time I'm at the Fargo Theater, I wonder why I don't go more.
1: Mm.
0: I do. Don't get me wrong. But when you're coming up or down I-29, or you're coming across to I-94, maybe I'm the exception, but I don't think a lot of people think, I got to get myself downtown Fargo and check it out.
1: And maybe there's almost like a misperception that downtown is going to be packed, busy, like you won't find a table. So you want to go to those bigger, potentially chain restaurants that are scattered around Fargo because they have more seating. I think for me in North Fargo, downtown area is the closest area with a lot of restaurants. So I go down there a lot. But when I lived in Western Fargo, that was close to West Fargo, but wasn't West Fargo, I didn't really go down.

0: downtown that much because there were so many other restaurants and places between me and downtown that I'm going to go there instead.
1: Here's my misperception about downtown Fargo, and I've been proven wrong about this a number of times. So just take it, and then you can look at me and shake your head. Number one, I always think everything's going to be more expensive. I think it's going to be a lot more expensive. If I go downtown and go out for supper, it's going to cost me way more. The other thing I think of is I'm going to have a hard time parking, which every time I go downtown, which I've been there, you know, 3-4 times just the last month, I haven't had any hard time parking whatsoever. I think, you know, new, you know, people pushing. When I go there, I go for traditional. I mean, I do. I mean, you know that I go to Royal Jewelers. You know that I go to places like that, you know, Halberstadt's. Mm-hmm. You know, those are places that are destination places for me. But in the old days of me having this job, you know, 15 years ago, we'd always just say, let's go for lunch and we'll go downtown all the time. Okay. And I don't know why, but I don't do that as much anymore.
0: Interesting.
1: Maybe it's because Rick's right up here as the best burger in town.
0: Maybe. I know I go out to eat like once a month with some coworkers, and we try to only go to like locally owned restaurants, which often are downtown, because we're trying to support those local ones rather than the big chain ones. But yeah, downtown is super affordable. I mean, if you're going to get a porterhouse steak or a ribeye, that's going to be more expensive. That's going to be more expensive wherever you go. If you're just going downtown to get a soup and sandwich or a burger, they're all very affordable,
1: yeah,
0: in my opinion.
1: Yeah, and you're right. I said you could correct me. The other thing I would say about any mayoral race where they go wrong, and here's my suggestion to all you mayoral candidates that are listening to me, you can't talk about your city and the future of your city without at least commenting on or bringing in what your discussions are going to be with the school board. People are going to blame you for property taxes. They're going to blame you for this. They're going to blame you for that. And the truth is, you need to talk to folks about what's going on with the school board. You're not running it. You're not elected to it. I get all of that. But if you're not communicating with it, you're not going to be a good mayor. All right. Are we going to do weather here? All right. Let's get to the weather cave and find out just what's going on in our weather forecast.
2: Good morning. We started off with temperatures in the 30s and 40s, and daytime highs today should reach the 70s and 80s for most of us, a few 60s across northeastern parts of Minnesota. Sunshine across the entire region. The wind, for the most part, will be fairly light, although in the central and western Dakotas, there will be a gusty south-to-southeasterly wind developing as the day wears on. Red flag warnings are in place for late morning through the evening hours in those parts of the region, and there are high wind watches in effect for northwest North Dakota for tomorrow, as a strong wind will be developing as well. That wind will increase region-wide during the nighttime tonight. Lows in the 40s and 50s, a slight chance for showers in central and western North Dakota. And tomorrow, it looks like a chance for showers across the eastern third of North Dakota, northeast South Dakota, parts of Minnesota during the day tomorrow. 70s and 80s for highs. There will be some blowing dust issues across parts of the region out west today and across the region during the daytime tomorrow. And for that matter, Friday, with a strong westerly wind developing, temperatures will be in the 60s to lower 80s on Friday. Tom's Town of the Day is Gardner, North Dakota, where the predicted high is 78. I'm meteorologist Tom Szymanski from the News and Views Regional Weather Cave.
1: All right. I get to do this, Abby. You ready?
0: What's up?
1: Did Jesus have the last dinner or the last supper?
0: I think both terms are correct. Not with Jesus, but I think that you can call it supper or dinner.
1: Thank you for that text message. Thank you, because you know what? I went to a lot of catechism in my day. I've gone to a lot of church in my day, and it's the Last Supper. All right, stick around. More coming your way.
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1: Average cost of living going up 3%, 4%, depending on where you are. In some of these areas, when it comes to housing, it's quite a bit worse. I want to share a text message I got here. Somebody said, $12 soybeans, libtard, $5 corn coming soon. All right, let's just sit back and let me give you some phone numbers here. 1-800-880-5346, or you can text us at 35270. I'll just sit and wait for every farmer to go ahead and text me that they're making money. I know they're going to come. I mean, you just got to be patient with
0: me. You just have to be patient.
1: They're going to come. Just hang in there.
0: Well, and I mean, like, the economy's bad, but...
1: No, this guy's right. This guy's right. The farmers are making money. Go ahead. Call in.
0: We should get some of the Jeopardy music.
1: Yeah. Here they come. There they... Nope, no calls yet. 352... Let's make it easy. 35270 for this wonderful person who claims that farmers are just making tons of money. And let me just say this. If you are calling in, you better be a farmer. right? Because people, it's pretty easy for others to hate farmers, for them to absolutely hate farmers. That's a contagious thing amongst many people that aren't farmers. You're jealous of them for one reason or another, or, you know, you don't like them because, in your opinion, they got three homes. They got one in Arizona. They got one at the lake. I know a lot of farmers that do not have that situation. Don't tell me that. But I just never can figure it out why some people just think that, you know, $11.50, $12 soybeans is just going to make it happen. It just doesn't make it for me. It doesn't. Myron, you're on News and Views. Go ahead, Myron.
15: Yeah, Joel, you went on, came back from the honor flight, didn't you?
1: Yes, I did, Myron.
15: Okay, got a question for you and a little, I'm the commander at one of the legions here in North Dakota. And, I'm just wondering why you keep going on these honor flights when we got veterans in our organization that can't go because the planes are full.
1: Yeah.
15: And what's your purpose of going? I know you don't go every time, and I appreciate it when you go, but you're taking up room that veterans should be for.
1: Myron, let me explain it to you, and then you go ahead and make your point even better. I go because I'm invited to go and because they want me to interview these veterans and tell the story so that hopefully they can raise money by people being excited. That's why I go. I'm okay if they don't invite me, Myron. In fact, I've said that to them many times, that they've got more veterans to go. If it's not me, they usually take another member of our team here. But I don't disagree with you, Myron. Those seats have to be prioritized. I think your criticism is legitimate, Myron. How's that?
15: Well, that's great. I mean, because I was on the honor flight here last April, and I know you were on there too. I didn't see you. I just seen you at a banquet, because there were, you got so many guys there,
1: yeah,
15: and stuff. But I was just wondering, why, you were going.
1: Yep. The clock's got me here, Myron.
0: I will say quickly, too, a lot of times it's pretty last minute, too, that they ask us,
1: yeah,
0: based on if veterans can come or not.
1: Well, and believe me, if they don't want me to go and save that seat, hey, I'm all in.
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18: It's sunny and 59 degrees from the KFGO News Center. I'm Nate Cohn. We do have a note for travelers on northbound I-29. We do have a report of a rollover crash near Dwight, that's at about mile marker 29. Both lanes of I-29 are currently blocked. Traffic is being routed. So there's a traffic note for those on northbound I-29 in the southern part of the state. One person suffered injuries in a North Fargo fire last night. Crews were called to a structure fire at 302 40th Street North around 9, but the fire was actually at 402 42nd Street North. A vehicle was engulfed in flames inside the building. Firefighters extinguished the fire within 5 minutes. The fire was contained to the vehicle. The person was taken to a hospital. The extent of their injuries has not been released. The cause of the fire is under investigation. The fire department responded with 5 engines, a ladder truck, and Two command vehicles, Fargo Police, Sanford Ambulance, and the Salvation Army assisted at that scene. Authorities in northeastern Minnesota are investigating a deadly boat crash on Lake Vermilion. The St. Louis County Sheriff's Office responded to a boat crash where several people had been thrown into the water Tuesday evening near Manbeck Island. Deputies say three people were rescued and taken to a Duluth hospital. First responders tried to save a fourth victim, but they died at the scene. Investigators aren't releasing any other information. Minnesota Congresswoman Ilhan Omar is backing Lieutenant Governor Peggy Flanagan in the race for the U.S. Senate seat being vacated by Senator Tina Smith. Omar announced her endorsement Tuesday, calling Flanagan a strong leader willing to stand up to President Donald Trump and fight for working families. The endorsement comes just weeks before the state Democratic convention. Congresswoman Angie Craig is also seeking the Democratic U.S. Senate nomination. With just days remaining in the 2026 legislative session, Minnesota lawmakers are still divided over several major budget and policy bills. Hamline University professor David Schultz.
19: What's making this an unusual session is the degree to which it's deadlocked, you know, where we have narrow majority in the Senate and a tie in the House, and some of the big items, such as the bonding bill and some of the public safety issues, including guns, are incredibly partisan issues.
18: Lawmakers have until Monday to finish up their work. Your forecast from the KFGO Weather Center. Later today, we're expecting partly cloudy conditions. Windy, sunny today, high of 78. Overnight, becoming partly cloudy and windy, a low of 55. Southeast winds around 15 to 35. Tomorrow, partly sunny and windy, some blowing dust, a chance for showers, and a high of 82. It's 59 right now and sunny. 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
1: Look at the phone lines. They're all packed. We're getting back to these farmers who as the individual just texted in, are making just a ton of money because there's $12 soybeans out there. Hold on. There is no calls.
0: No.
1: What's up with that? When do those calls come? When does that guy write? When is he right? That, you know what?
0: Time.
1: That everything's fine, you know. I want to go back to what Myron said about the honor flight, because Myron's the commander of a legion. A lot of those legions use their opportunities to make money for the honor flight. It means that much to them, and it should. And I think that Myron raising the question of why I would take a seat from a veteran is a very legitimate question to raise. It's not a decision that's made by me. It's made by the committee. And I want to explain it maybe a little bit better. And then Myron can either shake his head and agree or disagree. The committee wants certain members of the media on. They had TV stations on. They had, some kind of lower market radio stations on that, they decided not just to go rank by ratings per se. They just wanted different media on to just come on and kind of give a feel for what the honor trip, what's going on the whole time. So what I did was I interviewed, I don't know how many guys. I sent them all to Abby. There must be, I don't know, a little bit shy of 10 different guys. She's shaking her head that I had a chance to visit with and tell their story a little bit later. We're going to tell the story of a World War II veteran and his son-in-law, what this meant to them, and his great-grandson going along on the trip, and and doing all of that. So I get it. I think it's legitimate to ask that question. I also think it's legitimate to have the Honor Flight Committee do what they're doing in terms of media. You know, a lot of people maybe don't like me because of, you know, I'm a radio talk show host. There's all kinds of people don't like me, and there's people that do like me. That's the nature of the job I have here. And so it's easy to kind of single out, you know, why him. I get that, and I appreciate it. But the biggest reason I would think that they're going to tell you is because we got the most listened to show. I mean, our ratings are number one, and they're not really even close, folks, to what the other people's ratings are, which, by the way, that isn't because of me. That's because of you. That's because of the great listeners we have that make the show interesting, that call in, that text in, that do all of those things. And so I thank you for that. But, you know, you tell those stories and then people, you know, hopefully hear how great it is and they want to write a check and donate to it. And obviously that's the intent, to give people that aren't there an insight into why they should be there or could be there or have a family member there, or, you know, I can't go with Dad, but I sure would like to hear how that went, you know, that type of a thing, or at least what is the honor flight? You know, you talk about those things and you share some of that information. I don't like thinking that I'm taking somebody else's seat. And so when the Myrons of the world say that, it resonates with me. And it leaves me going, I can see it. I can see why I'm being criticized for that. But in fairness to me, Myron, I've never asked to be on a flight. I haven't. I've felt honored to be on a flight, and I've felt honored to be asked to be on a flight. I feel honored to have gotten to know the committee that handles a lot of those decisions. And I think if any one of those committee members were here in studio with me right now, they would admit that I don't lobby them to go on these flights. In fact, with the number of them I've gone on, you know, there's not really much left for me to see as some level of tourist. And before I ever went to work in radio, I had been in D.C. so many times, you wouldn't believe it. My other job took me to D.C. a lot. And so I keep going back to Myron, but Myron just raised a question a lot of other people ask. I don't look to do it other than having the honor to do it when they ask me. And I don't know. And maybe my time should be done and somebody else can do it and those type of things. But I do believe there's a role for the media. I do. I think that the media has a role along these to come home, tell the stories, give the visuals, give the audio, you know, make sure people know. We're going to tell you a story later on about a World War II honor flight an attendee and how that individual, you know, really has played out in terms of his local community and his son-in-law being along and what this has meant to their family and then his great-grandson being along and just the whole history of that. You might find it interesting. You may not. I would argue that if you don't find his story interesting, then then it's just not, it's not who you are. You don't find an interest in veterans. You don't find an interest in the time that they were in service to the country. And that's your call. You don't have to. You absolutely don't have to. I do. I find it incredibly interesting. And so I look at it in terms of just having an opportunity to tell the story. It's 3 days of my life. It's actually a little bit more because you put more into it. It's a time when I have no doubt that the Myrons of the world would say somebody else could be there, and I get that. I totally get that. But from my standpoint, there's a reason we get asked. Roger, you're on News and Views. Go ahead, Roger.
2: Yeah, I understand where Myron's coming from, but I'm a Vietnam vet, and I know I haven't been to D.C. yet for this thing, but plan to do it someday. And this is bringing up old hash probably, but it needs to be said. we were treated like dog crap, and I'm trying to be polite so I don't have to get cut off here, but when I come back from overseas, I was treated like dog crap. No other way to say it. I had people that knew me before I went in, hadn't seen me for a couple of years. I was at a dance one night. Hey, I haven't seen you for a couple of years. Where have you been? I said, the service. They turned right around and walked away from me like I had a frickin' plague. So I think it's good that the press is out there supporting the vets, because if you look in the background, when this first started going on with these honor flights, most of those old gray-haired son of a guns that were back there were Vietnam vets, because we made a kind of a silent vow that we wouldn't let what happened to us happen to any other vet. So I understand where you're coming from. I appreciate what's being done. To me, it's a long time overdue, but I'm glad it's in the process. It's come a long ways. And I guess I could go on and on, but the bottom line is I think that having the press there for the right reasons to support the veterans and what the honor flight people do, I think is a good idea, and keep on doing it.
1: I thank you for that, Roger. And every time you caught yourself not cussing, it was in my head what I wish you would have said. So, there.
0: But I thank you, Roger, from my end.
1: Yeah, we're cut from the same cloth. One other thing I want to share with you, though, Roger, before you go, because that story gets told a lot, the one you just told. And here's what you would like the absolute most. There are so many kids that are on their school trip to D.C., and they go out of their way to come up and hug and high five and knuckle people like you, that it would bring tear to your eyes. It does to me. And these veterans are finally getting what you never got when you came home. And mostly it's because of the great parents and the great teachers that these kids have. They are just wonderful kids, Roger.
2: Good.
1: Yeah.
2: Probably get choked up.
1: You bet. Thank you, Roger. Thank you for your service. And I mean that with all sincerity. You hear that from folks. You do when you're on this trip. You hear where they went through on their way home. You hear where they were, how they were treated. And I will tell you this. There's a couple of these interviews you're going to hear where they weren't treated that way, but they had friends that were treated that way. And I'm not so certain that it didn't affect them just as much as it did their friend, that they don't feel just as bad just thinking that their friend was treated that way when they got back. So to the Rogers of the world and others of the world, when you see them, we're going into Memorial Day, right? Thank them. Thank them. Give them a high five. Buy them a drink. Do whatever you do to thank them. But do it. Find a way to do it. All right, let's get to the weather cave and find Too Tall Tom.
3: Good morning. We started off with temperatures in the 30s and 40s, and daytime highs today should reach the 70s and 80s for most of us, a few 60s across northeastern parts of Minnesota. Sunshine across the entire region. The wind, for the most part, will be fairly light, although in the central and western Dakotas, there will be a gusty south-to-southeasterly wind developing as the day wears on. Red flag warnings are in place for late morning through the evening hours in those parts of the region, and there are high wind watches in effect for northwest North Dakota for tomorrow, as a strong wind will be developing as well. That wind will increase region-wide during the nighttime tonight. Lows in the 40s and 50s, a slight chance for showers in central and western North Dakota. And tomorrow it looks like a chance for showers across the eastern third of North Dakota, northeast South Dakota, parts of Minnesota during the day tomorrow. 70s and 80s for highs. There will be some blowing dust issues across parts of the region out west today and across the region during the daytime tomorrow. And for that matter, Friday, with a strong westerly wind developing, temperatures will be in the 60s to lower 80s on Friday. Tom's Town of the Day is Gardner, North Dakota, where the predicted high is 78. I'm meteorologist Tom Szymanski from the News and Views Regional Weather Cave.
1: Thank you, Tom. Appreciate that. Also want to let you know we got a trip coming up. That's right. We're headed to Scotland and we're headed to Ireland, and we've had some more people sign up, which means we've had some fun people sign up. I hope you do as well. It's going to be September 10th through the 21st. 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We are going to see some great things, and you're going to love it. Well, I hope you come with it and love it as well. 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It's September 10th through the 21st.
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1: The Cruiser is sponsored by the North Dakota Farmers Union, the North Dakota Association of Rural Electric Cooperatives, Nelson Brand Law, Pfeiffer's Auction, Realty and Land Management, and Broadband Association of North Dakota. Somebody texts in and says, you want super high prices for farmers and ranchers, but low prices at the store? Please square that for us. Okay, number one, I do want high prices for farmers. And number two, the amount that they get out of what's sold at the store is so incredibly small versus what the other people are making along the way. It's astronomical. I mean, please take a look at that. I mean, do the Google. What you're going to find is that the share a wheat farmer gets for that loaf of bread the amount that a farmer gets from those soybeans for that biodiesel is pretty small compared to the people that actually make the money on it. So, yes, the other part is you're sitting here telling me that my prices at the grocery store are in any ways low? Grocery store, the prices have gone through the roof. I mean, they have. The price of groceries and gasoline and everything else has gone through the roof. And we talk about energy, the cost of energy. In fact, I want to give you a chance to listen to North Dakota's former governor, Doug Burgum, speaking with Fox News about energy.
9: Your thought about suspending the gas tax to take 18 cents off the gallon.
10: Well, this is one of many ideas that President Trump and the Trump administration is pursuing. But again, we should just start with the fact that the U.S. right now is the most energy secure, most energy affordable nation in the world. And President Trump playing a geopolitical game, which includes, Venezuela stopping China from buying cheap Venezuelan Iranian oil, the work that he's doing, to build a coalition around the world, whether it's opening the strait or on critical minerals, heading into the summit this week, President Trump's in the strongest position of any U.S. leader ever going into a discussion with China. And again, it's you take a look at the economic numbers, the United States happening right now that came out last week. U.S. economy is strong. China's economy is faltering. It's just a great spot. And President Trump's leadership's putting us in a great place to come out on top.
1: So the strait isn't open, Doug. I just want to let you know, in case you haven't done your homework, the strait is not open. Also, oil is a nationally, and not nationally, is a worldwide traded commodity. It is. It's a worldwide traded commodity. So to say that, boy, we are in control and that we have never been more energy secure, okay. But the fact of the matter is, if the other nations don't have a flow of oil, it's going to affect us deeply in our pockets. The other thing you'll hear from many people who understand the oil industry is we don't have the refining capacity here that we wish we had here. Do I wish we had more? Absolutely. I wish we had more. Absolutely. One of the reasons that I and others long advocated for renewable fuels. Now, when you're talking about taking off, and also understand this, when Joe Biden proposed taking off the gasoline tax, the Doug Burgums of the world went nuts on that. They went nuts on that. They couldn't imagine doing it, the condition of our roads, everything, and I supported them. I thought Joe Biden shouldn't take off that gasoline tax, that 18 cents was minuscule compared to what the overall problem was when it came to the gas at the pump. And not the least of which is anyone who drives on our roads knows that we need work on our roads. That's what the gasoline tax is for. That's what your state gasoline tax is for. There is no better tax that you're going to pay in terms of where it's designated to go than your gasoline tax. And that cost of repairing that road, I mean, if you want me to get on some county commissioners, I'll do it for you. I'll get those county commissioners on, and they can go ahead and explain to you where the county road conditions are and what it's like to keep them updated, and then to tell them that we're not going to have gas tax. I mean, come on. That can't happen. And so I was against it with Biden. I'm against it now. I think that Burgum's absolutely wrong. But then they seem to forget in the past what they said. I mean, do you remember Hunter Biden and Biden being criticized because Hunter Biden went along to China? Well, Eric Trump's on a plane to China. They just landed in China. Do you still have that same problem? The Trump family has the Trump cell phone. Remember the pledge? You buy the cell phone, we will have everything made here in the good old US of A. Remember that? That was months and months and months ago. People still don't have the cell phone. Okay, that gold cell phone that they were offered, they still don't have it. And now they're coming out and they're saying that, yes, the components are going to be built in China. I guess we're going to have to take those components, and they're built in China, but hey, you know, they love us. They'll find, oh, it's going to be inspected by Americans, though. It's going to have to go through American approval before it comes to you. mean, it goes through the other ones go through the approval through you. You go buy them. If they don't work, you don't buy them. Word gets out. I mean, I understand that. Would I love to see all cell phones made, the good old US of A? Yes. Am I selling you a cell phone right now that I tell you is going to be made in the USA? If you just give me $100 for it now, we'll get your down payment on it, and I'll get that cell phone, and it'll say Trump on it. It's a lie. It's a lie, but then you know what? Many of you don't mind a lie anymore.
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32: KFGO News, it's 10 o'clock, 62 degrees, sunny Fargo, Moorhead. I'm Ryan Janke. The driver of a semi-tanker walked away with scratches and a cut to his head after a rollover on northbound I-29 in southeast North Dakota this morning. The crash at mile marker 29 near the Dwight exit was called in around 8:15. Diesel fuel and fertilizer spilled from the semi and tank. Both lanes are blocked and traffic is being diverted while cleanup is underway. The Minnesota Department of Health is monitoring one person in Minnesota who may have briefly been exposed overseas to someone who was on board a cruise ship and tested positive for hantavirus. The person does not have symptoms. The department says the risk to public health is extremely low. A hantavirus outbreak was recently identified aboard the MV Hondius, a Dutch cruise ship that departed from Argentina in April. Health officials, including the World Health Organization and the CDC, have confirmed that the illness is caused by the Andes virus, a strain of hantavirus that is unique because it is the only one to allow limited person-to-person transmission. Authorities in northeast Minnesota are investigating a deadly boat crash on Lake Vermilion. The St. Louis County Sheriff's Office responded to a boat crash where several people had been thrown into the water last evening. That was near Manbeck Island. Deputies say three people were rescued and taken to a Duluth hospital. First responders tried to save a fourth victim, but they died at the scene. Investigators are not releasing any other information. Minneapolis Mayor Jacob Frey is signing a new gun control ordinance into law today.
0: All 13 Minneapolis City Council members voted in favor of the measure last week. It includes a ban on assault-style weapons, large-capacity magazines, ghost guns, and a restriction on firearms in certain areas. St. Paul passed a similar ordinance last year, and it's being challenged in court by the Minnesota Gun Owners Caucus, who contend that simply passing the ordinance is unlawful. The city maintains that the language used in the measure will withstand any court challenges.
32: That's reported. Reporter Mark Fry. The Minnesota House approved changes that amend the state's Human Rights Act to further accommodate Minnesotans living with disabilities. The bill covers areas like housing, public services, education, and other public services. Lawmakers say it was important to pass the law now because federal law currently threatens to undermine the Rehabilitation Act of 1974, which provides many of the protections. The bill passed the House 88-42. The Senate has already passed it. KFGO weather, Fargo-Moorhead from Chief Meteorologist Tom Szymanski. Today sunny with a high of 78. Tonight becoming partly cloudy and windy with a low of 55. Tomorrow partly sunny and windy, some blowing dust and a chance for showers, and a high of 82. Right now it is sunny and 62 degrees. 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
1: There's a big job fair going on. We want to make sure you know about it. North Dakota Job Service Workforce Center managers. Amy Ahrens is with us. She's out of Bismarck. And Dustin Hillebrand is with us out of Grand Forks. Amy, good to have you on News and Views. Thanks for joining us.
8: Thank you for having me.
1: And Dustin, good to have you as well.
9: I appreciate the invite.
1: I'm going to go ladies first here. Amy, tell people about the job fair. What's this all about?
8: We have a Fair Chance job fair that is coming up, and it will be on June 4th, and it's going to be in the Grand Forks, Bismarck, and Fargo offices, and it'll go from 11:30 to 1 o'clock.
1: Okay. Dusty, what is this about? When you say Fair Chance job fair, what's this about? How's mechanically this going to work?
9: Yeah, so the employers that we invite to this event need to be willing to hire people who have, we'll call it checkered backgrounds. Someone might be a job hopper. Someone might be a justice involved or a new American, possibly a parent that's coming back into the labor force that hasn't been in there for, 8-9 years. And so just being willing to give these job seekers an honest to goodness chance instead of just looking at their background and saying, no, we're not going to take a chance on them.
1: I think that's absolutely fabulous program. Amy, my guess is every now and then it's more than lightning in a bottle. It's actually, fairly often people find the employee they're looking for.
8: Yes. I mean, it can also happen where they get either interviews right on the spot or hired on the spot at the actual fair. So they need to come prepared.
1: Is this an in-person, is this something that can go online or how does this work, Amy?
8: It would be in person. So each of our offices will have the employers on site for you to visit with. And, so definitely come with that resume and prepare to highlight the skill set that you're going to bring to that future employer.
1: This isn't the first rodeo, though, of doing this. I mean, Dusty, do you get a fair number of employers to do it?
9: Yeah, we have. Over the course of the years, I think this is our sixth year of doing it, maybe fifth. I can't remember off the top of my head. We get a number of employers that are willing to come in and talk to those folks, and we get a number of job seekers also.
1: Okay, so it works, is what he's saying, Amy.
9: It does.
1: Is this set up already for a worker, or is this okay for one of those new workers or somebody looking for that job after maybe a stumble or a fall for them to just show up at? How's this going to work that way, Amy?
8: They can definitely just show up at, we have the resource room computer. So if they need to, sit down and they want to print out a resume, or if they want to apply for one of the jobs that the employer does have, so after they visit with an employer, if they want to apply and put their application in, we have the resources available for them to sit down and do it that same day.
1: I could see where it'd be intimidating a little bit though, Amy. To go in and you walk in and you're looking for that job. And is this like a one-on-one conversation, Amy, or how does it work that way?
8: It would be a one-on-one. So each employer will have their own booth and you can go up and visit which one, individually to whichever employer you would like to visit with. Some employers get a little bit of a line, so you might have to be patient and wait your turn.
1: Yeah. And so there, the intimidation part is done. You're going to have to make your pitch. Is there going to be some guidance on that, Dusty? Because not everybody knows how to sit down with an employer and just make their pitch on why they should be that employee.
8: Yeah. And that is something. Sorry, Dusty.
9: Oh, I'll take this one.
8: Yep, you do it.
9: Our staff are amazing about helping people who come through the door. If you're somebody who is struggling and you're not sure if this is something for you, our staff will walk around with you. They'll hold your hand as much as they can. I think my office is doing mock interviews during the event just to get you prepped on how to Our Fargo office is also

0: working with the Justice Evolve and helping them to gain employment, you know, and then a lot of our community agencies that we work with, you know, that if it's something that you have a barrier to employment, we're going to be able to help you through that process, the process kind of maybe how to approach employers. You just have to let staff know if you're feeling uncomfortable.
1: And let me just say this, both of these two individuals, without any knowledge that I'm right about this whatsoever, when they got called and said, hey, you got to go on Hike Camp Show, do an interview, promote this, make sure word gets out, they both went, why me? And now they're laughing. They're having fun. So there, you know, can I just say it hasn't been that painful? Dusty, give me a number. How many employers have you seen at this thing?
2: Honestly, it depends on the office because each, Fargo's going to be bigger than Grand Forks and Bismarck's going to be bigger than Grand Forks. And so, typically we run anywhere from, 25 to 30, employers. Fargo, they have a lot of employers that come in, and I'm not sure about Bismarck.
1: Okay. So what you're saying, Amy, is what you guys are saying is there are opportunities that are going to be there. It is not a waste of time for that employee.
0: Not at all.
1: Okay.
0: They should definitely come visit with us.
1: All right. So how do people get in touch with you, Amy? I'll go you first.
0: They just have to contact that Bismarck Workforce Center, or they can show up at the 1601 East Entry here, and the employers will be ready to visit with them.
1: Okay. How about you, Dusty?
2: You can give our office a call, 701-795-3700. 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Anybody can help you kind of get this going. If you have any questions or anything like that, but again, at 1501 28th Avenue South in Grand
1: Forks. Okay.
2: Or Red Roof, you can't miss the building, so come on over.
1: All right. Thank you, guys. I think it says just a lot about how job services run, the fact that you're being proactive and trying to connect people. And I know a lot of people listening right now are like, you bet. I mean, there's some good employees they're going to find there. So thanks, Dusty. Thanks, Amy. Thanks for coming on.
2: Appreciate it, George.
0: Thanks for having us.
1: You bet. All right, let's get to the weather cave and find out what Too Tall Tom has for us.
3: Good morning. Wind will play a role in the weather nearly every day across at least some parts of the region as we look into the late part of the week and the weekend. Today, it looks like central and western parts of North and South Dakota will get into the wind. A gusty southeasterly wind developing out there. There are red flag warnings in effect later this morning through this evening in those locations. The rest of the region should have a light wind and a mostly sunny sky, 60s in northeast Minnesota. Otherwise, the rest of us should be in the 70s and 80s for daytime highs. That strong south-southeast wind does develop tonight across the entire region, except for eastern parts of Minnesota. Lows in the 40s and 50s. And tomorrow, it looks like a strong wind region-wide. There are fire weather watches in effect because of that. Some blowing dust could occur out west today and region-wide during the daytime tomorrow. 70s and 80s for daytime highs. Chance for showers here and there across the eastern third of North Dakota, northeast South Dakota, and parts of Minnesota tomorrow. But the chance does not look overly impressive. Many of us will stay high and dry, and that strong wind out of the west will continue on Friday with blowing dust issues again, and temperatures expected to be in the 60s, 70s, and a few lower 80s here and there. Needless to say, the fire danger will remain high for tomorrow and also into Friday. Next chance for substantial rain comes in for Saturday night and also Sunday. Tomstown is Gardner, North Dakota. High today near 78. I'm meteorologist Tom Szymanski from the News and Views Regional Weather Cave.
1: Thank you. I appreciate that, Tom. I also want to let you know that the cruiser is sponsored by the North Dakota Farmers Union, the North Dakota Association of Rural Electric Cooperatives. 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To the ranch we go to get to Sarah Heinrich. Sarah, what's going on in our markets?
4: Greens and oil seeds are in the green. Livestock as well, following the WASDE report that came out for May from USDA yesterday. We're currently seeing July corn up 3.5 at 483. December's at 505, 3.5 cents higher. July soybeans up 7.25 at 1234. New crop November at 1212, up 7.25. July spring wheat 2 cents higher at 726. September's at 746, a penny higher. August feeder cattle up $3.10 at 359.65. June live cattle at 250.65. That's up $2.95. June lean hogs up $2.85 at 101.28. 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
4: One of my questions of the day was, should North Dakota have any say whatsoever in where these data centers are going? I'm just going to tell you this. Absolutely. Absolutely they should have some say. And you know who should be the ones that are taking this on? And are pushing to make sure that they have a say in all this is North Dakota's Public Service Commission. I mean, the North Dakota Public Service Commission is the one that's supposed to be looking out for North Dakotans when it comes to electric rates, when it comes to utilities, when it comes to roads, when it comes to all of these things. So why in the world would the North Dakota Public Service Commission not be involved in the siting of or the pre-discussion of these data centers? And they're a governmental agency. They get elected to do just that. That's what they're paid to do. Are we always going to agree with them? You know, do I think that they let XL raise the prices too high? Yep. Yep, I do. I don't think that they had any business, you know, letting XL raise the prices as high as what they did. That's fine. We can have a debate on that. But for North Dakotans to sit there and not, if you look at the other states around us, we're a joke. We're an absolute joke. I mean, South Dakota's laughing at us when it comes to pipelines, when it comes to a lot of these things. That doesn't mean we're against them. That doesn't. What it means is no way does someone get to come in under a whole non-disclosure agreement and say, look, you're not going to get this. If you say a word, one word, you're going to lose all this economic development. You're going to lose these jobs. You know what? The other town would like it. The other town would like it. And so you've got to keep quiet about it, because if you don't, we're going to go to the other town. If I was the mayor of the town that was being told that, I'd tell him to shove it. I would. I'd tell him my job as mayor is to do everything I can to make my city a better place, but the last thing in the world I'm going to do is do something that's a multi-billion dollar project that's going to go right in, right next to us without them knowing. Period. Period. We're not going to see a project where it's that big and construction starts within 3 weeks to 4 weeks because you were that ready to go ahead and do it without the public even knowing about it. There are more data centers that are being proposed than what's being talked about in Oliver County. Mark it down. I mean, write it down. That's what's going on right now. May 11th, Central Time, 10:23. You heard it right here. Mountain Time, 9:23. You heard it right here. There are more data centers that are going to go in, and most of them, if not all of them, are being utilized under the whole non-disclosure agreement, which is bull, which is complete bull. If the Public Service Commission comes out and says, you know what, we don't have the legal authority to have any say over this, then why aren't you coming out and saying we should? Why aren't you? Why aren't you coming out and saying publicly that, you know what, this is something that should fall under our purview? This is something that we deserve to know about. We represent the public in these interests, and we need to actually advocate for them. It doesn't mean you're not going to approve them. It doesn't mean that they're not going to happen. It means the public gets to know. They get to know. And so somebody out there has to be looking out for these people that are going to live right next to them, these people that are going to drive right next to them. Go down Highway 11 west of Ellendale. See how that's going for you. The state alone, when it looks at the condition of the roads, the township, the county, all of those things. The county commission out in Dickey County, in my opinion, did everything they possibly could, because you know what? It was already there. The issue, the problem, everything to go along with it was already there. Now, do the townships agree with the county commission? Who knows? Maybe not. Maybe the townships would have liked to seen the county commission stop it. Well, maybe the county commission would have liked to seen the state stop it. At least slow it down till you can have a conversation about it. You were alive the day before all of that. You were. It was all fine. Now, many of you are happy with it. Many of you are. That's good. It's good. Maybe these are jobs that you want your area to have. And good. Good, good. My argument in all of this is that you shouldn't have this jammed down your throat without there being a discussion about it. And when you have discussions like that, there are going to be a lot of people who have strong opinions who show up for these meetings that are in the minority. There are. But I will tell you this. If I had this happen,
12: there is no way I'd vote for somebody that said, okay, and I don't care if they're a Democrat or Republican, that said, well, I signed a non-disclosure, so I couldn't tell you anything about this, but because I signed a non-disclosure, we're going to do this, and my God, look at what a great project it is, and, you know, we got all of this, and the roads will be fine, and that, you know, it's going to put kids back in our schools, and there's a lot of reasons that you would support it. A lot of reasons. But the people that don't want you to deserve a chance to tell you why they don't want you to. They need to tell you and at least get a chance to communicate with you. I don't get it. Somebody texts in and says, Leroy delivered soybean seed to Ellendale, North Dakota, and they are happy to have a new center built. It's surprising to me. They want jobs, I guess. Good. Good, good. I've spoke to a number of people at Ellendale that are happy. I've spoke to another people that aren't happy. That isn't the point I'm trying to make. What I'm trying to make is the people that aren't happy or the people that it affects the most have had no opportunity to speak to it. None. You look in North Fargo here, what happened in Harwood. And what you're going to see is a bunch of people that live in those areas, that whole area, that had really no say when it came to all of this happening. All under the guise of, well, they'll sue us. They'll sue us. Thus the reason you need the Public Service Commission. I would suggest you call Kelly Armstrong, 328-2200, and say, Kelly, you're governor. You know, you're pretty good at advocating for us as the public. Find somebody to look out for us here, at least walk us through this, because we're getting something jammed down our throat. I mean, that's the least state government could do for you. We're going to have a story from the Honor Flight right after this.
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16: It's 63 degrees and sunny. From the KFGO News Center, I'm Nate Cohn. The driver of a semi-tanker walked away with scratches and a cut to his head after a rollover on northbound Interstate 29 in southeast North Dakota this morning. The crash at mile marker 29 near the Dwight exit was called in around 8:15. Diesel fuel and fertilizer spilled from the semi in the tank. Both lanes are blocked. Traffic is currently being diverted while cleanup is underway. A vehicle fire last night in North Fargo sent one person to the hospital with a burn injury. Firefighters were called to a structure fire in the 300 block of 40th Street North around 9, but the fire was actually at 402 42nd Street North. A vehicle was on fire inside the building. Firefighters put that fire out within 5 minutes and contained the fire to the vehicle. The extent of the person's injuries has not been released. Fargo Police, Sanford Ambulance, and the Salvation Army all responded to the scene. The Minnesota House approved changes that amend the state's Human Rights Act to further accommodate Minnesotans living with disabilities. The bill covers areas like housing, public services, education, and other public service. Lawmakers say it was important to pass the bill now because federal law currently threatens to undermine the Rehabilitation Act of 1974, which provides many of those protections. The bill passed the House 88-42. The Senate has already passed it. A plan packed with social media protections for children passed the Minnesota House, but not before Democrats brought up an amendment around weapons. The amendment will require social media companies to report to the State Bureau of Criminal Apprehension any threats that are posted online. Republicans unsuccessfully tried to block that. Democratic Representative Andy Smith.
17: Being so committed to no legislation about guns to the point where you are having objections to Meta reporting to BCA when they see a potential mass shooting that could happen is simply unfathomable to me.
16: The bill, with the amendment, passed 132-2. Provisions include age verification by social media companies and privacy protections for parents and children. Republican author Peggy Scott.
18: This bill is going to do a lot to protect our kids. And there's a lot more going forward that we can do. I think this is an excellent start, and I'm so gratified that it's such a bipartisan effort.
16: A similar bill in the Senate is expected to have a committee hearing today. Our forecast from the KFGO Weather Center. Sunny the rest of today, a high of 78 degrees. Overnight, becoming partly cloudy and windy, a low of 55. Tomorrow, partly sunny and windy, some blowing dust, a chance for showers, high of 82. 64 and sunny. Nate Cohn, News Radio, KFGO.
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12: We were talking earlier in the show about the Honor Flight. I was on the Honor Flight, just got home last night, and one of the individuals that was a rock star on the flight was Dean Schuster. Now, Dean from Chicago, a Navy man, 90, I think he said 99, you're about to hear in the interview how old he is. Dave Evenson, his son-in-law from Detroit Lakes, along with, as a fellow veteran, an Army man, and also Bailey Evenson, Dean's great-grandson and Dave's grandson was along on this trip and had a chance to visit with him. Just take a listen to this.
23: Well, I found the rock star on this trip, Dean Schuster. He is a World War II veteran. Dean, good to have you on News and News.
24: Thank you. Thank you.
23: So what years were you in?
24: I was in 45 and 46. 1945 and 46.
23: I'm just, okay, Dean, just tell them how old you are.
24: I'm 99.
23: I'm going to tell you this, folks. Go to KFGO.com. I put a picture of the guys up. Dean, his son-in-law, and his great-grandson. And I'm going to tell you, if he's 99, I look older already, and I'm 64. Dean, when did you go in World War II?
24: January of 45. Okay.
23: So, you know, when you think about World War II, what do you think of?
24: I think things were considerably different than they are today, both the way it was done and people's attitude, I guess. Mm-hmm. Yeah. But it'll get better.
23: How old were you then, Dean?
24: I was waiting to turn to be 18. My mother signed for me when I was 17, but they wouldn't take me till I was 18.
23: What did your mom say when you said, I want to go in, you got to sign for me?
24: She said, she'll do it, but she had a tear in her eye.
23: Yeah, I bet.
24: Yeah.
23: So what made you want to go in at that age, at 17?
24: Well, it had been a big thing. The whole public was aware of it. All of my classmates had been in already, and there weren't many people my age that weren't going in, and we followed the war pretty close and felt like it needed to be done.
23: Yeah. Gene, talk about that era. You mentioned earlier it just felt like a different time. My father fought in World War II, and he could understand German. I think he could speak it a little bit, and I don't think I've ever met somebody that disliked the Germans as much as he did at that time.
24: Well, we were German, and I kind of hated or disliked them as well, but we...
23: So let me ask you this. Why the Navy?
24: I just kind of had a liking. I thought it would be nicer. If that's nice, I don't know.
23: So do you still give them Army boys some teasing here and there?
24: Oh, always. Yeah.
23: I'm going to get David Evenson in on this, his son-in-law. David, you got to be pretty proud of him.
0: Yeah, I'm real proud of him. He's been a commander down, or in Chicago, Alberta. He was a post.
24: Legion commander.
0: Yeah. Legion
23: commander.
0: Commander for two different terms, I think, down there.
23: And I think he just said four.
0: Yeah, oh, yeah. And I think he's the oldest continuous Legion member in Minnesota, right, Dean?
24: I think I am. It's 81 years.
0: Yeah.
23: Right. Dave, I have to tell you, you know, I don't want this without going recognized. You've earned the right to be on this trip, too. I mean, you have. You're Army, so you two can spar every Christmas at dinner. But, you know, you still serve this country, too. Tell me about your time in service.
0: I taught a year in Perm, and then I got drafted. And from 71 to 73, I was in Fort Lewis, Washington for basic training. And then Fort Riley, Kansas, and for the other year and a half, military policeman.
23: Okay.
0: Yeah, and member of the Perm VFW. Yeah, and but Dean here is really a service-connected guy. He's given speeches at Memorial Day services in Chicago, and he's dedicated to the service.
23: Dean, you know, I was going to ask you, and I'm just, I don't want to bring this up. I mean, there must have been some times before all of this that there were reunions and guys you wanted to see.
24: Well, actually, there was a number of classmates or people that were a year or two older, a year or two younger, that had already joined the service and were lost, killed in action before I even went in. And they were my age. It gives you a feeling. You just want to do something.
23: So, you know, when you think of Dean, it's clear that you think of his service and how connected that is, Dave. But, you know, I don't know how you can get around the fact that on this trip, he's a World War II veteran.
0: Right.
23: And everybody wanted to meet him. And just that kind of honor that he has, even with a bunch of men that served this country in Vietnam and Korea.
0: Yeah, last night when he was introduced and the huge applause was great.
23: Yeah, Dean?
24: Yeah.
23: When did you quit golfing?
24: About 3 years ago.
23: You told me last night they took your clubs away. They hid them on you.
24: No, they didn't hide them. Somebody broke into the storage shed and stole them.
23: They sell them, you know. You can buy some more.
24: Well, my wife's clubs were still there, so I used hers.
23: So he's still moving around just fine.
0: He does, you know, and I've never beat him in a game of golf.
23: I'm going to bring a young man into this, Bailey Evenson. Bailey, you are the great-grandson, and everybody knows you're on this trip as well. They're pretty proud of the fact that they've gotten to meet you. Tell me what you think of great-grandpa.
1: I'm just so proud to be here and so thankful I got to experience this, not only with my great-grandpa Dean, but also with my grandpa Dave. It's been a true honor and a privilege to share this with them.
23: So, you know, when you look at this honor flight, what's the first thing you think of?
1: I'm just so thankful for all the veterans who have served our country and made it what it is today. Your service doesn't go unnoticed, and I'm so grateful for each and every one of you.
23: You realize you're going to go a long way in this world, right?
1: I hope so.
23: Dean, think about that young great-grandson. Where do you think of?
2: Well, I think he's just getting started. Like you say, I think he's going somewhere.
23: Yeah. You got to be pretty proud of that great-grandson.
0: Very proud, yes. He's.
23: I should say grandson. I'm starting to confuse her.
0: Yeah, very proud of him, and I'm glad he came along. And I know he enjoyed it, and he's talked to a lot of veterans on the bus and met a lot of folks from Fargo in the area. Yeah.
23: So there's a lot of veterans out there that haven't signed up for the Honor Flight. What would your message to them be? Your former commandant for four terms, for Christ's sake.
24: I couldn't recommend it more. I've heard about this for a number of years, but I had no idea how detailed everything was taken care of, and it's so much work has gone into it that you don't even recognize till you've been involved with it, and we really appreciate it, and I hope more people find out about it.
23: I don't want to not give you a chance, Dave, to tell people, you know, that haven't signed up for this Honor Flight what you think.
0: Oh, I think if you're a veteran, you ought to sign up and go, because it's really you know, the sightseeing and talking with the other veterans and the banquet and everything, it's really fantastic.
23: Last thing I want to do is go to the Manor or VFW Hall and see all of those veterans and not have said this. Thank you guys for your service. I appreciate it.
24: Well, I thank all the other guys, too, as well. And I just so thankful for this whole program. I think it's very educational, even though some have been near here before. We've had a chance to see things we didn't see before. It's really, everybody should be able to see these things.
23: Dave, same thing to you. Thank you for your service.
0: You're welcome. It's just an honor to see all these other veterans and talk to them. And, you know, their Army, Navy, Air Force, and Marines, they're all over the place, and they've been all over the world. It's just amazing.
23: Bailey, you go get great-grandpa in the Navy Museum here.
24: Will do.
23: Okay. Thanks, you guys.
0: Thank you.
24: Yeah. Thank you.
12: We were right outside the Navy Museum, and you heard that waterfall in the back. The timing to get to Dean was tight. He was getting pulled a lot of different directions. He really was. I mean, a lot of the guys on the flight wanted to talk to him. It's amazing how men that had served this country in so many different capacities at so many different eras went back to just meet that one individual they could from World War II. It told me a lot. And the one thing, you know, you do these interviews and you don't necessarily hear them. You know, Abby produces them. You send them home and she puts them into the system. And the next thing you know, you get a chance like I just did to hear them. And I knew how impressed I was with Bailey. I remember how impressed I was with Bailey, but when I heard it just now, I'm even more impressed. I mean, what a great young man. Dave, his grandpa, was just smiling from ear to ear. Dave was my contact. He was great. You can tell he was a school teacher, just a great all-around guy that had served people for a long time. And then to know that Dean had served four terms as the head of the American Legion in Chicago, I mean, tells you something right there, right? Spoke at a lot of Memorial Days. All right, I hope you enjoyed it. We're going to head to the Weather Cave and find Too Tall Tom.
3: Good morning. Wind will play a role in the weather nearly every day across at least some parts of the region as we look into the late part of the week and the weekend. Today, it looks like central and western parts of North and South Dakota will get into the wind. A gusty southeasterly wind developing out there. There are red flag warnings in effect later this morning through this evening in those locations. The rest of the region should have a light wind and a mostly sunny sky, 60s in northeast Minnesota. Otherwise, the rest of us should be in the 70s and 80s for daytime highs. That strong south-southeast wind does develop tonight across the entire region. except for eastern parts of Minnesota. Lows in the 40s and 50s. And tomorrow, it looks like a strong wind region-wide. There are fire weather watches in effect because of that. Some blowing dust could occur out west today and region-wide during the daytime tomorrow. 70s and 80s for daytime highs. A chance for showers here and there across the eastern third of North Dakota, northeast South Dakota, and parts of Minnesota tomorrow, but the chance does not look overly impressive. Many of us will stay high and dry, and that strong wind out of the west will continue on Friday with blowing dust issues again, and temperatures expected to be in the 60s, 70s, and a few lower 80s here and there. Needless to say, the fire danger will remain high for tomorrow and also into Friday. Next chance for substantial rain comes in for Saturday night and also Sunday. Tomstown is Gardner, North Dakota. High today near 78. I'm meteorologist Tom Szymanski from the News and Views Regional Weather Cave.
12: Thank you, Tom. Appreciate that. The Cruiser is sponsored by the North Dakota Farmers Union, the North Dakota Association of Rural Electric Cooperatives, Nielsen Brand Law, Pipers, Auction Realty and Land Management, and Broadband Association of North Dakota. Let's get to Wes. Wes, you're on News and Views. Go ahead.
6: Yeah, Joel, Wes Belter.
12: Wait, before you start, how you been, Wes? Good to hear that voice.
6: Well, I'm 81 years old, and I'm out seeding soybeans, and I wish I was playing pickleball instead.
12: Okay, fair enough. Wes served as majority leader in the North Dakota Senate, and he always was a man you could work with and a man you could disagree with. But go ahead, Wes.
6: The House, not the Senate.
12: I always figured you wanted to shoot up a higher, but that's okay.
6: No. I wanted to talk about the farm issue, but first of all, yeah, it's really important that we salute our veterans, and we need to be saluting our veterans today because there's a lot of them that have their lives at risk. We've just lost some, and we need to be thankful that there are veterans that are willing to risk their lives for the security of our country. Getting back to the farm issue, Joel, there's no question about it. Times are tough in agriculture. I mean, I farmed through the 80s. My son is a fifth-generation farmer. It's tougher now than I ever experienced in the 1980s. Of course, one of the issues we got to, when COVID hit, we realized that China was supplying everything from Tylenol to face masks. And, you know, it became a realization that something needed to be done to make us less dependent on China. And, of course, that is one of the causes of farm prices going down because China has been reluctant to be as aggressive. And the other thing we have to remember, world crops have been fabulous. And when you have big crops, you have low prices. But there's no question about it. It's tough. It's tough in farming right now.
12: You bet. Wes, one more quick question. The clock's got me here. Are you fearful at all about China setting up markets in Brazil and elsewhere where they're putting infrastructure in?
6: Oh, absolutely. We have to be competitive. You know, we got to be competitive. And China for years has been building infrastructure throughout the world and getting natural resources. And the United States and the Western world, the whole Western world, including the United States, has been asleep with China.
12: Okay. Wes, the clock's got me, but you call again. I enjoy talking to you. Wes Belter, one of the more conservative members of the legislature. Great guy. Back with more right after this.
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12: Somebody texted in and said, Joel, were there any women on the honor flight? Any women veterans, I should say. And Shaw Holden was on the honor flight. She was a nurse in Vietnam, and she was in the thick of it. I had a chance to visit with her, and we'll share that with you another day. You're going to listen to that and just go, my God, what she went through. It was pretty amazing. A strong, strong woman from Moorhead here. And great family with her. We were in one of those, Joel grabbed her right before she had to get on a bus. And so we were kind of crunched for time, even though we took our time, figured they wouldn't leave us behind. But I didn't get to meet her family as much as what I wanted to. I may get her in and try to get her in here live so that you could call and ask her questions and maybe send in a text message and find out there. I do want to thank our Matt's Automotive Service Center line at 1-800-880-5346 or our Adventure RV Text Club at 35270 here in our Gunderson's Jewelers studio for making everything available for folks. One text comes in and says, the only one struggling in the ag sector is the farmer. Fertilizer companies, chemical and seed are all showing record profits. They're gouging the farmers. Another one, that's the one about women in the honor flight. Another one, enjoyed the interview with the great folks from Chicago, Dean. Well, Dave's from Detroit Lakes area and Bailey from Fargo here. Let me see, go through a couple more of these. They can't lower gas tax. I hear they spend that money on Julie Fedor check ads on your radio program. Getting rid of gasoline tax is the most foolish thing you can do. It's the one tax that goes out and gets used the way we need it the most on our roads so we all can succeed. All right. Good riding with you. See you back here tomorrow.
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27: I'm Steve Kathan. Prosecutors say they will retry the man at the center of a sensational double murder case after his convictions were tossed out this morning.
28: The South Carolina Supreme Court has ruled unanimously to overturn the murder convictions and life sentence of Alec Murdoch. The justices ruled the clerk of court involved in the case influenced the jury to find Murdoch guilty. Murdoch has admitted to being a thief, a liar, insurance cheat, and bad lawyer, but has adamantly denied killing his wife Maggie and youngest son Paul outside the family home in 2021. He will remain in prison after pleading guilty to financial crimes. Jim Crisula, CBS News.
27: The woman accused of shooting at the California home of the singer Rihanna last month is in court right now. CBS's Chanel Cole.
29: This is 35-year-old Ivana Ortiz. She was charged with 10 counts of assault with a semi-automatic firearm and 3 felony counts of shooting at an inhabited dwelling. First, she has pleaded not guilty, but if convicted on all of those charges, she could face life in prison.
27: On the economy, one day after a report showed inflation running at 3.8%, CBS's Errol Barnett tells us the news is no better at the wholesale level.
0: Wholesale inflation has jumped to the highest level in 3 years. The Producer Price Index, or PPI, rose 1.4% in April. The index is up 6% year over year, which means you are really paying more for everything, and so are businesses.
27: Overseas, correspondent Anna Koren is in Beijing. President Trump arrived there a few hours ago for his much-anticipated summit with President Xi.
1: For President Trump, he wants to bring home trade and economic deals. And Trump really set the scene mid-air when he posted that he's going to ask President Xi to open up China to corporate America.
27: The French authorities have ordered more than 1,700 people on a British cruise ship to stay on board due to an outbreak of gastrointestinal illness. About 50 passengers have shown some symptoms. Correspondent Michael Wallace reports police in Michigan are searching for two burglars who got more than they bargained for when they tried to set a cannabis store on fire.
2: Surveillance video shows the men crashing a stolen Jeep through the front door of the Pure Cannabis outlet in Monroe, grabbing some items and dousing the counter with gasoline. When one of them ignited the gas, their clothes caught fire, and they ran out of the store.
3: It was definitely amateur hour, for sure, thankfully for us.
2: Owner Mike Bahora says the store's sprinkler system put the fire out quickly.
27: There's where David Venturella, a former private prison executive, will be the new acting ICE administrator. The Dow is down 200 points. This is CBS News.
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23: In a nod to the original 13 colonies, the Postal Service, as its commemorative American Icon series, includes 13 photographs chosen from Ralph Lauren's archives that have helped inspire his clothing. They include the American flag, a baseball glove worn by Jackie Robinson, a worn and weathered pickup truck, a hamburger, and a well-loved teddy bear. The Forever stamps go on sale June 9th. 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
27: A new analysis of test scores from 3rd to 8th grade finds only 5 states plus D.C. had meaningful growth in reading test scores from 2022 to 25. The report says students remain nearly half a grade level behind pre-pandemic levels. I'm Steve Kathan, CBS News.
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4: KFGO News. It's mostly sunny. 66 Fargo-Moorhead. I'm Ryan Janke. The driver of a semi-tanker walked away with scratches and a cut to his head after a rollover on northbound I-29 in southeast North Dakota this morning. The crash at mile marker 29 near the Dwight exit was called in around 8:15. Diesel fuel and fertilizer spilled from the semi and tank. Both lanes are blocked and traffic is being diverted while cleanup is underway. Five people have been arrested on drug-related charges after three search warrants were served on Minnesota's White Earth Reservation. White Earth Tribal Police say the searches were conducted in White Earth, Nativash, and the Roy Lake area. A large amount of drugs were seized and more arrests are expected. Reports were sent also to Indian Child Welfare Services. Agencies that were part of the investigation included the Paul Bunyan Drug Task Force, Headwaters Trails Task Force, the Becker, Clearwater, Manoman, Hubbard, Cass, and Beltrami County Sheriff's Departments, Bemidji Police, the State Patrol, FBI, and Bureau of Criminal Apprehension. Time is running out at the Minnesota State Capitol with plenty left to do.
5: Hospital administrators in Greater Minnesota urging members of the House to pass a bill that would protect a federal program and allow it to continue. The 340B program requires pharmaceutical companies to give rebates on certain drugs, but that program is set to expire next year. Kimber Walstead is the administrator and chief executive officer at North Shore Health Hospital based in Grand Marais.
6: North Shore Health has benefited from the 340B program on average about $260,000 a year. Okay? But even with those savings, we still have operating losses of greater than $2 million. 340B is not padding profits.
5: Pharmaceutical companies have sued the state to stop the program and have spent about $1 million on an advertising blitz, alleging that administrators are using the money to pad their profits. The bill is passed the Senate, but it is stalled in the Republican-controlled House.
4: That's reporter Steve Simpson. Minnesota Congresswoman Ilhan Omar is backing Lieutenant Governor Peggy Flanagan in the race for the U.S. Senate seat being vacated by Senator Tina Smith. Omar announced her endorsement yesterday, calling Flanagan a strong leader willing to stand up to President Donald Trump and fight for working families. The endorsement comes just weeks before the state Democratic convention. Congresswoman Angie Craig is also seeking the Democratic U.S. Senate nomination. It's 66, mostly sunny Fargo-Moorhead. We head into the KFGO Weather Center with Chief Meteorologist Tom Szymanski.
7: 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For the rest of the day, sunshine, 78 for the high, southwest wind 4 to 16, becoming partly cloudy and windy tonight, down to 55, southeast winds increasing to 15 to 35. Partly sunny, windy tomorrow, some blowing dust, and a chance for showers. High 82, south-southwest winds at 22 to 44, and gusty. For Friday, mostly sunny, windy, a strong west wind, some blowing dust again. Low 54 with a high right around 78. On Saturday, partly sunny, low 44 with a high of 74. Sunday looks to be mostly cloudy and breezy, a good chance for showers and thundershowers. High temperature right around 70. I'm KFGO Chief Meteorologist Tom Szymanski.
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0: this is what happened right before we got on the air. I looked at JJ and he didn't have headphones on. And I, right before we turned our microphones on, threw some shade about how, like, wow, no headphones, huh? Real radio professional. And then turned the microphones on. And you laughed, in fairness.
1: I did. At the sheer audacity of it.
0: So we're here, and JJ, like the real radio professional he is still not wearing his headphones.
1: No, I'm going to... Listen, I don't need them to provide quality entertainment.
0: No, because you have me.
1: Do it. Yeah.
0: You have me.
1: Exactly.
0: You have me. I don't need them because I have you is the real story. Okay, so before we got on the air, I was like, hey, can we just talk about this on the air? Because we didn't have time to finish the story before we went on the air. So I was like, let's tell me the rest of this story on the air. We can just bring everybody in on this. And the conversation started with me being like, JJ, do you know this clip of Don Rickles on the Johnny Carson show, and Burt Reynolds is also there, and he's wearing like this all maroon colored outfit, and like Don Rickles calls him out on his outfit, and it's really funny. It's a really cute bit. And I know I had seen it before, but for whatever reason, when I watched it this time, just like all things you watch, you pick up on different things from the clip every time you watch it, right? And this time I picked up on the fact that they talk about how old they are. And they're 47 years old in that clip. Johnny Carson is 47. And I was like, wait, first of all, Johnny Carson looked 62 his entire life.
1: He did. He looked 62 in his 40s, and he looked 62 in his 80s.
0: Yes, exactly. He looked 62 the entire time. And so I was just like, wait, is this what 47 looks like? I'm closer to 47 than other ages. Like, is this... They look old. It's a different 47, right? We talk about this all the time.
1: It's a different 47.
0: Like, we always do these, like, mental gymnastics with, like, the Golden Girls. Anyways, I was just, like, I was shook to my core. I was like, wait, the people who felt old when I was young are now the same age as me.
1: Yep, just swapping it over.
0: We're just,
1: right?
0: Okay. So that's what I took from it. But you were, like, you wanted to go on this journey of...
1: Don Rickles might be the best Tonight Show guest of all time. Like... In all honesty, he was great with Johnny. He was great. I was talking about how...
0: I mean, we're still watching the clips in 2026.
1: And they're still gut-wrenchingly funny.
0: And they're still funny.
1: So one of my favorites, and actually it was something that had never been really done before. So Johnny Carson moves the Tonight Show to L.A. It used to be in New York, and it's now, you know, that's a famous thing, right? Where it's like, I'm moving it from NBC Studios in New York out to Burbank. So he moves out there, and the one thing that he brings from his desk is he's got this little cigarette box. Talk about another era, right?
0: Yeah.
1: He's got this little cigarette box. And when Johnny was gone, they would still have to do a live show, and so Bob Newhart was a constant host. Bob Newhart, Don Rickles' best friends. So Don Rickles is on while Bob Newhart is hosting. Like, Don Rickles and Bob Newhart, like, their wives were also best friends, so they vacationed. So there's vacation footage of them together at, like, the Great Wall of China. Like, two old, amazing comedians at the Great Wall of China. Anyway.
0: I love that.
1: So, Don Rickles is there, and he's doing this bit where he's pretending to stamp stuff, and he grabs a cigarette box, and he's slamming on the desk, and it's a wooden cigarette box, and it breaks. Like, the top of it breaks off. And he's like, oh, God, I broke Carson's cigarette box, oh, God. And so, they kind of, like, laugh it off, and, you know, they put it back. The next night... Johnny Carson is taping the Tonight Show, and he's in the middle of an interview, and he stops and goes, what happened to this? And he, like live on air, is, like, looking at this cigarette box.
0: Like, in real time, realizes it.
1: In real time.
0: It's broken.
1: And because everyone watches the Tonight Show, his guest was like, oh, Don Rickles did that last night. Didn't you see? And he goes, I did not. I did not see last night's show. What happened? What happened here? And this guest explains to Carson that Don Rickles broke his cigarette box, and Carson's like, well, I'm going to have to confront him. And someone says he's shooting across the hallway because he was in a show called CPO Sharky at the time.
0: Stop. And none of this is planned.
1: None of this is planned. And Carson goes, can I get over there? And he's like, he's talking
0: to a producer.
1: He's like, can I get over there? I'm like, okay. And so they take the cameras from the Tonight Show, and it follows him across the hallway. They get the super long cord for the microphone, and he interrupts a taping of the show CPO Sharky. He walks in there, and it's the only time that Don Rickles has ever been, like, speechless, right?
0: Right.
1: He's mortified, and he's trying to laugh at what's going on. He's like,

0: He's like, Rickles! Rickles, you broke my cigarette box. They just told me about it. And so they have this little bit back and forth. And, like, the other guy who's in the scene knows, is like, what is going
1: What's
0: on?
1: What's happening?
0: Because, again, no one had ever broke... Like, you're seeing the behind the scenes, which
1: right.
0: never happened at that time.
1: Sure.
0: So then... Like, Johnny Carson is like, he's like, all right, well, you'll never be a guest on my show again. And so he's walking out of the studio, and Don Rickles to the in-studio audience for CPO show, he goes, ladies and gentlemen, Johnny Carson. And Johnny comes back and he goes, they know who I am. They know who I am. Ladies and gentlemen, Don Rickles. That's what we should be saying, Don Rickles. And it was just, it's a piece of television history. And you can watch the whole thing. You can find it on YouTube. It's also in that documentary I love so much, Mr. Warmth, the Don Rickles Project.
1: Oh, yeah,
0: and
1: yeah.
0: it'll, like, those guys were so good. They were so good. And, like, don't get me wrong, Jay Leno, Conan O'Brien, David Letterman, they've all done really great stuff.
1: They've all done really great.
0: But there's something about the ease of what that show
1: yes.
0: used to be.
1: But I will say that there's something happening with, like, late night television and the late night television hosts right now. Like, with, I think it started during the pandemic when they did that, like, Strike Five. What did they call it? What was the podcast that they did during the pandemic? Like, all five of the late night hosts got together and did this podcast.
0: Yeah.
1: I think it started there, but they, like, developed this really cool, beautiful friendship.
0: Well, because...
1: Which I also feel like we haven't seen among late night hosts before.
0: Right? It's always been a competition,
1: yes,
0: right?
1: Yes, it's always been a competition. It's always been really cutthroat. It's always been sort of like, ooh, we know who each other are, but we're not going to, suggest we even know
0: right.
1: each other's names. And now they're coming on each other's show, and they're supporting... They're funny... They're taking jabs at each other. They have this, like, they have this really unique, cool friendship, which I think does a lot for all of them in this culture right now.
0: It absolutely
1: like,
0: does.
1: Like, it builds them up to be more than they even are, right? Mm-hmm. I feel like it's done a lot of favors for late night television.
0: There's a certain camaraderie that you can only get
1: yeah.
0: from someone else who knows what it's like to do, you know, a comedy variety show, talk show every single night, right? Like
1: yeah.
0: someone else it's like someone who's been in the same foxhole as you, right?
1: Right. But it's not lost on me that that's rare. That is like our time. Like, this is not something that happens all the time. This is a unique bond between these people. And we probably have COVID to thank for it, in
0: yeah.
1: reality.
0: I also think cancel culture to be, you know, like this idea that,
1: yeah.
0: oh, listen, a political source or, you know, a news source might come in and try and, you know, take you off. Let's face it, just this last week, all of these hosts got on Stephen Colbert's show before it ends.
1: Yeah.
0: Next week.
1: Yeah.
0: It's
1: I've
0: sad.
1: Kind of loved all of his guests, though, and they're all showing up with, like, these surprises
0: yep.
1: and really good stuff.
0: Listen.
1: Okay, anyway.
0: I know we're mourning the fact that The Late Show is going away. And
1: Stephen Colbert's not going
0: not
1: away.
0: He's not going away. He's
1: no.
0: going to be fine.
1: He's going to be fine. It's Stephen Colbert.
0: Dude's a Second City alum. They bounce back.
1: Yeah, he's going to be just fine. He's got the offers lined up.
0: Yeah.
1: You know he does. This is It Takes Two. Amy Eiler, J.J. Gordon here until 2 o'clock on KFGO. Coming up in the noon hour, Nate Cohen, Cohen Radio, as we've been calling him. He's in at noon for a Seat Yourself here on It Takes Two.
2: Bad habits, how to break when I'm with you. Yeah, 66 degrees in the Fargo-Moorhead area. 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This is It Takes Two, taking a look at your markets. First off, Wall Street, mixed day on Wall Street with the Dow Jones down slightly and the S&P 500 and NASDAQ both up slightly. Mixed day on Wall Street. Sarah Heinrich is out and about in what's going on in the agriculture world, Sarah.
3: We've had some really nice gains in that cattle market. August feeder cattle up $3.90 at $360.45. June live cattle at $252.10 at $4.40. While June lean hogs are $3.28 higher at $101.70. For the grains and oil seeds, July corn up a half a cent at $4.80. December at $5.01, down a quarter of a cent. July soybeans unchanged at $12.26. New crop November at $12.06, a penny and a quarter cent higher. July spring wheat up 4 cents at $7.28. September's at 747, 3 pennies higher. With your markets, I'm Farm and Ranch Director Sarah Heinrich for the Mighty 790 and 104.7 KFGO with our Ag Studio, sponsored by Enterprise Sales of Ellie City, your grain handling and storage expert.
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0: There are a lot of icebreaker questions that people ask to kind of get groups together.
1: Yes.
0: And a lot of them are generic. And
1: usually hate them.
0: Right. This is one that's going to break your brain. Sock, sock, shoe, shoe, or sock, shoe, sock, shoe?
1: Sock, sock, shoe, shoe.
0: Really? I'm sock, shoe, sock, shoe.
1: No, you're not.
0: I am 100%.
1: You are not.
0: I am, because I don't put my socks on until right before I leave the house.
1: What?
0: I can't believe this. I thought maybe you were going to be the other person in my life who says, like, oh, yeah, of course. So you're sock, sock, shoe, shoe, and not sock, shoe, meaning you're putting on both socks
1: yes,
0: and then both
1: yes,
0: shoes.
1: Yes, yes, yes.
0: And then a sock and a shoe and a sock and a shoe?
1: Yeah.
0: Okay.
1: Everybody is sock, sock, shoe, shoe.
0: I don't think that they are. I don't think that they are. I think that people put on special socks for different activities and different shoes for different activities.
1: I think you're lying.
0: I'm not. I am telling you. At my house, I'm a barefoot house.
1: So you are taking the socks from, like, the drawer in what I imagine is, like, your closet or your bedroom.
0: Yep.
1: And then you're bringing them downstairs with you. And you're, like, setting them on...
0: Oh, see, this is where you're making an assumption about my life. You think that all the shoes are at the front door. I wear my shoes up to bed.
1: What?
0: Shoes go in the house. Shoes are in the house. if I did something like stepped in mud, I wouldn't wear them, but like I wear my shoes up to my room and like they're there. What happens if there's a fire and you need to get out of the house real quick and you need shoes?
1: You're lying. You're just saying these things just to be...
0: No, I'm not.
1: You're saying these things just to disagree.
0: You're making assumptions about my life, Amy, and I don't... I think that I just need to let you know who I am as a person.
1: Sure. We're quitting the show. We're driving to your house right now. I want to see it. I want to see proof. There's no way. There's no way.
0: All my shoes are up
1: in
0: my closet.
1: There's no way.
0: All my shoes are up in my closet.
1: There's no way.
0: Except for my boots.
1: Huh. Well, this is going to change how you feel about people in your life. Sock, sock, shoe, shoe, or sock, shoe, sock, shoe.
0: Uh-huh. Try it once. You might like it.
1: Nope, I hate it. I hate everything about this conversation.
0: Hold on. Take off your shoes and socks right now, Amy, and we'll try it. You guys just try it once.
1: Mm-mm. Nope. Mm. I'm mad. I'm like mad at you now.
0: I feel like...
1: I'm like kind of mad.
0: I feel like maybe there are other things that we should be talking about here in just the grand scheme of how people get
1: Not
0: ready.
1: Not today. This is all I can handle for today.
0: Are you brushing your hair before or after you put your shirt on?
1: This isn't an icebreaker. This is like, how do you want to get mad at your best friend today?
0: Should we just completely and totally throw down?
1: I brush my hair... after I put my shirt on.
0: See, I brush my hair before I put my shirt on, and then I just do little touch-ups.
1: Diabolical.
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17: It's 11:31, 67 degrees, mostly sunny Fargo-Moorhead. I'm Ryan Janke. One person suffered injuries in a North Fargo fire last night. Crews were called to a structure fire at 302 40th Street North around 9. The fire was actually at 402 42nd Street North. A vehicle was engulfed in flames inside the building. Firefighters extinguished the fire within 5 minutes. The fire was contained to the vehicle. The person was taken to a hospital. The extent of that person's injuries was not released. The cause of the fire is under investigation. The fire department responded with 5 engines, a ladder truck, and 2 command vehicles. Fargo Police, Sanford Ambulance, and the Salvation Army assisted at the scene. After serving the region for 43 years, Great Plains Food Bank is expanding its operations with a new distribution center. The center has been a few years in the making as the needs of the community have continued to grow. In 2025, the food bank served more than 167,000 people across 54 counties. The current facility has faced significant challenges, including the need for off-site storage and major repairs. The new facility will provide a 57% increase in space. The new distribution center is expected to open in the fall of 2027. After more than a year, the Minnesota legislature has finished its work on the Office of Inspector General bill to create an independent watchdog for fraud in the state. Democratic Senator Heather Gustafson authored the bill. She says the legislation was needed to stop the fraud from getting any worse.
18: We need like some structural change here. This cannot just be, oh, we fix this way that people apply for grants, or we're going to add another report to this, or... Those things are important, and we should always hear them out and implement them if it makes sense. But this was something that was on a large scale, and we needed to find something that a solution that matched the problem.
17: Gustafson says once the office is created and the inspector general position filled, the plan will need to be tweaked moving forward to stay ahead of fraudsters. 67, mostly sunny. 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
17: 67, mostly sunny. 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Authorities in central Minnesota say a 19-year-old man died yesterday after a paddle boat capsized on Little Emily Lake in Crow Wing County. Sheriff Eric Klang says dispatchers received a 911 call from the man who reported he and two women were in the water before the call was disconnected. When first responders arrived, the two women, ages 20 and 22, were near shore. One was treated for cold exposure. Rescue crews and dive team members searched the lake and recovered the man from about 23 feet of water. The sheriff says the group were college students visiting the area. Several nearby residents also assisted in the rescue effort. Minneapolis Mayor Jacob Frey is signing a new gun control ordinance into law today.
23: All 13 Minneapolis City Council members voted in favor of the measure last week. It includes a ban on assault-style weapons, large-capacity magazines, ghost guns, and a restriction on firearms in certain areas. St. Paul passed a similar ordinance last year, and it's being challenged in court by the Minnesota Gun Owners Caucus, who contend that simply passing the ordinance is unlawful. The city maintains that the language used in the measure will withstand any court challenges.
17: That's reporter Mark Fry. A plan packed with social media protections for children passed the Minnesota House, but not before Democrats brought up an amendment around weapons. The amendment would require social media companies to report to the Bureau of Criminal Apprehension any threats posted online. Republicans unsuccessfully tried to block the amendment. The bill, with the added amendment, passed 132-2. There's a committee hearing in the Minnesota Senate today on a similar bill. Fargo Moorhead, it is 11:36, 67 degrees, mostly sunny. We head into the KFGO Weather Center with Chief Meteorologist Tom Szymanski.
24: 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For the rest of the day, sunshine, 78 for the high, southwest wind 4 to 16, becoming partly cloudy and windy tonight, down to 55, southeast winds increasing to 15 to 35, partly sunny, windy tomorrow, some blowing dust, and a chance for showers, high 82, south-southwest winds at 22 to 44, and gusty. For Friday, mostly sunny, windy, a strong west wind, some blowing dust again, low 54 with a high right around 78. On Saturday, partly sunny, low 44 with a high of 74. Sunday looks to be mostly cloudy and breezy, a good chance for showers and thundershowers, high temperature right around 70. I'm KFGO Chief Meteorologist Tom Szymanski.
25: CBS News brief. South Carolina prosecutors say they will retry disgraced lawyer Alec Murdoch, the man convicted of killing his wife and son. His convictions and life sentences tossed out by the state's highest court. Legal analyst Jessica Levinson.
26: He is facing and has been convicted of financial crimes, 12 counts. He's facing 40 years for someone of his age. That is tantamount to a life sentence.
25: The government says prices at the wholesale level shot up last month. Jacob Sonnenschein of Barron's.
27: In this moment, the cost of acquiring goods and getting something ready for sale for a business in the U.S. is up 6% year over year.
25: France has ordered 1,700 people on a British cruise ship to stay put due to a norovirus outbreak, the BBC's James Waterhouse.
28: The authorities were also keen to stress that there is no reason to believe this is linked to the current Hunter virus outbreak across several countries.
25: CBS News Brief, I'm Steve Kathan.
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0: 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Brent, how you doing,
8: woo-hoo,
0: buddy?
8: I'm great. Thanks for having me on, buddy.
0: When's the next big movie that you're doing? Like, what's the next thing you're thinking about?
8: My next big movie?
0: Yeah. What are you thinking about? Because I know that you, you know, we all know that you do these fun movies and stuff like that. But you got to have something fun, like, coming up that you're excited about, right?
8: Oh, you mean like bringing a celebrity to town?
0: Wait, hold on. We're not talking about a movie. We're talking about someone who's in the movies?
8: We're talking about like an actor?
0: What?
8: That would be kind of cool, wouldn't it?
0: Yeah, I actually know what it is, but do you like this little bit that we're doing here? Is it fun for you?
8: It's awesome.
0: Actually, it's somebody who you've brought to town previously. It's somebody that you have had on our show several times as well. Character actor, author, podcaster, all-around awesome dude, Stephen Tobolowsky.
8: Tobo's coming to town. I'm so excited. Yeah, so, it's going to be fantastic.
0: Let's rewind quickly. Let's talk about how you first met Tobo and start, because you communicate with him on a regular basis.
8: Yeah, he's my buddy. He's your buddy, too.
0: Yeah, he is.
8: So when I ran the South Dakota Film Festival for a dozen years, there was this movie that came across our desk, and it had Tobo in it. And so, you know, sometimes when we have these movies that have some celebrities in it, we reach out and, you know, twist arms and try to convince them to cross the Dakotas off their bucket list. And I was lucky enough to get some of those celebs to come to the Dakotas, and Tobo was one of them. And he came and he had a great time. That was a great year. Anthony and Michael Hall was at that festival too, and Lisa Ann Walter.
0: Really?
8: Yes, that was a heck of a festival. And along with a bunch of other filmmakers, it was a great year. Anyway, Tobo had a good time. He and his wife Anne, who's also an actress, she was in The Accused with Jodie Foster, and she's more of a director now. And
0: they were both in My Father the Hero together.
8: That's true.
0: In fact, that's a big like point in one of his podcasts. As he talks about doing that movie with Anne.
8: She's his best friend. They're a great couple, and I'm excited to hang out with them. But they had a great time, and we became friends. And then I brought him to town again. We did a back-to-back. We did a little thing here and in the Dakotas. And, you know, he was on Deadwood, for example. And so then after we did our stuff, then we just did touristy stuff. So he was on Deadwood, but he had never been to Deadwood. You know, it's all shut.
0: He has a great story about how David Milch, the guy who created Deadwood, had a steadfast rule that none of the costumes could be washed.
8: For sure.
0: And so on the first day on the set of Deadwood, he stepped in a cow pie. And you know what I'm talking about?
8: Yep.
0: And David Milch goes, well, you don't get to wash that. He goes, so for the next 6 weeks, that was just crusted on the bottom of his boot the whole time. The whole time.
8: The glories of acting.
0: I know. And let's talk about Stephen Tobolowsky's career for a second, because you're promoting an evening with Stephen Tobolowsky. He's coming to Fargo. He's going to be at the beautiful Fargo Theater. Tickets are available now. You get a really amazing experience. If you have someone in your life who loves movies, if you have someone in your life who's interested in acting, he's Tony nominated, which is the
8: correct
0: Oscars for Broadway.
8: Yeah.
0: Let's talk about some of the things that he's been in over the years. Okay, so Freaky Friday, Groundhog Day, probably his most notable role, Groundhog Day.
8: Ned Ryerson?
0: Come on, it's me, Ned the Head. I did the whistling belly button trick
8: right
0: at the senior talent show. He was in the Garfield movie. He was on an episode of Seinfeld. He's a major character in the Goldbergs. He
8: Principal
0: was in
8: Ball.
0: Silicon Valley, the conjoined triangles of success. Glee,
8: yeah.
0: Deadwood. I mean, this list goes on and on. I noticed you didn't even put Sneakers on here, which I think is my favorite role that he has, directed by the now late Robert Redford.
8: He's worked with everybody. Mel Brooks in Spaceballs, Robert Redford. Yes, my voice is my passport. Verify me. It's a very important role in Sneakers, which is another great movie.
0: Mm-hmm.
8: And
0: a computer put these two together? I don't believe it.
8: Exactly. And he's just got amazing stories. He's the most gifted storyteller I've ever heard in my life.
0: And not all of his stories are, oh, I'm on the set of this. He has just amazing stories from within his life.
8: Yes.
0: You know, he has an amazing story about the night of the three tornadoes, about, you know, an impromptu honeymoon that he takes. He is fascinating. His podcast, The Tobolowsky Files, is honestly one of the most re-listenable pieces of audio I've ever heard in my entire life. I love every episode. He's been there. Are you a Talking Heads fan? You might hear some interesting stories about that.
8: Spoiler alert, Radiohead wouldn't have their name if it wasn't for Tobo.
0: Oh, exactly, right? So you contact Tobo.
8: This is Thursday, June 11th,
0: June
8: by the
0: 11th.
8: Way. Yes,
0: yeah.
8: Thursday, June 11th. Coming up. And what were you going to ask me? Sorry.
0: I was going to say, is he excited to come back to Fargo?
8: He's thrilled. Yeah, he's coming in. We're going to have a ball. He and Ann are going to have a great time with us. They're so excited to come to the Fargo Theater. They've never been to the Fargo Theater, so it's going to be big time for him, the newly remodeled historic Fargo Theater.
0: You know what you've got to do? You've got to give him an opportunity to, tickle on the Wurlitzer, because he's also an accomplished pianist as well.
8: I will make sure that happens. The Red River Theater Organ Society, the boys are going to be playing before my event.
0: Oh, great.
8: I'll get Tobo up there to do a little stint on the organ.
0: Yeah, why not,
8: Great. That's brilliant. Thanks, JJ.
0: Well, you know, I'm always looking out for
8: you. I know
0: you're
8: here for me.
0: In fact, they've also got that grand piano. I wonder if he'd do, a couple little quick performance pieces. He would.
8: I'm going to put him to work.
0: Yeah, I mean, why not? So, actor Stephen Tobolowsky, coming live and in person to the Fargo Theater on Thursday, June 11th, 7 p.m. Doors open at 6 p.m. Let's talk about something even more exciting.
8: I'm ready.
0: Because you have some VIP tickets available for this.
8: I do. I have a limited number of VIP tickets. VIP tickets are $60. They're including reserve seats up front. We got a little meet and greet with Tobo before the show. I got Dan Francis, my buddy. He's going to have a nice backdrop set up, so we'll get a really nice photos we'll take with you and Tobo. He'll sign some stuff for you and have a little chat with you before the show.
0: He's got some great books.
8: Oh, right, yeah,
0: we're going to have books for sale,
8: yeah,
0: too?
8: He's got two books. We'll have both books for sale. We'll have some 8x10s for sale as well, some DVDs from his movie The Birthday Party. So,
0: really? Yeah. Yeah. Oh, I see. I've got a signed version of that. Even before I met you, I got my signed version.
8: Nice.
0: He's a guy who, this is going to sound weird, but I want the U.S. Postal Service to do a series of stamps of his characters.
8: That's brilliant.
0: Wouldn't that be great?
8: Yes.
0: And everyone, like, when you're mailing your Christmas cards, it'd be like, okay, Spaceballs for this one, Glee for this one.
8: Oh, that's brilliant.
0: Yeah.
8: We just print those up and sell them.
0: Actually, you can make custom stamps. There's a website where you can, yeah, the USPS allows you to make custom stamps. Should we get on that?
8: I'm learning things. Yes, I think we're on it.
0: Okay, good. I also I'm going to present Stephen with a custom tea towel that has a very Midwest phrase on it that I'm excited about.
8: Okay.
0: Yes. So that he doesn't go home empty-handed. Not that he will, because he's got a lot of stuff. Now, you've got this going on at the Fargo Theater, but you also have some other events going around. So if you have friends who are in other places, they also want to stay tuned. And I suppose going to the Facebook event page would be the best place to see all the happenings.
8: For sure. Yeah. He's going to be at my buddy's theater, David's Theater in Mayville, the Delchar. We're going to do an event at the Delchar on Wednesday night. So if you're closer to Delchar, come on Wednesday night and go see Tobo there. And then we're heading to the cities. Ann and Steven and my wife, Chris, and I, we're going to head to the cities, and we're going to hang out down there and do some fun stuff. But we're going to do something at the Riverview Theater on
0: Which
8: Saturday.
0: Which is one of my favorites.
8: It's a beautiful thing. I was just there last weekend. Just check it out again.
0: Do you know I had a movie that screened at the Riverview?
8: No.
0: Yeah, when I was part of the 48-hour film project.
8: What was it?
0: It was called Milk Babies.
8: Oh.
0: Yeah, I ended up winning a national award. This isn't about me.
8: Yeah, the Riverview is a beautiful theater.
0: It truly is. And like, Stephen Tobolowsky is also a guy who really appreciates culture and learning about, like,
8: yep,
0: the people and the areas and things like that. It's one of the reasons I think people like him so much and directors want to work with him over and over and over again.
8: Yep.
0: One of my favorite movies that he's in that I can't wait to talk, because I didn't get to talk about it with him the last time he was in town, is Great Balls of Fire.
8: Oh, yeah?
0: Love Great Balls of Fire, right? And he plays one of the managers for Jerry Lee Lewis.
8: Played by Dennis Quaid.
0: Got a Dennis Quaid story. Fantastic.
8: Yeah.
0: In that movie, the way he does, like, he's got his little hair and he goes like, my name's Jerry Lewis and I was born to play this here piano. I just love that movie.
8: It's a great movie.
0: It is.
8: He has got a million stories, so you know, I could run Groundhog Day and then we could do a little fun Q&A afterwards, but you know, and he's got a great role in Groundhog Day, obviously, but this night is going to be a series of clips. We might show a clip of Great Balls of Fire.
0: Awesome.
8: We'll definitely show a clip of Groundhog Day. We'll show a clip of Sneakers, a clip of Glee, a clip of the Goldbergs, and then we'll talk about it. So it's going
0: to
8: be
0: hard to find
8: a
0: clip
8: clips.
0: From Californication.
8: That's true.
0: That'd be a hard one. Maybe that's just audio.
8: We'll just show a still of him in his Speedo.
0: Yeah, right? Exactly. He honestly is one of the funniest guys. He's got a great improv background, too, which, of course, gets me. But coming to Fargo, Stephen Tobolowsky on Thursday, June 11th. The event starts at 7 p.m. Doors open at 6. Of course, it's the Fargo Theater, so come for the popcorn, come for the Wurlitzer, come for a night. I mean, Hollywood comes to Fargo. Isn't that fun?
8: It's going to be amazing. GA tickets are $25. They're on Eventbrite. You can find my my link, find it on Facebook, and share it. Have fun. Bring your friends and family. Concessions will be open. The bar will be available. We're going to have a great time. And Tobo will be available after the event to sign books and take pics.
0: And I'm going to do you one better.
8: I'm ready.
0: If people text Tobo, T-O-B-O, to 35270, I'll just send them a direct link. So you don't even have to find it. Just text TOBO to 35270. I'll send you a direct link so you can get your tickets.
8: Do it. That's like awesome. That. Thanks, JJ. You're the best.
0: Yeah, we're so excited. Now, you're going to swing them by KFGO, right?
8: Of course.
0: Oh, yeah. Now, here's my problem. I have to get Amy to watch all of these movies so that she's educated beforehand.
8: She can start with Garfield.
0: Yeah, there you go. Start with Garfield.
8: With the family.
0: And he's the villain in that.
8: He is the villain.
0: He's also the villain in one of the Beethoven movies. I think it's like Beethoven's Fifth.
8: He's the villain in Mississippi Burning.
0: He is the villain.
8: He could play Burning. The best guy in the world and the best villain.
0: Right. And he's kind of a villain in Deadwood, too.
8: He's got a great story about... this is a quick story. He's got a great story where he goes, he's taking a cab somewhere. He comes out of a hotel, and the cabbie's there and says, I'm not going to tell the story.
0: Okay,
8: he's going to tell the story. It's
0: good.
8: A great story.
0: Good tease. I like that.
8: I started it. I know I'm not going to, because Tobo's going to tell this story that proves that he's the best character actor ever.
0: Thursday, June 11th, 7 p.m. Doors open at 6 p.m. An evening with Stephen Tobolowsky. Do not miss it. It's going to be so much fun. And like I said, this guy is an amazing storyteller. He's a podcaster. He's an author. And
8: director.
0: And you've seen
8: writer.
0: Him in so many things.
8: Yes.
0: Right? And musician. Why are we sleeping on musician? He's an
8: We're
0: accomplished
8: not.
0: Musician. And he's got like 20 pets. He's got turtles and dogs and cats and all sorts
8: he
0: of stuff.
8: He's got bees.
0: Did he really?
8: Yes, he was a beekeeper for a while.
0: We'll have to bring him to some of our, is it an apiary? Is
8: there
0: that what
8: go.
0: They call it? Yeah, like because North Dakota produces the most honey out of any other state.
8: Fun fact.
0: Yeah. We'll bring him up to see my bees up in Hillsboro.
8: I love it.
0: All right. Thanks, Brent Brandt.
8: Thanks,
0: Thursday,
8: JJ.
0: June 11th.
8: Thursday,
0: June 11th, 7 p.m. Get your tickets now by texting TOBO to 35270.
1: 68 degrees in the Fargo-Moorhead area. 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Taking a look at your markets, still a mixed day on Wall Street with the Dow Jones down and the S&P and NASDAQ both up. The NASDAQ up almost 300 points, over 1%, so that's going up. But what's happening in the farm and agriculture world, Sarah Heinrich?
2: 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June lean hogs at $101.58 up $3.15. July corn up $2.75 at up 2 cents and 3 quarters at $4.82. December at $5.04 up 2 1/4. July soybeans up 12 at $12.33 up 6 1/4. New crop November up 6 3/4 at $12.11. July spring wheat is a penny higher at $7.24. September at $7.45, a penny higher. With your markets, I'm Farm and Ranch Director Sarah Heinrich for the Mighty 790 and 104.7 KFGO with our Ag Studio, sponsored by Enterprise Sales of LA City, your grain handling and storage expert.
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1: 68 degrees. 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
25: I'm Steve Kathan. Prosecutors in South Carolina say they will retry Alec Murdoch, the disgraced lawyer serving life sentences for the death of his wife and a son. The state's highest court tossed out the convictions and sentences because a court clerk influenced the jury. Legal analyst Jessica Levinson.
26: A completely new trial. There will be, I think, a new judge, obviously a completely different jury. And with respect to the evidence, I think that there has been intervening rulings regarding whether or not evidence of his financial crimes that he's also been convicted of could be brought in a murder trial. So my understanding is you might actually see less evidence in the next case.
25: The fraud convictions mean Murdoch remains locked up. There's an investigation after the Atlantic Ocean crash of a small plane yesterday, 60 miles off the coast of Vero Beach, Florida. All 11 on board were safely rescued. Coast Guard Major Elizabeth Piawati.
23: Took us about 15 minutes to get on scene. We set up a search pattern, and within minutes we located the raft, had eyes on, relayed back to our operations desk.
25: France has ordered 1,700 people on a British cruise ship to stay on board due to a norovirus outbreak. The BBC's James Waterhouse says around 50 people are symptomatic.
30: The Ambition left the Shetland Islands earlier this month before it stopped in Belfast, Liverpool, and Brest in the northwest of France. It had been due to depart for Spain, but is now sitting off the coast of Bordeaux. Norovirus is an infection of the digestive system, which can cause vomiting and diarrhea, and is very contagious.
25: Early in his second term, President Trump vowed to turn the military base at Guantanamo Bay, Cuba, into a massive detention center. It was supposed to hold as many as 30,000 people facing deportation. CBS's Camilo Montoya Galvez reports the place is mostly empty.
31: What the internal government documents that we obtain show is that this week, there are only 6 immigration detainees being held at Guantanamo Bay. Just 6 individuals from Haiti are currently being detained there pending deportation.
25: President Trump's in China for a key summit with President Xi, CBS's Anna Corrin.
32: We will see President Trump and President Xi tomorrow morning. They'll be meeting at the Great
0: hall of the people. They'll hold meetings there. Then she will take Trump in the afternoon to the Temple of Heaven. This is a UNESCO World Site. Centuries ago, emperors used to go there to pray to the heavens.
25: Wall Street, the Dow is down 150 points. This is CBS News.
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25: An auction is music to the ears of a lot of people.
6: Julian's is holding a music icons auction, and the focus is largely on guitars. The late Eddie Van Halen stage played and signed personally striped Charvel Art Series guitar from his last performance with Sammy Hagar is estimated to go for $50,000 to $70,000. Julian's head of music, Giles Moon, says the centerpiece is the 1975 Gibson Les Paul played by Kiss's Ace Frehley.
7: We're expecting it to sell for at least $500,000, so there's a great deal of interest in it.
6: There are also Stevie Ray Vaughan and Johnny Cash guitars. Jennifer Kuiper, CBS News.
8: I walk the line.
25: The NFL schedule is beginning to emerge, and the San Francisco 49ers will play in two overseas games in Melbourne, Australia, to open the season against the rival LA Rams, and in Mexico City 11 weeks later against Minnesota. Steve Kathan, CBS News.
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28: It's mostly sunny, 68 Fargo-Moorhead at 12:06. I'm Ryan Janke. The driver of a semi-tanker walked away with scratches and a cut to his head after a rollover on northbound I-29 in southeast North Dakota this morning. The crash at mile marker 29 near the Dwight exit was called in around 8:15. Diesel fuel and fertilizer spilled from the semi and tank. Both lanes were blocked for nearly 3 hours during cleanup. The interstate fully opened around 11:30. Five people have been arrested on drug-related charges after three search warrants were served on Minnesota's White Earth Reservation. White Earth Tribal Police say the searches were conducted in White Earth, Nattawash, and the Roy Lake area. A large amount of drugs were seized and more arrests are expected. Reports were sent also to Indian Child Welfare Services. Agencies that were part of the investigation included the Paul Bunyan Drug Task Force, Headwaters Trails Task Force, the Becker, Clearwater, Manoman, Hubbard, Cass, and Beltrami Sheriff's Departments, Bemidji Police, the State Patrol, FBI, and Bureau of Criminal Apprehension. Authorities in northeastern Minnesota are investigating a deadly boat crash on Lake Vermilion. The St. Louis County Sheriff's Office responded to a boat crash where several people had been thrown into the water last evening near Manbeck Island. Deputies say three people were rescued and taken to a Duluth hospital. First responders tried to save a fourth victim, but they died at the scene. Investigators are not releasing any other information. Time is running out at the Minnesota State Capitol with plenty left to do.
3: Hospital administrators in Greater Minnesota urging members of the House to pass a bill that would protect a federal program and allow it to continue. The 340B program requires pharmaceutical companies to give rebates on certain drugs, but that program is set to expire next year. Kimber Walshed is the administrator and chief executive officer at North Shore Health Hospital based in Grand Marais.
8: North Shore Health has benefited from the 340B program on average about $260,000 a year. Okay? But even with those savings, we still have operating losses of greater than $2 million. 340B is not padding profits.
3: Pharmaceutical companies have sued the state to stop the program and have spent about $1 million on an advertising blitz, alleging that administrators are using the money to pad their profits. The bill is passed the Senate, but it is stalled in the Republican-controlled House.
28: That's reporter Steve Simpson. KFGO weather from Chief Meteorologist Tom Szymanski. Today, sunny. We're looking for a high of 78. Tonight, becoming partly cloudy and windy with a low of 55. And for tomorrow, partly sunny and windy. Some blowing dust. There is a chance for showers, expecting a high of 82. Right now, it's sunny and 68. Ryan Jenke, News Radio, KFGO.
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0: This right. is an exclusive.
1: Yeah.
0: This is It Takes Two has an exclusive
2: like
0: with newsman Nate Cohn.
1: First dibs, I guess.
0: First yeah. dibs.
3: This is what happens. You get hired, you're full time now, you know, you're part of the KFGO team as a career. And we're like, we're gonna bring you in for Seat Yourself because we want to get to know you a little bit better.
0: Because
1: sounds good.
0: Because things started out weird. Because one of the first things JJ said after you were full time is like, hey Nate, how'd it feel putting on your career pants this morning? And I was like, JJ, don't. He just got here and we're already weirding him out.
1: It's okay. Well, I've been here part time for like the better part of 2 years. So.
0: I know, but like, try to act cool, you know? Like, come on.
3: This is like if you're in a situationship and then you accidentally say, I love you.
1: Yeah.
3: This right. is the, this is the relationship stuck. We're in now.
1: Yeah, right. Yeah. So, I don't know.
3: I can talk like the kids. Like you yeah. youngsters.
0: Do you have sure. a situationship you want to tell our listeners about or
1: no?
0: Not really? Okay, okay.
1: Me and my girlfriend have been together for like almost 6 years.
3: Really?
0: What?
3: Yeah. So high school sweethearts.
1: Yes.
0: Wow.
3: Yep. Okay. Okay. Yep. See, this is just Seat Yourself has begun.
1: Yeah, that's right.
3: And it's not an interrogation.
1: The strip down. Isn't that what you call it yesterday?
3: The chicken strip down.
1: Yeah,
0: the
1: right.
0: chicken strip down.
3: Which, by the way, the more that I said that yesterday, the more I was like, this could be a great podcast. You bring someone on, eat chicken strips, and then you really strip down that conversation to its bare bones. Nate, tell us a little bit about where you're from.
1: Sure. Like, where I went to school or like where...
3: Or whatever you say.
1: Yeah.
0: Where you grew up.
1: Well, I grew up in Argusville, which is a town just north of here, like 15 minutes. And I'm from there. I went to Northern Cass High School. Eric Johnson... Also of
0: Amy
1: Northern Cass High School.
0: Eiler.
1: Amy also.
0: I didn't go to Northern Cass. I went to Dakota Elementary in Hunter.
1: Close enough.
0: Yeah, close enough. It became Northern Cass.
1: Right.
3: Yeah. We shared a lunch lady.
1: I got a lot of, right? yeah. I got my roots down in there. I play softball and stuff in the summer on like the Hunter team and things. So, I'm from around there and then.
0: Got a lot of Hunter blood on this. Hunter
1: yeah.
0: Arthur blood on this.
1: I don't know how we got. Yeah. I don't know how we got.
0: Wow.
1: How we all ended up here, but
0: I
1: that's okay. But then, obviously, when I graduated, I went over to Minnesota State Moorhead and was there for 4 years, and I just finished, graduated last Friday, and so now I'm here.
3: What made you want to get into the world of journalism? And specifically, like, how do you get on to the radio side of things?
1: Yeah, well, I honestly just kind of picked it because it was something that I was decent at. I was always an okay writer. I was not a mathematician or a scientist, that's for sure.
3: It's good to know our limits, isn't it?
1: Yeah, right. So I did that. I was a pretty good writer, and that just kind of seemed like the natural fit. I wanted to do something to do with sports. I've kind of given up on that a little bit, not too much, but so that just seemed like a good fit, you know, journalism and sports, and that kind of all weaves together, and I was a good writer, and then it's how you end up here.
3: I mean, this is a good place to be, right? Because
1: right.
3: not only do you get to enjoy the news, but I know we've sent you out to call games and fun stuff like that. You really are the jack of all trades around this building right now because you're doing a little bit of everything.
1: Yeah, I figured out pretty quickly that, I mean, everybody around here, you know, the more you know how to do, the better. So I've run boards on weekends and I've called games with Tommy Fox and I've gone out to fires and done news and... I've done everything. It's been a great experience.
3: You haven't been able to do all of those at the same time? Like, I'm out covering a baseball game, but there's a fire nearby, and someone needs a vacation day on the board.
1: Right. Well, one day, maybe we'll get there. Fire will break out at the game, and then it's like, I'll just hop, you know, call a studio. And
3: What's your weird hobby that you don't want to talk about on the radio,
0: like,
3: but you should?
0: Do you play Pokemon Go or something?
1: No.
0: Oh.
1: I play disc golf. Does that count?
3: Okay.
0: Yeah, that counts.
1: I play frisbee golf a lot.
3: Okay, so you calling it disc golf feels like my mom saying Super Mario Brothers.
1: Okay.
3: I thought we just
1: call
3: it frolf.
1: Frolf? Yeah. I mean, people that play it a lot, I feel like, call it disc golf.
0: Okay. Oh, okay.
3: So I'm just I'm too casual of a disc golf.
1: Maybe.
3: So are you good?
1: I think I'm okay. I'm probably
3: he's really good.
0: Yeah.
3: When someone says something
0: really
3: like that,
0: good.
3: They're
0: yeah.
3: really good.
0: He's really good.
1: I think I'm okay. I play in tournaments and stuff, and I play leagues.
0: You do?
3: You really?
1: Yes. Yep.
0: I didn't know there was a league.
1: Yeah, there's a league.
0: Has it started up?
1: Fargo.
0: Is it like the same?
1: It's going on right now. It actually is tonight.
0: Are you
1: I'll probably go play.
0: Are
1: once
0: you
1: I
0: a
1: get
0: team? Are you on a team?
1: No, it's an individual sport.
0: Okay.
1: So you kind of play. You play against the course, which is what I like about it. That's why I play it, because it's kind of...
0: How many... disc golf courses do we have?
3: There's more than you'd think.
1: I think there's like four in town.
3: Yeah.

0: five, maybe.
1: What would you consider your home course, like a patrol would?
0: Well, I've lived in Moorhead for the last, like, 2 years, so I would say Woodlawn Park has a course. I play there a lot. Trollwood, I played a lot when I lived in Argusville, because I've been playing
1: right off the interstate, boom, boom.
0: So, yeah, Trollwood I played a lot because it was closest to where I live. But, yeah, now I've been playing at Woodlawn.
1: And so you're one of those guys who,
0: course too, so.
1: If I were to open your trunk on any given day, there's a bunch of discs back there.
0: Yeah, like, my bag is in there right now.
1: Is it?
0: Yes, it is. Yes, it is.
1: Now, you know what's dangerous about this?
0: Yep.
1: We could get, do you call it a net, or what do you, a cup? What do you call, like, the thing you throw
0: the
1: it into?
0: Target?
1: Yeah,
0: yeah,
1: target.
0: I call it a basket.
1: A basket.
2: A basket.
1: We could get a basket at the KFGO picnic on June 25th and then put you out there doing that.
0: Right.
1: What do you think about them apples?
0: Well, I'm not going to feel bad if anybody tries to play me and I beat him.
1: Oh, he's really good.
2: He's really good.
1: He's really good.
2: He's really good.
0: No.
2: Okay, so then when do you start playing disc golf?
0: Well, there's some people that are crazy enough to play, like, all year round.
2: Yeah.
0: Like, people will play in the snow and stuff.
2: Right.
0: I don't do that.
2: Okay.
0: I play, like, once the mud dries and stuff,
2: sure,
0: then I get out. I've only been out a couple times so far this year, but I've just been kind of busy.
2: So,
0: but
2: like,
0: usually,
2: do you like
0: yeah.
2: to play with people? Like, I
0: yeah.
2: know it's an individual sport, but you kind of play as a team, right?
0: Yeah. I mean, you play in usually, like, at leagues or tournaments, you play in, like, groups of four.
2: Okay.
0: And so we play, you know, you get to know a lot of the people.
2: What's
0: so
2: the tournament?
0: Yeah.
2: Cycle, like.
0: Well, it kind of depends year by year. I didn't play in it, but I know they just had one, I think, last weekend. They usually do three or four around here. And if you're willing to travel out to, like, Fergus Falls, obviously Minneapolis, there's a ton down there. I've played in some of those. I played in a big one in Minneapolis a few years ago called the Majestic. It's like a pretty
1: yeah.
0: good tournament for AMs.
1: Cool. Did you get a t-shirt with it?
0: I did.
1: Yeah,
0: I
1: knew it.
0: I'll wear it in the work
2: place?
0: One day.
2: Did you place?
0: I cashed, yeah. I made like...
2: Yeah.
1: What?
0: Oh, well, it, you don't
2: How
0: get like cash.
2: You make?
0: You make like, I don't know, it's like $50 maybe.
2: Still?
1: But you're like $50 at like a CBD store somewhere? Like, I feel like...
0: No, you just use it. You That's a crazy stereotype too.
1: Oh, really? Because my second question was going to be like, do you also play hacky sack?
0: No, I don't.
1: How's
0: but...
1: reggae music? How do you feel about that?
0: Oh, come
2: wow,
0: on.
2: Wow, JJ's yeah. really putting you in a box.
0: That's okay.
2: Hold on.
0: That's
1: I,
0: all right.
1: I mean, at
2: up.
1: Least, weren't you impressed that I knew that like Trollwood was a frog
0: yeah.
1: site? Right? Like I knew.
2: Hey,
1: and we're
2: Mr.
1: not talking about
2: Career
1: Moorhead.
2: Pit.
1: We're talking
2: Shut
1: about...
2: Shut it down for a
1: okay.
2: second.
1: Yes, ma'am.
2: Shut it
1: yes,
2: down,
1: ma'am.
2: Because he wants to talk about the stereotypes. I
0: yes.
2: can feel that.
0: No.
1: Tell me, let's break the ceiling of Frolf and,
2: yeah.
1: and talk
0: yeah.
1: about, like, who's playing Frolf.
0: It's, like, everybody. It's kind of crazy. It's what's fun about it, I think, too, because, like, you could play with, like, a plastic surgeon and a carpenter in the same round, and it's, you get to meet a lot of people. Everybody can play it, you know, you can be 14 and play, or you can be, say, there are guys that play in the league that are 50 plus, you know, so everybody can play. It's an accessible sport. It's a free sport. Everybody can play. So that's kind of what I've liked about it.
1: I like that. That's, yeah. I mean, that's a nice way. Also, the barrier is very low, right? Like the cost
0: yeah.
1: to get into disc
0: Nothing.
1: Golf is very
0: yeah.
1: low.
0: Yep.
1: Versus if I wanted to get into golf,
0: yeah.
1: right? Like that can be an expensive
0: the
1: sport, right?
0: Yep. Yep. Exactly. When did
1: you first get into disc golf?
0: I think I've been playing, I think this is my seventh year I've been playing.
1: Wow.
0: Yeah.
1: Okay.
0: So I played for a while.
2: Wow.
1: Good for you. I kind of want to come and just watch you play a little bit. Because it is
0: You might be the first person in human history to say
1: a spectator.
0: That.
1: I'm the first spectator for
2: yeah,
1: golf.
2: I don't want to watch. I want to play.
0: Yeah.
2: Come I want to play.
1: If you'd only put a little Perfect. More wrist into that one.
0: Yeah. Yep,
1: close.
0: Exactly.
2: So how much do you spend on your disc for disc golf?
0: Okay, well, like one disc is like $15-$20 usually. But I've got like my bag, I think I have like 20
1: mm-hmm.
0: in my bag. And then obviously I have a bunch more at home and stuff that I don't use. But okay, so we're at the point though now where I've kind of quit buying discs because I found ones that I really like and I just keep throwing them because I know what they're going to do. And
1: mm-hmm.
0: I can like rely on them. And, like, there's some discs that I've had. Like, there's one disc in my bag that I've had for, like, 4 years now. And I just keep throwing it. It keeps working.
1: Do you – this is going to sound weird, but I know very little about disc golf.
0: No, you
1: Do
0: didn't.
1: You have, like, your driver and then
0: yes.
1: your putter
0: yep.
1: and your wedge and stuff like that?
0: Yeah, there are discs that are built to, like, go maximum distance, and then they kind of taper down. And there are some that will go, like – a lot of them are categorized by, like, speeds. So it'll be, like, 0 through 12. So then they all – speed is kind of a relative thing, but like they're kind of categorized by distance by the speed. So like a 5 speed would be like a mid-range, so that'd be like an iron, and then like your driver would be like a 12 speed.
1: Do you?
2: That's so cool.
1: Do you throw with your whole body or just with your arm? Like, you know what I'm talking about? Like,
0: yeah.
1: The people who twist around, or are you doing that just with your arm?
0: Yeah, no, you throw with, like, the whole body.
1: The whole body.
0: And I throw, like, almost like I'm throwing a baseball, kind of. Like, I throw, like, off to my side.
1: Oh, really?
0: Like, almost like cracking a whip, kind of.
1: Mm-hmm. Okay.
0: Yeah. Yeah.
1: Did you and know any of this?
2: No.
1: Yeah.
2: No.
0: But that's how I throw.
1: Because it's not like you ever walk in here and you throw a couple discs down or something like that. There was nothing that could have prepared me for knowing this.
0: You would not know this, no.
1: Okay.
2: But now I want to go out. Now I want a lesson. Can we sign
1: that
2: up for lessons?
1: That could be the future.
0: Yep.
2: That's the future.
1: We'll teach you harmonica and you teach us disc golf.
0: Perfect. Well, I've got a little more experience on the disc golf than you do on harmonica.
2: That's true.
1: Listen, brother, it's about the heart, okay? It's all about heart.
2: Okay. Soul. I thought it was all about the soul.
1: Heart, soul, it all goes together.
2: Soul. It's all
1: about the pancreas involved.
2: Fine, we don't know what we can teach you. Also, this is like the highest compliment that you just got in our text club.
0: What do they say?
2: He reminds me of Gary Rogers and Bob Harris. Does everything and does it perfectly. Man,
0: thank
2: there's
0: you
2: no
0: that
2: better
0: texter.
2: Comparison.
1: That's a good one.
2: That's
1: yeah,
2: really
1: thank
2: good
1: you very
2: one.
1: Much. That's a great
2: That's
1: compliment
2: great.
1: For you, Nate Cohen.
0: I praise.

0: Taking a quick peek at Wall Street, this is Seat Yourself, brought to you by the South Fargo Dairy Queens. Back with Nate Cohen in just a moment. Wall Street's looking mixed. The S&P is up 44, the Dow is down 138, and the NASDAQ is up 303. It is a mixed day. Rusty Halverson, how are those egg markets looking?
1: We have been mixed in Minneapolis spring wheat futures, currently just a fraction higher. Had that big rally in the wheat futures yesterday after crop scouts in Kansas pegged the first day yields at 38.3 bushels per acre on the 2026 Wheat Quality Council Hard Red Winter Wheat Tour that's underway this week. That 38.3 bushels per acre, the third lowest in the past 10 years. Minneapolis spring wheat July up 0.75 cents at 7.24 3/4. July corn up 3 at 4.83. Soybeans July contract up 6 1/4 at 12.33. November 12.11 3/4 up 6 3/4. Livestock at the Merck and live cattle futures, June up $4.85 at $252.55. Feeder cattle August up $4.15, $360.70. Lean hog futures, June $2.70 higher at $101.12. Live the closing markets coming up next hour. 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
12: KFGO News, Fargo Moorhead, a sunny sky at 70. I'm Paul Jervins. The driver of a semi-tanker truck walked away with just scratches and a cut to his head after a rollover on northbound I-29 in southeastern North Dakota this morning. That crash at mile marker 29 near the DeWitt exit was called in around 8:15. Diesel fuel and fertilizer spilled from the semi and tank. Both lanes were blocked for nearly 3 hours during cleanup. The interstate fully reopened about an hour ago. A vehicle fire last night in North Fargo sent one person to the hospital with a burn injury. Firefighters were called to a structure fire that was in the 300 block of 40th Street North around 9. Fire was actually at 402 42nd Street North. Vehicle was on fire inside the building. Firefighters put out that blaze within about 5 minutes and contained the fire to the vehicle. The extent of the person's injuries has not been released. 70. 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
13: 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They also have services on Wednesdays. Join their community as they seek to become a church of connection, worship, and impact. They're on a mission to connect people to God and each other, and they would be happy to have you join them.
12: 70 degrees, this is KFGO. 19-year-old man died yesterday afternoon after a paddleboat capsized on Little Emily Lake in Crow Wing County. Sheriff Eric Klang says dispatchers received a 911 call from the man who reported he and two women were in the water before the call was disconnected. When first responders arrived, the two women, ages 20 and 22, were near shore. One was treated for cold exposure. Rescue crews and dive team members searched the lake and recovered the man from about 23 feet of water. The group were college students visiting that area. Several nearby residents also assisted with the rescue. After more than a year, the Minnesota legislature has finished its work on the Office of Inspector General bill to create an independent watchdog for fraud. Democratic State Senator Heather Gustafson wrote that bill. She says the legislation was needed to stop the fraud from getting any worse.
14: We need some structural change here. This cannot just be, oh, we fix this way that people apply for grants, or we're going to add another report to this, or those things are important and we should always hear them out and implement them if it makes sense. But this was something that was on a large scale and we needed to find something that a solution that matched the problem.
12: Gustafson says once the office is created and the inspector general position filled, the plan will need to be tweaked moving forward to stay ahead of any fraudsters. Minneapolis Mayor Jacob Frey signing a new gun control ordinance into law.
15: All 13 Minneapolis City Council members voted in favor of the measure last week. It includes a ban on assault-style weapons, large-capacity magazines, ghost guns, and a restriction on firearms in certain areas. St. Paul passed a similar ordinance last year, and it's being challenged in court by the Minnesota Gun Owners Caucus, who contend that simply passing the ordinance is unlawful. The city maintains that the language used in the measure will withstand any court challenges.
12: Reporter Mark Fry in the Twin Cities. Minnesota Congresswoman Ilhan Omar is backing Lieutenant Governor Peggy Flanigan in the race for the U.S. Senate seat to be vacated by Senator Tina Smith. Omar announced her endorsement, calling Flanigan a strong leader, willing to stand up to President Trump and fighting for working families. The endorsement comes just weeks before the state Democratic convention. Congresswoman Angie Craig is also seeking the Democratic U.S. Senate nomination. 78 under a sunny sky this afternoon, according to KFGO meteorologist Tom Szymanski. Will turn partly cloudy, wind picks up overnight, 55. A partly sunny, windy day tomorrow, with some areas of blowing dust with a shower chance in 82. Mostly sunny, blowing dust expected again on Friday. High of 78. Sunny and 70 degrees. 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
16: CBS News Brief. Prosecutors in South Carolina plan to retry disgraced lawyer Alec Murdoch after the state Supreme Court overturned his conviction and life sentences for killing his wife and adult son. CBS's Jim Crisula.
17: The justices ruled the clerk of court involved in the case influenced the jury to find Murdoch guilty.
16: The Americans quarantined at a special facility in Omaha, Nebraska after the hantavirus outbreak on a cruise ship are doing well.
18: As long as they're staying with us, one thing I can assure you is that they're going to be getting the closest monitoring and the best care to make them comfortable while providing for a safe environment for them.
16: President Trump's plan to turn Gitmo into a huge immigration detention center has not materialized. CBS's Camila Montoya-Galvez.
19: According to the documents, government staff, that is employees at the Department of Defense and ICE assigned to this mission to hold detainees, outnumber detainees 100 to 1.
16: There are six detainees. CBS News Brief.
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0: It is Seat Yourself brought to you by the South Fargo Dairy Queens and Nate Cohen. From our KFGO News Center, now a full-time newsman at KFGO, so you're going to be hearing a lot more of him.
28: I said this the other day, listeners beware.
0: Listeners beware. We're Nate Cohen Radio now. Mm-hmm. All the time. Did you grow up listening to KFGO? I mean, you were in Argusville.
28: Yes. Yeah. I come from a family of KFGO listeners. Mom, dad, brother listens to KFGO on the tractor, so... Yeah, everybody. And it was like, it was one of those things where I didn't like recognize, like I recognized like a lot of the sounds that would play, if that makes sense, like the news sounder and stuff.
0: Yeah.
28: It's like, I don't know. as I got older, it started to kind of piece it together that we were listening to the same station all the time.
0: Here's the deal. The reality of talk radio is that you age into it, right?
28: I think so.
0: The older you get, right? When you're young, it's all about music. It's all about that. And the older you get, the more connected you want to be to your community, the more you care about what's going on around you. And that's, I think, when people get interested in talk radio. It's not a bad thing. I think some people get interested earlier than others, but the reality is that everybody kind of ages into it at their right moment mm-hmm. when they're feeling like they want to know what the breaking news story is of the day, when they want to feel connected to what's going on around them. And we all age into radio.
28: Yeah. That's the advantage that radio has. Mm-hmm. It's an idiot all the time.
1: What KFGO personality was the biggest disappointment when you met them? Who's the one where you're like, oh, I know this is going to be way more fun than it really is?
28: That's like a mean-spirited question. I don't want to answer that.
0: That is so mean.
1: I ask the hard questions on Seat Yourself.
0: You don't have to answer that, Nate. You don't have to answer that.
28: No, I'm going to answer it because I think I know what the answer is.
1: Oh, I can't wait.
28: I think it's Jack Michaels.
1: Is it really? Is it Jack Michaels? Do you know what? And let me guess. It's because Jack Michaels is exactly the same on the radio as he is off the radio.
0: Yeah. Yep.
1: Everyone else, when the mic goes on, we kind of chill out a little bit, but Jack Michaels stays exact, like he's authentically himself on the radio and
0: you
1: off.
0: You thought there would be like some like little secret about him off the air that he would be like calm or collected?
28: For somebody who's done like so much like Jack Michaels has done, you would think he'd be like very professional, very almost uptight when he's not on air, you know, and it's just, that's not him at all.
1: No, not him at all. Have you ever been in his vehicle?
28: No, but I've heard things.
1: Yeah, you should take a peek in the back seat. Yeah. Because, honest to God, first of all, that man is ready to call a game any hour of the day, any sport. Any sport, I guarantee you, he could call.
0: We could start a hallway hacky sack tournament, and he would be calling it.
1: You know what we got to do? We got to get Jack Michaels out to call one of your Frolf tournaments.
28: Do you think he can get the soft voice, like the golf voice?
1: Oh, definitely.
28: I don't know. Yeah. Jack is a pretty loud guy.
0: Yeah, but he likes characters.
1: He does.
0: He likes characters.
28: True.
0: He likes to get into character, and I think he would do it. I know what you mean. I think people assume that off the air, you're going to get a Scott Miller, right?
1: Yep.
0: And because Scott Miller off the air was quiet, he was poised, he was, pulling all of his thoughts together, and then he got on the radio and it was all color, right? But Jack is just color all the time. Just color across the board, every hour of the day. It's probably some like undiagnosed ADHD that's just like raging, but that's fine. We all have a little bit of that. I think that is just radio for you.
1: I remember the first day I got to meet Tom Szymanski, and that was a big deal. And I thought all he wants to talk about is the weather, right? Because it's his whole life. And at one point he's like, hey man, I also do other things. And I was like, I got it. Sorry. And I've gotten to know Tom now as a person, be like, oh, you are so three-dimensional. You are not just the weather. But I think that is something that sort of, people kind of get put into that box, right?
28: Yep.
1: Oh, this is your thing. You must only want to talk about this. You work at a restaurant and you only want to talk about food, right? You're a farmer. Yeah. You only want to talk about farming. But people have these diverse lives.
28: I might get a bad look when I go back across the hall into the newsroom, but Paul Juergens, too, another guy that I was really surprised by. Top three funniest people I've ever met in my life.
1: Agreed!
28: Hilarious. He's human
0: hilarious.
28: Being.
0: Hilarious. Paul Juergens is... I would say the funniest person on our staff,
28: I would agree.
0: Yep.
1: And it's not that boisterous. Like, he is so dry.
0: So dry, so witty.
1: Oh, it's so good.
28: It's like if you're not paying attention, you'll miss it, too.
0: Yes.
1: Yeah. Because that's the thing. I think that's one of the reasons why Juergens is so funny is that he's not performing for you.
28: No.
1: Right? Like, he's just putting it out there into the world, and if you happen to be there and you catch it.
28: Mm-hmm. That's right.
1: Oh, so, no, I.
0: So true.
1: You're spot on. You're spot on with those 110%.
0: Yep. All right.
1: Nate, we're going to continue with you in a moment. We're going to ask you the question we ask all of our guests, but don't prepare them for.
28: Yep.
1: So everyone who listens already knows what the question is. You don't. Which is fun, right? That's fun for us to hold him in anticipation.
0: I'll tell you on the break, okay?
28: Okay.
0: I'll tell you.
28: Should I be
1: all day today? You start. Where are your headphones? Get I'm going to tell him on the break. I feel like you're trying really hard.
0: Wear your headphones.
1: Well, then you were like, you can pick whatever sauce you want for her chicken wrap from B-Dubs. Mm. Like, you can't put that pressure on me.
0: That's not a lot of pressure for you, though. I feel like you can order for
1: me. There are 29 sauces.
0: Yeah, I know. I don't know. I don't know what to do with that. I don't go to Buffalo Wild Wings on a regular enough basis to know what sauce I like.
1: Yeah, but you can at least be like, listen, I'm looking for something with, like, you know, I want the cumin to hit hard. Oh. Like, at least give me something to work off of.
0: Hey, there's an ice cream drop-off for us. Don't let that melt. Who brought us ice cream?
1: You know who it is.
0: No, I don't.
1: Yeah. It's the Rosewild drop today. It's their Silver Linings collabo.
0: Snap. This is a good day for you to be in studio, Nate Cohn.
28: Perfect.
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5: KFGO Chief Meteorologist Tom Szymanski. Sunday the rest of the day, high 78. Southwest wind 4 to 16. Becoming partly cloudy and windy overnight tonight, down to 55. Southeast winds picking up to 15 to 35. And tomorrow, partly sunny and windy, some blowing dust, a chance for showers. High 82, south-southwest winds at 22 to 44 and gusty. Another windy day on Friday, mostly sunny, some blowing dust, high near 78.
0: Right now we have 71 degrees at the Cape Cod Studios.
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0: Oh, I didn't even tell you on the break what my question was.
28: No, you lied to me.
0: I did. I forgot. I guess JJ got what he wanted. This is Seat Yourself.
1: Oh,
0: Nate Cohn with us.
1: Oh, it feels so good.
0: I know. You needed a win.
1: Every now and then you need a win.
0: Here's our question, and it's the worst. It's probably the worst for you because, like, you have so much of your life ahead of you, so you don't have to have an immediate answer, but what is your masterpiece? And it doesn't have to be forever, right? It's just your masterpiece right now, at this moment in your life. This is what feels like my masterpiece. This is what I'm really the most proud of.
28: Okay. I think I have an answer.
0: Okay.
28: When I was at Morehead State last month, we were at the Crystal Pillar Awards, which is a National Academy of Television Arts and Sciences event that they put on.
0: Yeah.
28: And a composite of mine, of my news stories that I did. For MSUM's campus news program, won a Crystal Pillar. So that's probably the thing that I'm the most proud of.
0: That is
1: amazing.
0: You
1: should be proud of that too.
28: It was pretty cool. I was very happy. I'm very lucky that I got, you know, some great stories to do, and just very happy about that.
1: You were amongst a team there that has been nationally recognized.
28: Incredible. It's seriously so good.
1: That's so awesome.
28: And I just like stumbled into it too. I kind of went to Morehead State because I just, you know, it was smaller and it was local. And then I got there, and they were like, oh, by the way, Kevin Wallivan teaches your reporting class. And I was like, he does? So that was pretty cool. That was great. Kevin is the best. He's such a good teacher. Aaron Quambeck as well. Both just incredible.
0: So good.
28: Chris Walker, also another great professor that I had over there. Really great.
0: we are all stands for Kevin Wallivan here.
28: Such a good dude.
0: It's hard to be in and around news and not think that he is some of the best of the best. And he has high praise for you as well. I should say that.
28: I've heard he talks about me. I don't know. I'm just going to hope it's good.
1: Do you... You're in an interesting place right now, right? Because you're the youngest person in our newsroom. You're fresh out of college. I mean, as fresh as they come out of college.
28: Yeah.
1: And you really have a very bright career. You know, you look at someone like Paul Juergens, who's been doing this for more than 40 years, right?
28: Yeah.
1: You get to learn from Paul Juergens, but also you get to put your own path in front of you in so many ways.
28: Yeah, it's really interesting when I just think about the future. I mean, it's one, I'm really committed to maintaining, like, the tradition and the legacy that we have at KFGO News. But also, like, this is a business that's rapidly changing. And things are not what they were even 5 years ago, and they certainly aren't what they were 20 years ago. So it's just to kind of be in a position where I feel like I get to help navigate KFGO through that change is really cool. I'm really honored to be here. It's really special.
1: I think it's really – I mean, I'm so excited. I am so excited. And you know what's really interesting is we would have given you a full-time job at this time last year, but you're like, guys, I got to finish school.
28: Yeah.
1: And there was definitely a conversation where we're like, just tell him not to finish school. Just tell him to, like, come here
0: we
1: and, like, start his
0: guy.
1: Job.
0: Yeah. We need this guy.
28: Oh, it's okay. I'm happy that I'm here now, and I'm happy that I got to finish out my degree at Morehead State.
0: Absolutely.
28: It's a really great place.
1: Okay. Yeah. Do you ever see a future where you teach?
28: Oh, I don't know. Everybody I talk to, like, Jergy will be like, oh, I used to teach there.
1: Yeah.
28: And, like, Al Ahmed and everybody.
1: Jim Shaw. So Amy took a class from Jim Shaw.
28: Yeah, maybe there's a world where I just end up getting, I don't know, waterboarded into it. I don't know. No, I don't have that aspiration now, though.
0: Don't hold eye contact with anyone from MSUM for too long.
28: Right,
0: then you'll be roped into it. But
28: I'm on Do Not Disturb from them for a while. I was there for 4 years. If they had something to tell me, they should have told me then.
0: I'm on Do Not Disturb.
28: A couple years.
1: Do you know what phone calls you're going to get immediately right now? Hello, illustrious alumni. Would you like to give to our foundation? Would you like to help secure the future of MSUM?
0: You know what's shocking is that when you leave school, you get a lot of those, but it's like, they should be calling me now.
28: Yeah.
0: Why did I get them right out of school? Yeah. I didn't have any money to give them.
28: Right.
0: You know what
1: is your phone number still the same?
0: Yeah, it is.
1: Oh, yeah. Did you hear that, MSUM?
0: I don't get it.
1: Ring, ring, ring, ring.
28: They're going to call you now.
1: Uh-huh. Actually, we're really like we have, you know, we have a lot of MSUM grads here, and yeah. I find that to be really interesting, and I think that's also a huge feather in the cap of that program.
28: They're all over. Like, yeah. You go to any of the other stations in town, and there's MSUM grads everywhere. It's crazy. And I didn't really realize the scope of how special what they have over there is until I was in it, and I'm really lucky. I wish I would have known that sooner.
1: One of the things, when I talk to like high school seniors, they tell me, oh, I got to get out of town. I don't want to go to college in town.
28: Right.
1: And I understand. I understand that need to put that space between you, but trust me, listen, a river between you and your parents can be more than enough.
28: Yeah, it's funny.
1: Right?
28: It's funny.
1: And, you know, that college experience is what you make it. If you go home every weekend, like I knew people from the Twin Cities who would come home every single weekend. Mm-hmm. Well, now you're not really getting that experience, but it says something about MSUM that so many people are going there and then finding a great future afterwards that, we need to remind our kids that they don't have to leave to do something amazing. They can do something amazing right here. And, in fact, that's really beneficial to the community that raised them to keep their time and talent here.
28: Right. Yeah, and MSUM's doing a great job, too. Like, they've got programs, I know, for those in, like, the Fargo and the Moorhead schools that if you're a high-achieving high school student, you can get, you know, cheaper tuition at mm-hmm. MSUM to keep them in the area. And that's it's a great thing for everybody.
1: Oh, listen, these local colleges are throwing money at students.
28: Yeah.
1: They're like, listen, you're interested? We've got a scholarship for you. We have opportunity for you.
28: Yeah.
1: So, I mean, you don't throw it away.
28: Right. For as many MSUM grads as there are out there, I mean, I know that they always need more. There's always, you know.
1: Have you driven the KFGO vehicle in a small town parade yet?
28: No, I have
1: not. Oh, your summer's packed.
28: Perfect.
1: It's going to be so full. And it's so much fun. I love driving the KFGO parade in Barnesville. And, like, Dilworth Loco Days is one of the best parades because they shut down a part of Highway 10,
28: right.
1: Which is a huge deal, right?
28: Perfect.
1: And wait, so listen, this summer, look at the driver in that vehicle. It might be Nate Cohen.
28: Maybe.
1: Like, waving
28: Maybe.
1: At you.
0: Okay, Maybe. So any other random hidden hobbies that we should know about as we wrap this up?
1: He's also a bowler.
28: I bowl. Yeah. Yeah.
1: Is that
0: really?
1: Fun?
0: Yeah.
1: He's got his own ball and everything.
0: What?
28: I have a couple.
1: What?
0: He's got a couple.
28: Yeah,
1: are they in your car or do they live?
28: They leave in the winter time, or when the summer, you know, comes around to take them out. They're only in the winter.
0: Bowling?
1: Because that's your league time?
28: Yeah, that's when I'm in leagues.
0: Yeah.
28: Yeah, exactly.
0: Oh my gosh.
28: Me and a partner of mine, Cody, we won a tournament in January, a bowling tournament.
1: Do you have a shirt, like a bowling shirt with your name stitched into it?
28: When I bowled in high school, like on a team, and we had a couple of, we had jerseys that had like our names on the back. Yeah.
1: In high school, you bowled?
28: On a team. Yeah. It was like, you'd bowl like, there was like five people, and then like each person would bowl two frames.
1: Yeah, no.
28: So you'd
1: no.
28: bowl the first
1: we,
28: and sixth.
1: We understand
28: okay,
1: how
28: yeah.
1: that works,
28: right.
1: But you're in high school and you join a bowling team?
28: Yeah.
1: Bowling teams for me were for like men like in
28: yeah.
1: their late 50s.
28: But we competed against like other schools and stuff. It was fun.
1: What? So
28: we
1: this
28: would
1: was
28: go,
1: a team,
28: yeah.
1: like a high school sanctioned
28: yes,
1: team?
28: Yes, yeah.
0: Oh,
28: we went
0: cool.
28: all over. We went to Minot, Bismarck. Like, yeah, you like barnstorm all the bowling alleys in town, and you go bowl against the other teams. You
0: that
28: bowl everybody.
1: Okay,
0: you know,
1: that's what we got to get Jack Michaels to call.
28: You
0: know
28: that's
0: what
28: right.
0: you're smart about, Nate, is that you found two hobbies, sports, that you can do forever.
28: Yeah, that's the goal.
0: Do you know what I mean? Like,
28: yep.
0: That was so smart. I keep
28: yeah.
0: telling my kids, I'm like, you need to learn how to dance and golf, and do all these things that
28: yeah.
0: you bowl, disc golf, like all these things that you can do well into your adult, because no one's
28: yeah.
0: asking you to be on a football team when you're 24.
28: No, can't play
0: you
28: baseball
0: know?
28: Once you graduate.
0: You can't play,
28: yeah.
0: yeah. I mean, you
28: nope.
0: can get on a softball team, but
28: it's not as fun. It's not the same.
0: And
28: I play on a softball team,
0: and
28: too,
0: you're going to
28: so.
0: Wreck yourself. You know what
28: exactly.
0: I mean? Like, eventually
28: right.
0: the gig's going to be up on that.
1: Are you picking up a pickleball paddle anytime soon?
28: Oh, that's not for me.
1: Oh, okay.
28: I've played once or twice.
1: Okay.
28: We would play in gym class sometimes. It was more of a badminton guy.
1: Amy wants to learn how to play Mahjong.
0: I do.
1: Maybe you could be the person
28: okay.
1: who like plays Mahjong in the building with her.
28: I know nothing about Mahjong.
1: Neither does she.
28: It.
1: It'll be perfect.
28: Perfect.
0: Is this you telling me that you don't want to be the person in the building
28: yeah,
0: that plays Mahjong?
28: Nice.
1: I'm just saying I want to keep my relationship with Amy friendly. Amy beat me once in Mario Kart.
28: I've heard this story.
1: See?
28: Yeah.
1: See? He's heard that story.
0: What?
1: And so
0: what?
1: I don't want to risk losing once in Mahjong and having it be the thing.
28: Well, how
1: like,
28: did you let that happen?
1: Listen, man.
0: Yeah, that's such a good question.
1: It just happened. You know, those things happen. Like,
0: how did you let that happen?
1: How do you get your froth disc in a tree? It just happens, man.
28: Fair.
1: It just happens.
28: Okay. I'm sorry.
1: And also, she will not play me again.
0: I won't play him again because he let his guard down.
28: Yeah.
0: I know he did. He let his guard down because he's like, it's obviously Amy. She doesn't know how to play video games.
1: She retired on top.
28: Fair enough.
0: I retired on top. Can't blame me, right?
28: Nope,
0: Nate Cohen, welcome to the team. So glad you're here.
28: Thank you, guys. Happy to be here.
27: Baby, let your hair hang down. Everybody's
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12: I'm Jennifer Kuiper. Prosecutors say they plan to retry Alec Murdaugh in the deaths of his wife and son after the South Carolina Supreme Court overturns his convictions. More from Loyola Law School professor Lori Levinson.
13: In this case, where it appears that the clerk of the court, Rebecca Hill, was making comments to the jurors and trying to sway their verdict, that is the type of thing that leads to a constitutional violation, a violation of the Sixth Amendment right to a fair and impartial jury, and therefore leads to a reversal of the conviction.
12: Murdaugh will remain in prison. Americans are still under observation in medical facilities in connection with the cruise ship hantavirus outbreak, including 16 in Nebraska, where CBS's Ian Lee is.
14: The doctors here are very confident that they will be able to monitor this situation. Right now, they say it's up to the CDC to determine when these people can actually go home. That decision hasn't been made.
12: Another attempt to rein in President Trump's war powers falls short.
15: The Senate rejected another effort to limit President Trump's military authority in Iran.
16: By this vote, the yeas are 49, the nays are 50. Therefore, the motion is not agreed to.
15: The war powers resolution failed largely along party lines, though one Republican joined Democrats in support. It marks the seventh failed attempt to require congressional approval for further military action against Iran as tensions in the region continue. Stacey Lynn, CBS News, Washington.
12: President Trump announced plans to turn the U.S. military base in Guantanamo Bay, Cuba, into a massive detention center that was supposed to hold as many as 30,000 people facing deportation. But as CBS's Camila Montoya-Galvez reports, a CBS News review of internal government documents shows there are only six immigration detainees being held there.
17: Over the past year, since the operation started in February of 2025, fewer than 900 immigration detainees have been transferred to the military installation at Guantanamo Bay to be detained there. Nowhere near that 30,000 number that President Trump talked about.
12: President Trump is in Beijing for a high-stakes summit with his Chinese counterpart, Xi Jinping. CBS's Aaron Navarro reports.
18: Obviously, the war with Iran hangs over all of this, potentially getting China to play a role there in pressuring their ally to come to some sort of agreement with the U.S., though President Trump has oscillated between pushing China, nudging them to do more, and saying before he left for China that essentially the U.S. has it handled. He doesn't need to rely on President Xi Jinping when it comes to Iran.
12: Stocks are mixed on Wall Street. This is CBS News.
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12: We're hearing from one of the Americans now in quarantine after their hantavirus cruise ship experience.
5: 30-year-old Jake Rosmarin has posted online about his new surroundings in a Nebraska quarantine unit.
35: We have a dresser and fridge, a smart TV,
2: Here's my thermometer for temperature checks during the day.
4: Russ Marin, who's a content creator and photographer from Boston, says he's ordered a new mattress pad and pillows to increase his comfort level. He says he hasn't gotten sick, but plans to spend more than 40 days in quarantine. Steve Kathan, CBS News.
12: Meta Platforms is introducing an incognito mode for WhatsApp to allow private conversations with its AI chatbot. The feature aims to address privacy concerns about sharing sensitive information. Meta says messages in this mode will be processed securely, won't be saved by default, and will disappear upon exiting. Jennifer Kuiper, CBS News.
33: 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I've been surfing here since I was a kid. Now, seeing my grandson out on the water, it means everything to me. 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
4: KFGO News, Fargo-Moorhead, mostly sunny. It is 70. I'm Paul Jurgens, near 78 for our high. The driver of a semi-tanker walked away with just scratches and a cut to his head. That after a rollover on northbound I-29 in southeastern North Dakota this morning. The State Patrol says that crash took place at mile marker 29 near the Dwight exit. It was called in around 8:15. Diesel fuel and fertilizer spilled from the semi and tank. Both lanes were blocked for nearly 3 hours during cleanup. One person suffered injuries in a North Fargo fire last night. Crews were called to a structure fire. It was at 302 40th Street North. That was around 9. Turned out the fire was actually at 402 42nd Street South. A vehicle was engulfed in flames inside the building. Firefighters put out that fire within about 5 minutes. The fire was contained to the vehicle. The person was taken to a hospital. The extent of their injuries has not been released. The cause is under investigation. Former Minnesota Governor Tim Pawlenty is heading back to the private sector as the new president and CEO of the Solar Energy Industries Association. The National Trade Organization represents the country's solar and energy storage industry and promotes renewable energy growth. Pawlenty, a Republican, will begin the role on June 15th. He served as governor from 2003 through 2011 and has previously held several national business and led several national business and financial organizations. The Vikings will travel to Mexico City this fall to take on the San Francisco 49ers.
6: The game will be a Sunday night matchup on November 22nd. It'll air on NBC. The NFL will play a total of 9 games overseas this season, including for the first time in the cities of Melbourne, Australia, Paris, France, and Rio de Janeiro, Brazil. The full league schedule comes out tomorrow night.
4: Reporter Steve Simpson. Again, there's 78 for our high this afternoon with the sunshine, Fargo-Moorhead. Partly cloudy, the wind picks up out of the southeast overnight. Meteorologist Tom Szymanski is expecting a low of 55. 82 tomorrow, windy, partly sunny, some blowing dust possible with a shower chance. Windy, mostly sunny Friday, blowing dust and 78. 71, Paul Jurgens, News Radio, KFGO.
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0: Amy Eiler, J.J. Gordon here on the Mighty 790 KFGO. Tomorrow is a plant talk day. Dave DeCock will be in from 1 to 2 o'clock to take your questions. But before we get done today, coming up at the bottom of the hour after KFGO News, Bill Werner, formerly of the Minnesota News Network, but still following stories in Minnesota for us, is going to join us live here after the bottom of the hour news on KFGO.
1: One of my favorite things to discuss is places I've seen Angie Kritzberger. Not only in the studio
0: places.
1: Here, but like running into her. The last time I saw Angie, I was at a very festive holiday dinner, and she was in era-appropriate garb hosting in Hillsboro.
0: Oh, that's fun.
1: And then I got a sneak peek at like behind the scenes, and not everyone got to do that. And that was really exciting for me. That was a really, really good time. Angie, welcome back to the studio.
2: Nice to be here. Thanks for having me.
1: So, Angie, one of the reasons that we love having you into the studio is you've done a lot of very passionate work when it comes to diabetes care, diabetes medication.

0: is a type 1 diabetic. It's right when the Minnesota folks were taking buses to Canada to buy 3 month supplies of insulin because it was a tenth of the cost, and you could buy it over the counter. And we've come a long way even in that small amount of time, not only with the technology that we use, but with the fact that you're trying to make it affordable. Tell me about some of your successes in making it affordable.
1: On the state level, and this wasn't part of Breakthrough T1D. Breakthrough T1D is a non-political organization that works with funding for research and a cure. A couple of us moms, actually one of our moms that started this, Danelle Johnson, she had attended a Breakthrough organization event in Washington, D.C., and you network with other people. And we saw a bill that was passed in Colorado for insulin affordability. So we took that bill in North Dakota. After 6 years of working on that, we were able to pass it for commercial plans in North Dakota. So because of that, we have roughly about 50,000 people on commercial plans that are able to access insulin for $25, as well as their basic diabetes supplies. And then on the federal side, I'm still working with Breakthrough T1D, and I was out there for Hill Day, Government Day with Breakthrough T1D, and right now there is a federal bill, I think it's Senate Bill 168, that Senator Shaheen introduced, and it is called the Insulin Act. And so I've been working with trying to get our senators to be co-sponsors on that, because we want everybody to have access to insulin. We shouldn't have to work it state to state to state to state for insulin affordability. It should be available to everybody. And as you mentioned, the rationing, we've seen it in Minnesota. There's a bill called the Alex Smith bill that was passed because of somebody losing their life, and we don't want to have that happen. We just need to have people to have access to the medications. For type 1 diabetics, insulin is like the air that we breathe. We need access to it, and we need to be free, or at a minimal cost at least. So that's what we've been working hard on. So the Insulin Act on the federal level, so if anybody wants to contact their senators, let's get it passed, because it's come up a number of sessions, and it's time.
0: Yeah, darn tootin' it's time, right? Yeah. Skylar, welcome to the studio. What's it like to be an ambassador?
2: I think for me personally, it's really rewarding. I, like Angie said, I was diagnosed at about the same time as Nina. I was also diagnosed at 7. And it's been, like, throughout my life, it's been a pretty big struggle. I've worked a lot towards, like, managing my blood sugars, and especially, like, going through puberty and trying to live a normal teenage life. Managing blood sugars on top of that is really, really difficult and tiring. And so if there's anything I can do to make it easier to, like, relate to other people who are going through what I'm going through, or, like, going through what I have gone through, I guess, that's very fulfilling for me, personally, I guess.
0: Skylar, do you feel like there is a stigma around diabetes?
2: There definitely is, especially when I was younger, because a lot of people just did not understand. They didn't understand why I was allowed to eat in class, or why I was allowed to have my phone in class, or why I had to do certain things. And a lot of the time when you say you're diabetic, people automatically assume you're type 2. And they automatically assume, oh, you did something to make yourself diabetic. And with type 1 diabetes, that is absolutely not the case. It's an autoimmune condition. There's nothing you can do to prevent it. So there's definitely that, like, idea, that connotation, that negative connotation surrounding just saying the word diabetic. And so I, you know, a lot of people are a little bit more understanding as they get older, because they start to understand what things actually are, especially when you're, like, a teenager. People can be kind of not necessarily judgmental, but just, like, jump to conclusions.
0: Sure.
2: Kind of.
0: I mean, there's a huge amount of ignorance, right, mm-hmm. that surrounds
2: yeah,
0: it. And not out of cruelty, just you don't understand it, right? And I even lump myself into that. You know, before my wife was diagnosed, I had a friend down the block who I knew had to take insulin and went to, you know, diabetes camp for a week every year. But I didn't try to understand what was going on. And now that I do understand, man alive, it is so incredibly important that people educate themselves and then also understand that we share this planet together, right? And one of the things I do like the most is every now and then when I'm walking around and I see someone who's got a constant glucose monitor, right? And I see it on the

0: on their arm, and I'll point it out to Jill, and I'm like, hey, they're part of your special club.
1: They're in the wild.
0: They're in the wild. Exactly. And that is an interesting thing because, you know, Angie, I'm sure you can talk to some more specific numbers, but this is not something that is rare or localized to one particular area. This is worldwide, certainly in the United States, and there's so many people who are attempting to manage diabetes and are being diagnosed all the time with diabetes. And to me, boy, oh boy, we are living in this world where the more we understand, for the same reason why if someone had a heart attack and I wouldn't walk around going like, oh, that person had a heart attack. Well, I'm not going to learn anything about that. I'm not going to, you know, change the way I'm living my life at all. What are some of the statistics that someone might be surprised to hear?
1: And we just need to access again. You know, we have AEDs in public facilities. We have Narcan for people that are overdosing. You know, just access, and we know what the signs of stroke are. But there's 1.45 million Americans that are living with type 1, and it's a disease that is 24/7. It's a constant battle for people with it. Every week there's multiple children that are being diagnosed in the Fargo-Moorhead area that are doctoring. And many of our children work with, and they're one of our breakthrough sponsors, Sanford Health. They're going to be at our walk that's coming up on Saturday. And so it's important. We feel like it's our world, and it is. There's a significant number, but it is a somewhat rarer disease. And so you do feel alone often because it can be an invisible disease. So you don't see it on people. And so connecting with people is what's really important. But they're expecting that 5 million people will be having it by 2050. So the numbers keep going up and going up and going up. And 64,000 are estimated to be diagnosed each year in the U.S. So it's a significant portion of our population. So we just want to keep advocating. We want to keep educating because we want to be there to support the people that we love and care for every day with type 1 diabetes.
0: And speaking of that support, let's talk real quick about the walk, about how people can get involved, where they need to go, all those details real quick.
1: So we have our Breakthrough T1D Walk. It's the annual event that we have, and it is a fundraiser online. You can go to Breakthrough T1D Walk Fargo. And the funds that are raised goes towards the cause. And that is Breakthrough T1D is a leading global type 1 diabetes. Everything that has had a touch point by this organization with CGM research, with insulin affordability, everything, funding, really comes from Breakthrough T1D. But we're having it on Saturday at the Rusted Rec Center. We're going to have pump vendors, insulin, some of our insulin carriers, we're going to have some of our CGM vendors there. But most importantly, we're going to have an opportunity for people to connect with each other. So the walk runs from 10 a.m. until 12 p.m. And we just want everybody to come out and support it. Go online. If you've got a few dollars, give it towards the cause. Just helps all the efforts that we're doing. And our mission is just really to improve the lives today and tomorrow until we get that cure so we can preserve life.
0: Skylar, you're a great ambassador. You're going to be there like at the front of the walk?
2: Yeah, that's the goal.
0: That's fantastic. All right, well, thank you both so much for coming in here. And again, if people want more information, give them the website one more time, Angie.
1: Breakthrough T1D Fargo, North Dakota Walk.
0: Easy. We can handle that. Thank you both so much. Have a great day.
2: Thank you.
3: Taking a quick peek at Wall Street, the S&P is up 46, the Dow is down 133, and the NASDAQ is up 382. It's mixed here on Wall Street. Rusty Halverson, how are those egg markets looking?
4: Amy, we're going to have a mixed close for the grain and oil seed sector, but positive signs for cattle futures at the Merck. Some market participants see corn and wheat rather than soybeans as the possible focus of this week's trade summit between the U.S. and China. USDA's WASDE report yesterday left South American soybean out put unchanged while corn production estimates were raised. That WASDE report estimating the 2026 wheat crop at 1.56 billion bushels. That'd be the smallest since 1972. big rally in wheat futures yesterday. That rally cooling off to some degree at midweek. July, Minneapolis wheat 4.25 lower at 719.75. September, 740.75, down 4. In corn, July, 0.75 higher, 480.75, near unchanged. December up a penny at 503. Soybeans, July contract up 2.25 at 1229. November, 1207.75, up 2.75. Live cattle, June contract, $5.10 higher at $2.52.80. Feeder cattle, August up $4.37 at $3.60.92. Lean hog futures, June, $2.45 higher at $100.87 per hundredweight. 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
18: In 1989, a U.S. soda company had the sixth largest navy in the world. PepsiCo had made a deal with the Soviet Union that saw the company receive a fleet of decommissioned aging submarines and warships, roughly 17 submarines, a frigate, a cruiser, and a destroyer, as payment for soda syrup. Because the Soviet ruble had no international value, the USSR traded ships and alcohol to maintain their Pepsi supply in the late 1980s. While giving Pepsi a title of the Navy, it's often sensationalized. The vessels were mostly outdated or inoperable, making the sixth largest Navy title an exaggeration of their actual combat power. Pepsi didn't maintain this military long. They contracted with a Norwegian company to immediately send the vessels for salvage and scrap metal. The deal with Pepsi was part of the Cola Wars, but the collapse of the Soviet Union shortly after made this one final and strange business deal one talking point of the era when it comes to U.S. companies doing business in other countries and getting paid in non-traditional ways. KFGO presents America's Minute, brought to you by RNG Subaru and Detroit Lakes.
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3: To the KFGO News Center, we go. News this hour brought to you by Dean's Bulk Service on the corner of Minnesota Highways 9 and 34. Large enough to serve you, small enough to know you.
19: Sunny at 71. I'm Paul Jurgens. Five people have been arrested on drug-related charges after three search warrants were served on Minnesota's White Earth Reservation. White Earth Tribal Police said the searches were conducted in White Earth, Nattawash, and the Roy Lake area. A large amount of drugs were seized and more arrests are expected. Reports were also sent to Indian Child Welfare Services. Agencies that were part of the investigation included the Paul Bunyan Drug Task Force, Headwaters Trails Task Force, the Becker, Clearwater, Manoman, Hubbard, Cass, and Beltrami County Sheriff's Departments, Bemidji Police, the State Patrol, FBI, and Bureau of Criminal Apprehension. Time's running out at the Capitol in St. Paul, and there's plenty of work still to do.
20: Hospital administrators in Greater Minnesota urging members of the House to pass a bill that would protect the federal program and allow it to continue. The 340B program requires pharmaceutical companies to give rebates on certain drugs, but that program is set to expire next year. Kimber Walshed is the administrator and chief executive officer at North Shore Health Hospital based in Grand Marais.
21: North Shore Health has benefited from the 340B program on average about $260,000 a year. Okay? But even with those savings, we still have operating losses of greater than $2 million. 340B is not padding profits.
20: Pharmaceutical companies have sued the state to stop the program and have spent about $1 million on an advertising blitz, alleging that administrators are using the money to pad their profits. The bill has passed the Senate, but it is stalled in the Republican-controlled House.
19: Steve Simpson reporting. 72, this is KFGO News.
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19: 72, this is KFGO News. The State Patrol says the driver of a semi-tanker walked away with scratches, but cut to his head after a rollover on northbound I-29 in Richland County this morning. The crash took place at mile marker 29 near the Dwight exit around 8:15. Diesel fuel and fertilizer spilled from the semi and the tank. Both lanes were blocked for nearly 3 hours during cleanup. Authorities in northeastern Minnesota are investigating a deadly boat crash in Lake Vermilion. The St. Louis County Sheriff's Office responded to a boat crash where several people had been thrown into the water. That was last evening near Manbeck Island. Deputies say three people were rescued and taken to a Duluth hospital. First responders tried to save a fourth victim, but they died at the scene. No additional information has been released. A former pastor at a central Minnesota church has been sentenced for sexually abusing a child repeatedly at his Wisconsin cabin. A Douglas County Circuit Court judge in Superior has sentenced 65-year-old Jeffrey Charles to life in prison without the possibility of parole. Charles once served as the pastor for Neighbors to Nations Church in Princeton, Minnesota. The abuse took place from 2005 to 2010 at Charles Cabin in Summit, Wisconsin, and began when the victim was 3 years old. In 1997, Charles was convicted of sexual abuse in Iowa. The Minnesota Department of Labor and Industry is awarding $1.5 million in youth skills training grants to 17 partnerships across the state. The money will help schools and employers expand programs that give students 16 and older hands-on career experience and paid work opportunities. The youth program focuses on high-demand fields, including advanced manufacturing, agriculture, automotive, healthcare, and information technology. School districts that will benefit include Breckenridge, Dilworth, Glendon, Felton, Fergus Falls, and Parker's Prairie. Near 78 under a sunny sky this afternoon, Fargo-Moorhead, then partly cloudy, wind increases tonight. Meteorologist Tom Szymanski is looking for our low about 55 or so. 82 tomorrow, wind picks up, partly sunny, blowing dust to shower chance. Mostly sunny and windy on Friday, again, a possibility of some blowing dust, 78. For the weekend, 74 Saturday, partly sunny, mostly cloudy. It looks like a good rain chance on Sunday, a chance of showers and thunder showers, 70. 72, Paul Jurgens, News Radio, KFGO.
0: CBS News Brief. Alec Murdoch's convictions in the deaths of his wife and son are overturned by the South Carolina Supreme Court, and a new trial is ordered. But CBS News legal contributor Jessica Levinson points out,
1: he is facing and has been convicted of financial crimes. 12 counts. He's facing 40 years for someone of his age. That is tantamount to a life sentence.
0: On Capitol Hill,
4: by this vote, the yeas are 49, the nays are 50. Therefore, the motion is not agreed to.
0: The Senate fails to pass a resolution aimed at limiting President Trump's military actions in Iran. It's the seventh attempt to limit his Iran war powers. President Trump is in China for a summit with President Xi Jinping. Trade deals are a top priority on the agenda. Trump also says the two will discuss energy in Taiwan. CBS's Anna Korin is in Beijing.
23: President Trump and President Xi both hoping that this will be a productive summit and win-win for both sides.
0: CBS News Brief, I'm Jennifer Kuiper.
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0: It Takes Two, Amy Eiler, J.J. Gordon. Don't forget, you can get that KFGO Golf Pass if you want to go to see Stephen Tobolowski, an evening with Stephen Tobolowski. Well, you can text the word TOBO, T-O-B-O, to 35270, and we'll get you hooked up with the link for those tickets as well. Guy sharing stories from his storied career out there in Hollywood.
1: Stories from a storied career?
0: From a storyteller.
1: I like that. All the stories. Speaking of telling stories, Bill Werner's on hold. Formerly of the Minnesota News Network, now he's just his own network, the Bill Werner Network. And we call him up to get stories from Minnesota still, because we're never going to let him retire completely. Hi, Bill. Welcome back.
2: Hey, it's good to be back, Amy and JJ.
1: Well, we saw the meat raffle, Bill, and we're like, can we call Bill to talk about it? Not that you want, I mean, I'm sure you want to have your own life.
2: Well, no, it's, you know, when I go into the supermarket and I see what meat costs, right? I mean,
1: yeah.
2: you can kind of understand the impetus for this bill, you know. Which raises the ceiling on meat raffle prizes from current $70 up to $200. I mean, for $70, what at current prices you might be able to get what, half of a steak or something.
1: Yeah, you're not getting as much with that.
2: Yeah,
1: so
2: that's why they want to do it, to make it more enticing. And then, of course, corresponding with that, it would be to allow up to a $5 meat raffle ticket. So, well, now they're they're $1 now. So they're talking about maybe $2 and possibly as much as $5. And everybody is, I don't want to say everybody, but that has really broad support. However, it's the legislative however, since we're only a few days from the end of the session. The Republican sponsor of the bill says in the House, Jim Nash, he's a Republican from Waconia, the suburban Twin Cities, he says the DFL is holding it up in negotiations because they want a ban on online sweepstakes. So you can kind of see how linkages get get established here as people try to do some negotiations as the clock ticks down on legislative sessions. And this whole issue as well of predictive betting, that is coming into operation here in the negotiations too, because the Senate just actually earlier in the week here passed a bill banning sweepstakes casinos and also the prediction markets. That'd be like, as an example, like Polymarket, where you can bet on sports events, on weather, on war, and all of these kinds of things. The Senate bill would ban that. The other side says, well, if you're going to do that, the Trump administration is going to sue the state of Minnesota just like it did in a number of other states. So you can see what's happening here. Are we going to get a meat raffle bill? Well, we'll have to see.
1: Yeah, I mean, you're right. It becomes a bigger discussion. It becomes bigger than meat raffles, right? It becomes this overarching negotiation about gaming bills in general.
2: Correct. That's absolutely correct. And the whole thing is that what it all comes back down to is sports betting. And there have been bills in advance of the legislature that ended up in law. And you have a real dynamic there between certain interests as far as wanting online sports betting and the Native American casinos, which have a lot of lobbying power at the state capitol. So it all kind of comes back to that, and folks, some opponents are saying, well, if you allow predictive betting and online sweepstakes, it's the camel's nose under the tent. And next thing you know, the whole camel is going to be there, and we'll have online sports betting, and the opponents don't want to have any steps even toward that.
1: Okay, so as it exists now, school me up on this, because all I know about sports betting is that it's a problem, and people would argue that, right? I understand. I'm saying it's an epidemic amongst young-ish or old-ish men, from what I can tell. It is an epidemic. It appears to be the case. But as of now, in Minnesota, online sports betting remains illegal at
2: That's
1: this
2: correct.
1: Point, right?
2: That's correct. That's
1: okay.
2: Correct.
1: And the Trump administration is saying that if they don't legalize it, they're going to go after them.
2: Well, it's specifically the predictive market aspect of it.
1: Oh, okay.
2: Okay. So in other words, it's say like Polymarket. Those are the ones that have generated lawsuits. Now the whole sports betting, the broader issue of that, I don't think there's.
1: Okay.
2: That there's been indication that there's really any of that kind of threat on federal action on that.
1: Okay. Okay,
2: you know,
1: I got
2: if
1: it.
2: You didn't do it, that you might be subjected to some sort of a federal action. But it's all very complicated.
1: It is.
2: And very, very entwined, and particularly once you get into the sports area, and just by bringing the meat raffle and linking that, it looks like it's linked to some of these other things, then I suppose if it gets really locked up, somebody might try in the closing hours of the legislative session to say, hey, come on, we need a meat raffle, and so on and so forth. And folks might say, oh, well, that we've lost that leverage, or we're not, the leverage is going to be moot, so we better just do that, or we're going to look really stupid and not, by not even being able to pass a meat raffle bill that everybody agrees on.
1: Right.
2: This is kind of, these are some blue sky possibilities, but I'm throwing out. But I've seen stuff like that happen before. So.
0: Okay, yeah. So and Bill, excuse my ignorance on this, but if they're not able to pass a meat raffle bill, that doesn't mean meat raffles disappear. It
2: no.
0: just means we're not able to amend them to what would be more convenient in a 2026 atmosphere.
2: Correct. In other words, the meat raffle prize amounts would stay at $70 rather than going up to $200 as proposed. Meat raffle tickets would be $1 rather than $2 or $5 or something of that sort. And of course, the proponents of this of meat raffles say, you know, for $70, right? You can't really give too much in the current market, given what food prices are. So. Well, we'll see what happens.
1: The other bill that everyone seems to be talking about is that there are, of course, a lot of bills going around about ICE operations. I don't know if any of them have any legs, Bill.
2: Well, yeah, you know, and the Senate passed a bill just earlier in the week here that is a very contentious bill, prompted, of course, by the ICE surge last January and February throughout Minnesota, but primarily concentrated in the Twin Cities. The bill that the Senate passed and sent over to the House and is asking them to approve would prohibit federal agents or would prohibit them from wearing masks or from concealing their faces. It would allow state officials to investigate uses of force by federal agents and also instruct schools and hospitals and daycare centers. You can't allow immigration agents on the premises unless you have unless they can produce a signed judicial warrant. And that was one of the big things that was a big area of controversy, of course, during the ICE search. Now this goes over to the Minnesota House of Representatives, which is tied Republican and Democrat. Each of them has 67. Prospects for that are not real good, obviously, because if the rule is if there's a tie, you die. In other words, a bill that is voted on, and if it's a tie vote, it does not advance. So, you know, presumably if you had all 67 Democrats, and I haven't, you know, done the vote counting, but let's say you had all 67 Democrats vote for this bill in the Minnesota House, and all 67 Republicans voted against it, it doesn't get out of there. And I think, and most analysts think that bill is not going to get to the governor's desk as adamantly as Democrats, certainly Central City Democrats, are advocating for it. And it's the politics of it, obviously, because of the Trump administration's stance on this whole thing.
0: Wow. To me, isn't it amazing that the state of Minnesota is having to tackle this right now?
2: Well, it's, you know, well, of course, with what happened in January and February, I mean, it was not an exaggeration that the eyes of the world were on Minnesota and what was happening here. What the opponents, the protesters, move the needle. I think that, you know, whether you agree with what they did or what they didn't do, or whether you agree with it or disagree with it, it changed the political dynamic. It forced a change of tactic, at very least, maybe strategy, on the part of the Trump administration. So, but the question is, is it just a change of tactic, and is it just temporary, and therefore the advocates of this law say, to restrict ICE agents, say, hey, that it's still necessary. So this one, I think we're going to see, this is one of the ones, I think, that in the closing days of the legislative session, and we have 4 days, right, today's Wednesday, Thursday, Friday, all the days will run together. Thursday, Friday, Saturday, and Sunday at midnight is their deadline to finish. They can't pass any bills on Monday. They can be in session, but they can't pass any bills. So essentially the deadline is midnight on Sunday night. And I bet this is one of them that is going to, there's going to be yelling and screaming about this one, I think, in the Minnesota House for sure. I would almost, I wouldn't go over to Poly Market and bet on it, but you know, I think there's a pretty high probability there's going to be a fairly contentious debate on this at some point.
1: Yeah, so even if you haven't paid attention, you'll probably start hearing about it now as we get into the final hours of all of this. Hey, Bill Werner, thanks so much for keeping your eyes and ears to the ground and following up with us and keeping us informed with what's going on in Minnesota. We always appreciate your partnership. Thanks for being here.
2: Yeah, good to be with you. You guys take care. Okay.
1: You too. Thanks, Bill.

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0: It Takes Two, Amy Eiler, J.J. Gordon, Asked Live with Tyler Axness coming up next. Mm-hmm. What's coming up on your show?
1: Well, I'd encourage, first off, you two to take Afternoons Live on your KFGO mobile device and go out and find a golf course, go find a patio. It is beautiful outside.
0: See
1: you later. Deal? Okay, you guys get on and add your scram.
0: So I played golf for the first time last night.
1: Oh, how'd that go?
0: Didn't even take a practice swing, just walked up.
1: Oh, I love it.
0: Hit that ball, and it was... my girlfriend who I was golfing with looked at me and goes, "That's literally the best drive you've had on this hole ever." And I was like, "Yep, and that's it. It's all downhill from here." We drive up to it and we you go to look for your ball and you're like, "Okay, it's got to be around here." So, no, it's further than we thought it was, right? It feels so good. And then reality sits in.
1: You get crashing down on you.
0: Mm-hmm. You get on hole two. I can't get off the tee box. I can't get that second shot. It was just a mess. I was like, "Well, that was my one good shot of the year, and now it's all downhill." Yeah. Because you'd think if you would have watched me on hole one, you're like, "Oh, she golfs." And then if you would have watched me on hole two, you'd been like, "Is this your first time? Is this your first time out at the course?" Like, just chopping it, can't even get it off the tee box in the second hole.
1: And then the anger and rage sets in, and there's no recovery.
0: There's no recovery. Nope. Nope.
2: I recently signed up for a golf tournament that I'm going to play in, a mini golf tournament.
1: Oh, okay.
0: And,
1: Okay, buried me a little bit there.
0: I am going to go out golfing with you.
2: I found out that it's intended for children, but there's no verbiage that says that a 42-year-old cannot play. So this kid's better bring their A game. Because as we know, when I won that hot dog eating contest against children,
0: you were not
2: come to play.
0: You did not actually sign up for one, did you?
2: Heck yes, I did.
0: Where is it at?
2: I'm not going to tell you. I don't want you coming in and ruining my ability.
1: Can you give us a geography? Because then we can look up dates.
2: Sure. It is in the greater Minnesota area.
0: Oh, no.
2: That's right. Okay. I'm traveling for this, everybody.
1: I'm going to go with Detroit Lakes.
2: You think it's that one on Highway 10?
1: Yeah, Black Diamond. Yeah. Forest
2: Black
1: Hills.
2: Black Diamond?
1: They just changed the name. I have a show up there once a year, buddy.
2: I know.
1: Black Diamond at Forest Hills.
2: I like that. Good for you. Good for
0: you. Okay,
2: that's not the one. They're really good about making sure that adults don't get involved in the mini golf for
1: kids.
2: They're
1: checking IDs.
2: They are. Mm-hmm. Uh-huh. Listen, if I have to show up wearing is it a Blink 182 shirt? I don't know. What are the kids
0: that's not it.
1: You mean like a K-pop shirt or?
2: Oh yeah, K-pop Demon Hunter shirt. Some hot Cheetos.
0: What's the line that my son used this morning? His drippy, like he needed. I swear it happens so much earlier now. My third grade boy acts like a middle schooler girl when he's getting ready. He's like, "I don't have the shirt to match this. What am I supposed to wear? Is that still in the wash?" I was like, "We're learning how to do laundry right now because you can do it yourself. Like, what's happening?" So he can hook you up with some, like, drippy baseball season gear that'll really make you look cool.
1: A grown man pretending to like sports as a kid. This should be a movie.
0: Okay, Afternoons Live. Tyler, did we talk about what's coming up?
1: Data centers. We got candidates for the PSC coming on as well.
0: Okay, there you go. That's coming up next year on KFGO.
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11: I'm Jennifer Kuiper. After several alleged fraud schemes, the Trump administration announces a nationwide six-month freeze on new Medicare enrollments by hospice and home health agencies. The Centers for Medicare and Medicaid Services says the moratorium will help prevent fraud and protect vulnerable patients. Vice President J.D. Vance says of the financial advantage,
12: you can prolong the Medicare and Medicaid trust funds well into the future, so it does have a significant budgetary impact. Whether that's hundreds of billions of dollars or maybe even more, we're not going to know until we do the work, but we're going to do the work.
11: The Senate confirms Kevin Warsh as Fed chair in a win for President Trump, who has repeatedly clashed with outgoing Fed chief Jerome Powell. Just days after the start of a second term, President Trump announced plans to turn the U.S. military base in Guantanamo Bay, Cuba, into a massive detention center that was supposed to hold as many as 30,000 people facing deportation. But CBS's Camila Montoya-Galvez reports,
13: what the internal government documents that we obtained show is that this week, there are only six immigration detainees being held at Guantanamo Bay. Just six individuals from Haiti are currently being detained there, pending deportation.
11: Florida's alligator Alcatraz will shut down. CBS News Miami's Jim DeFiti.
14: The vendors are being told that the last detainee, and there are about 1,400 or so still held at alligator Alcatraz, and it'll take a few weeks to get them out, but sometime in June, they're expecting that the last detainee will leave the facility.
11: Eric Fleming, the drug counselor who delivered Friends star Matthew Perry ketamine that killed him, has been sentenced to 2 years in prison. He pleaded guilty to distribution of ketamine, resulting in death. Artificial intelligence cheating has led to a historic change at one of the nation's most prestigious schools. CBS's Jim Crisula reports.
15: It's a reversal of an 1893 policy. Faculty at Princeton University have voted to require proctoring in all in-person exams because of artificial intelligence. For more than a century, Princeton prided itself on an honor code so revered that proctoring during exams was banned. Students' pledge not to cheat was enough.
11: President Trump is in China for a summit with President Xi Jinping. CBS's Anna Corrin is there.
16: President Xi, he is wanting a reduction on tariffs. He is wanting export restrictions on advanced semiconductors to be lifted, as well as sanctions on Chinese entities. This is certainly on his wish list, as is Taiwan.
11: China wants to reassert full control over Taiwan. Stocks are mixed on Wall Street. This is CBS News.
17: It's one of the most successful law and justice programs in television history that continues to uncover the truth 48 hours Saturday on CBS and streaming on Paramount Plus.
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11: There will be an addition to a high-profile remembrance this fall. CBS's Deborah Rodriguez in New York.
20: Next September, the 9/11 Memorial and Museum in New York City will add a new moment of silence to honor people who died from the health effects of the terror attack. For the past 24 years, there have been six, marking the times when each World Trade Center tower was hit, when they fell, as well as times corresponding with the Pentagon attack and the crash of United Flight 93 in Pennsylvania. Since 9/11, thousands of first responders, rescue, recovery, relief workers, and people who lived in Lower Manhattan have died from illnesses related to the attack. Deborah Rodriguez, CBS News, New York.
11: A disease outbreak significantly reduced wolf numbers in Wyoming and Yellowstone National Park last year. Biologists report the lowest wolf population in 20 years, with canine distemper as the likely cause. Jennifer Kuiper, CBS News.
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1: KFGO News, Fargo-Moorhead in mostly sunny skies, 73 degrees. Afternoon's live just ahead with Tyler Axis. I'm Paul Jurgens. The driver of a semi-tanker walked away with just scratches and a cut to his head for a rollover on northbound I-29 in Richland County, North Dakota this morning. The State Patrol says the crash took place at mile marker 29 near the Dwight exit. It was around 8:15. Diesel fuel and fertilizer spilled from the semi and tank. Both lanes were blocked for about 3 hours during cleanup. A vehicle fire last night in North Fargo sent one person to the hospital with a burn injury. Firefighters were called to a structure fire. It was in the 300 block of 40th Street North around 9. It turned out the fire was actually at 402 42nd Street North. A vehicle was on fire inside the building. Firefighters put out the blaze within about 5 minutes and contained the fire to the vehicle. The extent of the person's injuries has not been released. New research led by the University of Minnesota shows teenagers are sleeping less than ever. Dr. Rachel Widdom says it's a major concern. She says experts recommend 8 to 10 hours of sleep a night for healthy development.
24: Teens today are less likely to get even 7 hours of sleep a night. We had known for quite some time that most adolescents fall short on sleep on school nights. In the last 10 years, it's just really fallen off a cliff.
1: Widdom says the lack of sleep could have long-term effects on health, learning, and emotional well-being. Former Minnesota Governor Tim Pawlenty is heading back to the private sector as the new president and CEO of the Solar Energy Industries Association. The National Trade Organization, based in Washington, represents the country's solar and energy storage industry and promotes renewable energy growth. Pawlenty, a Republican, will begin the role on June 15th. He served as governor from 2003 through 2011 and has previously led several national business and financial organizations. For 70s for a high this afternoon, with sunshine, Fargo-Moorhead, partly cloudy, wind picks up out of the southeast tonight, 55. A windy, partly sunny day tomorrow, possible showers in 82. Blowing gust possible both for tomorrow and Friday. Windy, mostly sunny on Friday, high of 78. Sunny in 72. 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
1: And just like that, your KFGO time is 2:09. 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I'm Tyler Axman, your host, Eric Johnson, producing, and well, After News Live is going to be with you until 5 o'clock. We got a very busy show today. We are continuing getting you introduced to some of these Fargo City Commission candidates. Jeremy Schaefer is going to be joining us just a little bit later on in this hour. Also, Chris Olson, he's running for the Public Service Commission, challenging, the appointee for a two-year term, and we're going to learn why. And as we've been doing over the course of the last several months now, talking about these AI data centers, Aaron Burris is with the North Dakota Association of Counties. He's going to be joining us because I want to know what they are doing to help these counties get prepared for when they come knocking on the door, and they will be, and they are coming with non-disclosure agreements, and, they're getting what they want, and I know not everybody's happy about that. The Adventure RV Test Club is open all day today at 35270. 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I want to pick up something from last night. Did you watch the Timberwolves? I did. Did you listen to the announcing? Now, I'm not trying to be one of those petty Minnesota fans saying, oh, the announcers were rooting for. But there was an individual, there's a storyline that I didn't like, at least how I heard it. You got Wembanyama. Got it. Give me a second. Wembanyama. There, I got it a second time almost. Getting treated as though he is a hero rising from the ashes in his triumphant return to game five. And the thing is, the reason he didn't finish game four is because he violently threw an elbow at Naz Reid. Why were they acting as, oh, welcome back, Wemby?
2: Can you believe his heroics in the first quarter?
1: I know. It just didn't sit well with me, partially because, I mean, what he did, I know he got ejected from that game, but there should have been a fine. It was not an accident. If you watch that slow replay, you can see the eyes go over his left shoulder. See who's there. See the distance. Calculate how high that elbow needs to be to make contact with Naz Reid's jaw and neck.
2: It also wasn't landed in the course of play.
1: No.
2: Right? Like, there are all levels of sports, every sport, where there's hard fouls, hard hits, you know, even illegal things, but they happen during the course of a play. This was stoppage, and he thought, here's a good opportunity to hit somebody that's been making me mad.
1: Ah, right. And then he gets ejected.
2: Rightfully so.
1: He just shouldn't have had the heaping up. I get it. The kid's talented. He's good. Might have been a factor in why they, in fact, lost the last game. And well, last night, different story here. But come on.
2: It was a little over the top with the television.
1: I don't want to be grouped in with some of these fans, because I can tell you when NDSU, when the football team isn't being broadcast by the local homers, and it's like, pick ESPN Plus. Oftentimes, I will hear from Bison fans, well, it's like those announcers are rooting against us. No, they're not. And so I'm not trying to categorize myself there. I'm just calling it as I heard it last night. 35270 is how you can respond to that. Also, I want to give a shout-out to a dude so just randomly standing earlier today on the corner of 45th and 13th. I was over in West Fargo taking care of some business. Guy with a sign that just said, honk if you are not in the Epstein files. Just randomly in Fargo, North Dakota. I did note that there wasn't as many honks as there probably should have been, but tip of my cap to that dude. A couple of other things that I want to dive into. Yesterday, we took a walk through a timeline of the Interior Secretary, which, of course, is Doug Burgum, former governor of North Dakota, how he met with Harold Hamm of Continental Resources in April of last year. Went back and had some of his aides in the Interior Department change some of the permitting and leasing for public lands to be able to go.

0: paying at the pump. And that exchange about how much gas prices have increased and the response from the congressman at the end fits into what you and I have been talking about over the course of the last several days here. So I want you to take a listen to Doug Burgum and this exchange at his congressional hearing earlier today.
1: Mr. Secretary, while you're funneling billions into these vanity projects, gas is up by an average of $1.40 a gallon from last year. In March, President Trump posted this message. He said, "The United States is the largest oil producer in the world by far, so when oil prices go up, we make a lot of money." Who's the we?
2: Well, it could be states, the federal government, the American people. When we collect royalty rates on oil production on federal lands, and so prices are higher, then there's more revenue coming into the system.
1: So this is good for American families that they're paying $1.40 more a gallon for gas?
2: Not saying that, but I'm thrilled that they're paying. I'm thrilled that they're paying about a buck less than they were during the Biden administration. I mean, that's exciting, and these prices are going to drop quickly again because now we actually have supply. Prices are determined.
1: Mr. Secretary,
2: based on
1: again,
2: supply.
1: There's a real disconnect here. Americans are not celebrating this spike in gas prices that you seem to think is just great, and your only answer is to hearken back to the depths of the pandemic.
2: It wasn't the depth of the pandemic. It was just a year ago, and it was a series. Energy subtraction.
1: Americans
2: policies.
1: Are paying $1.40 more a gallon, and there's no end in sight to this energy crisis created by the war in Iran. They're the ones who can't afford to keep the lights on and put food on the table. But the we that's making a lot more money are let's be honest about it. It's the big oil billionaires.
0: Big oil making more money. And hey, you know that the profit lines have been there. I mean, I know that BP and Shell, which are certainly the European ones, they're making a lot of money, billions of dollars in this first quarter. When Doug Burgum was talking about, well, perhaps it's states, that timeline I just walked you through, North Dakota isn't making as much because of what Doug Burgum's doing as Secretary of the Interior. Tell me I'm wrong. 35270. That's the Adventure of your text. We'll come back to your thoughts. I got people talking about Applied Digital, and I'll address that when we come back here on Afternoons Live.
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0: That's sex. I've got to clean up. I haven't seen that slang used since the late 90s, early 2000s, I will say. Yeah, I see you looking for it on that whole side of the room over there. Tyler, why do you have such emotion?
1: Affinity.
0: There you go. Thank you. For Applied Digital. You can all fill in your own minds out there what the actual
1: language
0: is.
1: You're very excited for Applied Digital.
0: Why am I super excited
1: standing at
0: for Applied Digital? It is a great thing for North Dakota. Last year I bought stock in it. I think you should too. Thanks for the financial advice. Look, it's not Applied Digital. There's other data centers that are coming here. I know down in the Ashby area, there's a data center that's being proposed that it is not Applied Digital. From what I've gathered, actually, Applied Digital might be one of the more better companies that at least is throwing money at the problems that they are, in fact, creating when it comes to construction, when it comes to having to build out some of the infrastructure. Willing to bet you don't live in Ellendale, though. I'm willing to bet you you're probably not a resident of center North Dakota that's watching their county now all of a sudden lift a moratorium dramatically overnight because there is this mad dash to get this done. I'm willing to bet you not the neighbor that's up at Harwood that had this sprung on them by a press release either. I'm not opposed on face value to these things coming here and developing and adding tax base to these communities, but I think that this rush in the way of which they're going about it, kind of in this back room away from the public who's going to be their neighbors, is the wrong approach. That's why to have this Wild West, okay, well, we're going to be here because we bought this land and I need you, like, today to go and rezone it. It's the process they're going about. I hope that Applied Digital lives up to the promises of these communities that they've been making at those town halls. Now, we had Nick Phillips on from Applied Digital saying, hey, look, we're being open, on these town halls. And he's not wrong, but the issue I take is those town halls happen after the fact of when that ink is dry on all the agreements. So any concerns that might be legitimate, look, it's already done. And in center North Dakota, or in that Oliver Mercer County, as somebody is telling me, yesterday, about 33 miles away from Mandan, to have the state's attorney in that area kind of orchestrate in the way that's been relayed to me that we'll have this meeting, but we're going to move it to an area and we're going to make sure that the fire code's enforced. And guess what? We can only fit up to 18 people in here. Trying to, on face value, limit the type of participation that community, I think, has a right to have access to. I honestly take a little bit more issue with the going along with the local officials than I do about some of these companies. But I also think that the state, or we'll find out a little bit later on with the North Dakota Association of Counties, can at least be helping them prepare for when they do come. Because they are. I mean, they're already here. They're going to continue to come. I've heard estimates of how many are even already being discussed with the expectation that number is going to increase. As long as these counties or townships or whatever it might be that is going to have to make these decisions has the resources available to make sure it's done right, what's wrong with that? What is extreme about making sure that some of these local counties and local townships have what they need to make sure, okay, yep, we'd love to have you. Let's partner. We're excited because we know that there's going to be some job opportunities. We know that the tax base that's going to come along with this, according to the spreadsheet here, is going to do a lot for this community. I mean, being in Harwood, I know that there was talks of, would you like this? How about a golf course? Some of those sorts of things. Hey, that sounds good and well, and now only time is going to tell if the promise is actually going to be fulfilled. Tyler, we played an audio clip, if you're just joining us, of Doug Burgum at a congressional hearing. Tyler, Burgum sounds pathetic. What a joke. He's an embarrassment. The reason why that one stood out to me maybe is because I'm focused in on his close relationship with with Harold Hammond Continental Resources is knowing that they are actively changing on a federal agency the way of which someone like his good friend who gave him $250,000 to run for the president, how they're getting what they can in a rapid fashion. And to downplay, as Doug Burgum clearly was, how much more you're paying at the gas pump as though, okay, be grateful that it's not Biden as president. Do you really care who the president is when you're paying what you are at the gas pump? Aside from seeing stickers, which I've seen some of those pop up of the I did it just like we did underneath Joe Biden. Because when prices get high, people that are out there trying to find a way to make things work are going to look at who's in charge and likely vote accordingly. Now, you couple what Doug Burgum was trying to deflect with today with what you heard yesterday on this very show from the president who was getting ready to fly to China, whom he's there with a bunch of CEOs and his kids, not take into account your financial situation at all with this ongoing war with Iran. And I didn't pose that exact thing to Julie Fedorchuk, our congresswoman, when she was on yesterday, but we talked an awful lot about affordability, in particular the gas tax that there's floating of a federal holiday saying, yeah, for an extended period of time, we'll make sure that you don't have to pay those 18 cents. That's going to go towards roads and bridges. So for some, it's top of mind. They know that they've got to do something, even if it is a Band-Aid, which I don't know if that's the right Band-Aid to be utilizing, because again, in a place like North Dakota, that gas tax that you pay in, for every dollar you send to North Dakota, federally, you get $2 back. I mean, we're reaping huge benefits by being in North Dakota from just taking more and more from the federal government than what other states get. So even if you have it just temporary, $2 billion a month is what goes into that fund, and I'm not confident that there's an urgency in this Congress in particular to make sure that they make that budget full again to offset what's not going to be coming in because of that gas tax. So Doug Burgum's wrong in this, and I think that congressman who was Representative Huffman was right to point out when you're hearing we are making more money, you aren't. Inflation is outpacing what you're making more in wages, and a lot of that is driven by those energy prices, which of course is exactly what was the topic of conversation there. KFGO News is at the bottom of the hour. When we come back, we got guests lined up. Jeremy Schaefer is a candidate for the Fargo City Commission. There was a debate last night. 6 of the 8 candidates did attend. Jeremy Schaefer was one of them. Scott Brecky, who was on the show on Monday, was as well. Some of those other candidates are lined up between now and June 9th because, of course, that's Election Day. And if you feel that in this area, you need to know exactly who's on the ballot, why they're running, and you can decide whether or not they've earned your vote. So Jeremy Schaefer is going to join us, and a little bit later on, Chris Olson. He's a candidate for the Public Service Commission in North Dakota. We'll ask him why he's running as well. I'm Tyler Axness. You got it locked into KFGO Fargo.
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10: Sunny Fargo-Moorhead, 72. I'm Paul Juergens. Governor Tim Walz is expected to sign a bill that has passed the legislature and would impose tougher criminal penalties for people who impersonate police following attacks on Minnesota lawmakers last summer. Former House Speaker Melissa Hortman was assassinated, along with her husband Mark. State Senator John Hoffman and his wife were also shot and severely injured. Hoffman proposed the bill. He was shot 9 times in the attack. Vance Belter, who's charged in the case, wore a mask and drove a SUV that had emergency lights. The bill would make impersonating a police officer a felony. It is now a misdemeanor. With days remaining in the legislative session in St. Paul, lawmakers are still divided over several major budget and policy bills. Hamline University professor David Schultz.
11: What's making this an unusual session is the degree to which it's deadlocked, you know, where we have narrow majority in the Senate and a tie in the House, and some of the big items, such as the bonding bill and some of the public safety issues, including guns, are incredibly partisan issues.
10: Lawmakers have until Monday to finish up their work. 72. This is KFGO News.
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10: 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This is KFGO News. 5 people have been arrested on drug-related charges after 3 search warrants were served in Minnesota's White Earth Reservation. White Earth Tribal Police say the searches were conducted in White Earth, Nativ Wash, and the Roy Lake area. A large amount of drugs were seized and more arrests are expected. Reports were also sent to Indian Child Welfare Services. Agencies that were part of the investigation included the Paul Bunyan Drug Task Force, Headwaters Trails Task Force, the Becker Clearwater, Manoman, Hubbard, Cass, and Beltrami County Sheriff's Departments, Bemidji Police, the State Patrol, FBI, and Bureau of Criminal Apprehension. Authorities in central Minnesota say a 19-year-old man died yesterday after a paddle boat capsized on Little Emily Lake in Crow Wing County. Dispatchers received a 911 call from the man who reported he and 2 women were in the water before that call was disconnected. When first responders arrived, 2 women, ages 20 and 22, were near shore. One was treated for cold exposure. Rescue crew members and dive team members searched the lake and recovered the man from about 20 feet of water. The sheriff says the group were college students visiting the area. Several nearby residents also assisted in the rescue. After serving the region for 43 years, Great Plains Food Bank is expanding its operations with a new distribution center. The center has been a few years in the making as the needs of the community have continued to grow. Last year, the food bank served more than 167,000 people across 54 counties. The current facility has faced significant challenges, including the need for off-site storage and major repairs. The new building will provide a 57% increase in space. A distribution center in Fargo is expected to open in the fall of 2027. The Vikings will travel to Mexico City this fall to take on the San Francisco 49ers.
13: The game will be a Sunday night matchup on November 22nd. It'll air on NBC. The NFL will play a total of 9 games overseas this season, including for the first time in the cities of Melbourne, Australia, Paris, France, and Rio de Janeiro, Brazil. The full league schedule comes out tomorrow night.
10: Reporter Steve Simpson. Our high about 78 this afternoon under a sunny sky. Fargo-Moorhead, 55 overnight. Becoming partly cloudy. Wind picks up out of the southeast, 15 to 35. And windy tomorrow, partly sunny, possible showers, and 82. Windy, blowing dust, possible Friday, 78. 73 and sunny. 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
14: CBS News Brief. Amid a fraud probe, Medicare pauses new enrollments for hospice providers. Vice President J.D. Vance also saying,
15: the federal government is deferring $1.3 billion in Medicaid reimbursements from the state of California. And the simple reason is because the state of California has not taken fraud very seriously.
14: The Senate confirms Kevin Warsh as Fed chair. The Guantanamo Bay detention facility is mostly empty despite President Trump's promise to hold 30,000 migrants. CBS's Camilo Montoya Galvez.
16: According to the documents, government staff, that is employees at the Department of Defense and ICE assigned to this mission to hold detainees, outnumber detainees 100-1.
14: The murder convictions for Alec Murdaugh, who was found guilty of killing his wife and son, have been overturned by the South Carolina Supreme Court. CBS's Jim Crisula.
17: The justices ruled the clerk of court involved in the case influenced the jury to find Murdaugh guilty.
14: CBS News Brief. I'm Jennifer Kuiper.
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19: I have two pieces of good news for you if you're about to spray a herbicide in wheat and are considering adding a fungicide. 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For example, while the standard rate of Nexicor you'd want to use at flag leaf is 7 ounces, a 3.5-ounce rate is labeled when spraying at herbicide timing. 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I'm Darren Hefty.
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0: June 9th, fast approaching, and of course, that's your local election, some of the primary elections as well. We've been hearing ads throughout the last several weeks here on Afternoons Live, but we're trying to get as many of these Fargo City Commission candidates in studio to allow them a chance to introduce themselves to you and, well, give you the pitch of why they're running. Today, Jeremy Schaefer, one of the candidates for the Fargo City Commission, was at a forum last night and is on Afternoons Live today. Jeremy, welcome. How you been?
1: I appreciate that. Doing really good, yeah.
0: Good. So the first question I typically ask is why? Why'd you want to run for the Fargo City Commission?
1: So I had actually, so I live in District 41, so I had actually tried to make a run for that for local representative. I didn't make the nomination for that, so I either had school board or city commission come up, and I kind of like the high profile of doing city commission, and some people know me as the guy that ran the window tint petition. So as I was doing that, a lot of people just brought up concerns and things that they thought of, not even regarding window tint. So I thought, well, if people are willing to talk to me about these types of things, I'm already kind of doing something controversial. Let's go ahead and go to the next level and do it at the citywide level.
0: So when you've been out visiting, you said people are, look, I'm concerned about this or that. What are some examples of what people have been concerned about here in the area?
1: Property tax is probably the biggest one. Next one down from that would be, the budget for the city and then homelessness. But, yeah, property tax and special assessments being the biggest ones.
0: Okay. I noted last night and some of the other work I've been following along, you talk about special assessments, mm-hmm. and that's a dirty word for a lot of people. I understand that. My always question is, okay, so if you do away, because my understanding you want to eliminate special assessments, right?
1: Correct. That is the goal.
0: So how do you fund the infrastructure improvements if we do away with special assessments?
1: So specials come from, any work that ends up being done, within a city area. More specifically, this is being done a lot in the newer developments that are being done. So the specials are there because there's no infrastructure that's already there, so someone needs to pay for it. So that gets included, after you buy your home. To get rid of that, you're going to have, I call it a proportional growth plan for the city. So you might need to incorporate a cap on how much new development is getting put in, because then that'll, not have to make the homeowner have to pay for those specials. And then there could actually be money available within the budget to cover any of that new development, or you have the developer pay for it within specs of the city paying attention to how they do it.
0: I've floated that one before, and it wasn't in Fargo. It was in a community that's becoming rapidly close to being part of West Fargo. Mm-hmm. Those developers were not big fans of me, still are not to this day. But the new development, I can understand that, especially because, like you say, if you're going to be building this out, you're developing this, you should have part of the stake in this as well. Mm. My concern is in some of these older neighborhoods, right, you need a new water line or whatever, that I know you talked about having a proportion and some of that. I worry about that not being enough to actually cover up some of the, I don't want to say downtown, but some of those old legendary neighborhoods.
1: Right. So I guess the way I would see it then too is, again, if you had that cap for the amount of growth that you had for there, and then if the city had to take on some of that, so be it. But then we kind of call it the infill of what's already currently there as far as infrastructure goes. If there needs to be some maintenance or repairs that are done on it, depending on what that cost is, you can evaluate that and figure out whether if the city can cover it, or if, who's ever in that neighborhood, tell them, hey, this is what it is. We can cover it. You cover it. Maybe a split. Kind of a conversation to be had instead of just telling people, hey, this is how it's going to be. People don't like that.
0: Well, and having been a recipient of some of those special assessments when I lived in Fargo, of a road that was nowhere close to me, there was some questions as to why and how wide open. I know they have maps and they've done some of that. You mentioned the budget and homelessness as well. Let's take a crack at the budget. I know that the mayor, Tim Mahoney, put out a breakdown, a pie chart of where some of the budget and the debt is right now. How do you address it?
1: So the largest one that's in there, again, we're on special assessments. That was the largest portion that was in there with that. And in his description, if you took that out, then it only had the debt be closer to $800 million. You don't want to say that the special assessments isn't debt. It's still debt. So, again, as I said, if you eliminated that, what that takes away then is, for anyone who doesn't know how it works, when you have new infrastructure, you buy a house, you get billed for having that new infrastructure that's there. It's not actually incorporated into the whole cost of the house. Now, if it was, that would be a completely different story. So it would take some time to get rid of it, but, that's kind of going to be the biggest one, I think, to kind of take it from there. And then the other thing with it, too, not even looking at the debt standpoint, but just as a budget as a whole, right now it's $140 million. 75% of that, so $110 million, is set just aside for salaries and benefits, insurance for the employees. Fargo has about 1,200 employees, so it only leaves about $30 million of cash flow left to do whatever the city needs to do. So That would be the next thing to look at, is there any redundancies in jobs or what have you?
0: Our guest right now is Jeremy Schaefer. He's a candidate for the Fargo City Commission. Last thing that you mentioned was the homelessness, which I think there's been consensus that there's an issue when it comes to how many people are homeless or battling with addiction, behavioral health, whatever it might be. What do we do to address it? Because, I know that the city, for example, I think it was Milwaukee. I don't remember exactly what town. We're going to study what they did. We're going to collect this, and here we're going to implement it. I don't know if that thing's collecting dust or what the case is here, but you're on the Fargo City Commission. What do you do to address this homelessness issue?
1: So the consensus I'm hearing from people is, one, they don't want the engagement center downtown. Cool. We can go ahead and take care of that. Two, the other side is people, even though it's a 6% or, some variance of that of what the city actually contributes to helping out with the homelessness, I think people just don't want to see actual tax dollars going towards, any help with the homeless. So we've all said there's plenty of nonprofits in the area. I know they already help out as well. But what I see as far as a vision would be is to, kind of allow a few of them to kind of take the forefront of it, handle the bulk of it, have the city kind of in the background to make sure, hey, things are going well, because it's still our city. You don't want to just give it up to anyone, and then take care of it from there.
0: When it comes to the other issues going on, because there's like 8 candidates for 2 seats.
1: Yep.
0: You're relatively new. I mean, you were going out getting signatures for the window tint, which of course got you some attention here and got you all visiting with people. How do you break through? You've got 8, or I guess including you, 7 other individuals.
1: Yep.
0: How do you connect with voters of Fargo?
1: So my number one thing is on the top of my card is to have citizen engagement. So anyone who goes to the city meetings, there's not a lot of people that are there. What I would see is that people would be so involved and want to be so interested in what's happening that the room would be just packed out. There wouldn't be any seats available. You'd have to stand outside the chambers to, just watch on the TV to see what's happening. So what I'm aiming for is 18 to 35 is my voter group that I'm going for. People who are closer to 35 or older, they already know who they're voting for. They're already going to go vote anyway. But it's that young population. We always talk about, that there's high school graduations, college graduations coming. We talk about they're always the future and, you want to pour into them. Part of that is helping them get involved within their local politics. So what I've been doing is going where the young people are. I go downtown Friday, Saturday night. I host free karaoke. Anyone that sings, I give them one of my campaign cards. I record it too. So then there's a QR code on there. Goes right to my page. Tell them, hey, check that out. Like, comment, share, and come vote.
0: People want to learn more about you, Jeremy. Do you have a website, Facebook page?
1: Facebook page.
0: Okay.
1: Jeremy Schaefer for Fargo City Commissioner.
0: Very good. Jeremy, is there anything else you want to get on before I let you go?
1: That sounds like, no, that's great.
0: All right. Well, there you got it, folks. And we'll put that link at the KFGO podcast page as well when Eric does have that up. To get you a weather update from Two Tall Tom Schmancy, we'll come back, clean up this text flow at 35270. After News Live is rolling on right here on KFGO.
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3: Good afternoon. I'm KFGO Chief Meteorologist Tom Schimanski. Sunday, the rest of the day will end up within a couple of degrees of 78. Southwest wind 4 to 16, so the wind for once will not be a problem, but it will return tonight. Becoming windy, becoming partly cloudy, 55 double nickels. Southeast winds picking up to 15 to 35. Tomorrow, partly sunny and windy, some blowing dust and a chance for showers. 82, south to southwest winds at 22 to 44. And gusty, mostly sunny, windy again Friday, a strong west wind, some blowing dust, high 78. We'll talk more about that and look into and through the weekend next hour.
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0: feeling the 90s country today? Is that...
1: Well, I'm going to help one of our colleagues and Audible's contestants on her morning show tomorrow, so I'm trying to get myself in the mood.
0: Oh. Are you playing 90s country over there anymore?
1: I don't know. It's a country station. Sometimes.
0: I'll ask her on Thursday, which is tomorrow, when we're playing Audibles. I didn't know if it was just this modern era bro country, which is not as good, just my personal opinion.
1: There are some very talented artists in popular country right now, and there's a lot of noise to get through.
0: So give me that old 90s tracks. That's where I live.
1: So I was feeling in a country mood, you know, chatting with Mandy, trying to help somebody out in the building. Mm-hmm. They're looking forward. Who's been given so generous with giving us her time every week?
0: Generous giving us to come in and play our stupid game. I just think it's funny to me. I don't know. Because it's things people are fighting over. It's like, oh, you're being very generous. I can't wait to give her grief tomorrow. Audible is brought to you by Don's Car Wash. We play that every Thursday at 4 o'clock. When it comes to this Fargo City Commission race, right, we got 8 candidates. There's 2 spots. I know people have asked, well, hey, if Michelle Turnberg does get elected mayor, what happens to that spot? And I have got, like, 3 different answers of what follows that. Now, I'm not saying that that's going to be the case, but it is, I think, a valid question because it's not out of the realm of being possible. But you have got opportunities for these candidates to go and get asked questions and do it on panels, do it at forums, do it at debates. And I know that last night there was one of those opportunities that was down at the Fargo City Commission Hall, where you had this forum going on, and 6 of the 8 candidates decided to show up. Jeremy Schaefer was one of them. Aaron Hill, who is a Fargo Park Board member, whom you've heard on the show a number of times, in his capacity as a Park Board member, and after he made his announcement. You've got Anna Johnson, who's been in this race before. Chad Peterson, who is a former Cass County Commissioner, in that capacity, we've had a chance to visit with. We're going to meet next week Derek Arneson as well, whom I think this might be his first time running. We'll find out next week. And Scott Brecky, whom you just got introduced to here on Monday. Now, 2 people did not show up. Fargo School Board member Nikki Gullickson did not. She let it be known, at least according to the forum, that she had some out-of-state family commitments. Hey, conflicts do happen. I understand that. But this is at least the second forum that's happened and where Tony Gehrig has not shown up. And I know it was reported, look, he's got a job in Hawaii, which I'll let you be the judge of whether or not you want somebody who's basically working in Hawaii to be representing the city if he's not really here all the time. I know he's made commitments, hey, look, I'll come on back. Is it that, or is it just, hey, look, I've been there before. I've got name recognition. I've got a following, at least online, that he doesn't feel the necessity to show up and get asked these questions, and instead waiting until after it's wrapped up, waiting until after it's been reported on, and then just basically trolling on places like Facebook. I mean, Tony is going to be on this show, I guarantee you this, before that election, because we've allowed and have had him on ample opportunities. And I'll ask him why he keeps skipping out on these debates. I think voters are owed that opportunity to see everybody in that same room and be asked some of those questions. And I appreciate that places like the Fargo Moorhead, West Fargo, Dilworth Chamber of Commerce allows for that. But, I mean, come on, show up. That's the first thing you got to do is just show up, or at least provide the reason why you're not there. And if it's because your employment in Hawaii is pulling you away, then at least people have an understanding of how much time you are committed to being away from this area while you're still trying to run for the Fargo City Commission. 237-5948 is the Matt's Automotive Service Center studio line. You can also text into the Adventure RV Text Club at 35270. Finances, when it comes to these campaigns as well, I know that there's been people talking about Governor Armstrong donating to a variety of candidates, I think like 20 of them, in these primary elections. West Fargo's one of them, District 13, in which he is backing the incumbents, which is Judy Lee, Austin Schauer, and Jim Jonas. You've been hearing those ads and the other candidates right here on Afternoons Live. The thing that you won't be able to really figure out is who's funding some of the other candidates that are challenging these incumbents. And it's all, I think, done with intent to keep that hidden from you about how much is being raised by these dark money groups from somebody who was a former elected lawmaker out in Bismarck of Brandon Pritchard. Now, somebody whom I don't think had a friend in the Capitol, somebody who is challenging a lot to make it be completely fine that he is knowingly lying about these candidates, going to go negative on some of these incumbents and do so in a way that's going to be probably distasteful for a lot of voters out there. But the funding, as I see, because I know that Doug Burgum did the same thing, and I know that other governors have, and actually other federal officials have as well. You know, they raise a lot of money, and they'll be able to dole it out to some of the candidates that they view as kind of leaning into where they are. At least it's all documented, and it's done in a way that you can actually, you know, look at some receipts. I mean, for example, I know it was reported earlier about the Fargo mayoral race, in which Josh Bolshe is dominating the fundraising campaign contributions. But it's also noted that Michelle Thunberg, coming in second, a distant second, that it was reported that $25,000 of what she has raised has come from Kevin Cramer, who, of course, decided to actually endorse in a nonpartisan race. I had asked you when that announcement came out whether or not that actually aids or hurts her campaign when it comes to a general voting base in Fargo, because I can guarantee the base that is there, which there is one, I mean, certainly, that they're going to be locked in and there are going to be people voting for Kevin Cramer. I just don't think that's the majority of Fargo voters. One thing I will say that she's right on, though, and you heard that during the KFGO debate that was just here the other week. If you missed it, it's at KFGO.com. You can find the election coverage podcast page. It's all going to come down to turnout. And in these June elections, you don't typically have anything to brag about when it comes to voter turnout. So if you got a strong base that's motivated to show up, $25,000 from Kevin Cramer, and that base could go a long way. But when I see that Josh Bolshe has raised a lot more, almost $130,000, going to buy a lot of ads, get a lot of name recognition, and I know that he does have a ground game because he's proven it up in the downtown and North Fargo areas. CBS National News at the top of the hour. We'll check in with Paul Jurgens in that KFGO News Center. We're keeping the candidates coming. Chris Olson is a candidate for the Public Service Commission that is going for the two-year term. It's convoluted. I can explain it to you when we come back. But I want to learn why and what the priorities are. When we've talked about energy, power lines, pipelines, all those functions that we've been investing in, Public Service Commission has a lot of weight and a lot of authority over that, so we'll ask him his priorities when we come back here on Afternoons Live.

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6: I'm Jennifer Kuiper. Vice President J.D. Vance has announced an anti-fraud task force to crack down on Medicare and Medicaid across the country. CBS's Linda Kenyon has the latest.
7: The vice president says the anti-fraud efforts are not about politics.
8: Red state or blue state, we're going to go after it. We have to.
7: Vance says it's about dollars and cents, while also zeroing in on California, Hawaii, New York, and Minnesota.
8: We're trying to save the Medicaid program from dysfunctional state bureaucrats.
7: And not just Medicaid, says Vance, but Medicare programs, too. Vance says the anti-fraud task force efforts will include freezing some Medicare enrollments and warning states to investigate Medicaid fraud or risk losing funding. Linda Kenyon, CBS News, Washington.
6: Another attempt to rein in President Trump's war powers in Iran falls short. The Senate has narrowly rejected the resolution, which South Carolina Republican Senator Lindsey Graham calls unconstitutional.
9: You don't like what the commander-in-chief's doing as a member of Congress? Cut off funding to the military operation. Anything else makes 535 commander-in-chiefs. The whole concept of the War Powers Act is dangerous, absurd, and will lead to just chaos.
6: Also in the U.S. Senate today,
10: the ayes are 54, the nays are 45. The nomination is confirmed.
6: Kevin Warsh is the central bank's new chief, replacing Jerome Powell. The 56-year-old New York native left his first term on the board prematurely in 2011 over policy differences. A woman who was on the cruise ship at the center of the Hunter virus outbreak is critically ill in her native France. 11 others confirmed cases have been reported and 3 passengers died. There is a concern in the international cruise industry that this rare virus strain being in the news could be a problem for more standard cruise ship bookings. CBS News travel editor Peter Greenberg.
11: There is growing concern in the travel community as well as among passengers. However, that hasn't translated yet into a drop in bookings because right now the information that we have and that we've been covering is that the virus for the most part has been isolated to that one ship. They're monitoring it carefully.
6: A drug counselor tied to the ketamine overdose death of actor Matthew Perry learns his fate.
12: Eric Fleming has been sentenced to 2 years in federal prison. Prosecutors say the licensed drug addiction counselor is the one who supplied the ketamine that led to Perry's 2023 death. After the sentencing, Fleming told reporters he owns what he did and deserves the consequences.
13: I'm regretfully sorry.
12: He's one of 5 people convicted in the case, including the so-called ketamine queen, who's already serving a 15-year sentence. Stacy Lynn, CBS News.
6: Stocks close mixed on Wall Street. This is CBS News.
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6: Some bad news for tomato lovers.
3: If you haven't noticed, the price of tomatoes is way up, surging nearly 40% in April from a year earlier. You can blame a combination of bad weather, high tariffs, and increasing transportation costs. It's estimated more than 70% of fresh tomatoes consumed in the U.S. come from Mexico, where unseasonably wet weather and disease have resulted in below normal yields. Freezes in key growing areas of Florida early this year also affected the tomato crop. Jim Krasula, CBS News.
6: The State Department says the Trump administration is confirmed world for confirmed World Cup ticket holders, that is suspending a requirement that foreign visitors from certain countries pay up to as much as $15,000 in bonds. Now, the bond move is a rare easing of immigration requirements under the administration. World Cup team players, coaches, and some staff already were exempt from the bond requirement, but that did not apply to ordinary fans until today. CBS News.
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21: KFGO News, Fargo-Moorhead, sunny and 74. I'm Paul Juergens. Governor Tim Walz is expected to sign a bill that has passed the legislature and would impose tougher criminal penalties for people who impersonate police officers following the political attacks on Minnesota lawmakers last summer. Former House Speaker Melissa Hortman was assassinated, along with her husband Mark. State Senator John Hoffman and his wife were also shot and severely injured. Hoffman proposed the bill. He was shot 9 times in the attack. Vance Belter, who's charged in the case, wore a mask and drove an SUV that had emergency lights. The bill would make impersonating a police officer a felony. It's now a misdemeanor. A former pastor at a central Minnesota church has been sentenced for sexually abusing a child repeatedly at his Wisconsin cabin. A Douglas County Circuit Court judge and superior has sentenced 65-year-old Jeffrey Charles to life in prison without the possibility of parole. Charles once served as the pastor for Neighbors to Nations Church in Princeton, Minnesota. The abuse took place from 2005 to 2010 at Charles' cabin in Summit, Wisconsin, and began when the victim was 3 years old. After two deadly water incidents and other rescues this week, the Minnesota DNR is reminding those on the water to be safe. The DNR's Lisa Dugan.
22: Keeping safety top of mind, you put so much planning into your day going out on the water, from, you know, where you're going, who you're going with, the snacks you're going to bring. Safety should definitely be included in that plan.
21: A boat crashed, threw several people into the water on Lake Vermilion, and a capsized paddleboat killed a 19-year-old man in Crow Wing County.
22: The two most common are trips and falls overboard and overloading boats. But the number one factor is that, you know, victims typically do not have their life jackets on.
21: Dugan also warns that the water is dangerously cold this time of year. Minnesota Congresswoman Ilhan Omar is backing Lieutenant Governor Peggy Flanigan in the race for the U.S. Senate seat to be vacated by Senator Tina Smith. She announced her endorsement, calling Flanigan a strong leader willing to stand up to President Trump and fight for working families. The endorsement comes just weeks before the Democratic State Convention. Congresswoman Angie Craig is also seeking the Democratic U.S. Senate nomination. Former Minnesota Governor Tim Pawlenty is heading back to the private sector as the new president and CEO of the Solar Energy Industries Association. It's based in Washington. The National Trade Organization represents the country's solar and energy storage industry and promotes renewable energy growth. Pawlenty, a Republican, will begin the role on June 15th. He served as governor from 2003 through 2011 and has previously led several national business and financial organizations. Upper 70s are forecast high for meteorologist Tom Szymanski this afternoon. Will stay sunny. Some clouds come in tonight. Wind picks up out of the southeast, mid-50s. A windy, partly sunny day tomorrow with a shower chance, a blowing dust a possibility in some areas, 82. Friday, windy, mostly sunny, blowing dust and 78. Sunny and 74. 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

0: Today's one of those days that would be fantastic to be out swinging clubs, as I was encouraging Amy and JJ to go do. If you have not yet, though, the KFGO Golf Pass is back. 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It's going to get you into a number of area golf courses. Should I rattle them off like I used to in the ad? Bjornson Park Municipal Golf Course. That's in Valley City.
1: Okay, that's a super fun one. I've golfed that one time, had a blast.
0: See, now I'm going to go through this. So Black Diamond at Forest Hills that I was referring to, I have golfed out. That is a fantastic course. They've got the black sand now.
1: Yeah.
0: I haven't played since they made that transition because last year when I was out there, downpour all day when I was broadcasting, so I didn't get around it.
1: My biggest worry with that is I spend a decent amount of time outside of the fairway. And on a hot day, those black sands.
0: I imagine they get a little toasty.
1: And I know I'm going to find at least a few of them while I'm out there.
0: There ain't no doubt about it. Crossroads, you can meet me at the Crossroads Golf Club in Carrington.
1: A little Bone Thugs?
0: Yeah, a little Bone Thugs. Anytime we can slip in a Bone Thugs and Harmony.
1: Are you a music while you golf type guy?
0: Like it, it doesn't bother me, yeah. I mean, especially if we're doing a four-person scramble, it's a necessity.
1: Yeah, if it's a drinking tournament, you're definitely playing
0: the
1: tunes.
0: Is there a four-person golf scramble that's not?
1: Maybe for a church or something?
0: Yeah. I can tell you when we play in the Schwetti, that's a party.
1: Well, you got to stay hydrated.
0: And they make sure you are at the party the party tents that they've got out there.
1: It's dangerous out there. You don't want to be hydrated.
0: Stay hydrated. Dakota Winds, that's at Dakota Magic Casino.
1: Fun.
0: Hankinson, Hardwood Hills Golf Course in Alexandria. Haven't played that one yet. Heart of the Valley Golf Course in Ada.
1: I've heard really good things. I've never played that one, but I have heard that is a super fun spot. There's an area in that kind of like northern Minnesota side valley. They love their small town golf courses, and they take such good care of them.
0: That's the thing, man.
1: And that makes such a difference. Even on the little 9-hole courses, if your community cares about it, they are awesome.
0: That's, we have back in my home area in Leeds, we have a 9-hole course that I think has been rejuvenated over the last few years. There's always been men's night or ladies' night, but they're bringing back the steak nights because we used to, look, here's the Coles. You go cook your own steak, and they're bringing that back.
1: Did you get to pick the steak out, too?
0: Yes, everything. That's the way it ought to be. Uh-huh. Now, they have not updated past the sand greens.
1: But see, that's a fun novelty.
0: Like, have you golfed sand greens?
1: Yeah. I'm terrible at it, but that doesn't mean that's fun.
0: That's my excuse of why I'm terrible at putting on regular greens.
1: Because
0: I grew up
1: drawing a line from your ball to the
0: hole. And then it's just like, you know what, whatever. Just get on the green. That's good enough. Next one. And the next golf course is Hillcrest Golf Course in Jamestown. Play that one?
1: No.
0: Because here's the thing. I'm rattling these off because I have played like three of these, and these are all part of the KFGO Golf Pass. Just text GOLF to 35270. Hole-in-One Bar and Grill, Foreman Golf Course. That one I have played. Beautiful course.
1: Awesome. Great clubhouse, too.
0: Yes. Newer, because we did a show from down there not all that long ago, a couple years. Lakeview Golf Course in Milner. Lida Greens Golf Course in Pelican Rapids. Lisbon Bissell Golf Course. You can imagine that's in Lisbon. Maple River Golf Club. Been there many, many times.
1: Golfed that one a time or two.
0: Yeah, that's a good one. Mackville Country Club. It's Mackville, North Dakota. Oaks Golf Club in Oaks, North Dakota. And this one I'm going to struggle with. It's in Edgley. Splicken. Splycan.
1: Let me pull up my sheet here.
0: Okay, it's in Edgley, and I apologize to that beautiful club and that golf course that's in Edgley. You're reading it right now. How would you say it?
1: I'd say Splicken.
0: Splicken. Splicken, I'm going to go with. the Tijuana, which I've been saying wrong because I thought it was like Tijuana. Country Club. And Walker, Minnesota, been there. Willow Creek Municipal Golf Course, that is in Barnesville. So, I'm telling you, if you just text in golf to 35270 or you go to KFGO.com, you find the golf pass, you can get 18 rounds at all of those golf courses. There are no blackout days.

0: this golf pass, or I got to do something to say, look, I've made this investment. It's going to force me to go do it. And this is the deal for you. So what are you waiting for?
1: And I recommend going to these courses for one day. You could do multiple courses in a day, right? There's a few that are close enough that you could do two or three
0: you
1: of
0: could.
1: Them. But give each of these towns a day of your time. You are not going to be disappointed. There's not a bad town on that list.
0: Nope.
1: Honestly, Jamestown's the biggest town there, and there's a bunch of fun stuff to do in Jamestown.
0: There is. Make a day of it. You and a friend, you and a loved one, it don't matter as long as you go on out there and swing some clubs on the KFGO Golf Pass. In the meantime, the adventure of your text, I'm going to go there at 35270. Tyler Kramer gave Turnberg his endorsement and a check for $25,000. I feel like I'm missing something. Look, Fargo's been that elusive diamond for people like Kevin Kramer or Ben Koppelman or just people that, you know, typically are on that right side of the aisle when it comes to being mayor. And when you've got an open seat, as you do right now, this is that opportunity because it doesn't come around often. I mean, you went, you know, from Wallaker to Mahoney, and now Mahoney's termed out. So Fargo is, you know, the largest metro area, obviously, in the state. And they want to be able to get the rein on it. And that's why you had the Republican legislature rip away from Fargo voters how they elect their mayor and their commissioners. Fargo City residents voted overwhelmingly to have approval voting. It was Ben Koppelman, a far-right Republican in West Fargo, that was fearful, terrified, that because the way of which that vote was going to be conducted, that Republicans in these nonpartisan races would never win again. And I would like to introduce Ben Koppelman to Michelle Turnberg or Dave Pepcorn, whom are both running for mayor right now, who both won their commission seats by approval voting. So why they were so scared of that as though that this is going to be a thing that just all of a sudden grows and all of a sudden people see that Fargo's enjoying it, so maybe West Fargo will do this or Devil's Lake or Bismarck. So they decided to pass a state law to prohibit it. But their focal point has been to try to be in that leader position in the city of Fargo, and Kevin Kramer has hitched his wagon onto Michelle Turnberg, whom I said, her and Dave Pepcorn are running the exact same race. I have found one area of separation between those two, and that's about whether or not to extend the sales tax that goes towards infrastructure. And in that separation, Michelle Turnberg's right. Dave Pepcorn's wrong. It should be extended to fund what is necessary in this growing metro area of Fargo. But other than that, it's identical. Hell, during the KFGO debate, depending on who went first, you just heard a repeat of it from the person that went second about how the city of Fargo is acting like a bank to some of these developers. Right? I mean, I think both candidates said it. But when it comes to the out-and-out campaign, Michelle Turnberg is just better at it. Now, Dave Pepcorn's got a base. I mean, clearly he's been on the Fargo City Commission and even deputy mayor for, what, like 16 years? So that's where it comes down to whoever is going to get that turnout. Now, having $25,000 from Kevin Kramer, I'm going to go a ways to buy some ads, buy some yard signs. And quite frankly, I've seen a number of those out for a variety of the candidates. But why he is so engaged in her campaign, I don't have an answer for you. I know that John Hoven was asked about his endorsement. He said, I'm not going to get involved there. And I don't think Kelly Armstrong has. And, of course, he's the governor. He's going to have to work with whoever. In fact, all of them will. But Kevin Kramer, I think he does take positions, whether it's on issues or on candidates. And that does get people a strong emotion about Kevin Kramer. And I think in Fargo, it's not an endearing emotion that is brought up in a lot of voters here when they are listening to what he has to say. So I don't know if that endorsement or if this $25,000 check is going to help or hurt. Only time will tell, and time's ticking to June 9th. 35270, got your comments coming in. I appreciate you joining the conversation here on Afternoons Live. I'll come back, share your thoughts when we come back here on Afternoons Live.

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1: You can't tell me that this isn't just an all-time 90s song. Shenandoah is such an underrated 90s country band.
0: See, I've heard this song. I didn't know Shenandoah was the artist. And if you didn't know, you do. Here
1: Church on Cumberland Road is probably their biggest song. But they've got a lot of really solid 90s country hits.
0: Very good. You don't have, I have nothing to add to that. Cool. 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
1: If I was close enough to you, that would have been a hair tussle, and I would have right crossed right to the bottom of your
0: head. But I'm on this side of the room. You can't reach me over here. Some other people would have thrown a pen at me, and I'm glad you're not like those other people whom we consider friends and colleagues here at KFGO. Bottom of the hour news at 3:30. Paul Jurgens will get you the latest information. And we're going to talk data centers. And the reason being, obviously, well, it's been a hot topic for a lot of people for quite some time now. And it seems there was a lull. I think winter kind of, all right, there's not a whole lot going on. And what sparked some of it into the conversation of the general public again is when you've got, you know, people talking about when spring you get that thaw. And, of course, many of you in agriculture, you farmers out there trying to get equipment out, and you don't understand the road restrictions, what's going to be beating them up. And, well, down in Ellendale, there was some pretty beat-up roads because this construction is going full steam ahead. Same thing, you know, in Harwood right now. And there are other meetings that are going on in these counties, in these townships. And I think where we're at is people just want to have access to the conversation, to be heard, and to make sure that they're actually having those concerns addressed before it's already just decided. And guess what? You're going to have to live with it. In North Dakota's legislature, there was an attempt this last legislative session to get some teeth into some state oversight. That was rejected. It was turned into a study. So they're going to spend the next, well, a couple months perhaps, figuring out what, if anything, the state can do. It doesn't need to be just up to the state, though. There's this balance between having the state and, you know, what they're going to mandate and that local control, which is something that I think you and I have established that we favor local control. But when you've got these big multi-billion dollar outfits coming and basically saying, well, we need this and it needs to be quick because we want to get that dirt moved, you know, like next week, these rush decisions are really angering people. And as a local elected official, I think some of them are saying, look, if we don't say yes, we know they will be going somewhere in the area. And if they're going to be bringing that tax base, why not us? I think all I'm really looking for is if there's anybody that's trying to have a template, try to have resources so these officials can go and actually have some direction and not feel that pressure from these multi-billion dollar companies coming in saying, this is what we're going to do, and you better go along to get along. And I view one of those areas could be the North Dakota Association of Counties. I mean, these counties are a part of this association. Aaron Burse is the director of it. He's going to join us after the KFGO news and explain to me what, if anything, they're doing or what he's hearing from these counties. Is there the level of concern from these elected officials, as there are from some of their constituents who regularly call into the show or send me emails about what's going on in that area? So we'll ask them, and if you got questions, send those in now to 35270, and we'll ask Aaron Burst when we come back here on Afternoons Live.

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1: I gotta figure out how to make money on this thing. 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
5: KFGO News, sunny Fargo-Moorhead at 3:30 at 74. I'm Paul Jurgens. The Minnesota Senate this afternoon gave final approval to legislation that would impose tougher criminal penalties for people who impersonate police officers. It comes after the assassination killings of former House Speaker Melissa Hortman and her husband and the wounding of Senator John Hoffman and his wife. Hoffman wrote the bill. Senator Jeff Howe, who had a real police officer stop at his home last June, spoke in favor of the legislation.
6: He came inside my house, and then he told me what had happened. And what little hair I have on my head stood straight up.
5: Impersonating an officer would become a felony. Governor Walz is expected to sign the bill. The case against the man charged in the shootings, Vance Belter, is still moving through the court system. 74, this is KFGO News.
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5: 74, this is KFGO News. One person suffered injuries in a North Fargo fire last night. Crews were called to a structure fire that was around 9 at 402 42nd Street North. The fire department says a vehicle was engulfed in flames inside the building. They put out the fire within about 5 minutes. The fire was contained to the vehicle. The person was taken to a hospital. The extent of their injuries has not been released. The driver of a semi-tanker walked away with scratches and a cut to his head this morning after he rolled over a northbound I-29 in Richland County, North Dakota, this morning. The crash happened at mile marker 29 at the Dwight exit around 8:15. The State Patrol says diesel fuel and fertilizer spilled from the semi and tank. Both lanes were blocked for nearly 3 hours during cleanup. Authorities in northeastern Minnesota are investigating a deadly boat crash on Lake Vermilion. The St. Louis County Sheriff's Office responded to a boat crash where several people had been thrown into the water last evening near Manbeck Island. Deputies say three people were rescued and taken to a Duluth hospital. First responders tried to save a fourth victim, but they died at the scene. Minneapolis Mayor Jacob Frey is signing a new gun control ordinance into law.
8: All 13 Minneapolis City Council members voted in favor of the measure last week. It includes a ban on assault-style weapons, large-capacity magazines, ghost guns, and a restriction on firearms in certain areas. St. Paul passed a similar ordinance last year, and it's being challenged in court by the Minnesota Gun Owners Caucus, who contend that simply passing the ordinance is unlawful. The city maintains that the language used in the measure will withstand any court challenges.
5: Reporter Mark Frey in Minneapolis. The Minnesota Department of Labor and Industry is awarding $1.5 million in youth skills training grants to 17 partnerships across the state. The money will help schools and employers expand programs that give students 16 and older hands-on career experience and paid work opportunities. The youth program focuses on high-demand fields, including advanced manufacturing, agriculture, automotive, healthcare, and information technology. School districts that will benefit include Breckenridge, Dilworth, Linden-Felton, Fergus Falls, and Parker's Prairie. Near 78 under a sunny sky this afternoon. Our expected high becoming partly cloudy. Wind picks up out of the southeast overnight, 55. 82 tomorrow's expected high, partly sunny, windy. That may produce some blowing dust tomorrow and Friday. 78 on Friday for the high, mostly sunny. 74 Saturday, partly sunny. And 70 Sunday, mostly cloudy, with a good chance of showers and thundershowers. Sunny in 74. 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
1: CBS News Brief. Just in Utah, Corey Richens, who wrote a children's book on grief after her husband's death, gets a life sentence for his murder. Richens was found guilty of poisoning her husband, Eric, with fentanyl in March 2022. Her father-in-law, Gene Richens.
2: It's a loss that changes you forever. Eric was taken from us way too soon. And his loss has left a permanent hole in our family that will never be filled.
1: The Trump administration is pausing new Medicare enrollments by hospice and home health agencies to Vice President J.D. Vance says target fraud.
3: You can prolong the Medicare and Medicaid trust funds well into the future, so it does have a significant budgetary impact.
1: The seventh try to limit President Trump's Iran war powers fails in the Senate. South Carolina Republican Senator Lindsey Graham.
4: You can't have Congress running wars. If you want to stop war, stop the funding.
1: CBS News Brief, I'm Jennifer Kuiper.
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0: going to get to our guest in just a moment, but we had a call off air and now a text in that there's reports of a ditch fire west of the Davenport exit off of I-29. So,
1: yeah, and then we had a call off air that was talking about the Highway 75 up by Purley, in that area, Georgetown Purley, in that area. We know we're in a red flag.
0: Yeah, we are. Thankfully, today we don't have the 30-mile-an-hour gusty winds that we did yesterday. That'll come back tomorrow when we have like 44-mile-an-hour. But thanks for sending those in, and if we get any more information, we'll be sure to get it out to the After News Live audience. In the meantime, a topic that we've been discussing throughout the last several months are data centers or AI centers, depending on where you are and what county you're in or what township. And they're coming fast, and there's been a lot of, I think, heated conversations about it. There's been a lot of finger-pointing. And I think there's questions of, okay, how do we simmer this down and get everybody potentially on the same page? When we talk about some of these counties, we've heard from Dickey County, we've heard from Oliver County, we've heard from Cass County, just to name a few. And those are just a few of the many that have had these proposals brought to them. The North Dakota Association of Counties is very active when it comes to a variety of things that impact those counties. The director of the association is Aaron Burst, and he joins us right now. Aaron, welcome back to After News Live. How you been?
2: Hey, excellent, Tyler. How are you?
0: Doing well. Getting through another, I guess, Wednesday afternoon here. Beautiful out where we are. I hope it is wherever you are as well.
2: It is gorgeous, but hold on to your hats because tomorrow is going to be ugly.
0: It is. That wind, we get a little break right now, and she's going to be back, and it's North Dakota, and that's one of the things I just do not like one bit about it. But I've lived here my whole life and have no intentions of turning my back on her now. Aaron, when it comes to these data centers, I imagine you guys at the association have been getting calls from all over the state.
2: Yeah, you bet, Tyler. This is kind of the hottest topic going right now, not just in North Dakota, but as you know and your viewers know, nationwide, worldwide, for that matter.
0: Mm-hmm. When it comes to the process, because, you know, I mean, I'm a Harwood resident now, and I mean, so I've gone through this where I was actually sitting in this very studio when the press release comes out that Applied Digital is going to do a $3 billion building next to Harwood. Oh, okay, that's a way to find out. And, of course, I've visited with Nick Phillips. He's been on the show a number of times. But I get that, oh, yeah, I don't like data centers. That's not the case at all. I do have concern with how this process is rolling out where all of a sudden the tensions rise. People feel like they're getting left out of the conversation. Counties, you know, are swept up in this. They're getting angry constituents, and I know some people have resigned. Is the association working on anything to try to say, okay, this is what we would like, or this is how it should be conducted as far as getting this process going in an appropriate way?
2: Right. Yeah, so along with the League of Cities and the Zoning Planning Association, a number of other entities, we have been trying to put together some model ordinances that you can implement in your counties or townships and then tailor them to your particular project. So we're trying to put some of that model stuff out, and I think we've had fairly successful feedback on that. But, yeah, these, as you know, these are pretty controversial, and people are passionate about it, and that's a good thing that people are paying attention to what's going on in their communities. But, yeah, we hope that we can keep the discussions professional and the name calling to a bare minimum.
0: Well, I can tell you some of that spills over into the show. I mean, I've got people from all over in these counties messaging me almost every day about, you know, I mean, how the meetings are being conducted about, you know, this plot of land or it's all over. And there's so many different topics that get brought up. And I know the top level ones are electrical rates and water, those sorts of things. The thing that I think gets the most heated is, you know, these non-disclosure agreements that are being signed. I know that these companies have come on and told me, well, look, it's proprietary, it's federal, you know, we don't want people having insider information. I don't know if you're hearing any of the commissioners of these counties raise that issue about how uncomfortable, or I guess maybe they are just perfectly comfortable with those non-disclosure agreements.
2: You know, actually, I haven't heard a ton of the county folks signing those non-disclosures. And I've said this before in a bunch of media outlets, but I'm almost guaranteed the legislature will come in and dial that in. Under our current open meeting, open records laws, we really didn't have a scenario for these kind of things. And so we really need to clean that up. Because I agree, it doesn't make a lot of sense when a community finds out about a $1 billion project and then the next thing they know is being voted on. But I'm confident the legislature will weigh in on that, make it easier for everybody.
0: I was visiting with a lawmaker over the weekend, and I raised that issue to that individual, and it was almost a deer in the headlights moment. This seems to me like, Aaron, everybody knows that something's got to be addressed, but people aren't exactly eager to say, yep, we'll take care of it. But I hope you're right. I hope that the legislature here in January of next year says, look, you know what, we're kind of behind the ball on this. There's been some that have been operating, some that are popping up right now, and they're popping up fast. All I'm asking for, and I think what a lot of residents are, look, let's just have a uniform way of doing this.
2: Yeah, clearly that can be improved, and the citizens certainly have a right to know what's going on in their neck of the woods. That on the same hand, I also agree that those companies certainly have some trade secrets that you need to keep close to your vest for competitive advantage. But just simple things on how big the footprint is of a building, I don't know if that necessarily needs to be protected information that people shouldn't know about.
0: Yeah. Well, and not to pick on a location, the only reason it's close to this area, we've heard from those residents down in Dickey County and that Ellendale area of, you know, just even the traffic, how to get some of those semis that they're building this in and out, aside from just one route in. You know, to me, planning and zoning, that's some of those things that, okay, let's make sure that this is going to be a fluid thing. And I think there's been some lessons learned, you know, watching the Applied Digital building go up by Harwood. They actually went out and built a couple of other ways to get in and out to alleviate some of the traffic in that area. So it's a learning thing. But, boy, Aaron, I think you're probably going to agree that it's been painful for some of these areas to be the brunt of that learning experience.
2: Oh, absolutely. No, I definitely understand it. And, you know, we talk data farms right now because that's what everybody's talking about. But that's the same thing for any big economic development, whether it's a concentrated feeding lot operation or any major development. There's going to be some growing pains and some education, and hopefully all you can do is get better and try to refine the product so it's least impactful on people as possible.
0: Mm-hmm. I haven't looked this up, so maybe you have the answer for me. I know that there was an attempt last legislative session to maybe have a little bit of a state oversight of some of this. Now, I mean, not saying, hey, look, we're going to be the decider in this. But my understanding was that got turned into a study. I don't know if the legislative management picked it up for a study or if that was the death by study approach that was taken. Are they looking into this right now in the interim?
2: Yeah, I mean, a number of legislators are working on a few different things. Maybe not the exact, you know, whether the PSC should govern and those kind of things, but just the process in general is being reviewed. From our local perspective, we always want to say, the local government should be the ones making decisions on where these things go. But you certainly also need to be plugged into the PSC with the energy transmission lines and those kind of things. So at the end of the day, it has to be a combination of local, state, and even federal for some regard on making sure these things are done right.
0: For these counties, if they've been approached, are you guys taking phone calls? Are you giving some resources out, or can they ask you questions?
2: Constantly. Yeah, that's probably 25% of my day right now is dealing with zoning questions that we're getting from the counties.
0: Okay.
2: And again, just for the listeners, technically the townships have the zoning authority and they can give it up to the county, but townships are really the first line of zoning authority. So it really depends on your jurisdiction on who's actually doing the zoning.
0: Well, and reading the Benson County Farmers Press from my home area over the weekend, I know that was just about 2 weeks ago that around that Leeds area up by Devil's Lake, a number of those townships gathered in the Leeds Community Center to talk about this. This wasn't the only topic, but I'm glad that the awareness is out there because I don't want to say that people have been caught, you know, by surprise, at least to those elected officials, but I know certainly those people that are going to call this thing their neighbor feel like they have, but the conversation certainly taking place across the state and, as you pointed out, the country here. As far as other county issues, is there anything else that should be brought to people's attention? I know we're getting into that spring plant. There's a lot of equipment moving out there, but what else are you hearing out there, Aaron?
2: Well, I mean, we're going to be concerned of going into next session still with the caps on local government. And again, we'll figure out a way to work through those. And then local road funding. We're obviously concerned if there's federal tax holidays on motor vehicle tax, which is a good thing in general, but of course, how does that get backfilled? Because infrastructure is incredibly important to not just the counties, but to society, to make sure we can run on our roads
3: right.
2: Get those crops planted.
0: And I asked Congresswoman Julie Fedorchuk about that yesterday when she was on the show about, okay, I understand, you know, $2 that people might save, but that's $2 billion a month in federal, you know, highway funds. And in North Dakota, you know, Aaron, that we get a pretty good return on our investment. And I didn't get a straight answer as to making sure that, look, if they do this, where those funds would be so you don't lose out on that funding.
2: Yeah, as you know, Tyler, little states like North Dakota are heavily dependent on federal dollars for our roads. We just don't have enough of the population base, but yet we support the population base. So the only thing that separates us from other countries in the ag system is we have a good road network and infrastructure network to get those crops to those markets. So that's incredibly important to us that we can maintain that. And shout out to the legislature. They've been very good putting state dollars into those roads, too. So appreciate that.
0: Question comes in for you, and I know that you're not I don't think you're a part of this, but we had mentioned the League of Cities, the Planning and Zoning, and the Association of Counties, obviously, what you're the director of. But somebody's wondering if I could ask you why the North Dakota Township Officers Association isn't being more active on this issue. Have you heard much from the Township Officers Association?
2: Yeah, they have been plugged in. They have a contract attorney, and he was on a bunch of the calls with us as we were developing the model zoning ordinance. But townships are tough because, as everybody knows, townships are small and you're probably a one-family shop and you're also out trying to get the crops in. So there's not a lot of hours in the day for the townships. But they absolutely are critically important to be dialed in, and I believe mostly they are. So, again, in western North Dakota, there's not a lot of organized townships. So different story. But out east where you guys are, that's a big deal.
0: Okay. Aaron, don't be a stranger. I appreciated catching up with you. I'm going to let you go, and we'll chat again soon, all right?
2: Yeah, anytime, Tyler.
0: All right, you take care. That's Aaron Burse, again, the director of the North Dakota Association of Counties. So, according to him, there's some work being done, and I know that for those that might be approaching the future, look, they're going to hopefully have a template. And I hope he's right that the legislature actually, in fact, does something instead of just kicking the can down the road. Comments in to the Adventure RV Text Club. The whole rest of the way, it's you, me, this microphone, your cell phone. You can call in to the Matt's Automotive Service Center studio line at 237-5948. And you know that Adventure RV Text Club because a lot of you utilize that. That's at 35270. Going to get you caught up with some of these messages. We'll come back and close out the second hour of Afternoons Live next.
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0: A little bit later on tonight, game two of the four-game series of your Minnesota Twins can be heard right here on your home for Twins baseball, KFGO. Taking on the Miami Marlins, which they did win last night. And again, that pregame gets underway at 6 o'clock tonight. First pitch will at 6:40 thereafter.
1: How about Bailey Ober? Complete game, two-hit shutout.
0: Yep.
1: Threw 90 pitches, 89 pitches,
0: was,
1: I think he did.
0: His start to the season was, and you know what, when it feels like the rotation, and of course we've had questions of the bullpen, they seem to be kind of figuring it out. They're, you know, this puzzle that Sheldon's have to put together. I mean, moving, as you heard from Atterbury yesterday, look, we're trying all these different things. Sometimes it's working out. Other times, not so much. But that's kind of made it intriguing this year, of which nobody had really high expectations.
1: And this is going to be a year where no matter how far out you may feel like you are, you're going to be in the running in the division.
0: Yep, because the Central sucks.
1: And then you get that veritable chip chance in a chair.
0: Yes. So you never know. And tonight, you get to hear them again. I will note this. I want to remind you, then in September, we're going to Ballard's. You're going to be hearing more about that. But that's going to be September 7th through the 10th. I was telling you, okay, that stretch is going to be fun. I would encourage you to go to BalladsResort.com and get yourself registered. We've been, like, selling that thing out. So don't wait. Find your spot. Come on up. It's going to be a good time. But we've got those 3 days. Saturday's the Foo Fighters concert. And if the rumors that I see are mounting, that week one of the NFL is the Minnesota Vikings hosting the Carolina Panthers. Remember yesterday I said, boy, that's going to be a long stretch of recovery? That just got longer.
1: And then I think you get to spend Tuesday, Wednesday, Thursday of that next week out at Big Iron.
0: Fantastic. The party just keeps rolling on here on Afternoons Live. CBS National News at the top of the hour. We'll check into the Paul Juergens. The final hour of Afternoons Live is next.
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9: I'm Jennifer Kiefer. Corey Richens, who wrote a children's book on grief after she murdered her husband, has learned her fate. CBS's Chanel Call is covering the Utah trial.
10: Corey Richens has now been sentenced to life in prison without the chance of parole. And as the verdict was read aloud, she was mostly looking down as the judge read aloud that verdict. She also seemed visibly unemotional as this was being read.
9: Richens was convicted of poisoning her husband, Eric, with fentanyl in 2022 and told their children today in court.
11: You should never have to deal with such tragedy. And I am so, so sorry that you were going through this. You boys have the right to be angry and sad and confused, feel in survival mode.
9: A jury also found her guilty of insurance fraud, forgery, and attempted murder for a previous poisoning attempt. The murder convictions and life sentence of a once prominent South Carolina attorney have been thrown out. CBS's Jim Krasula.
12: The South Carolina Supreme Court has ruled unanimously to overturn the murder convictions and life sentence of Alec Murdoch. The justices ruled the clerk of court involved in the case influenced the jury to find Murdoch guilty. Murdoch has admitted to being a thief, a liar, insurance cheat, and bad lawyer, but has adamantly denied killing his wife Maggie and youngest son Paul outside the family home in 2021. He will remain in prison after pleading guilty to financial crimes. Jim Krasula, CBS News.
9: Vice President J.D. Vance announces an anti-fraud task force to crack down on Medicare and Medicaid nationwide. The vice president says red states and blue states have fraud, but he zeroed in on leaders in mostly blue states, including California, Hawaii, New York, and Minnesota.
13: If you allow hundreds of millions, billions, even more money to go out the door, not to health care services for low-income families, but to fraudsters, you eventually are going to destroy the Medicaid program.
9: The task force efforts will include freezing some Medicare enrollments and warning states to investigate Medicaid fraud or risk losing funding. Good news coming from a doctor with the Nebraska Medical Facility, where 16 U.S. citizens who were on the ship during a hantavirus outbreak are now being monitored.
14: When I left last night, everyone was comfortable and no issues to take care of. We're doing our routine screening, twice a day temperature checks and twice a day symptom checks, and everyone's asymptomatic.
9: Sun Credit Union gave drivers in Hollywood, Florida, a gift this morning. 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
15: Oh, it's worth the wait. 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No problem.
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9: A new study finds the U.S. is in a reading recession. CBS's Michael Wallace has more.
19: Researchers at Harvard, Dartmouth, and Stanford found reading test scores for third to eighth graders only rose in five states over the last 3 years. Dr. Jason Nagata at UC San Francisco blames social media.
20: This constant stream of notifications and short videos or multitasking trains the brain to seek quick rewards, making it harder to sustain focus on longer or more demanding tasks.
19: Like reading a book. On the plus side, math scores were up over the last 3 years. Michael Wallace, CBS News.
9: Major U.S. stock indices shrugged off a surprisingly big jump in inflation today and pushed to fresh records on AI bullishness. and hopes for the U.S.-China summit. The tech-dominated NASDAQ surged 1.2%, setting a record. The broad-based S&P 500 jumped 0.6%, also a new high, while the Dow dipped 0.1%. Jennifer Kuiper, CBS News.
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5: KFGO News, Fargo, Moorhead, a sunny sky at 4:06. It is 74. I'm Paul Juergens. Overnight, about 55 for the low. The union representing Fargo teachers has endorsed five candidates for the school board. The Fargo Education Association has given its support to Melissa Berkland, Katie Christensen-Manier, Greg Clark, Jolene Gardy, and Robin Nelson. FEA Government Affairs Chair Michelle Strand says the slate of candidates has demonstrated the experience and skills that Fargo public schools will need in the future. Berkland, Christensen-Manier, Clark, and Nelson are incumbents, and all seven people are running for the board. The election is June 9th. Governor Walz is expected to sign a bill that has passed the legislature and would impose tougher penalties for people who impersonate police officers following the political attacks on Minnesota lawmakers last summer. Former House Speaker Melissa Hortman was assassinated along with her husband Mark. State Senator John Hoffman and his wife were also shot and severely injured. Hoffman proposed the bill. He was shot 9 times in the attack. Vance Belter, who is charged in the case, wore a mask and drove an SUV that had emergency lights. The bill would make impersonating a police officer a felony. It is now a misdemeanor. Five people have been arrested on drug-related charges after 3 search warrants were served on Minnesota's White Earth Reservation. White Earth Tribal Police said the searches were conducted in White Earth, Nedawash, and the Roy Lake area. A large amount of drugs were seized and more arrests are expected. Reports were also sent to Indian Child Welfare Services. The Minnesota Department of Labor and Industry is awarding $1.5 million in youth skills training grants to 17 partnerships across the state. The money will help schools and employers expand programs that give students 16 and older hands-on career experience and paid work opportunities. The youth program focuses on high-demand fields, including advanced manufacturing, agriculture, automotive, healthcare, and information technology. School districts that will benefit include Breckenridge, Dilworth, Glendon, Felton, Fergus Falls, and Parker's Prairie. Reporter Steve Simpson says the Vikings will travel to Mexico City this fall to take on the San Francisco 49ers.
24: The game will be a Sunday night matchup on November 22nd. It'll air on NBC. The NFL will play a total of 9 games overseas this season, including for the first time in the cities of Melbourne, Australia, Paris, France, and Rio de Janeiro, Brazil. The full league schedule comes out tomorrow night.
5: Meteorologist Tom Szymanski, KFGO Weather, is looking for partly cloudy conditions overnight. Wind picks up out of the southeast, 15 to 35, 55 for the low. Windy, partly sunny. We may see blowing dust tomorrow and Friday. Shower chance tomorrow, 82 in the afternoon, 78 on Friday, then 74, partly sunny on Saturday. A good chance of showers, thunder showers, mostly cloudy Sunday, 70, 74. 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

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I'm Tyler Axness, your host here on Afternoons Live, and Eric Johnson is producing. Anything you want to get off your chest, this is the hour to do just that. Adventure RV Tesla, we got 35270. Matt's Automotive Service Center studio line is at 237-5948. Since we were talking about these data centers and the rush to get them done, there was one that caught my attention. It's not going to be in North Dakota, and the question is why. It's going to be in Utah. And the reason why it caught my attention is because it's Kevin O'Leary. That's Mr. Wonderful, which I assume is a self-given name. I have no idea how he got the nickname. But if Shark Tank fame, but also here locally, I mean, he's been... Didn't he receive a bunch of money from North Dakota to go and promote this state, being the most business-friendly there is in the country? I think he came here and he ridiculed Moorhead and Minnesota and was basically just saying, look, you've got to, if you want to conduct business, do it in North Dakota. Doug Burgum, I mean, they partnered together. Then why in the world is Shark Tank, Mr. Wonderful himself, Kevin O'Leary, getting involved in data centers and then choosing to put it in Utah? Clearly, we're open for business in North Dakota for data centers. We're seeing them. We're discussing them. We're planning for them. Sometimes a little too late, in my opinion. But riddle me that by Kevin O'Leary, who was paid to go and promote around the country that North Dakota is a place where you want to invest and do business. Why he's choosing Utah for this? I will wait at 35270. I started off the show playing that audio clip from Doug Burgum, about his reaction to being asked about gas prices. Oh, you're paying more right now, and if we're going to talk about who's making a lot of money, it's oil companies. I will note this. If you're looking for a positive spin from me on Doug Burgum, here it is. We've been watching as Cash Patel, as Pete Hegseth, as Pam Bondi, I mean, pick any cabinet member, Kristi Noem when she still had the job, but she was before Congress, getting pretty direct questions asked of them and the show that they put on, because it was made for television, it was made for an audience of one, and he's the president, that they would be elusive, they would evade, and instead go on the offensive towards those members of Congress that are asking questions. My moment of praise is at least Doug Burgum, albeit might not be answering the questions at times, I would say, intelligently, when it comes to saying, well, look, when the sun's not shining, that's what, solar power is not a thing, as though he doesn't know what batteries are. I do at least appreciate the fact that he's directing his comments back to the questions that are being asked. Now, earlier in this afternoon, I was trying to follow along during some of the breaks because he's still out there. And we've talked about the ballroom, $1 billion that is not just gifted, it's paid for by you. They're claiming it's about security. We've looked at $13+ million for the reflecting pond. There's more money that's being asked for the ARC. And there was a representative that point blank asked Doug Burgum about $1 billion is going to a ballroom, and it's the same amount of money that you've cut from national parks, $1 billion. And how the $1 billion that you're eager to put in towards this ballroom, which is going to benefit the president and those that are connected, those that are probably on that same plane that landed in China earlier today, you're going to take $1 billion for the benefit of just a number of people while taking away $1 billion that's supposed to be going towards our national parks and is to the benefit of everybody. And it just struck me because that has been a focal point for our conversations over the last several weeks, whether it's been about gas prices that you're paying more and oil companies are getting the benefit. And Doug Burgum's been a big part of that because he's opening up some of those same lands to allow for some of this drilling for people like Harold Hamm, or about how they are getting theirs, but you're not. I know that if you are invested in Wall Street, you've been pretty happy as of late. If you're getting close to retirement, you're looking at that saying, my heavens, we're doing well here. But if you're out there living paycheck to paycheck, or if you're just working hard for a living,
You're not feeling the benefits. And as the president said yesterday, he's not thinking about your financial situation at all when it comes to this war in Iran. And I will point out that inflation number that came out yesterday, that had it be at its highest

0: channels inside this KFUO studio. Now, U.S. intelligence says that Iran retains strong missile capabilities. And if we've obliterated their navy, then how is the Strait of Hormuz still closed? I bring that up because they want to tell you that we're close to the end, but it sure doesn't seem like it when it comes to our intelligence and the reports that have come out, whether leaked or not, showing where Iran currently is. So are we going to broker a deal or not? And if not, and if this continues, how high is that gas price going to go that you're filling up at the pump with? Because I keep reminding you that we had a conversation with somebody that deals with supply chains. And they had said the longer this goes on, the longer that ripple effect will be. That even if we cut a deal today on May 13th, the lingering impacts of what you're going to be paying at the grocery store and at the pump could go as long as 4 to 8 weeks, if not beyond, because we've been going a lot longer into this from that time of conversation that happened probably about a month ago. 35270 is provided by Adventure RV. Got comments coming in. I will get to those after I get to some of these messages. I got stuff about Doug Burgum, Kevin O'Leary. It's all on the table when we come back here on Afternoons Live.
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0: what drove Mama crazy, being a trucker's wife. The part she couldn't handle was being alone. I guess she needed more to hold than just a telephone.
1: Fresh from Rusty Halverson and that KFGO Farm and Ranch team. Yesterday, I was asking Congresswoman Julie Fedorchak about the standalone vote on year-round E15. She was optimistic. I was hoping that she would be right. After an hour of debate on the full House floor, Republican Scott Perry of Pennsylvania moved to recommit the year-round E15 to the Committee on Energy and Commerce. The chair put the question on that motion, the Senate on back, and determined the no's had prevailed. Oh, no, what do we do? So then that same Republican, Scott Perry, demanded the yeas and nays be recorded. Said, you know what, I don't agree. I think, you know, maybe the yeas have it. Let's kick it back to committee. The chair postponed further proceedings until a time to be announced. So nothing, no dice. You get absolutely nothing. Julie Fedorchak was wrong in the optimism. And now they just kicked the can down the road. This is all just an attempt to stall from Scott Perry, a Republican out of Pennsylvania. And let's send it back to the committee. It's a simple yes or no vote. Do you want it to be available year-round or not? And they don't want to take an action on this. Now, I guess Mike Johnson, the Speaker of the House, hey, look, we'll put it. We guarantee you there will be a vote. Didn't say what type of vote on whether to vote, send it back to the committee or not. So for all you that have been trying to follow along with whether or not E15, that year-round availability, was going to finally become law, not yet, and probably not anytime soon if this is the tactics that some of them are willing to go and do. 35270, Tyler, Kevin O'Leary was involved in a Bitcoin data center in Grand Forks. Okay, I guess we can give him his roses on that one. Tyler, how hard is it for Burgum to answer questions when he's mega to the core, answers are mega scripted? Well, Doug Burgum is not a dumb man. He is accomplished. He is a smart. I mean, quite frankly, I think when he was governor, he wanted to make sure you knew he was the smartest person in the room. He knows about batteries. He knows about solar. He talked about being carbon neutral in places like North Dakota while he was governor. And, of course, now that he's got the national notoriety, he's the Interior Secretary. It turns out he's meeting with Harold Hamm in hotel rooms out in Oklahoma City to broker deals and then go back to that same department, change some of the lease rules, allow Continental Resources to play a role in how those rules on leasing of public lands are maneuvered. And now all of a sudden, Harold Hamm's pulling out of North Dakota and going to Wyoming because there's more money to be made there. And Doug Burgum, on the appearance of what's been reported, was actively engaged in allowing that to happen. And the reports of, let's make sure that the offshore is just oil. We don't need any solar. Don't need any wind. And, of course, they're acting as though that if we allow for some of those types of energies to start getting some room, that is going to be a requirement. That's what the entire grid is, that there will be no natural gas. There will be no coal, all these things. It's either all or nothing. And I think you know better than that you can still have North Dakota coal being a part of the grid. That natural gas pipeline, that's that WBI that the state's going to pony up $500 million to back of natural gas going from western North Dakota to every data center from there out to the eastern side, and hopefully some of the rest of the communities that want natural gas got access to that pipeline. That's not going to just go away because all of a sudden some of these counties that we're talking with Aaron Burris decide, you know what, it's pretty windy here. It will be tomorrow, 44-mile-an-hour gusts. Wind tower might be okay. Minnesota, they're talking about allowing those plug-in solar panels. It's not an all-or-nothing thing, but they're acting as though that's what the opportunity before them is. And what is interesting is how someone like Doug Burgum, 5 years ago, would be campaigning on all the above energy sources. Let's get it all together so we have that variety. I'm not saying that the technology is there yet. So don't get it twisted when I say what I'm about to hear. But if we had bolstered up, the technology has gotten there. This war in Iran that's impacting your travel and how much you're paying at the pump might not have as big of an impact on some people if they decided, look, I'm going to buy, you know, pick Tesla for all I care. But we haven't given ourselves, I think, that full opportunity here because federally we go back and forth depending on who's in the White House. And Doug Burgum's taking us on back. Tyler, yes, my 401k balance might be higher, but as I approach retirement, I see all my expenses being higher. So what I have or what have I really gained? Fair point. Yeah, I mean, you are paying more and more and more. And the thing is, it's got no end in sight. And if you're expecting any policy changes from D.C., good luck. Because you were told yesterday from the president, he doesn't care, he doesn't think about it at all. And if you're hoping for Congress to do anything on it, good luck, because Mike Johnson doesn't do anything unless the president gives the good graces to go ahead, little Mike, get it done. Like the $1 billion for a ballroom that he's now walked across that hall from being Speaker of the House to try to convince Senate Republicans that this is necessary, it's vital, we got to get this done. And thankfully, at the moment, Senate Republicans are looking, saying, we don't want to take a vote on this. And people are already angry that we haven't got anything much accomplished here. We've been telling them no tax on tips and no tax on overtime. Some people realized that that's not entirely the truth, that it's capped. You got to file this paperwork, all these things. So people are starting to see through it, and that's why they're not able to really campaign on anything this midterm election. Why you're also seeing some of the gerrymandering take place, because they would rather select their voters than convince voters of what they're able to do and why they need the job for at least two more years. KFGO News is at the bottom of the hour. We'll lighten it up. Final half hour of Afternoons Live before the drive time news. Some things happen on this date. They're obscure. They're not important, but you can go and press your friends over happy hour. Eric Johnson is producing. I'm Tyler Axson, your host. 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
10: KFGO News, it's sunny. Fargo Moorhead, 75. I'm Paul Jurgens. The union representing Fargo teachers has endorsed five candidates for the school board. The Fargo Education Association has given some support to Melissa Berkland, Katie Christensen-Manier, Greg Clark, Jolene Gardy, and Robin Nelson. FEA Government Affairs Chair Michelle Strand says the slate of candidates has demonstrated the experience and skills that Fargo Public Schools will need in the future. Berkland, Christensen-Manier, Clark, and Nelson are incumbents, and all seven people are running for the school board. The election is June 9th. Governor Walz is expected to sign a bill that would mean tougher penalties for people convicted of pretending to be a police officer.
11: The bill comes after the assassination of former House Speaker Melissa Hortman and her husband Mark, and the shooting and wounding of State Senator John Hoffman and his wife. Senator Hoffman authored the bill.
12: When I answered the door on June 14th, I did so because of the trust. And I never want another person in this state to have that trust shattered. And with today's bill, Mr. President, we're making sure it never happens again.
11: Vance Belter wore a mask when he killed the Hortmans and wounded the Hoffmans. He is in federal custody, has pleaded not guilty, and is facing potential death penalty charges.
10: Laura Oakes reporting. 75 and sunny. 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
10: 75, this is KFGO News. The State Patrol says the driver of a semi-tanker walked away with scratches and a cut to his head that after a rollover on northbound I-29 in Richland County, North Dakota this morning. It happened at mile marker 29 near the Dwight exit. Diesel fuel and fertilizer spilled from the semi and tank. Both lanes were blocked for nearly 3 hours during cleanup. The interstate reopened around 11:30 this morning. The Crow Wing County Sheriff's Office in central Minnesota has released the name of a man who died of an apparent drowning on Little Emily Lake. 19-year-old Cameron Walker was a student at the University of Minnesota Morris. Walker and two other students were on a paddle boat that capsized. The other two were found near the shore. One of them was treated for cold exposure. A former pastor at a central Minnesota church has been sentenced for sexually abusing a child repeatedly at his Wisconsin cabin. A Douglas County Circuit Court judge in Superior has sentenced 65-year-old Jeffrey Charles to life in prison without the possibility of parole. Charles once served as the pastor for Neighbors Two Nations Church in Princeton, Minnesota. The abuse took place from 2005 to 2010 at Charles' cabin in Summit, Wisconsin, and began when the victim was 3. In 1997, Charles was convicted of sexual abuse in Iowa. Former Minnesota Governor Tim Pawlenty is heading back to the private sector as the new president and CEO of the Solar Energy Industries Association. It's based in Washington. The National Trade Organization represents the country's solar and energy storage industry and promotes renewable energy growth. Pawlenty, a Republican, will begin the role on June 15th. He served as governor from 2003 through 2011 and has previously led several national business and financial organizations. Becoming partly cloudy, wind picks up out of the southeast overnight. Mid-50s for our low in Fargo Moorhead. Meteorologist Tom Szymanski is looking for 82 tomorrow. Partly sunny, a windy day. We may see some blowing dust both tomorrow and Friday. Shower chance tomorrow. 82 our high tomorrow, 78 on Friday. Sunny and 75. 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
14: CBS News Brief. Corey Richens has been sentenced to life in prison for the fentanyl poisoning murder of her husband in March 2022. CBS's Chanel Call reports.
15: This is a Utah woman who wrote an entire book about grieving her husband, and later on, she was found guilty of killing him.
14: Prosecutors say Corey Richens was millions of dollars in debt and planning a future with another man. South Carolina's Supreme Court has overturned Alec Murdoch's murder convictions and two life sentences for killing his wife and son. CBS's Michael Wallace.
16: The state Supreme Court has agreed with Murdoch's attorneys that his trial was tainted by a county clerk's improper comments to jurors.
14: Vice President J.D. Vance announces an anti-fraud task force to crack down on Medicare and Medicaid across the country.
17: We're going to the states and saying, here are the things that we can do to work on this issue together. And, of course, if they don't work with us, there are going to be penalties. We don't want to get there. We want to work with these guys.
14: CBS News Brief. I'm Jennifer Kuiper.
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21: I'm Josh Beauchesne, and I'm running to be Fargo's next mayor. 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

0: Okay, since we did 90s Country Day, let's do 80s Pop tomorrow.
1: Well, I like it.
0: Okay.
1: I like it.
0: Yeah, I'm going to tell you about some things that happen on this day. If they're not important, you don't hear them probably anywhere else because they're obscure. But in 1992, on this date that is May 13th, Frank Stallone defeats Geraldo Rivera in a boxing match on the Howard Stern Show called The Scrapple and the Apple. I mean, look, if I were a betting man on that card, Frank Stallone all the way, just by proximity to his brother.
1: Yeah, I know he is not, in fact, his brother.
0: Right.
1: But Geraldo Rivera is a reporter.
0: Right.
1: Like, I have no doubt that he was, in 1992, he was in decent shape, and he was very confident. But you're talking about... these are different sort of scenarios.
0: Mm-hmm. I wonder if this must have been after Rivera had the big showcase about the vault.
1: The Capone vault?
0: I'm guessing, look, I got to do something, because that really impacted my career.
1: If you want
0: me to fight Frank Stallone, I'll
1: you
0: do
1: guessed it.
0: It.
1: Frank Stallone. We see these charity or, exhibition boxing matches between celebrities in heavy air quotes.
0: Yeah, so we're being loose with that term here.
1: The problem is, as you well know, when you're boxing, fighting, anything that's punches are involved, it only takes one, and it is good night, Charlie.
0: Yeah, yeah, just enough.
1: Like, there is literally a nerve behind your jaw that if you get punched in the jaw just right, will make you go to sleep instantly.
0: I have no idea how this fight concluded. I don't know if it was by total knockout, if it went the rounds. I know nothing besides that it did take place between Frank Stallone and Geraldo Rivera, a boxing match on the Howard Stern Show, The Scrapple and the Apple, this day.
1: Great.
0: I do dig that. I got that one right.
1: Did they get Snapple as a sponsor?
0: I imagine not at all. Snapple is more geared towards people who probably are not listening to Howard Stern.
1: Well, you never know.
0: Maybe now, I mean, Snapple, is that more of a child's drink or an old person's drink?
1: I mean, I don't know what it is now. I think when it first came out, it was kind of like a tea-based drink, which to me screams adult.
0: Adults, you're right. That ain't no child drinking that stuff. They were with Yahoo. Yoo-hoo. Not Yahoo. That's the search engine.
1: Yeah, there it is.
0: That's still a thing? Can you Yahoo something?
1: I think so, because occasionally the show before us will use Yahoo Finance for their market numbers.
0: Are they asking Jeeves, too?
1: No, that I heard that is going away. It's finally ending. You can no longer ask
0: finally
1: Jeeves.
0: Ending? I thought it had been concluded for years.
1: Well, it rebranded to ask.com a while back,
0: that's
1: but
0: not
1: I
0: as
1: believe
0: fun.
1: The ChatGPT and Claude and Gemini have completely subverted the need for an Ask Jeeves type website.
0: Just Ask Claude.
1: I could never get into Ask Jeeves because I hated phrasing everything as a question. I felt like I was on Jeopardy, where you have to phrase everything as a question when it first came out.
0: So I've never used Ask Jeeves. But let's be real. Your Google searches are just lazy questions.
1: Oh, 100%.
0: So you just start putting in the formula.
1: Mine are just keywords that I hope to get to what I...
0: It's your dictionary of, I think I know how to closely spell this, but they'll give me a suggestion of how to actually spell it. And it's really embarrassing when you're nowhere close and has no clue what you're trying to get
1: You
0: to.
1: Can't get close enough for spell check or Google to figure it out.
0: Yeah, you just find a
1: now,
0: synonym.
1: Now you got to go to the thesaurus. Wow, easy for me to say. The thesaurus.
0: Right,
1: and find one of those synonyms.
0: Yeah, something close enough.
1: Reverse engineer it. Or sometimes I'll think of phrases that have the word, a phrase that'll have the word in it. If you search all the other words in that phrase, you might get it.
0: I'm too lazy for that. I just find a different word that's close enough. Means the same thing. Whatever. Who cares? 1956, Elvis performed for his first of two shows in the Twin Cities. The 2 p.m. show at the St. Paul Auditorium drew only 800 fans. Reports say the show started with an ominous tone when Elvis broke a guitar string and it hit him in the cheek. The 8 p.m. show at the Minneapolis Auditorium drew 1,300 attendees when the booking agent needed 20,000 to break even.
1: Oof.
0: Here's the excuse making. Well, it was Mother's Day. There was a tornado warning in the area. I kept the crowds away.
1: In 1956, were tornado warnings more than just, I can see a tornado, you should watch out?
0: Hey! That cloud, I don't like the looks of this. I imagine they had the woo sirens.
1: I will bet, though, that if you were one of those 800 or 1,300 attendees at one of those shows, it was something special that you never forgot.
0: It all depends, because that's a huge, I assume, venue. When they say, look, we need like 20,000 people, if you're one of 800 in an auditorium that fits 10,000, that's a downer.
1: Have you seen...
0: you question, look, is he really giving it all he's got? Is he shaking the legs?
1: There's no chance he is. Have you seen the new phenomena that they're dubbing blue dot fever?
0: Yes, I have. Because for those of you, you don't get ticket stubs anymore. You go online, you go to Ticketmaster, and you can see those blue dots that show seats available. So you can click on it, you can check out your price. And if the price is right, then you can purchase. The problem is nobody's purchasing, and there's a lot of blue dots at these venues, and people are canceling concerts. Is it because costs? I haven't seen
1: it's
0: why.
1: It's got to be the number one reason, cost, right? Because I should bring in tomorrow. I've got a stack full of, some of my old concert tickets. And I was looking at the prices for some pretty big shows in the, like, less than $30 range. I believe I saw Blink-182 at the Target Center. And I think the face value on that one is, like, $37.
0: Wow.
1: For GA floor tickets.
0: That ain't bad.
1: I priced what it would cost to get into the pit when they played a couple years ago at the XL Energy Center at the time, and it had a comma in the price.
0: Oh, my.
1: And so we sat in the upper deck.
0: For the pit?
1: Yeah.
0: Look, the pit is usually some of the more affordable, because, look, you know you're going to be standing, you don't have a designated seat, so when I'm seeing some of these concerts, like, okay, if you want GA, there's no guarantee you're going to get a good spot, but it's affordable.
1: Yeah.
0: Interesting.
1: Yep. So we sat up in the 200 level and had a great time.
0: Yeah. Had the binoculars, although we saw it, and we could feel the music.
1: They have all the big screens.
0: 1971, on his 21st birthday, Stevie Wonder received his childhood earnings. Despite having earned $30 million at the time, he received only $1 million.
1: That's a heck of a deduction.
0: Yeah.
1: Also, he had earned $30 million by 1971.
0: At the age of 21? Oh. Yeah.
1: Holy. You know, if we're going to talk about other internet theories and phenomena, have you seen that there's a small group of people who think he's not really
0: yes.
1: blind?
0: I have.
1: Including Shaq.
0: Yeah, I say Shaq was one of them. I've seen that bit.
1: Claims he saw him driving a car.
0: Yeah, right. Like, just come on, man. But I giggle. Hey, speaking of Howard Stern, in 1977, Howard Stern begins his professional broadcasting career at WRNW Radio in Briarcliff Manor in New York on this date. So he went from starting in 1977 to hosting a fight between Frank Stallone and Geraldo Rivera in 1992, all on the same date. Somebody says, I'm watching the Scrapple and the Apple on YouTube right now. Well, I get your weather update. Guess what I'm going to be doing?
1: Yeah, I was going to say, Howard Stern, what, one of maybe three of the people who changed radio the most?
0: Yeah, well, I'm trying to...
1: I mean, Rush Limbaugh for sure is on that list.
0: Why can't I think of the glasses he had? CNN?
1: Larry King.
0: Larry King. I couldn't get Larry King.
1: The long-form interview of Larry King, for sure. I mean, there's some early radio voices that kind of established what it was, but Howard Stern fundamentally changed talk radio.
0: Yoo-hoo, the awful chocolate milk drink. Yoo-hoo with a little rum. Let's get you a weather update from 2000. Those are obscure things. They don't matter, but I tell you anyway. We'll come back and see what's coming up on the Drive Time News. Again, Twins baseball, 6 o'clock is your pregame first pitch, about 6:40, right here in your home for Twins at no cost to you, KFGO.

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1: It was a nice day today with light wind for the most part for many of us compared to what it has been and what it will be. But that wind is coming back, and along with that, eventually we'll have some rain chances moving on in. But not tonight, but it will become partly cloudy. The wind will increase out of the southeast to 15 to 35. Low drop it down to about double nickels, 55 degrees. Partly sunny, windy tomorrow, and much like what we had yesterday, there will be some blowing dust out there despite the chance for showers, because it's not going to rain everywhere, and if it does rain, wherever it does rain, it won't rain that much, but we'll look for a high right around 82 degrees. That wind, look out, south to southwest, 22 to 44, and gusty. The wind turns around to the west on Friday, strong west wind, mostly sunny, windy, and again, some blowing dust, low 54, high near 78. The wind backs down, we get another break on Saturday, partly sunny, low 44, with a high of 74. Then, for Sunday, mostly cloudy and breezy, a good chance for showers and thundershowers, and a high near 70. I know there's rain chances, pretty good chances on Sunday, and it's a weekend, but many of us could use some rainfall, and some much-needed rain could be on the way Sunday, perhaps in some areas, lingering into Monday.
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7: I fast forward on YouTube to the conclusion of the scrapple in the apple between Frank Stallone and Geraldo Rivera, because I just wanted to see. It was a knockout. It was a unanimous decision. Frank,
8: how many rounds?
7: I didn't see how many rounds.
8: Interesting. Did either of them look beat up?
7: No. I will say the form by Geraldo Rivera and some of the punches I saw attempted were not strong.
8: Was the mustache askew at all?
7: No. They had the helmets on. So, but Frank Stallone by unanimous decision. On this date in 1992, during the scrapple in the apple on the Howard Stern Show, it happened on May 13th. The Drive Time News is getting underway in about 8 minutes' time. That's going to steer you right into Twins baseball. I know I have some more thoughts that I'm going to leave for you to take a listen to during that, but what else is coming up today?
8: Yeah, we've got all the components that you know and love. Tommy Fox will be in for a look at sports. A disappointing night for your Minnesota Timberwolves. See if the Wild can hang on to life here tonight in Colorado.
7: Time's up, puck drop?
8: That is a 7 o'clock puck drop, I believe. Let me double check on our calendar very quickly while I'm talking about the fact that Derek is going to have a chat about road construction. We're getting into road construction season. And, with that comes.
7: See, normally I could just help you out, but I kind of like to see you just trying to stay afloat over there.
8: Yeah, unfortunately.
7: Is it another email that I was not included on?
8: Oh, I'm positive it's another email.
7: Yeah, I don't know why I'm getting excluded. Is that a sign that there's going to be a box on my desk on Friday?
8: Yeah, that's a 6:45 pre with a 7:05 okay. Puck drop. I went to the calendar. It had not been updated on the calendar, so I had to go to the email that you're not included on.
7: Yep.
8: I want to, for the listeners, run down the list of names that are included on this email, just to point out that the fact that Tyler is not included is hilarious to me, because it is people that I don't even know if some of these people still work here.
7: Yeah, so
8: it's names that I don't recognize.
7: At the end of yesterday's show, Eric goes, well, it was in that email. I go, I didn't get an email. And then he went and found said email and confirmed of everybody in this building, even people whom I don't even think are in this building, they were included, but me.
8: I do enjoy the people who are included twice on the email.
7: Yeah, right?
8: Like JJ is included twice.
7: So Derek Hansen took time enough to include people more than once and went out of his way to make sure that I didn't get the information. Because what would I need to know about any of the programming of sports scheduling or anything like that?
8: It is, I mean, it is a great, one of my favorite Afternoons Live traditions is one or both of us being left off important emails. It took 3 years before Becky started including me on any emails.
7: Eric, who? Just the producer of Afternoons Live. Somebody told me that Geraldo Rivera and Frank Stallone fight, it was 3 rounds. Geraldo knocked him down in the second. That's okay. I was listening to the judges' scores, 30-26, 30-26, 29-28 or something like that. So I'm like, okay, well, it must have been a little bit closer than what I thought on face value when I see Frank Stallone fighting Geraldo Rivera. But tomorrow on Afternoons Live, we do have, well, everything you know and love on Thursday. So we'll kick things off with Spencer Worth, the meat dude. That's brought to you by Allsager Meats. It's grilling season, and if you're thinking about ribeyes or whatever it is that you want to throw on the grill, stop at Allsager's. Tell them Afternoons Live sent you. You can find them in Audubon right on Main Drag, South Veterans Boulevard on 52nd Street, and on South Veterans Boulevard and 52nd Avenue. All right, goof that one. A Breckenridge and coming soon to Jamestown. So a lot of options and opportunities to go out there with Allsager. And we do have our weekly game of Audibles, which is brought to you by Don's Car Wash. We'll have our usual lineup in studio of Abby Miller, Rusty Halverson, Mandy from Froggy99.9, and we'll make sure she doesn't almost let a word, one of those George Carlin words, slip this week. The thing is, we can't podcast that, so I can't encourage you to go listen to how close and how utterly silent the rest of the room fell.
8: We should just podcast the 15-second clip.
7: Yeah. All of our hearts started racing. Eric Johnson's face got redder than one of those Grandma apples.
8: Well, we both said in our own brains, there's no way.
7: There's no way, we both have a button, for those of you that have never been in the studio, that we could hit if somebody does cuss. It's one in front of me, one in front of Eric. Neither one of us went anywhere close to it. We're
8: there's
7: just going to
8: no
7: watch
8: Mandy would say that.
7: Watch that train wreck unfold together. And we'll go down in the sinking ship together as one.
8: If Thomas Beadle was on Audibles, I would be hovering over the dump button.
7: Hey, he's your North Dakota State treasurer. Aren't you proud? So we got all that and more coming up. I do want to note that we do have the trucking industry coming up a little bit later on this week. We've been talking about gas prices. I'm curious what those fuel prices are doing for all you truckers out there. Our good friend Kelly Kripu is going to be joining us and others to break on down how they're making those decisions, knowing that the lowering of oil and gas prices isn't happening anytime soon. But this is it for me today. I'm Tyler Raxis, your host here on Afternoons Live. Had a pretty good engagement from you today, and I appreciate you for that. Until tomorrow, you take care of yourself. I'll check in right here on KFGO.
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16: I'm Jennifer Kuiper. The South Carolina Supreme Court overturns the murder convictions against Alec Murdaugh and orders a new trial. Murdaugh was found guilty in 2023 of killing his wife and son in 2021. CBS News legal contributor Jessica Levinson.
17: A completely new trial. There will be, I think, a new judge, obviously a completely different jury. And with respect to the evidence, I think that there has been intervening rulings regarding whether or not evidence of his financial crimes that he's also been convicted of could be brought in a murder trial. So my understanding is you might actually see less evidence in the next case.
16: Tori Richens will spend the rest of her life in prison for killing her husband Eric via fentanyl poisoning. The Utah mother later wrote a children's book on grief. Eric Richens' sister, Katie Richens Benson, asked the judge to lock up Corey forever.
18: I worry about the safety of Eric's boys, my daughters, my sister, and myself. There is nothing Corey will not do, and no one she will not hurt, to achieve her own selfish ends.
16: A drug counselor tied to the ketamine overdose death of actor Matthew Perry will spend time behind bars, CBS's Stacey Lynn reports.
19: The licensed drug addiction counselor who delivered the doses of ketamine that killed the actor was sentenced to 2 years in prison. Prosecutors said Fleming worked with the so-called ketamine queen to give Perry the drug. She was sentenced last month to 15 years in prison. 56-year-old Eric Fleming told the court he was haunted by his actions and told reporters afterwards he's regretted. Regretfully sorry.
20: I'm testing Hartford every day for the pain I caused my family.
16: Stacey Lynn, CBS News. President Trump announced plans to turn the U.S. military base in Guantanamo Bay, Cuba, into a massive detention center that was supposed to hold as many as 30,000 people facing deportation. But as CBS's Camilo Montoya-Galvez reports, a CBS News review of internal government documents shows there are only six immigration detainees being held there.
1: Over the past year, since the operation started in February of 2025, fewer than 900 immigration detainees have been transferred to the military installation at Guantanamo Bay to be detained there. Nowhere near that 30,000 number that President Trump talked about.
16: Americans are still under observation in medical facilities in connection with the cruise ship hantavirus outbreak, including 16 in Nebraska, where CBS's Ian Lee is.
21: The doctors here are very confident that they will be able to monitor this situation. Right now, they say it's up to the CDC to determine when these people can actually go home. That decision hasn't been made.
16: This is CBS News.
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16: A legendary comedian, filmmaker, and playwright is handing off some of his most prized possessions.
26: It's springtime for hip.
27: Mel Brooks, who turns 100 next month, is donating his personal archives to the National Comedy Center in Jamestown, New York. Among the 20,000 documents, his lyrics for that song from the producers, and storyboards from every movie he's ever made, including Spaceballs.
28: I am the keeper of a greater magic. The Force? No, the Schwartz.
27: And Blazing Saddles.
29: How about some more beans, Mr. Taggart?
30: I'd say you've had enough.
27: Brooks says he's honored his contributions will be preserved for future generations. Deborah Rodriguez, CBS News.
16: Random House has acquired a Godfather novel authorized by Mario Puzo's estate and due for release in 2027. It will focus on Connie, played by Talia Shire in the films. Jennifer Kuiper, CBS News.
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35: Good afternoon. I'm KFGO Chief Meteorologist Tom Szymanski. Welcome to the 5 o'clock news hour. Becoming partly cloudy and windy overnight, down to 55. Southeast winds picking up to 15 to 35. Look out tomorrow. Partly sunny, windy, some blowing dust. Chance for showers, 82 the high. South-southwest winds at 22 to 44 and gusty. Still windy on Friday, mostly sunny, some blowing dust. High near 78. Keep it right here on KFGO for all the latest weather.
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7: KFGO News, it's sunny Fargo-Moorhead, 75 degrees. I'm Paul Jurgens. The union representing Fargo teachers has endorsed five candidates for the school board. The Fargo Education Association has given its support to Melissa Berkland, Katie Christensen-Manier, Greg Clark, Jolene Gardy, and Robin Nelson. FEA Government Affairs Chair Michelle Strand says the slate of candidates has demonstrated the experience and skills that Fargo Public Schools will need in the future.
2: Merklin, Christensen, Menier, Clark, and Nelson are incumbents. In all, 7 people are running for the board. The election is June 9th. The Minnesota Senate has given final approval to legislation that would impose tougher criminal penalties for people who impersonate police officers. It comes after the assassination killings of former House Speaker Melissa Hortman and her husband, and the wounding of Senator John Hoffman and his wife. Hoffman wrote the bill. Senator Jeff Howe, who had a real police officer stop at his home last June, spoke in favor of the legislation.
3: He came inside my house, and then he told me what had happened, and what little hair I have on my head stood straight up.
2: Impersonating an officer would become a felony. Governor Walz is expected to sign the bill. The case against the man charged in the shootings, Vance Belter, is still moving through the court system. He could face the death penalty under federal law. 5 people have been arrested on drug-related charges after 3 search warrants were served on Minnesota's White Earth Reservation. White Earth Tribal Police say the searches were conducted in White Earth, Nadewash, and the Roy Lake area. A large amount of drugs were seized, and more arrests are expected. Reports were also sent to Indian Child Welfare Services. Agencies that were part of the investigation included the Paul Bunyan Drug Task Force, Headwaters Trails Task Force, the Becker, Clearwater, Manoman, Hubbard, Cass, and Beltrami County Sheriff's Departments, Bemidji Police, the State Patrol, FBI, and the Bureau of Criminal Apprehension. The Crow Wing County Sheriff's Office in central Minnesota has released the name of a man who died of an apparent drowning on Little Emily Lake. 19-year-old Cameron Walker was a student at the University of Minnesota Morris. Walker and 2 other students were on a paddleboat that capsized. The other 2 were found near the shore. One of them was treated for cold exposure. After 2 deadly water incidents and rescues over the week, this week, the Minnesota DNR is reminding those on the water to be safe. The DNR's Lisa Dugan.
4: Keeping safety top of mind, you put so much planning into your day going out on the water, from, you know, where you're going, who you're going with, the snacks you're going to bring. Safety should definitely be included in that plan.
2: Dugan also warns that the water is dangerously cold this time of year. The Minnesota Department of Labor and Industry is awarding $1.5 million in youth skills training grants to 17 partnerships across the state. The money will help schools and employers expand programs that give students 16 and older hands-on career experience and paid work opportunities. The youth program focuses on high-demand fields, including advanced manufacturing, agriculture, automotive, healthcare, and information technology. School districts that will benefit include Breckenridge, Dilworth, Glendon, Felton, Fergus Falls, and Parker's Prairie. Again, meteorologist Tom Shabansky is expecting the wind to pick up out of the southeast tonight. Partly cloudy and 55, tomorrow 82, partly sunny, some areas of blowing dust with a shower chance. Blowing dust a possibility again on Friday, windy, mostly sunny and 78. Fargo-Moorhead, sunny and 75 degrees. 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
5: 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Tommy Fox will be in momentarily to give you a look at sports. Right now, let's head out to the streets of Fargo-Moorhead, get a look at traffic, brought to you by DJ Coulter Agency. 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Lighter than average traffic day here on a Wednesday afternoon. Not really seeing any areas of great concern. Kind of the typical traffic patterns where you're going to see increased traffic flow at those high density areas like downtown Fargo, downtown Moorhead. Seeing a little bit of traffic pop up on Highway 10 right around the intersection with Highway 75. Both directions of travel having a little bit of an issue, but nothing that's going to make you want to think of an alternate route. Staying on the Moorhead side of the river, 8th Street in that Concordia College area, and north and south of I-94, both showing a little extra traffic flow. On the Fargo side of the river, really just the typical increased traffic and reduced speeds at all of those major surface street intersections. That's going to be the concentration of the bulk of the traffic situation in Fargo and Moorhead. If we zoom out and look at the interstates, I-29 and I-94 are both moving along at normal highway speeds, so no delays to report on either interstate at this hour. With your Drive Time News traffic, I'm Eric Johnson.
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5: 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And Tommy, do or die for the Minnesota Wild in Denver tonight.
8: That is right, Eric. The Minnesota Wild find themselves in a 3-1 hole in their best-of-seven Western Conference semifinal series against the Colorado Avalanche. Game 5 tonight at Ball Arena. 6:45 will be the pregame show as the Minnesota Wild look to force a Game 6 in their series with Colorado. Again, 6:45 is the pregame show on 740 The Fan. Jonas Brodin and Joel Eriksson-Ek both day-to-day due to injury. Coming up later this evening here on the Mighty 790 KFGO, it's Minnesota Twins baseball. They got a win yesterday. The Twins did a 3-0 shutout over the Miami Marlins. Game 2 tonight, 6 o'clock, is the pregame show right here on KFGO. Simeon Woods-Richardson will be on the mound for the Minnesota Twins. Tomorrow on 740 The Fan, it's the first Fargo-Moorhead Redhawks regular season games, the season opener, as they start a 7-game series on the road at the Cleburne Railroaders. 6:45, the pregame show tomorrow evening on our sister station, 740 The Fan. And tomorrow evening here on KFGO, it's the NFL schedule release show right here on KFGO from Westwood One from 7 to 9 p.m. tomorrow evening. 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
7: 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Well, sometimes we have Weather Watch Wednesday. Sometimes we have Wildlife Wednesday. Today we're going to have Men at Work Wednesday because, yes, road work is underway. You're going to see a lot of people, men at work. You certainly want to be careful of that. The orange cones are coming out and about much more and more. And it's a pleasure to have with us Jason Leonard, Division Engineer for the City of Fargo. And I'm sure you're seeing it too. And I know you know the projects as much as anyone. But that is the case right now. We went from winter right into construction season, and the signs of it are out there.
10: Yeah, I agree. It's that time of year again.
7: Yeah, for sure. I noticed it for sure when I drove down on University Drive, and I'm going down the Convent Road, so that's when I first saw it. And you know, on the Minnesota side, they're going to put a roundabout out where the Convent Road, you know, County 12 and Clay County up to Old 52. But on that way, I saw, oh, yes, more work on 32nd Avenue. On that stoplight, University and 32nd, I noticed that they're going to start doing work, right?
10: Yeah, so that's the last segment, actually, of 32nd Avenue, and that's underway. We're just east of University right now, but in the very near future, we're going to be working in between University and 15th Street by kind of the corner of Hornbacher's there. And then...

0: to keep University north-south at all times, or else 15th Street north-south. So we're not going to impact both at the same time. One has to be open for the other one to be closed. But yes, there will be detours in place to complete this work.
1: Okay. Jason Leonard with us from the city of Fargo. And any other projects going on? I mean, that's been the big one the past couple of years when we're doing traffic. Eric Johnson doing traffic here on the Drive Time News. Any other items that you want to tell us about throughout the city of Fargo that can affect people on their commutes here throughout the summer months?
0: Yeah, so another big one on an arterial kind of roadway is 45th Street. That'll be from 9th Avenue to 15th Avenue. Essentially just right north of Shields.
1: Okay.
0: Up to the north there, we're going to be doing a concrete pavement repair project. So essentially, not a full replacement, but it's just kind of a preventative maintenance type project.
1: Well, there's a lot of traffic on that road. I mean, and that's the thing with the wear and tear with winter and the traffic and, you know, the trucks going through, going up and down 45th Street. It is tough to keep up with everything, right? Because we do wear and tear our roads up here.
0: Absolutely. Yeah. Our climate is, really hard on our pavement sections. And, if you don't maintain them, they fall apart. And, we're trying to prolong the pavement life so that we can get the maximum useful life out of it. And unfortunately it comes with construction and some lane closures, but this will maintain traffic north south at all times.
1: Okay.
0: So we won't have a full detour on this section.
1: We don't have to sneak around a 17th and all that. 13th and 17th is what you're saying, right?
0: So, yeah, correct.
1: That would be a lot, that's for sure. Well, it does get busy there, and I know when people want to head home during the spring and summer, head to the lakes area, that can be one I kind of avoid sometimes. I usually try to take an alternative route because it gets a little hectic there, as you know. Well, Jason, we do appreciate your time. We'll keep you up to date. If there's anything else that you want us to get out to the listeners as well, feel free to give us a call here at KFGO anytime.
0: Thank you. Have a good day.
1: You bet. Jason Leonard with us, Division Engineer for the City of Fargo on the Drive Time News. Derek Hansen with you. Eric Johnson, let's get to the Ag News.
2: He just takes the tractor another round.
3: The House of Representatives earlier today preparing to vote on legislation to establish permanent year-round access to E15. South Dakota Representative Dusty Johnson speaking in favor of E15 on the House floor.
4: I think most South Dakotans would rather our energy future be driven by what's going on in South Dakota cornfields rather than in Iranian oil fields.
3: Initially, Republican leadership had the E15 measure riding along with the Farm Bill, which passed the House 2 weeks ago, with the intent to merge the bills after passage before sending them to the Senate. Democrat Representative James McGovern of Massachusetts expressed his skepticism.
5: And to my Midwestern colleagues, again, who care about E15, I hope you got more than a handshake from your leadership. Because once this gets separated from the Farm Bill, lots of luck. Lots of luck.
3: After an hour of debate on the full House floor, Republican Scott Perry of Pennsylvania moved to recommit the legislation to the Committee on Energy and Commerce. The chair put the question on the motion to recommit to a voice vote and determined that the noes had prevailed. Perry then demanded the yeas and nays be recorded, and the chair postponed further proceedings until a time to be announced. We closed in a mix in the grains today, a rally in cattle futures. We'll check those numbers a little bit later. I'm Rusty Halverson for the Mighty 790 and 104.7 KFGO.
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9: Governor Walz is expected to sign a bill that would mean tougher penalties for people convicted of pretending to be a police officer. That follows the shootings last June that killed a lawmaker and his wife and wounded another Minnesota lawmaker and his wife.

0: A teachers union representing Fargo teachers has endorsed five candidates for the school board. All but one are incumbents. A sleep study led by the University of Minnesota shows teenagers are sleeping less than ever these days. And the Vikings have announced that they will go to Mexico City in the fall to play the 49ers. 75 KFGO News on the half hour.
1: 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Wanted to bring to your attention that we're going to try to help out one of our friends here in our family of stations. So some of you may know, others may not, that our good friend from Froggy, Scotch, had a house fire earlier this week, and it was a pretty devastating loss for them. And so one of the things that we're going to try to have people check out, give if you can, maybe just whatever you can do, they have started a GoFundMe for Scotch and his wife Tanya, help them out, try to get them back up on their feet. So if you've got Scotch on any of your social medias, you should be able to find this GoFundMe. We're going to post links to it all over the place. So if you can, if you're able to, we would greatly appreciate it. Scotch is just a genuinely kind human, and he's been in this media market forever and ever. I can remember listening to him as a high schooler when he was doing, I believe at the time, the Scotch and Dewey show. So it's just, it's one of those things that most of us know somebody who's had something like this happen to them. So if you can help, you can find links to that GoFundMe all over the place on social media. You know, look Scotch up on Facebook. Noel and Tanya Anderson is the title of that GoFundMe. So if you can, please help out, because Scotch is just, he's really, really one of the good ones. And so we are hoping to help him out as much as we can over the coming days and weeks, which actually will result in some fun opportunities for some of us to go help out over on the morning crew while Scotch is handling things on the home front. I'm going to help Mandy out tomorrow. Amy and JJ were helping her out today. I think you're going to hear a lot of KFGO voices on the airwaves over on Froggy, so it might be a fun opportunity to hear us in a little different light. And in that, we ask you to just help out our friend Scotch, because this is a tough time, and we really, really want to do everything we can to help get them back as close to whole as quickly as possible. So please, if you're able, give the guy what you can, and we'll be greatly appreciated. We're also in the works of planning all sorts of opportunities for you to get out and help him in different ways. So keep your ears peeled, and we'll let you know all of those as they develop. Drive Time News here on the Mighty 790. Let's check in with Joel Heitkamp for another ride.
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3: You know, everybody's been asking me what we should be able to do when it comes to these AI data centers. You know, there is one in Ellendale now, and there's one being built in North Fargo. It's not all bad. In fact, a lot of it's good. We've got jobs, we've got industry, we've got things that help the community in so many ways. What we don't have is the knowledge of what's happening right next door to people before it happens. And I don't think that's right. I don't think any elected official should sign a non-disclosure agreement and then spring it upon the public they serve. That's what happened in Harwood. That's what happened in Ellendale. That's what happened in Fargo. Those things shouldn't happen. People should get to know. So the question becomes, who should be looking out for you? Is it the township? Well, the township might get superseded by the county. Well, they get superseded by the state. In the end, it's the state, in my opinion. It's the North Dakota Public Service Commission. I'll just pause here and wait for a sec while you tell me what the North Dakota Public Service Commission does. Struggled with that a little bit, didn't you? They do some things, right? I mean, they're supposed to look out after your electric rates. We saw double-digit electric rate increases. So I'm not trying to criticize them as much as what I'm trying to say they need to advocate for the people they serve. The North Dakota Public Service Commission should be involved in the siting of these AI data centers because they affect the very utilities that you draw upon, which is something that they look at, right? And who knows, rail industry, roads, those type of things. All I'm saying is this. You need someone that you can go to and say, hey, are you looking out after us when it comes to it? Because if you've got politicians that you voted for signing non-disclosure agreements, you don't have that right now. You really don't. And don't confuse this with bashing the industry. Don't do that. But then ask yourself this. How many more are coming? And are they coming in your backyard? I'm Joel Heitkamp. Good riding with you again. You can hear me each and every weekday from 8 to 11 right here on the Mighty 790 and 104.7 KFGO.
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0: KFGO News. It's sunny Fargo, Moorhead 75. I'm Paul Jurgens. Reporter Laura Oakes says Governor Walz is expected to sign a bill moving tougher penalties for people convicted of pretending to be a police officer.
7: The bill comes after the assassination of former House Speaker Melissa Hortman and her husband Mark and the shooting and wounding of State Senator John Hoffman and his wife. Senator Hoffman authored the bill.
8: When I answered the door on June 14th, I did so because of the trust. And I never want another person in this state to have that trust shattered. And with today's bill, Mr. President, we're making sure it never happens again.
7: Vance Belter wore a mask when he killed the Hortmans and wounded the Hoffmans. He is in federal custody, has pleaded not guilty, and is facing potential death penalty charges.
0: The union representing Fargo teachers has endorsed five candidates for the school board. The Fargo Education Association has given its support to Melissa Berkland, Katie Christensen-Manier, Greg Clark, Jolene Gardy, and Robin Nelson. FEA Government Affairs Chair Michelle Strand says a slate of candidates has demonstrated the experience and skills that Fargo public schools will need in the future. Berkland, Christensen, Manier, Clark, and Nelson are incumbents, and all seven people are running for the school board. A longtime friend of a Moorhead couple who lost their home and all their belongings in a fire this week has launched a GoFundMe account on their behalf. Noel and Tanya Anderson's home caught fire Monday morning. Joe Stadstedt organized the fundraiser, saying he's watched the Andersons build a life centered around family, hard work, and helping others. He says the couple's facing the challenge of rebuilding after losing so much. Immediate needs include temporary housing, clothing, essentials, and unexpected expenses. Noel Anderson, who goes by Scotch, is part of the morning team on Froggy 99.9. He's also an accomplished sketch artist who had an extensive collection of musical instruments and memorabilia. The cause of the fire is under investigation by the state fire marshal's office. 75, this is KFGO News.
9: When you want a fun night out with some great food, head over to VFW Post 7564. 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
0: 75, this is KFGO News. A former pastor at a central Minnesota church has been sentenced for sexually abusing a child repeatedly at his Wisconsin cabin. A Douglas County Circuit Court judge and superior has sentenced 65-year-old Jeffrey Charles to life in prison without the possibility of parole. Charles once served as the pastor for Neighbors to Nations Church in Princeton, Minnesota. The abuse took place from 2005 to 2010 at Charles' cabin in Summit, Wisconsin, and began when the victim was 3 years old. New research led by the University of Minnesota shows teenagers are sleeping less than ever. Dr. Rachel Widdome says it's a major concern. She says experts recommend 8 to 10 hours of sleep a night for healthy development.
10: Teens today are less likely to get even 7 hours of sleep a night. We had known for quite some time that most adolescents fall short on sleep on school nights. In the last 10 years, it's just really fallen off a cliff.
0: Widdome says the lack of sleep could have long-term effects on health, learning, and emotional well-being. Former Minnesota Governor Tim Pawlenty is heading back to the private sector as the new president and CEO of the Solar Energy Industries Association. It's based in Washington. The National Trade Organization represents the country's solar and energy storage industry and promotes renewable energy growth. Pawlenty, a Republican, will begin the role on June 15th. He served as governor from 2003 through 2011 and has previously led several national business and financial organizations. Reporter Steve Simpson says the Vikings will travel to Mexico City this fall to take on the 49ers.
11: The game will be a Sunday night matchup on November 22nd. It'll air on NBC. The NFL will play a total of 9 games overseas this season, including for the first time in the cities of Melbourne, Australia, Paris, France, and Rio de Janeiro, Brazil. The full league schedule comes out tomorrow night.
0: KFGO weather for meteorologist Tom Shalansky. Partly cloudy. Wind picks up out of the southeast tonight. 55 for our low. Tomorrow near 82 in the afternoon, windy, partly sunny, a chance of showers. We may see some blowing dust both tomorrow and Friday. 78, mostly sunny, windy again on Friday. Then mid-70s, partly sunny on Saturday. Clouds on Sunday, breezy, a good chance of showers, thunder showers. The high Sunday, about 70. 75 and sunny. 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
12: The South Carolina Supreme Court rules unanimously to overturn the murder convictions and life sentence of disgraced attorney Alec Murdoch, CBS's Jim Crisula.
13: The justices ruled the clerk of court involved in the case influenced the jury to find Murdoch guilty.
12: Corey Richens is sentenced to life without parole in her husband's fentanyl-laced cocktail murder. Her father-in-law saying during victim impact statements,
14: "It's a loss that changes you forever. Eric was taken from us way too soon. And his loss has left a permanent hole in our family that will never be filled."
12: Drug addiction counselor Eric Fleming, who delivered the doses of ketamine that killed friend star Matthew Perry, has been sentenced to 2 years in federal prison. Fleming saying,
15: "I plan on continuing to work in recovery. I want to really promote
16: the pushing back on me, okay?
15: People don't understand that ketamine is dangerous."
12: Again, he says ketamine is dangerous. CBS News Brief, I'm Jennifer Kuiper.
1: 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Eric Johnson taking you through the drive time news. We welcome Paul Myers on to give us a look at some of those national financials. And Paul, I'm looking at the board, a little mixed. Looks like the NASDAQ was the big winner today.
17: Yeah, the markets were a little mixed, but actually quite a bit of recovery from yesterday. Yesterday, as you remember, was not such a fun day. But today the markets bounced back. Technology led everything back. The inflation report wasn't too bad. And we all think we're going to get some good news coming out of President Trump's trip to China.
1: Well, that is good. We will check back in with you tomorrow, get a full look at some of the happenings from that trip to China. And we always appreciate you coming on Drive Time News to give us a look at those national financials.
17: All right. We'll talk soon, Eric. Bye now.
1: Paul Meyer's Legacy Wealth Management there, giving us a look at all the details of those national financial markets. He checks in each and every day here on the Drive Time News. We also have Investment Talk on Sunday mornings, where you get a full hour of Paul, Steve Poitras, and some cast and crew giving you a look at all the stories and details of the week that was in those national financials. Of course, for the ag markets, we turn to our in-house expert. That's Farm and Ranch reporter Rusty Halverson.
16: President Trump is in China to talk trade with Chinese President Xi Jinping. Some market participants see corn and wheat rather than soybeans as a possible focus of this week's trade summit between the U.S. and China. Corn futures just a fraction to a penny higher today. July up 0.75 at 4.80¾. December corn at 5.03, up a penny. July soybeans up 2¼ at 12.29. November 12.07¾, up 2¾. Minneapolis wheat, July down 4¼, 7.19¾. September at 7.40¾, down 4. Live cattle, June, $5.10 higher at $2.52.80. August feeder cattle at $3.60.92, up $4.37. Lean hogs, June up $2.45, $100.87. I'm Rusty Halverson for the Mighty 790 and 104.7 KFGO.
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20: It was a nice day today with light wind for the most part for many of us compared to what it has been and what it will be. But that wind is coming back, and along with that, eventually we'll have some rain chances moving on in. But not tonight, but it will become partly cloudy. The wind will increase out of the southeast to 15 to 35. Low drop it down to about double nickels, 55 degrees. Partly sunny, windy tomorrow, and much like what we had yesterday, there will be some blowing dust out there despite the chance for showers, because it's not going to rain everywhere, and if it does rain, wherever it does rain, it won't rain that much, but we'll look for a high right around 82 degrees. That wind, look out, south to southwest, 22 to 44 and gusty. The wind turns around to the west on Friday, strong west wind, mostly sunny, windy, and again, some blowing dust. Low 54, high near 78. The wind backs down. We get another break on Saturday. Partly sunny, low 44 with a high of 74. Then for Sunday, mostly cloudy and breezy. A good chance for showers and thundershowers and a high near 70. I know there's rain chances, pretty good chances on Sunday, and it's a weekend, but many of us could use some rainfall, and some much-needed rain could be on the way Sunday, perhaps in some areas lingering into Monday.
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22: This is a call to action, J.J. Gordon.
23: Oh, I'm ready.
22: Nearly half of adults are experiencing something that researchers are referring to as a fun drought.
23: A fun drought?
22: A fun drought. The fund drought is real and it's here. A new study has found one in two Americans is massively lacking in the amount of fun in their lives. The state-by-state poll of 5,000 U.S. adults found 48% of the nation feels like their overall life is currently lacking in fun. And 12% can't even remember the last time they had a full, free, fun day. And half wish they could do something fun and social daily or at least a few times per week. Those who said they don't get enough fun in their lives just want 17 extra hours per week to change that.
3: 17 hours per week.
22: With what hours they do have reserved for fun, Americans said that they like to watch TV, see family or friends, dine out, enjoy outdoor activities, follow personal hobbies, and play games.
3: Do you know what the problem is? Adults today come from a generation that had too much to amuse themselves with. Okay? Hear me out on this. According to movies and television shows, you know what people did for fun like back in the 30s and 40s? They had a stick and a hoop, and they would just hit the hoop, and they would roll it down the street, and they would chase after the hoop. You'd use a bean can, and you had hours of endless fun. And yet this generation that had the first, you know, 100-channel cable box and has been given the internet and all of this fun stuff, where are the hacky sacks? Honestly, adults... You don't need 17 extra hours. You just need to go back to what it was like your junior year of high school.
22: So you're pointing out a few good points, which is, number one, we do come from a generation that can't just do anything halfway.
3: Right.
22: We'll call it halfway. You know the word I wanted to use.
3: Mm-hmm. Rumpus.
22: We can't just... find a fun moment. It's like, we got to be all in on something, right? It's the same reason why we've made all of the things we enjoy doing side hustles, and then we slowly hate to do them because now we have to do them.
3: Oh, you mean like, I love driving, and now all of a sudden I'm an Uber driver, right?
22: Sure, that wasn't the example I was
3: thinking of. I like
22: going
3: to the grocery store, and now I'm an Instacart goddess.
22: You know what I mean, though? Like, we just can't really go halfway on a lot of things.
3: Right.
22: We like to go all the way. And that might be part of our problem. We don't need the 17 extra hours. Take 15 minutes, right? But sometimes I feel like, just as humans in general, maybe not even our generation, every generation, it's like, well, if we only have 10 minutes, we're not going to do it. It's like, no, yesterday, did I have time to go golfing? I 100% didn't.
3: But did you?
22: But did I? Yes. Did I only get 5 holes done and then I had to leave the course abruptly? Yes. But you know what? Go get those 5 holes in. Yes, it was 47 minutes of my life. I played them really fast as I could. And then, you know what? That was good. That was good enough. It doesn't have to be an all-day event.
3: Here's an honest assessment. We expect to be having fun all the time, and that's not what it is. You need to take the Disney attraction approach to fun, which is this. Sometimes you have to wait 90 minutes, and then you have 4 minutes of fun. But it's worth it because those 4 minutes are so great, it was worth the 90. It's worth being an adult and going to your job so that when you come home, you can, by the way, put down your cell phone. There's nothing fun about your cell phone. Mm-hmm. The doom scroll of it is not real. But when your kid wants to roll around like in the grass with you and play swords, that's what you should be doing.
22: I mean... at the end of this, people are just looking for ways to share experiences, to be together, to be in real life.
3: Go home and try that tortilla challenge with your spouse, where you each get a whole mouthful of water, and then you slap each other with a tortilla and see who
22: remember,
3: spits it out. Yeah, I do remember when we did the tortilla challenge, because it was so much fun.
22: Was it? Okay,
3: it was fun.
22: But I slapped you several times before you slapped me, and then when you slapped me, I realized how much it hurt, and I was like, oh, no, and then I felt instantly bad for having...
3: for all the times you slapped me with that tortilla?
22: Yeah, I'm really sorry about that.
3: It's all right. And it was like an all-wheat tortilla, too, so it was real dense.
22: I still sometimes randomly think about that and be like, oh, gosh, I feel bad about that. Because that legitimately hurt, I think.
3: It was a fun day.
22: It was a fun day in the
3: parking lot of KFGO.
22: It was fun. Was it?
3: It was. So I don't need 17 extra hours. I just need 10 minutes, a tortilla, and a friend.
22: Do you want to do it again if you thought it was so
3: no.
22: fun?
3: No.
22: Oh, well, you just
3: one
22: said it was
3: done.
22: Fun. You
3: one
22: just,
3: and done.
22: You said it was fun.
3: It
22: I
3: was.
22: I didn't want the fun to end for
3: I
22: you.
3: I need other types of fun where I'm not getting slapped with things you eat.
22: It takes two, take two here on the Drive Time News. We'll see you back tomorrow at 11 a.m. with a lot of fun on KFGO.
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6: In 1989, a U.S. soda company had the sixth largest navy in the world. PepsiCo had made a deal with the Soviet Union that saw the company receive a fleet of decommissioned aging submarines and warships, roughly 17 submarines, a frigate, a cruiser, and a destroyer, as payment for soda syrup. Because the Soviet ruble had no international value, the USSR traded ships and alcohol to maintain their Pepsi supply in the late 1980s. While giving Pepsi a title of the Navy, it's often sensationalized. The vessels were mostly outdated or inoperable, making the sixth largest Navy title an exaggeration of their actual combat power. Pepsi didn't maintain this military long. They contracted with a Norwegian company to immediately send the vessels for salvage and scrap metal. The deal with Pepsi was part of the Cola Wars, but the collapse of the Soviet Union shortly after made this one final and strange business deal one talking point of the era when it comes to U.S. companies doing business in other countries and getting paid in non-traditional ways. KFGO presents America's Minute, brought to you by RNG Subaru and Detroit Lakes.
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1: Winding down the Drive Time News here on a Wednesday afternoon. Still got some great components coming your way before we make way to Minnesota Twins baseball taking on Miami at Target Field. Trying to build off of that complete game shutout from Bailey Ober last night. Great game on the mound for Bailey Ober. So Twins trying to string together a handful of wins here and really change the trajectory of this part of the season. We've also got the Minnesota Wild, do or die, game five in Denver, taking on the Colorado Avalanche. They are down 3-1, which means the Minnesota Wild have to win three in a row if they want to advance in this year's Stanley Cup playoffs. We'll bring you that on 740 The Fan, so we've got you fully covered on the evening that is of local sports here on these family of airwaves. I have been Eric Johnson. This has been the Drive Time News. Until we meet again, keep the wheels turning.
25: And now, an afterthought with Tyler Axness.
26: Interior Secretary and former North Dakota Governor Doug Burgum was getting grilled on Congress today about a variety of things. National parks, oil and gas, and the price Americans are paying at the pump. When he was asked about who was, in fact, making money off this, because the president says, hey, with our oil and gas resources, we are making money. Do you feel like you're making money? Governor Doug Burgum, now Interior Secretary, basically was saying that, hey, you know what? Americans are excited because it's not as high as what it was underneath Joe Biden. And, of course, the time frame he's talking about was during COVID. Bottom line is, when pressed, Congress told him, you know who's making money? It's the oil companies. And yesterday on Afternoons Live, I broke down a timeline of Continental Resources, Harold Hamm, and Doug Burgum meeting at an Oklahoma City hotel in April of 2025. In January of 2026, you have Continental Resources saying that they are not going to be drilling new wells in North Dakota. What changed during that time? Doug Burgum changed the leasing of public lands to places like Continental Resources. Harold Hamm's going down to Wyoming to make money, and it's at the expense of North Dakota, the residents that the Interior Secretary used to be the governor of. This insider trading BS about all these billionaires making more and more money while you are paying more and more at the pump has got to end. And we'll keep talking about it on F News Live right here on KFGO.
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8: All right. Anyone in this room besides myself a Lord of the Rings fan?
7: No.
8: What? Mm-mm.
7: No.
8: How about Legos?
7: The Lego movie?
9: Oh, the Lego games?
7: Oh, Legos themselves. Legos. Yeah, I like Legos.
9: Oh, okay.
7: Yeah.
8: Okay.
9: Lego Lego.
8: Because there's a huge Lord of the Rings Lego set now available.
7: Oh, really?
8: Mm-hmm. This is huge. 8,278 pieces. It's a model of the Minas Tirith. And if you're not a fan of Lord of the Rings, you have no idea.
7: Well, I've seen the movies. I just was not a fan of them.
8: Oh,
7: okay. Is that the thing that they threw the ring into?
8: No, this is the capital of Gondor.
7: Oh,
8: mm-hmm.
7: I thought that was from the Harry Potter movies.
8: Nope, Gondor.
7: Wasn't he the wizard in Harry Potter?
8: No, Gandalf was the wizard in Lord of the Rings.
7: Gandalf was the wizard in the Lord of the Rings?
8: Yes.
9: Gandalf?
8: Huh?
9: Bob Gandalf?
8: No, that would be Bob Geldorf.
9: Yeah.
7: No, Bob Gandalf.
8: That's good, though. I like the association.
9: I'm trying. I'm on the struggle bus.
7: How many thousand pieces is
8: 8,278, and it is not cheap. It'll cost you $650.
7: Man.
8: You really have to be A, Legos fan, B, a Lord of the Rings fan.
7: I bet you can go get it down at the Lego store in the cities.
8: Probably.
7: The Mall America down there.
9: Yeah.
7: You can also get the Millennium Falcon down there.
8: Yeah, they're not cheap.
7: They're not. No, really? They are expensive, yeah.
8: Well, and I guess, you know, because they're not necessarily just the ones that the kids play with anymore. It's collectibles.
7: Oh, yeah.
8: You're putting it on a shelf.
7: You're right. Yeah, they're not zooming around the yard with this stuff. No. Nope.
8: Not at all.
9: Melting them with a match.
7: With what?
9: Blowing them up with fireworks.
7: No, don't do that.
8: Experience?
9: No, I saw the neighbor kids did that.
8: Oh, sure.
7: Did you see that, or did you know that they have, you can buy special socks now? That are like Lego proof, because when you have kids and they've got the Legos all over the place,
9: shoes.
7: You step on a Lego,
8: it's still gonna hurt.
7: Well, I'm
8: how
7: just,
8: thick are these socks?
7: I don't know. I've never had one.
8: Okay, I gotta look this up.
7: Doug, you can't wear shoes in the house.
9: At your house, I can.
7: What's the matter with you?
9: I don't have Legos.
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7: Time for a Twins Minute. I'm Mark Janowski. Well, without a doubt, the star of the show last night at Target Field was Twins starting pitcher Bailey Ober. He turned in his first career complete game shutout, limiting the Miami Marlins to just two hits. He retired his last 16 men he faced. And the stoic Ober, he doesn't always show a lot of emotion, but he was certainly feeling some emotion after the final out.
0: Yeah, it's pretty cool. You kind of lose a little feelings in your limbs and kind of tingling a little bit. So it's super exciting and something as a pitcher like you always hope to be able to achieve, be able to throw a complete game shutout and help the team, help the bullpen. It feels pretty good.
7: Yeah, and Bailey just needed 89 pitches to turn in the complete game shutout. The last Twin to get a complete game shutout was Pablo Lopez on July 5th of 2023 versus Kansas City. This has been a production of the Treasure Island Baseball Network.
12: With another Wolves Minute, I'm Cal Soderquist. Well, Game 5 between the Timberwolves and Spurs taking place Tuesday night in the Alamo City, a pivotal contest for both sides. And unfortunately for the Timberwolves, Victor Wembanyama returns from the early ejection in Game 4 and overwhelms the Timberwolves start to finish. 27 points, 17 boards, 5 dimes. Anthony Edwards, after the loss, admitting they had very few answers for Wemby.
13: Tonight, some of the stuff that Wemby was doing, you don't really have too much of an answer for it. Just kind of hope he misses. But he came out high, he made a bunch of shots. I feel like we adjusted, fought back in the game, tried to dig ourselves out of the hole, but I mean, eventually they created another league and running out in transition. We got to get back, get matched up, just game plan mistakes that we keep making, and it's too late in the series to make these mistakes.
12: This is a presentation of the Timberwolves Radio Network.
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15: Stocks retreated from record highs and ended mixed for the day. The tech rally cooled. The S&P 500 was off 8 points. The NASDAQ was lower, and the Dow finished up. Kevin Warsh, the incoming chair of the Federal Reserve, was confirmed by the Senate. At his confirmation hearing, he vowed to preserve the Fed's independence. Consumer prices climbed sharply again last month as the war with Iran pushed energy prices higher. April prices overall were up more than 0.5% from March. Gas prices up 28% from a year ago. I'm Cammy McCormick.
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7: Well, on the heels of Bailey Ober's masterpiece last night, Ken Simeon Woods Richardson pieced together his first win of the season. That is a big question as the Twins look to claim their second straight series and a season-high tying fourth straight win. Hello, everyone, and welcome to the Menards pregame lineup card. I'm Mark Janowski. While Ober had it on cruise control through his complete game shutout, it has not been much of a smooth ride for Woods Richardson here in 2026. Now, he started the campaign with two strong outings and had an ERA sitting at 2.31 at that point. Since then, he has allowed four or more runs in 5 of 6 outings, and he has not worked deeper than the fifth inning, and that ERA is now closing in on 7. Sim is 0-5 for the year, looking to avoid becoming the fifth Twin ever to lose their first 6 decisions of a season. He did not factor into the decision Thursday in a 7-5 loss at Washington when the Nats got to him for 5 runs in 4 1/3. Now, for the second straight start, Simeon's going to be opposed by a native Minnesotan. It was Bloomington's Jake Irvin last week. Today, it's going to be former Woodbury Royal and University of Minnesota Golden Gopher Max Meyer.
3: Meyer was selected by Miami with the third pick of the 2020 draft. He debuted in 22, missed the 23 season due to Tommy John, went 3-5 each of the past two campaigns, seasons shortened by other injuries, including hip surgery last June. The righty's 2-0 with a 2.79 ERA this year. He allowed two runs in five innings last Wednesday when Miami walked off Baltimore. This is going to be Meyer's first time facing his hometown team. What was Minnesota Nice last night? Well, that was Bailey Ober's outing. Let's rewind to the opening game of the series. The Twins missed opportunities in the first three innings, but got creative against Marlins starter Eury Pérez in the fifth. Buxton drew a two-out walk and advanced to third on Trevor Larnach's single to left, which was the Twins' first hit of the game on the second.